0: Eggs on, so are U.S. troop deployments.
1: What we've learned is that U.S. military forces in the region are being extended, some into early next year. Specifically, we're talking about the Army's 82nd Airborne Division, which arrived in the Middle East earlier this year, around the gear up for the war with Iran that eventually took place.
0: ABC's Louis Martinez. Fuel prices continue to rise, and diesel fuel nationally hit a record high today. Vice President J.D. Vance today at the White House briefing saying, if not for the administration, fuel would be even more expensive.
2: We've been quite successful up to this point. Gas, frankly, could have been much, much higher were it not for our efforts. But I'm not going to make a promise about when it's going to return to $3. What I will say is that we have to remember, why are we doing this? Number one, it's so that Iran never has a nuclear weapon.
0: Activist, journalist, and feminist icon Gloria Steinem has died. Her foundation says she passed away at her home on Wednesday in New York City. Steinem was 92. 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
0: Texas could be getting more rain and severe storms after Tropical Storm Edouard flooded out parts of the Houston area. ABC News meteorologist Kenton Jewicki has more.
4: We do still have multiple flash flood warnings here. That's because the remnants of that tropical storm are continuing to move through. And they're also giving us this level 3 out of 4 flood risk here from Athens down to Crockett. It's for 1 inch per hour rainfall rates and 1 to 3 inches of total rainfall accumulation possible. Some areas, though, could see more if that just sticks around a little bit too long.
0: TikTok is making updates, which could change how its 100 million U.S. users engage in the comments.
5: The video platform is adding a new voice note feature. So this is sort of like how you can text people voice notes. Now you can record a voice message up to 60 seconds long and post it as a comment on TikTok. Then anyone can tap and listen to what you said. TikTok's also adding a feature where you can create a live poll in the comments, asking people what they think, for example, about what outfit you should wear, what you should post about the next day. The company says this is turning the comment section into its own experience. It's worth noting that that voice note feature only applies to users ages 18 and older. Elizabeth Schulze, ABC News, Washington.
0: Former Venezuelan President Nicolas Maduro is asking a federal judge to dismiss the drug trafficking case against him, claiming he's protected by head of state immunity. Maduro and his wife both pleaded not guilty after they were captured by U.S. forces in Venezuela in January. Their trial is scheduled for next June. Dave Packer, ABC News.
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10: I'm about to have some fun tonight.
11: And welcome back. It is hour number two of the week three edition of Pigskin Preview here on 1340 WJOL. Will County's News Talk Sports, Edgy Tim, along with the coach, Joe Rodagaro. Alex behind the desk, spinning the dials, and glad to have you here. This edition and every edition of Pigskin Preview brought to you by our State Farm agents, Drew Mormon in Lamont and John Wright in Joliet. Like a good neighbor, Joe?
12: State Farm is there.
11: Game of the week tomorrow evening, 6:05 pregame show with Alex, and then 7 o'clock kickoff off out at the Emerald Isle as Providence will host Joliet Catholic. Again, 7 o'clock, and then by all means, football fans, Tune in to the post-game show. Alex has fired up a post-game show, and so far so good. And you want to come back after a game, no matter what game you're at, you want to call in and talk about your team and talk up your guys. That's what he's here for. So, again, by all means, after the game of the week, definitely stay stuck on 1340 WJOL. Listen on the app, and, yeah, call the post-game show. I'm sure Alex would love to hear from you. Guys, let's go out to the phone lines. Joining us, our friend, head coach of Plainfield North, Anthony Imbordino, joins us. Coach, welcome aboard.
10: Hey, thanks for having me, guys. I appreciate it.
11: Well, always glad to have you on board. And, again, just a little old game tomorrow night, huh?
10: Yeah, something like that, sure.
12: Sure.
11: Always a big game whenever Oswego, you know, comes to town or you go there. And, again, kind of looks like they picked things up right where they left off last year and playing pretty well.
10: Yeah, they're obviously a good program, good team. Brian Cooney does a great job over there. But as you said, our games, with the exception of maybe 2 years, the last eight, where there were blowouts on one from us, one from them, I think it's been less than a 6-point game every year. So we're looking forward to it tomorrow.
11: That's like the whole damn conference every year.
10: Yeah.
11: You know what I mean?
10: Since Bolingbrook too. Yeah. It's a buzzsaw for sure.
12: Coach, congratulations on the start, two shutouts in a row. And as you said, it gets a little more difficult getting into the conference here. And I apologize because I tried to find these young men's first names, and I haven't. But your quarterback, Nickel, I saw some stats, 18 for 30. Not a bad start for him. But you got a running back, Rodriguez, who has 264 yards in two games. That's pretty good. But I think that would, as you would probably agree, that's a result of your offensive line, too.
10: Yeah, we have a lot of returners on offense from last year. A little unorthodox year for us as an offensive scheme. We ran out of quarterbacks, essentially. We had three that got hurt and had to go to a tee, and it was different. It was fun. But Rodriguez was one of those backs last year. He's been a great running back for us since his freshman year. And then our O-line is one of the bigger offensive lines we've had, anchored by our return center, Will Don, and Steve Wozniak, our captains. We have a set of twins, the Long brothers, that are both about 6'3", 250, 260. And then we have a sophomore offensive tackle, Adam Yemidovich, who's 6'9", 310. So,
12: holy cow.
11: Yeah, he's like a building.
10: He's actually 15 years old, I think, still.
11: He's like the fourth tallest structure in Plainfield on any given day.
12: After the grade elevator, yeah.
10: Oh, then you got Rodriguez, who's 5'5", so he gets kind of lost.
11: Nice.
10: He gets lost behind, but he's a really good back. Nick Wilson, who played quarterback for us, also takes the reins at running back and some slot for us. And then Nichols, he's a junior. So he's still kind of learning, you know, his pass yards aren't going to be, but he's a runner too. I think he qualified for state as a freshman in track in the 400. So he's got some speed to him. And then we had a running back last year that started for us 9 games as a sophomore, who's coming back from injury next week. So we're getting healthier as the season's going, so it's also good.
11: Yeah, that's a good thing. Fill us in this week with the weather. How have you had to kind of move and adjust on the fly here a little bit?
10: Yeah, it's something I don't think any coach, I mean, even back to my playing days, and you know, from the 90s on, like, we ever dealt with just heat like this.
11: Yeah.
10: So we went in the morning. We kind of gave it up to the kids to say, hey, the trainers are saying it probably going to get shut down the next couple of days. So they were out there at 4:45 in the morning under the lights, and everyone showed up and got some work done, and we just overcome and adapt and, you know, get ready for Oswego.
12: Does your trainers, you know, it's going to be hot tomorrow too, and at game time. I'm sure the trainers have talked to the kids and you've talked to the kids. Is there any kind of special thing that the trainers or you guys talk about to try to get these guys the right fluids? And I know eating it's 16, 17, 18-year-old kids, and I know they don't all eat the right things. Heck, I'm 72, and I still don't eat the right things. So
11: we were wolfing down pizza before the show.
12: Yeah, pizza and fudge. But

0: But if you talk to the kids about hydration and trying to get as much liquids in them before they actually come to school tomorrow?
1: Yeah, like most coaches, I'm in, the physical education background, so nutrition is, kind of one of my things. So yeah. we go over that since the summertime. We buy all the, Gatorade packs, so they all get their water bottles every year and a bunch of Gatorade sticks and protein shakes and stress it. They get it throughout the day. So, you got to stress a little bit more. There's always those, moms like, apple cider vinegar and all these other little tricks to stop from cramping. So we've tried all those too. So yeah, we just
2: yellow mustard,
1: eat good foods, fruits, vegetables. Yeah, there's always something.
0: Yellow mustard,
1: right?
0: Honey, and water. That's
1: yeah,
0: the magic.
1: Everyone's
0: portion.
1: Got something. Yeah. We've tried them all. It is what it is.
0: Yeah.
1: You can't cramp. So
0: yeah.
1: We just stress, fruits and vegetables and hydrate, and they've done a pretty good job of it.
0: Good.
3: Coach, this week with Oswego, you were an assistant at Oswego for a few years. Does that add a little extra spice to it for you guys and a little extra, meaning to the game for you, being able to coach against somebody that you coached underneath?
1: I was born and raised in Plainfield, so my time at Oswego was great, and learning from Brian Cooney, and we're still good friends, and, we'll hook up a few times throughout the years, but... it's all Plainfield North for me in terms of, it's about the kids and trying to get a victory and, keep going with a strong year. So, that was a long time ago, but I really enjoyed my time there, and they're a really good program.
2: Coach, I'm sorry if Joe, I don't know if you asked this or not, but injury wise, how are you guys doing right now? You said you're getting healthy now, right? Coming back.
1: Yeah, we've had, like most, get a couple knee bangs here and some guys sitting out. It's really just trying to build that resiliency in your team, trying to get them a little tougher. They get a little, contusion and they want to sit out, and, it's trying to push them a little bit. So right now we're pretty healthy. We had a couple of guys out, needed some surgery, had it. They should be back by the end of the year. But overall, we feel pretty good where we are right now.
2: And then as far as the conference is concerned, and I mean, we said it earlier, it's last year, obviously, they got to the 8A state final. I thought they obviously played pretty well in that state final, which I thought was huge for the conference. And everything I'm seeing, Anthony, it looks like it could be another up year.
1: Yeah. Yeah, they did a nice job.
2: No, but I mean just in general. Just in general, the conference. Looks pretty good so far.
1: Yeah. Well, Bolingbrook, too. I mean, they were a two-point conversion away from going to the semis, I believe.
0: Right,
1: so,
0: semifinal, yep.
1: They have Yorkville's always super tough, regardless if they're up or down. They're well-coached and tough kids, and they usually do really well in 7A. OE's always got some athletes every single year.
0: Yep.
1: And then there's us, who's, I think we're on – we're kind of trajectory going up the next few years. So,
2: yep.
1: Yeah.
2: Manuka, very young.
1: And Manuka, too. Yeah, Manuka.
2: 0-2, but very young.
1: Very young, and they have, what they've done over there in Manuka, just facility-wise.
2: Yeah.
1: I mean, we're very jealous at Plainfield because it's, one town, one school type thing, but that new field house is unbelievable. The weight room does well. Coach Harding does a great job with them. So, it is what it is. You just take it week by week and see what you could do, but... I feel pretty good about winning the conference play, and what better time, better game than week one in the conference in Oswego.
2: Yeah, no doubt. We obviously can't help but talk about the expanded playoff system, one of the reasons why we started a week earlier this year. do you address it with the kids? Have you addressed it with the kids? I mean, I'm sure you have your thoughts on it, but, is it one of those where you just kind of wait and see how things shake out and then form your opinion after that?
1: You mean just
2: in general,
1: telling them about the expansion?
2: Yeah,
1: or, we really haven't talked about it. Like I said, we really kind of focus on that week in general. Like, of course, the coaches behind closed doors, we kind of have all our own opinions. I think I was in the minority of coaches. Like, I think it's a good thing. I've heard some coaches talk about, it's watering things down, but to me, it's, you're strengthening the field of 32 because it's couple of those teams that would get in the 32 are now

0: now
1: yep.
0: out by the time they get there. We've had a lot of good 4 and 5 teams at North with just a heck of a schedule where
1: yep.
0: you know, I felt we could have played with some other teams. You know, even like last year, we lost to, you know, Lockport and Oswego, Bolingbrook, York. I mean, those are tough teams. So anytime you get another week with your kids, you know, I coach football. That's what I love to do. So, you know, it's all good for me.
1: Yep.
0: So, you know, when we get over that bridge, right now we're locked in at 7, you know, we want to buy essentially, you know, that's kind of the goal that we've talked about, but we're really not pressing it as much.
1: Yeah. It seems to be the approach for most. And again, just always glad to have you on. One of these days, Joe, we're going to have to move the coaches show.
2: To Plainfield
1: so North. So we get Anthony in, or we'll do it from Plainfield North. We can do that, too.
0: I think you hit us on curriculum night the last few nights.
2: Well, Edgy and Al just sit in your classroom.
1: Right. We'll do the show from
0: there. 3 other parents. Yeah, it'd be great.
1: Pal, always great to talk to you. And, again, just keep it rolling. Yes. Congrats. And we'll talk to you down the road.
2: Yeah, good luck, Anthony.
0: Likewise.
1: Thanks,
0: Edgy,
1: Coach.
0: Joe, thanks a lot. You guys do great things. Thanks.
2: Thank you.
1: Coach.
2: Bye-bye.
1: Anthony Imbordino, Joe, one of those young men that I watched as a player, and now he's coaching, and now we're old and we're grandfathers.
3: Well, I was going to say, you're old.
1: Yep, I'm going to be a grandpa.
3: Old. Wow.
1: Crazy.
2: Yeah.
3: Grandpa Edgy? Yeah, Grandpa Tim?
2: No, it'd be Grandpa Edgy.
3: Yeah.
1: All right, games in the area. Plainfield East at Plainfield Central, Joe. I think East is going to be pretty good this year.
2: I think so, too.
1: They've scored some points. I like their offense.
3: Yeah, they can really run the football, too.
1: Yep.
2: Is it Kroom? Or,
1: Kroom.
2: Kroom, yeah.
1: Running back, yeah.
2: Yep.
1: Pretty good.
2: Yep.
1: Plainfield South 2-0, taking on Romeoville, and I think that's another team to watch out for here.
3: Plainfield, I tell you what, that first-year coach, and his name is escaping me, Zadarski.
1: Yeah.
3: He's done fantastic things with this program. Obviously, Plainfield South has been very up and down in recent history, right? Some years they'll put up a 7-win season. Next year they win 2 or 3 ball games.
1: Right. Well,
3: but he's a program builder. He's done this before.
1: He's an old school coach. He's been there for a long time.
3: Yep.
1: He knows what they need. He knows what they don't need. Give that guy, give him the wheel, Joe, and see what he can do. And so far they're 2-0.
2: So
1: it's good news.
2: Yep. It's very enthusiastic at the coach's show. Really nice guy. And it's the first time I've met him, and just a nice guy.
3: I just get excited when that program's good. I think it's really good to have a couple of SBC East teams that are competitive.
2: I agree.
3: You heard Coach Imbo talk about the gauntlet that is the SBC West. No offense to some of those schools in the East, but the East schools just aren't competitive on that level.
1: Yeah.
3: We've had multiple 4-win teams come out of that conference as champions.
2: Right.
1: Joe, my Minooka Indians better get things rolling here, buddy.
2: Yeah, they got a tough task. They're playing at home, though.
1: Playing Oswego East, which generally is usually a pretty tight game, usually pretty good, well-played games.
2: Yes.
1: Minooka desperately in need of a win at 0-2.
2: Yes.
1: We just talked about Plainfield North at Oswego. Joe, their history is usually pretty close.
2: I was going to say, it is. Anthony said that these games have been close, and I remember a few of these games.
1: That whole conference is close.
2: Yeah.
1: Seriously. You get some weird results out of there. Well last year, Minooka beat Oswego.
2: Yes. Yeah.
3: So. Yorkville beat Oswego.
4: Yeah.
2: Yes.
1: Hey, like I said, Yorkville, it's a tough place to come out with a win. They're a different team at home.
3: Coach McGuire knows what he's doing.
2: Yeah.
3: He does very well calling the plays. He had a very talented quarterback the last few years in Jack Beetham. And so what he's done this year with what is pretty much a pretty new offense in terms of names getting playing time has been rather impressive, especially with the amount of points they've put up.
1: They host Bolingbrook.
3: Yes.
1: That is an interesting score to watch.
2: Yeah, that's.
1: I think that will tell us a lot about the Raiders.
2: Yeah,
1: if they can come out of there with a win.
2: Yep,
1: All right, going to step aside and take a break. When we come back, open phones. Yes, you heard me, open phones. So we'd love to hear from you. In the meantime, you're listening to the Week 3 edition of Pigskin Preview here on 1340 WJOL, Will County's News Talk Sports.
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11: Hey, it's time to go right now.
1: And welcome back. It is the week 3 edition of Pigskin Preview here on 1340 WJOL, Will County's News. Talk sports, Edgy Tim, along with the coach, Joe Rodagaro. Alex Melskars joining us. Did I get that right?
3: Mel Carr's close enough.
1: I was close.
3: Yeah, in the neighborhood.
1: I swear my speech right
3: here.
1: R-O-D-E-G-H-E-R-O.
2: Ding, ding, ding, ding, ding.
3: Oh, come on.
1: Nice try, rookie.
3: All right. Tried to pull a fast one.
1: 815-254-7300 is your line for a good time. Give us a call. We are here. We will take your phone calls. You want to talk IHSA football? Gosh darn it, Joe, we are the people to do that.
2: I guess. According to Radio Guy, we're the experts.
1: Radio Guy, hey, can't go wrong with that.
2: No.
1: What happened to Creepy Voice Lady? Remember her?
2: Oh, yes.
1: Or
2: the Deep Voice Guy.
1: Yeah.
2: Deep Voice Guy.
1: Let's continue to go through the games in the area, Joe. Andrew at Lincoln Way West. Joe, I get a feeling Lincoln Way West is going to be pretty good again this year.
2: So. Yeah, they've been hitting
1: that. Interesting West and Central. Interesting non-conference schedule this year.
2: Yes.
1: Some different games for sure.
2: Yes.
1: But I think they'll get the win. I think they'll be 3-0 after this.
2: I know for a fact Luke and the boys at Lincoln Way West were practicing in the morning.
1: Yeah,
2: early in the morning, last couple of days. Yeah. I don't know about
3: that. That seems to be the trend this week with the teams that don't necessarily have the biggest indoor facilities.
1: It makes sense.
3: Mm-hmm.
1: If you're going to do it early in the morning, get it in before school, and that way you don't have to worry about it.
3: Yeah, and I know some schools that have 3 or 4 field houses, right, like West Aurora High School, like they still practice in the afternoon, but they just moved it into one of their field houses.
2: Yeah.
1: Joe, I think we need to make a trip, you and I. We need to get in the car.
2: All right.
1: We need to go to a place where I know you can get a really good hamburger. And we need to do an exorcist or something and help our buddies out at Lamont.
2: Oh, my. I'll say.
1: 0-2, hosting Oak Forest.
2: Yeah, I don't know how, I saw that Susan is capsule picked Oak Forest. I don't know how much they lost from last year's
1: team. I don't either.
2: But yeah, they have to, Lamont's got to get going. By the way, though, all I have to do is call Goldie, and he's going to set us up with pork chop sandwiches anytime we go.
1: Well,
2: so we don't have to have, we can go.
1: There's a bonus.
2: That is a bonus. It is, most certainly is. I hope they get on track. I really do. I really love those guys and great guys and stuff, and I know they work very hard.

0: that thing around the field if it means getting my guys at Lockport a win.
1: I told George at Rutgers, he better take that out of his garage and bring it to the
0: stadium. Yeah. Yeah.
1: Or some
0: tune that bad boy up.
1: Somebody in Lockport's got that tugboat. It's got to come out.
0: Plenty of quality engine shops in the Lockport area that can get that tugboat running again.
1: Alex
0: has no idea what we're talking about.
2: Yeah, this is all going way over my head.
1: They've got auto shop at Lockport, I think. So just get
0: park
1: that thing
0: in there and let's go, kids.
1: Oil that baby up and let's go.
0: 815-254-7300.
1: Do you know where the tugboat is?
0: No. Yeah, do you know where the tugboat is at Lockport?
2: That's right.
0: 815.
2: Maybe Bob could help us out on this one.
0: 254-7300. Boy, I'd be impressed if Bob had the tugboat at his tailgate. That would be impressive.
2: Right next to Kano's Brazilian Steaks, right?
1: Yeah. Oh, gosh, that was good last
0: Lincoln Way East at home at Flossmoor. Joe, this is a battle.
1: This is... I haven't seen East. You have. I've seen Homewood Flossmoor. Defensively, in two games, best defense I've seen. I know Lincoln Way East is a good defensive team, too. But the best defense I've seen so far, and I've seen some games on tape. Lincoln Way East also has a good defense. It's going to be turnovers. First of all, you got to score on Homewood Flossmoor's defense.
0: That is my big concern. The offense is fine. Evan Lefevre's done a really nice job the first couple of weeks. You got to be consistent offensively. They've got to put up more points than they did last week against Kankakee.
1: Yes.
0: And that was a really tight game that they pulled out against Kankakee. So this is going to be, I think, the same, if not a higher challenge.
1: And I know I talk about their HS defense a lot. Their offense is good, too. I mean, but they can't turn the ball over either because Lincoln Way East – defensively is good. They are a good football team, and they take advantage of turnovers also.
2: Yep. Well, let's not forget, though, that Lincoln Way East offense. They didn't put up all their points last week. It was a punt return touchdown that put them ahead.
0: Yeah.
2: So I think the offense only accounted for two touchdowns and then a field goal on the punt return touchdown.
0: By the way, don't go anywhere. 7:45, we'll have Tyler Plants joining us from Providence. We'll talk all about JCA Pravi. That is our game of the week. That is my game of the week. It's everyone's game of the week. So
1: yes.
0: Looking forward to that. St. Francis, Joe, they are opening at home this week. They are hosting Indiana Wesleyan. 1 o'clock kickoff out at Memorial Stadium. And, well, I told you my thoughts about Illinois State and what they did to our friends.
2: Yeah, not great.
0: St. Francis,
2: not great.
1: Those comments were edgy at night. We got to wait till 10 o'clock for that show.
2: Yeah, and the thing is, it doesn't get any easier for St. Francis, right? Indiana Wesleyan, for those of you that are NAIA football nerds like myself, number six team in the nation. And the last few times Indiana Wesleyan has come to Joliet, let's just say the Wildcats had some fun. And so, honestly, it appears it's going to be more of the same. Would love to see Coach Curry, though, come out and shock the world here a little bit.
1: We'll have to go to another game, too, like we did last year.
2: And not to mention, in terms of college football, you got two other big Division III games in the area, too, this weekend. You've got number 3 Mount Union going to number 5 Wheaton in Wheaton here. Uh-huh. And then you've got number 1 North Central hosting number 2 Bethel. So you have 4 of the top 5 teams in the nation, all within an hour of
0: each
2: other.
0: It's really cool, and you can address this. You have some knowledge in this area. Seems like the last handful of years, you're finally starting to see some of those non-conference, big-time name matchups, or is that just me?
2: I think it's more common now. I think teams are more likely to accept them. Last year, we saw North Central take on UW-Oshkosh in their season opener, and that was kind of an unexpected agreement between the two teams. And so I do think teams are more likely to take on that challenge.
0: I think it's great.
2: And I think it's great for the sport. You want to put butts in seats and get people to come watch low-level college football? It's great football, people.
0: It's great.
2: Getting for $10 to watch two of the best teams in the country.
0: Yeah.
2: And I think it's going to be $5 or $10 to get in at Wheaton this weekend. Why not go? Why not bring the kid out? See football in person, because there's nothing like watching a football game right there in the stadium.
0: The general football fan, college football fan, they know Mount Union.
2: Yeah, they do.
0: So there's names. They know North Central now. Mm-hmm. So I think it's fantastic. It really is.
1: Because
0: let's face it, it gets weird with the playoff system in Division III.
2: Yes, it does. And Division II,
0: it's regionalized.
2: Yes.

0: Yes.
1: So you get some weird matchups and some blowouts sometimes. And it can get a little funky with those matchups, but I guess generally the cream rises regardless.
2: Yeah, pretty much. Once you get to those final eight teams, you get some good football out of it.
1: What was stranger last week? The first half of Mount Carmel's game?
2: Oh, man. Don't get
1: me started. Or the first half of Batavia Rockchester?
2: Well, that was my question for you when the 44-16 final from Rochester? I'm not saying Rochester's a bad football team.
1: 30-0. 30-0 at one point.
2: Rochester's a competitive program. But Batavia? Laying an egg like that? I don't think I've ever seen Batavia lay an egg.
1: I don't think I've ever seen Batavia turn the ball over so much.
2: Well, that as well. Yeah. Unbelievable. And then don't even get me going on the whole Mount Carmel thing. I don't know what I watched in the second half.
1: Joe, that was the most talked about game on the sidelines Friday. The people come up, people go and say, "Hey, Edge, Mount Carmel's losing 30-0 at halftime." I'm like, "What?" And then, "Hey, Edge, Mount Carmel scored 28 straight points. They're down by two."
0: Yeah. It's like, 30-28 at halftime.
1: What in the wild, wild west is going on at Mount Carmel? And then I got to Batavia. Rochester scored 30-0, end of the second quarter. I'm like, what? Crazy. Absolutely crazy. So it tells me a few things. I don't know if there's going to be a quote-unquote dominant power. I still think Mount Carmel, with our friend, former Plainfield East quarterback, Brady Clardy, who, by the way, is the Bears Player of the Week this week.
0: Yeah, so I can see why.
1: Congrats to him.
2: National television will do that for
0: if,
2: you.
0: Yeah,
1: if he's able to settle in with that offense, they should be fine. There's still a ton of talent on that team. But, I mean, any given week.
2: They looked beatable.
1: They did.
2: And they did against week one. I'm sorry.
0: St. Louis,
2: right?
1: They did.
2: This is the most susceptible Mount Carmel team we've seen the past few weeks.
1: Brother Rice, lost to Lincoln East.
2: Yeah.
1: I don't know how well that loss is going to age.
0: How good is the running game for Mount Carmel? See, that's
1: good.
0: Okay.
1: When they need it, it's there. Nate Samuel.
0: Yeah, I just remember the name.
1: Really good.
0: And those two receivers, three receivers they got, they're really good.
1: There are like Slavic linemen in that building that 6'7", 6'8".
0: They're all the same. They all come out of the same mold.
1: Yeah. By the way, kids, this is for everyone out there. In the recruiting circle, the big offensive tackle body is starting to come back in Illinois.
0: Good.
1: 28 and 29, we're going to have a lot of long, tall,
0: big
2: fun
1: offensive
2: That's
1: tackles.
2: That's very fun
1: so
2: for
1: So it's coming. It's coming. I keep popping up daily. Like, little tomatoes my wife's growing in the bag. Popping up every day, there's a new bag.
0: Like John Horn and Eric Gray back in the day, the big body boys.
1: No, dude, these are really big dudes compared to those guys. These are 6'8", 6'9", 280, 290-pound guys.
2: Wow. Not to go back, but you mentioned East St. Louis. I wanted to get your thoughts on them petitioning the state to play up into 7A.
1: Okay, first of all, I've been trying to tell the subscribers on the Edgy Nation board, which I told them 6 months ago, that East St. Louis was moving to 7A.
2: Yes.
1: No one believed me, so to you, to that guy, to that one. There you go.
2: I wasn't one of them. I just want to put that
1: Thank
2: out
1: Thank you. Had to get that out. Thank you for asking the question. If you remember, they came from 7A.
0: Yes.
1: Their comfort level is 7A. They feel that 7A is the best combination of competition without going into having to play schools that are 2,000 and 3,000 kids. Because then it's just a numbers disadvantage. It's like even now, East St. Louis, they're about maybe 40, 45 roster total. So they have great talent, but they don't have huge numbers. So their thought is, and the other another big factor, what people really haven't talked about, the whole demographic deal or geographic deal. They don't have to worry about it in 7A. They're 1 through 32 in 7A, so they get an actual true seating, and I'm guessing they think they have a better chance with that system, as opposed to being stuck down south, blowing teams out. They'd rather get challenged.
0: And get to a semifinal and get beat by a pretty decent team up here.
1: Right. They'd rather do that than show up to a state final and for whatever reason just get blown out and lose.
0: Yep.
1: That's the mindset. That's the thought behind it. So what I think is going to happen, now I should say has to review it. I think so they're in year one of two of the petition. to go to

0: They want to be in seven. I think what they're going to do is probably just eliminate that petition and let them reapply and go for 2 years in 7A. They are going to be in 7A this playoff season. That I feel very comfortable telling you. So there you go.
1: A lot of teams just breathe a sigh of relief.
0: See the amount of dumb stuff I know. It's frightening sometimes. Well, Joe knows.
2: You're not always right about everything. You told me some,
0: I'm wrong all the time.
2: Good source information I got excited about.
0: That was White Sox.
2: You never got it right.
0: That was White Sox information, and he admitted he was wrong to me, and he's very seldom wrong. But, yes, we all want Drew Thorpe in the rotation.
2: Yes, I think we all want Drew Thorpe in the rotation.
0: 815-254-7300. Joe?
1: Yep.
0: Surprise team in the area so far. Who is it?
1: Well, besides the 2-0 Joliet Central, Steelman. Let me go down the list here.
0: Alex, feel free to join.
1: I'm going to say Plainfield South right now.
0: It's a good one. It's a good one.
2: Yep. I'm also very excited about Plainfield South. I'm also pretty excited about East.
1: Yep.
2: I think the sheer amount of points they've put up, and I know they haven't necessarily played the toughest of competition, but you still have to go out there and you have to execute, you know, to score 35 points and a half or 53 points in a ball game. You know, I think it was 35-0 at halftime against Argo, and they won, 53-12 last week against De La Salle. So they have the offensive firepower there. It's just what happens when they meet some of that better competition that they're going to see later down the road. Now, it might not be a while in the SBC East, but they'll get challenged here pretty soon.
0: Joliet Central's obvious. No one saw that coming at all. Outside of that building, no one saw that coming. Team to watch out for. Who is it? Because I got one. Mine is Bolingbrook. I think there's a real team lurking in there somewhere. That's why this game Friday scares the bejesus out of me for saying that. Because they could very well lay an egg on the road at Yorkville. It wouldn't surprise me.
2: Here's the thing, and I've talked about this numerous times now on this show and on Friday nights, right? They got slapped in the mouth last year.
0: Yeah.
2: And then that's what kind of turned them into the team they became, right? They kind of realized, oh, we can't take this for granted. We have to go to work. I think it's good it happened to them week one.
1: Yep.
2: They needed that. Coach Pettigrew is very good at getting them back focused and back on track.
0: Joe,
2: they went up to Chicago and handled business on Saturday. I could very well see them doing the same thing in Yorkville.
0: Joe, that's
2: what they did a few years ago.
0: You saw them, so I'm sure you have a very vested opinion of Bolingbrook.
1: They've got a lot of talent. I thought the offensive line could
0: have
1: been better.
0: That. Right.
1: They could have been better, but again, it's a first game. First to second game. Just like everybody was worried about the Wilmington offense after week one when they only scored 28 points. Well, they took care of business last week.
0: No doubt.
1: I mean, it's the same thing with Bolingbrook.
0: All right, we're going to step aside and take a break. When we come back, we will go out to the Emerald Isle and be joined by Tyler Plants, the head coach of Providence Catholic. 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
11: Hey, it's time to go right now.
0: And welcome back. It is a week three edition of Pigskin Preview here on 1340 WJOL, Will County's News Talk Sports. Edgy Tim along with the coach, Joe Rodagero, and Alex Melkars spinning the dials. You give me enough chances, Alex. I'll get it right. Go out to the phone lines, and Joe, it's the first time so far this year our friend from the Emerald Isle will join us, Tyler Plants, on the show. Good evening, sir.
12: Hey, how you guys doing?
1: Good, Tyler.
0: So are the kids in bed, or are we still in that process right now?
12: So the kids actually came to pasta dinner. Nice. So we had pasta dinner, and they have a little bit of chicken and then about 4,000 grams of sugar. And then from that point, after they have enough ice cream and puppy chow and cookies, we send mom comes and picks them up. And then currently I'm watching St. Francis Xavier play St. Mike's JV football out here on the field. So it's been an eventful evening so far.
0: No doubt.
12: It's really not bad here at 7, so weather looks pretty good. So
0: yeah, we're gonna bring that up. I know there's been a lot of talk and a lot of stuff behind the scenes. As far as we know, everything's a go, yes, for tomorrow?
12: Yeah, we're good. We'll play wherever. We'll play in the parking lot, wherever you need us to play. We'll play
0: the game. Yeah, we know.
12: Just give us a place and time.
1: Calgary Road. There is a lower-level game before, right, Tyler?
12: No, not tomorrow. We're going to do everything on Saturday. I think it's supposed to be a little bit more modern.
1: You just put a smile on my face.
0: Put a smile on an old man's face.
12: Right. There you go. Yeah, we get to bed earlier.
0: Two old men face. You just put a smile on because I'll be there as well. So awesome.
12: Just varsity football tomorrow.
0: I cannot help but think you've got to feel pretty good with the 2-0 start. Two good wins against two quality teams.
12: Yeah, there's a lot of great things we did. I mean, a lot of things that we've had to really address and clean up over the last couple of weeks. But the way these guys have competed, got off to great starts, stayed healthy, taking care of each other, and then being able just to learn how to practice and learn how to prepare has been great. And a lot of guys who were young players last year that were either freshmen and sophomores and obviously the juniors have all really grown into veteran leaders in a lot of ways. So really proud of the way that the team's progressing and our start of the season so far.
1: Edge, I got to tell you, I've seen Tyler over the last couple of weeks probably two or three times, and we've sat down at tables, talked about his kids, my grandkids, animal. We've talked about a lot of things, but we also talked football, and we talked a little bit about Broden Mackert, especially his game last week. You know, 213 yards, 5 touchdowns, and I know you and I talked about him, but just tell our audience about what we talked about, what you think about this young man.
12: Before we get into Broden, what I want to make sure we bring up is that each time Coach Rod has come by, he's actually worn a greener shade of green. So the first time came by in a little bit of a teal shirt, and then next one was about forest green. We're pretty excited for him tomorrow night to be wearing a Kelly green.
1: I got yelled at the first time.
2: Say, is it Kelly green or neon green tomorrow night, Coach?
1: Yeah, I got
12: it's
1: yelled at.
12: Pretty. Yeah, he turned around, I was like, there it is. We're trending here.
1: He's right. That's the first thing he said to me. Hi, Coach. Hey, wait a minute. That's a nice green shirt you got on there.
0: While you're
12: attention to detail, right?
1: Yes.
0: Your dresser is under pressure for tomorrow night, pal. That's all I'm saying.
12: Hey, we'll have it one with shirt pressed for you.
1: There you go. See, I forgot. I'm colorblind a little bit, Tyler. So you got to give me a little bit of a break.
12: Well, we'll take care of that.
0: So I need to share this with both of you, okay? So before, when I make a decision what game I'm going to go to, I always send an email to the AD and the head coach. Always. Uh-huh. It's like almost like machinery by now. It just happens. So of course I send one to Providence. I send one to Tyler. I sent one to Doug. You know, how long have I known Doug Turnick? Like forever.
1: Yes.
0: So in Doug Turnick fashion, here's the reply I get. You ready? No problem, Tim. See you tomorrow night. Dog.

0: That's all you need. That's Doug Turnick.
1: No time wasted.
0: That is Doug Turnick to a T. That right there.
2: That is.
0: Explains it all.
2: Yep.
1: You've been here enough. You know the procedure.
0: Yep. Get the job done. Minimum. Get it done. Yep. Just be done. Yep. We're done. Yep. Love it. Absolutely love
1: Nothing
0: it.
1: Nothing pretty.
0: God forbid if this game goes into overtime, can we just get Pomato and Makert at the 50 and just like a wrestling match in the middle to decide it? Or?
1: Well, Mac's not a big, he's not a wrestling guy, but Pomato's a lifetime wrestler. I mean, I don't know. Like, we could definitely do maybe like a tag team match or something.
0: There's going to be some big boys running into some real traffic tomorrow.
2: Yeah.
1: Yeah, they've got a very impressive team. It's always a physical game. Every year we line up and it's a battle. So it's one of those things that obviously the kids have circled on their calendar and they're always excited to play. Going back to the initial mention of Broden Macker, to kind of see his progression from sophomore year all the way into his senior year here as a captain, leader, and a dude who just feels like sometimes we just forget to block people and he's going to get 4 yards regardless. It's been pretty cool to kind of see his progression there too.
2: Tyler, the big question at the end of last year, beginning of this year, Providence lost all these guys on the offensive line. But you knew it. I mean, I know there was a couple guys coming back and Ben Coleman and Mr. Santori. But the other guys, Osborne, is it Permi? Is that how you pronounce his name?
1: Yeah, so Leo Permi. Yeah, so he's a guy who's done a Komorowski. Great job. Yep, Cash Komorowski.
2: So those guys have seemed to sync together pretty good.
1: Yep, and then Johnny Osborne stepped in at guard, and Luke Tebow also plugs in there.
2: Right.
1: I think it's a place that Coach Linehan has always done a great job at the position, and Coach Pasho stopped being on the staff. And at my heart, I'm an offensive line guy, so it's something that there's some things that we really believe in through our core, and we're going to hammer it as much as we possibly can. And it's been great to kind of see these kids really believe in the technique and believe in what we do. And obviously Coach Nissen's offense is also puts these guys in a lot of advantageous positions as skill players and blockers up front. So, again, it's been a really cool combination of a lot of working pieces. And then obviously the receivers help out too, because if you're going to load up the box between Dom and all the skilled receivers, Angelo Coates, Jaden Malone, like Hunter Long, all these guys that can go down and blow the top off of defense too. It's pretty cool to see how these guys, one, they're selfless. No one's asking for the ball. No one's doing anything. They're going to do whatever it takes for the team to win. But for them to be able to compete and do what they do at a high level and the way that they all feed off each other, it's been really cool to see that progression and camaraderie of the group.
2: You mentioned Coates, and I really liked him last year. And of course, he had a couple other guys that were really good too. And he would get his one or two catches, but they were big catches. I really liked him the first time I saw him. Talk about his progression a little bit. I know he's probably the main dude now, but I mean, I think that young man has earned that moniker of being the dude this year as a receiver.
1: Without a doubt, like that kid's. He eats. He's like, actually, Miles Boykin came in this week to come work with him, and I was like, Miles, this guy's got a stride like yours. He eats up like 5 yards with one step. He likes. You got to go make sure you hammer the details of how we run routes and teach him the bigger concept of what we're trying to accomplish. And Miles is like, yeah, I mean, he's a receiver. All the receivers. I'm like, you didn't. He's like, yeah, but I'm a little different than some of the other receivers. but he's like, he's a receiver to his core, but he's like, but the way that Jello can run and the way that he's progressed from just kind of an immature young player who made some pretty crazy plays to starting to understand his role as a leader in the skill position we're not even close to where we need to be. But his progression and his understanding of the position, and now as he's growing into, okay, it's bigger than just me, and how do I fit into the bigger scheme, and how does me blocking on the backside turn into a touchdown, things like that, has been really fun to teach him. I mean, he's one of those guys where you gotta teach him in a loud voice, he's a guy who takes coaching, and he's really starting to figure out what it takes to be successful. And I'm excited to see what he could do over these next couple weeks.
0: How has Ben Coleman's progression been

0: on the offensive line?
1: Ben Coleman is the he is outstanding. I mean, like last year, obviously people were like, hey, I haven't seen his pass set. I haven't seen this, that, or the other. Like, he's just a natural football player. Yep. Like, you can say something to him, and he understands how to make it happen. Like, okay, I need you to slide your feet. I need you to attack. I need you to this, that, or the other. And he gets it, and he does it. And beyond that, he's just like a quintessential teammate. Like, does everything the right way. Like, hey, we need to make sure we get all the waters off the field. He's getting the waters off the field. Tonight we need to clean up after pots of dinner. He's sweeping up instead of the moms. Like, ability to be coach is outstanding. His athleticism as a skill player, I think, is second to none. But then when you talk about that X factor of leadership and all those little things, yeah, like,
0: great kid.
1: Ben's a special player that hopefully he's wearing a golden helmet here in a couple years. But
0: working on that a little bit, huh?
2: Yes.
1: Yeah.
0: So I've been lucky. I've been fortunate enough to see Mount Carmel. I've seen Rice. I've seen Rita. And the question I have for you, sir, from a talent standpoint, has there ever been as strong a talent right now than there is in the Catholic League? And I'm talking high-level recruit talent.
1: I don't know. I mean, for I don't think there's. I honestly don't know if there's been. When you talk about speed and you talk about coming back here and seeing some of these like young lower level kids and seeing the size, it's like I don't remember that when I was in high school.
0: Nope.
1: And even recruiting at ND, it was I always like would flip every rock to try finding the guys. And I know we talked about it at the time too, but yeah, some of the guys that I don't know what's in the water or whatever's happening, but. Yeah, there's some very, very impressive kids.
0: Yeah, and we talked about this a little earlier, and I'm sure you're starting to become aware of it. You know, we went for a while here where you just couldn't find tackles. Tackles are coming back the next couple of classes. You're going to see a ton of 6'6", 6'7", 280, 290-pound kids. Tyler, if you're not on them yet, you better get cracking because they're coming.
1: Oh, no doubt. Yeah, I mean, if anybody wants to learn the position, we'd love to help you out. but I think we're pretty good at it. We'll definitely be sure. I mean, those are the easiest guys to find, you know.
0: Yep.
1: I mean, I never turn my back to the midgets like me. You know, you guys could still love football and figure it out. But yeah, we would love the 6'6" doesn't hurt. That usually helps out a little bit too.
2: Yeah,
1: we'll
2: it does.
1: Take length any day of the week. Yeah.
2: Yes.
0: No doubt about it. All right, my friend. Well, appreciate your time as always.
2: Yes.
0: Unfortunately, you'll get to see all our smiling faces tomorrow.
2: You poor guy, you.
1: I can't wait. Like, yeah, when we got Coach Rod wearing his green, Kelly Green shirt tomorrow, yeah, that'll be perfect.
0: He better. I'll double check. I'll double check before he leaves.
1: Hey, otherwise it'll be Preston hanging out in the coach's office. So it'll be perfect.
0: Thanks, pal.
2: All right, Tyler. Good luck.
1: Absolutely. Great talking to you. Thank you for having me on.
2: All right, buddy. Bye.
0: Tyler Plant's joining us. And Joe, remember when he didn't want to talk to us early on?
2: It was one word answer.
0: He's like, our best friend now.
2: Yeah, no, he is. He's
0: great kid, yeah, great young man.
2: He understands. I mean, I he understands what we want to do, and we're not going to, you know, we're going to help not only his program, but all the other programs.
0: Now we're here.
2: That's right. And he's a good guy. He really is.
0: It's going to be a great game.
2: It is,
0: no doubt. Yeah. That's why I'm going. I mean, honestly, it's not a great week.
3: No, but I do think in terms of the area, Will County has some of the best football in the state. At least Will County involves teams.
0: You're just figuring it now? I mean,
3: no, I'm talking about game. This in terms of this week's slate. It is some of the best football in the state this weekend.
0: The crossovers are the Catholic League crossovers are interesting, yes, for sure. Yeah. Yeah.
2: No, but there's a lot of good, even with the public in our area. There's a lot of good games.
0: Yeah, no doubt.
2: Yep.
0: So, weather-wise, we should be fine.
3: Yep.
2: I think all the big weather will be to the southwest of us drifting down. I think we'll be okay.
0: And they keep adjusting temperature on the forecast. It seems they can bring it down a little bit, which
2: okay.
0: is good.
2: All right, let's see.
3: I don't think
2: 94,
3: it's
2: 96, 94.
3: I don't think it's going to reach the point where we're going to see heat cancellation unless it's out of an abundance of caution or something like that. Yeah. But I just don't see schools wanting to try to reschedule over the holiday weekend.
0: It's a pain. Yeah, you know, I didn't even think of that. You're right. Holiday weekend, it makes it even harder.
2: Yes. I totally agree. We forget about that because we started a week early.
3: I mean, it should be week two right
0: we're
3: now.
0: Week
3: right?
0: three, and it's only Labor Day. After Labor Day.
2: Wednesday, it's a third of the season's over, and Labor Day hasn't hit here yet.
0: Yeah,
2: that's crazy.
0: No doubt about it.
2: Yeah.
0: What else? There was something else I wanted to bring up to you, knuckleheads, and I can't. It doesn't register. Right
3: Maybe you should write this down somewhere.
0: You know, I should. It would be a good thing to do. Maybe I should write a little more, Joe. What do you think?
2: Yeah, right. I think you write enough.
0: Again, WJOL game of the week is 7 o'clock kickoff tomorrow night. Joliet Catholic at Providence Catholic. Obviously, Joe, it'll be packed.
2: Oh gosh, yes.
0: So by all means, get there early. If you don't, listen on the radio, listen on the app. The boys will have you covered. Alex will be here at 6:05 for the pregame show.
3: That's right.
0: He will also be here for your postgame comments.
3: That's right.
0: Whether it's from a tailgate, whether it's from your house, whatever, phone lines are open. Take advantage.
3: Call me in the bath, you know, do whatever. Call into the show.
2: Hopefully some of you will have a Thursday night game where we do the pigskin and Alex can come out and do the show with us on a Thursday night and stay
0: That'd be
2: for
0: cool.
2: the game.
0: We'll have to look. I don't know if there's any.
2: No, there's not.
3: Not this week.
0: Maybe week nine.
2: Well, it'd be a week nine game.
3: Yeah.
2: Like Lincoln Way East and Sandberg did.
3: Yeah.
0: As far as, I'm trying to think, there was something coming up that I wanted to bring up, and I just, gone. Oh, well. We're going to wrap up.
3: Yeah, that's probably a good idea.
0: Yeah. I've gone brain dead.
3: I think they've had enough of us.
0: The pizza, the fudge.
2: Yeah, enjoy the fudge, boys.
3: Yeah,
2: enjoy the
3: say.
2: Fudge.
0: All right, for Alex Melcars, for Joe Radigaro, I'm Edgy Tim. Thanks for listening, everyone. This has been the Week 3 edition of Pigskin Preview here on 1340 WJOL, Will County's News, Talk, Sports. Good night, everyone.
2: Good night, everybody. Thank you.
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4: 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When you need. This is Will County's News Talk Sports, WJO. This is Black and Abdallah on Westwood One Sports. Here's Chris Black and Adam Abdallah.
6: Live from Chicago, it's Black and Abdallah and the SEC. This is the latest. The last 30 minutes. The SEC has filed a federal lawsuit in Alabama suing LSU and Lane Kiffin. So the SEC is not messing around. They're going after Kiffin. They're going after LSU. And they want to prevent LSU from playing players who signed deals in the NFL from returning from the NFL to college to play for Lane Kiffin and the LSU Tigers. So that's the latest. The SEC filing in federal court. Today, a lawsuit against LSU and Lane Kiffin.
7: So here's what's going on right now. The court injunction hearing is happening right now. Greg Sankey, the commissioner of the SEC, is on the stand right now and has been on the stand for over an hour testifying. While he was on the stand, this news came out. In its lawsuit, this is all from Ross Dellinger from Yahoo.
6: Yeah.
7: Great reporter. In its lawsuit, LSU, against LSU, the SEC says the school's conduct, quote, has already harmed the conference and threatens to cause further substantial harm if not curbed. It also says that Coach Lane Kiffin

0: began an orchestrated campaign to recruit professional athletes to join the LSU football roster and uses Kiffin's public statements about recruiting those players against him. It has dates from press conferences. It has exact quotes from Lane Kiffin about recruiting these players and his intention to play them, and it's using them against him. And they are claiming, the SEC is claiming, that this will do, and has already done, irreparable harm to the conference.
1: I'm not a judge, but I can understand that angle, right? Like, everyone is talking about it. It's the biggest story in college athletics. You know, this offseason we had Sorsby and Texas Tech, and now we have LSU trying to play NFL players on their roster.
0: Mm-hmm.
1: And it's one of those stories that I think people who are not into sports, or maybe you're listening to the station, you know, once a week. Right, you hang out with Bluck and Abdallah. You wish you could listen more, but you're only coming and going every once in a while. Like, I think everyone's aware of this story, right? Like, we've been talking about it all week, but I think even casual sports fans know this story. So to say that he's caused harm to the conference because of this, I could see that. I could definitely see that argument being made. And it's funny because weren't we just listening to a clip of Lane Kiffin like 2 days ago? That he kind of played it with like an aw shucks, like if the players on the team want guys to return, I mean, what am I gonna do?
0: He took it to the leadership committee on the team, and the leadership committee determined that they were okay with it. And he was like, well, it's their team. His quote was, it's their team, they're okay with it, so I'm okay with it, and we're gonna keep doing it. And look,
1: a coordinated effort, though, is different. For the SEC to lay out that this has been a coordinated effort by Lane Kiffin to convince NFL players to come back to LSU, that's different than the couple of guys who are in their fifth year, who didn't make rosters, and they're in that little window where, because of the 5-5, they have a chance to go back to play for that fifth year, and they just so happen to want to be moving back to LSU.
0: Yeah.
1: And they were Ole Miss players before.
0: Mm-hmm.
1: Like, there's only a couple of those players.
0: Mm-hmm.
1: But if you have a coordinated effort behind the scenes, scheming, as Lane Kiffin wants to do, it seems as if this is a much bigger problem for Lane, and why the SEC is so upset about this. Why the SEC, why the Georgia Attorney General is upset about it.
0: Wow.
1: Why the president from Tennessee is upset about it.
0: Mm-hmm.
1: And they're all coming out and talking about it. It's funny. I've not seen anything from Alabama. Have you seen anything from your favorite school, Alabama, and coming Alabama out against their rival, Alabama, their hated rival, LSU?
0: Alabama, all the schools voted against this.
1: No, so
0: they
1: know,
0: don't,
1: but,
0: they
1: but
0: don't
1: like,
0: need to comment
1: Tennessee
0: against it.
1: And Georgia have taken it a step farther.
0: Okay.
1: Right? Like, they're very vocal in saying that this is something that cannot happen.
0: Thanks.
1: Hell, even at Texas.
0: You know why?
1: Sark, his buddy at USC back in the day on the coaching staff under Pete Carroll. Steve Sarkisian even spoke out against it. I didn't know that former boys at the coaching staff spoke out against each other. That was surprising when Sark said that the other day.
0: I just think that it's when an attorney general has to speak out about it like that, one, they scared. Two, like you said earlier, aren't there bigger fish to fry in Georgia than
1: you would think
0: than this
1: one,
0: right now?
1: One would think.
0: And I also think we heard from the Texas Tech head coach, and before the Big 12 had ruled on this,
1: Joey McGuire,
0: and said, hey, we're not going to be involved in this. Joey McGuire said, hey, I like my job here. I like coaching here. I'm going to do everything I can to try to win. So let's just say that just because other coaches have come out and said that they weren't going to do this doesn't mean that they wouldn't do this if given the right opportunity for a player that wouldn't help them. And again, I don't think the guys that are coming back from the NFL practice squads or from the preseason are actually going to help LSU win anything this year. What Lane Kiffin is trying to do is set a precedent. He's trying to set a precedent that just in case you get a guy that can help you win a national championship, you can go get him. Because once you

0: open the door for this?
1: A quarterback.
0: You can go get a quarterback. You can go get a wide receiver. You can go get a defensive end. You can go get a guy that can actually go make a difference. None of these guys are going to make a difference this year. But next year, they could. 2028, they could. 2029, they could. And that's the difference here. Texas can't get a guy this year that's going to make a difference. Alabama's not going to get a guy. Texas Tech's not going to. Texas Tech is the same school.
1: And on top of it, I mean, these teams, the game is this weekend.
0: I know.
1: LSU Clemson is Saturday night, 7:30, Death Valley.
0: Mm-hmm.
1: The rosters are set, man. Like, you got the teams. You have the players in position. You have guys that have battled all summer long for their starting role, their backup role, wherever their position is.
0: Yeah. Look, Texas Tech is the same school that went how many weeks defending Brendan Sorsby, a guy that gambled against his own team and tried to get him to play quarterback just because they think they have a chance at a national championship this year.
1: Remember, they had the roundtable YouTube that, mm-hmm. that they broadcasted with the president of the university.
2: Long before.
1: With the gambling apparatus
2: gambling
1: in the pockets.
2: Legal gambling apparatus in their pocket.
1: That was the excuse for Sorsby. Is how could you blame a kid for gambling on college athletics when there's a legal gambling apparatus in their pocket?
2: With a legal gambling apparatus in their pocket.
1: Pardon the expression.
0: So don't tell me that all these other schools wouldn't try to do it. You had a school go to court after court to try to get a guy who broke a rule. Like, none of these guys actually broke any rules. This guy broke a rule, and they wanted him to come back and play because they think they actually thought he could give them a chance to win a national championship. That's a guy. That's the difference.
1: Yeah, oh,
0: Sorsby's
1: yeah.
0: a guy.
1: Yeah, I agree.
0: These other guys aren't going to actually help them win anything. That's the difference.
1: So what's the lays now? So Sankey is on the stand still?
0: Sankey's still on the stand until we get an update saying that he's, because they're not like tweeting the courtroom. So Ross Dellinger from Yahoo is just getting updates from people inside the courtroom.
1: Okay.
0: And until we hear differently, as of, 15 minutes ago, the last update was that Sankey is still on the stand the news of the lawsuit came out.
1: What an incredible story. We'll keep our eyes on that. And like I said, on Saturday night, it's week one in college football. Clemson, LSU, 7:30 Eastern. And LSU, a favorite by about 10 points. Abdallah mentioned to me earlier on the show, expect Lane Kiffin to put it on,
0: dude.
1: Dabo. Dabo's a lot of chatty comments from Dabo this week directed towards LSU and Lane Kiffin.
0: I like LSU this week. We'll talk to the Fat Jack in a few minutes here and get his thoughts. But I like it. Maybe I'm just being Johnny Q public here, but I like LSU this week. I think when Lane knows the spread, he will try to put it on to make a point. And I think he's going to know it and try to make a point. And Clemson's worse than they were last year. And they were bad last year.
1: A lot of talk coming from Dabo.
0: A lot of talk coming from Lane, too. A
1: lot of talk.
0: Listen, and Dabo's not playing, last I checked.
1: It's Black and Abdallah here on Westwood One Sports and the Westwood One Sports app. Throughout the summer, we've counted down the days to the start of the football season. It's now time for the Summer of Football.
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1: Here we go.
10: I throw, you catch. It's not that hard, okay?
1: Westwood One Sports, your home for the NFL, including the opener, Seahawks-Patriots, and Super Bowl 61 in Los Angeles at the end of the season. Every big game throughout the year is on Westwood One Sports. We are 6 days away from the start of the football season.
0: You know what that means?
1: Season, yes.
0: Normally, like, when we get to this point, I'll say, like, you know what that means? Next week, single digits. You know what that means? Next week. You know what that means tomorrow? One hand.
1: Tomorrow, one hand.
0: And count it on one hand.
1: And on Saturday, we'll all
0: we'll be able
1: on
0: to count
1: own.
0: It on one cartoon
1: we'll,
0: hand.
1: We'll all hold up four fingers.
0: Fourth quarter.
1: That's
0: fourth
1: what
0: quarter.
1: We'll do on Saturday.
0: Fourth quarter.
1: The days are dwindling as we take a look at the summer of football, which is sad because it means the summer is coming to an end, but it's also great because that means football is arriving.
0: I told you yesterday we were walking out. It was like 95 degrees. And I said to you yesterday, I'm done with this.
1: Yeah.
0: I'm done with this.
1: I'll keep on with the heat, humidity. I love it. I have nothing. I enjoy it thoroughly. It only happens for so long in the Chicagoland area. So I take it. But yes, you're right. Within days, we will start to get a cool, crisp air and some football being played. How about this? So NFL.com, Fox Sports, they've released different picks for MVP. So like at this stage of the offseason, right, everyone's starting to get out their predictions for the upcoming season. So we're going to go through a couple of these predictions for MVP, some of the Offensive Player of the Year nominees and ideas that are coming out and around the NFL. Also, if you go to DraftKings, you know, the odds for MVP. It's MVP for the odds and what all the publications are pointing to. It's the same guy.
0: Yeah.
1: So on DraftKings, it's Josh Allen, the favorite to win the MVP. On NFL.com, they have Josh Allen to win the MVP from a panel of experts. And then on Fox, they went with like a fan vote. And they're MVP is Josh Allen. Mm-hmm. So when we look at the MVP specifically, is it Josh Allen or the field? Or can we look at a couple of the other names and make really good cases that they could win the MVP this year?
0: I think you can look at a few candidates. I mean, look, Lamar Jackson is a two-time MVP. I think if he stays healthy throughout the entire season and you've got a new play caller who has been now with the new, the heir apparent to the best offensive play caller in the NFL. Everybody wants to be around Ben Johnson. And so if you've got this new guy in Baltimore and Lamar Jackson has a great season, I don't see why Lamar can't win. And also, I think the same goes for Joe Burrow. If Joe Burrow plays well and he keeps saying that he had new comments yesterday saying that, you know, this team and the front office has put everybody around him with great chance to win a championship. If they win a bunch of games and end up winning the AFC North, I don't see why Joe Burrow can't be an MVP. And I always say that every single year that he's healthy, Dak Prescott puts up MVP numbers. He put up MVP numbers last year. The problem was you had two guys that put up historic numbers last year. But Dak Prescott should have been in the conversation last year, and he does it every single year he's healthy.
1: Yeah, I mean, there's a couple of names that, for example, Patrick Mahomes plus 1,000. Are we undervaluing Patrick Mahomes? Because if the Chiefs are as good as some think that they will be, Mahomes is going to be an MVP.
0: Yeah.
1: Right? So the fact that he's fourth in the odds to win it, I think that's notable. I like your suggestion of Dak Prescott. I would throw Caleb Williams into that conversation, not because of anything other than I think Dak and Caleb are on the same path as far as success for this season.
0: Mm-hmm.
1: If the Cowboys or the Bears are at the top of the conference at the end of the year, it's due to their offense and not because of their defense.
0: Yeah.
1: And if their offenses are that good, mm-hmm. they will both be MVP candidates. I don't think that that's necessarily the case, but I could see how that worked out.
0: Yeah, absolutely. I agree with that. But, you know, your teams also have to be good. And there's a much better chance of the Cowboys winning their division and being good, I think, than the Bears, I think, just because of the defense.
1: Yeah, I'm just saying that they have the same odds.
0: Yeah,
1: so
0: exactly.
1: I think it's notable. Mm-hmm. I also think that, like, the Drake May, for a second year, he would have to be better than he was last year, and I'm not sure if that's done.
0: Look, they added A.J. Brown. You know, you've got a go-to guy who has proven it before, so they upgraded their wide receiving core, so I don't see why he can't.
1: Longer shot odds. Is there a name that jumps out at you that's a little bit farther down?
0: Longer shot odds. See, I consider...
1: Someone like Trevor Lawrence?
0: Yeah, I mean, look, if he takes
1: Jared Goff,
0: another
1: maybe?
0: Step... But Goff continues to put up great numbers, and he doesn't get credit for it. Goff is always putting up amazing numbers, and people are just like, oh, it's a system. It's
1: yeah,
0: the system. It's Ben. Even when Ben Johnson wasn't there, it's a system. Last year, you know, I would even look at a guy like, you know, since A.J. Brown left, if Jalen Hurts with a new offensive coordinator, A.J. Brown's gone. If he puts up great numbers and the Eagles offense, everybody's counting the Eagles offense out. If they're the strength of the team along with the defense, Jalen Hurts at 28-1. And also, look, everybody, we're saying that

0: I are saying that the Broncos can be the class of that division. The Broncos can go back to an AFC championship game, that they added Jaylen Waddle. They've got the best offensive line in the NFL. Bo Nix at 35-1.
1: Yeah.
0: That would be one that I would throw out as a very long shot.
1: In 5 minutes, we're going to talk with our friend the Fat Jack, preview the NFL season, also get ready for week 1 in college football. Each offseason, we take a stab and a guess at a team that Jack will give to us as a long shot to win the Super Bowl. Last week, you threw out a team and he said you were wrong.
0: I threw out the Broncos.
1: Is there a team, have you recalibrated your guess for Jack today?
0: I have, yes.
1: All right, so you have a team. You have a team that you're going to ask him about.
0: I do have a team,
1: okay,
0: yes.
1: Well, because we need to ask him when we get this conversation started, yes, in just a few minutes, yes. All right? We will talk to the Fat Jack. We will preview the college football. Abdallah will give his team, and we'll see who Jack is picking for the Super Bowl coming up. Unblocking Abdallah. The wait is over. Football is here, and so is DraftKings. DraftKings is now live in all 50 states. 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
1: That's right. It's time to talk with our friend, the Fat Jack. Make sure that you go to his website, FatJackSports.com. Sign up today. We've made it to week one in college football. And Jack, before we dive into the college football conversation today, Abdallah has been spending all week trying to figure out who you are going to tell us will be your Super Bowl favorite that you're going to put money on. So, Jack, as we bring you in, I'm going to let Abdallah give his guess again. He guessed Denver with you last week, and you said that was wrong. So, Abdallah, take the floor. Who do you have for Jack here?
6: All right, Jack. So last week I said Denver. It's obviously not the Cowboys, because I know when we said we were high on the Cowboys, you almost said, guys,
1: you ripped us.
6: You ripped us and said, guys, I don't think this relationship is going to last for the entire football season if you're going to be high on the Cowboys. So we know it's not them. I don't want to say the Chicago Bears, because I think people would call us homers because we broadcast out of the great city of Chicago and we're the Bears. But I would love it for you to pick the Bears, because I would love it for you to have a ticket on the Bears. I'm going to say that you're going to think and you're going to hope that Joe Burrow stays healthy all year long, that Dexter Lawrence is going to be a force in the middle of that defense, and that it is going to be the Cincinnati Bengals that are hoisting that Lombardi trophy.
7: All right, so first of all, everybody's going to call you a homer no matter what. Whether I have a Bears ticket or not, they're going to call you homers. And we should say, guys, we haven't really said, the reason this is kind of important is because over the last 6 or 7 years since I've been doing this with you guys, I've hit on this

0: I know. It's eight. I can see it on DraftKings at 18-1. I'd like it to be longer. I think you might go with a longer shot. I'm going to go with the Bengals.
1: All right. So here's the deal. You got this right because you probably have been listening to my podcast. You've been out there sneaking around on the internet trying to figure it out. I mean, that's like using ChatGPT to do your homework.
0: I promise you all of my research was my own. No AI used, no Claude, no Copilot, no GPT, none of that. This is all the brain, and maybe I went to like an old school library or something and thumbed through an encyclopedia.
1: Congratulations. Here's why I like them. You mentioned a lot of it, but if the Bengals stay healthy, we're only picking long shots, guys. So if you're out there, you're driving around, you're like, God, the Rams are going to win or Buffalo's going to win. They're supposed to win. So we don't get any value there. When we're gambling on these games, we want to find good decisions now that will pay off once we get to the playoffs, even if they don't win. All right. They don't have to win the whole thing. The NFL is a very parity driven league. So we don't need to get to the end at 20-1 or 18-1. We just need to get them to the playoffs and be relevant once we get to that point. The Bengals, there's two teams I have $2,000 or more on, two teams. I have the Cincinnati Bengals, and I have them because of a lot of the things you said. There's an injury projection reports that you can look at. You basically applies a bunch of different factors on what teams are most likely to stay healthy this year. And it's everything from injuries the last 3 years to the health of the team right now to the type of surface they play on to when their bye weeks come. It's a formula. You put all this stuff in, and it'll spit out a number. The Bengals have the second highest number for them to stay healthy this year. That's a start because everybody knows that they have not been healthy over the last few years. Secondly, they get a huge improvement on their schedule, the second easiest schedule in the entire league. All right, so that certainly helps. They're going to win more games. And when you look inside their division, this is a team that is getting the best of their division based on everything going on around them. Cleveland's good at Cleveland. They're starting a complete idiot at quarterback. It's like they don't care year in and year out. No offense, Browns fans, but you're going to be Cleveland most likely. Baltimore gets rid of their coach. Would we be totally surprised if we look back midseason and say, you know what, maybe Harbaugh had more to do with it than we thought, right? So Baltimore takes a step back. Pittsburgh went from Mike Tomlin, that literally was a covering machine, a racehorse against the spread, to McCarthy, that is a donkey. I mean, absolutely, they took a racehorse and they put it. That's absolutely a step. I got to mention they have one of the oldest quarterbacks in the entire league playing. If they imploded on some level, would we be surprised? Probably not. So I think the Bengals, if they stay healthy, if they stay healthy with all these teams, have a really good chance. And you're exactly right, Adam. Congratulations. That's the first one. Second one, just quickly, I think the Kansas City Chiefs, that everybody hates unless you live in Kansas City, they have a chance to really move back up. We forget how good Mahomes was. They shored up their running game when they picked up the running back from Seattle. I think this is the Kenneth Walker. I think they're much better at running game. Their defense has to replace a bunch of starters, six in total and three in the secondary. But I believe in Spagnuolo. I think early in the year they might struggle defensively, but do enough. Their division is certainly tougher with the Chargers, I think, is better. Denver obviously had a great year. But I think Kansas City is the other team that's a little bit undervalued right now. You're getting them at 17-1 or better. And just a quick note back to the Bengals. They were 21-1 until I started betting them, and then now they come down under the 20-1. So they still met that threshold a couple weeks ago.
2: He's the Fat Jack. Go to his website. 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Is there a team that we should all avoid?
1: Absolutely. There's two or three of them I think are absolute. There's a no-brainer going on with the New England Patriots. This one's an easy one for me, guys. You can get them at 10.5. I bet them under 9.5. They were 4-13 2 years ago. They're 14-3 last year, and they were 4-13 3 years ago also. So they go from 4-13 to 14-3. They were 8-0 on the road last year. They swept everybody on the road. That's not going to continue at that rate. You also have Mike Vrabel. I've been married 33 years, guys. Rule number one is don't get in a hot tub with any other woman while you're married. It's never a good idea. And I understand he's not going to play, but that cannot help things. I like

0: I like the guy that leaves the office and drives home to his house. That's what they need to do. I don't expect the Luck variants to continue at that rate, winning all those road games. I could see them absolutely taking a step back under the 10.5 there. They're overhyped. San Francisco, another one. They're up there. They're in a really tough division, as everybody knows. But and Christian McCaffrey cannot carry at 36% of their total offense this year and stay healthy. If he goes down, what is that team? They're another one at 9.5. I can see your Bears and or Denver also taking a step back for similar reasons. The Bears really good in one score games. They were 8-4 overall, 6-2 to end the year in one score games. Everybody remembers the cardiac pass there at the end of the season, but they were really good in one score games. You don't expect to win 8 out of 12 one score games. Think about their record if they just win half or get a little unlucky. Their defense is not good enough. They give up almost 24 points a game. They better be a ton better defensively. I like the offense. I like where Caleb Williams is going, but this is a tougher schedule and a defense that I don't really buy into. So I could see them dropping back and being below the 9.5 as well.
1: All right, Jack, let's get into week one of college football, where literally the commissioner of the SEC is on the stand in an injunction case where LSU is trying to get former, you know, practice squad preseason players to play on their team. It seems like I could ask you the over-under on any more lawsuits happening before this game. The spread in this game is 10 between LSU and Clemson. LSU at home, the total in this game is 50.5. Are we looking at too much into this game, or is LSU just going to roll away with this one?
0: Yeah, I think if you follow me on social media at FatJackSports, you'll see I talk a lot about the state of college football. I give away free winners as well. But the state of college, college football is lost. You don't want to be running college football right now, because you're going to look back at history is not going to shine well on you when you're looking back years from now and they're saying things like you were in charge during this debacle. I think that on the field, LSU is going to be good. I do think the distractions matter a little bit, but I don't think we're giving Clemson quite enough credit. Dabo Swinney's been that big holdout as far as all of the turnover, all the portal, all those type of things. And I think that we definitely have to look and say that this team is probably going to be more competitive than the market would project right now. Remember, a lot of this is based on last year because we just don't have a ton of information, LSU included, all these new players coming in. The best play on this game is the under. I think Clemson defensively, we forget how good they've been in the past. I think they definitely will win some possessions. They'll get LSU's offense off the field. The longer it stays close, this game trends to the under in a big way. Clemson, go back to last year, 8-5, their last 13 to the under. LSU, 9-3, their last 12 to the under. Clemson has a new quarterback. They're going to want to play conservative as long as they can. So the best, I would encourage people this week, look more totals than sides, because just admit you don't know what's going on with a lot of these personnel and rosters, and look a little bit deeper as far as game flow goes and things that you could really be more likely to rely on, which are coaches wanting to open it up or not wanting to open it up based on what they've done in the past. And things like this, new quarterbacks on the road at LSU getting a lot of new pieces involved. So I like under on that one.
2: Fat Jack with Plucky and Dolly here on Westwood One Sports. And Jack, along those lines, on Sunday night, Wisconsin and Notre Dame play at Lambeau Field. It's a 7:30 Eastern game. Lambeau Field is the site of the game. And I don't know what to expect from Wisconsin. I think Notre Dame's going to be really good this season. But what should we expect in this contest?
0: Yeah, the good thing about saying Notre Dame's going to be good this year is their schedule's so easy that they should be really, really good. But we don't have to look that far back to see Notre Dame kind of showing up early and underperforming. And I do think Wisconsin is going to be at least competitive. In week zero and week one, you're getting no value playing really good teams most of the time, especially there's numbers when they get above 35 to 38 point favorites. They do really well the first month of the season. But when you're talking about these numbers where you just have a team that's really hyped up against a team we don't know anything about or expect a lot, you want to be thinking underdogs. There's value with the underdogs. These lines have been up all summer long. The general public's been betting. They don't know what's happening in the game, so they're just going to bet the better team and hope for the best. This number went from 17 up to now 20.5. Wisconsin's 9-0 to the under their last 9 games. I don't think their offense is all of a sudden going to be a juggernaut, but I do see this game being more of a feel it out situation. Remember, all these teams, if anybody gets the lead and these good teams that should dominate, they're not going to want to show a ton offensively. So that's also going to keep scoring down. I like under in the game as the best play. There's no value with Notre Dame. Don't expect them to run away and hide. They just don't do that a ton, and certainly early in the season. If you're looking for one that might be in a good spot to go dominate an opponent, you look for games, teams that played last week versus teams that didn't play last week, right? So you get a team with fresh legs, they have some film on their opponent, and they're going to go and play a team that played last week. They're 56-33 against the spread when you have FBS versus FBS teams. That's about 63%, and that's over 20 years. So you look for teams that haven't played yet, and if you're looking for one to really kind of go bow up as one of those top marquee teams, look for Miami of Florida. They're going to Stanford. Stanford lucky to win, lucky to cover last week. Against Hawaii, they now have to get back up and host the Canes that are rested and ready and hungry, and they've been circling. This is their first game. They're also 5-0 against the spread, their last five on the road and overall. And that east-to-west travel that people want to kind of make a thing of really is not that big a deal, especially early in the year. That's a big favorite. I'd say go ahead and lay the big number and play the Canes on the road versus Stanford.
2: Jack, I'm laughing because that's one of those classic ACC matchups.
1: Yeah.
2: Miami and Stanford.
1: Miami,
2: you know,
1: and Stanford.
2: One of those legendary ACC matchups. Miami going to Stanford.
1: From the old black and white days. Yeah,
2: jeez.
1: Right?
2: Yeah. How ridiculous.
0: Throwback. Exactly.
1: So. Yeah. Jack, the only matchup between two ranked teams this weekend, Sunday night, Ole Miss and Louisville. Ole Miss now without Lane Kiffin. Lane's got his fingerprints over everything in college football this
2: easy
1: year. It's ridiculous. Ole Miss, a 6.5-point favorite. Louisville, plus 6.5. Again, the big total in this game at 55.5. Do we just take the under in this game as well? Or can Ole Miss without Lane Kiffin cover this 6.5?
0: Yeah, there's double, triple meanings to just about everything in college football now,
2: yeah,
0: right? I mean,
2: yes,
0: it just doesn't take much. I mean, and I'm like you guys. I mean, Lane Kiffin is one of those guys. And he literally, if you gave him a bunny, remember that Chris Farley skit where he gives him the bunny and says, "I love the bunny, I love," and he rips the head off the bunny. Just the bunny's. I think it was from Tommy Boy. That's Lane Kiffin.
2: Yeah.
0: He gets a good situation. He makes it as horrible as he possibly can. He turns a scab wound into a leader that kills you, and he is all over everything. This spot is a distraction spot for Ole Miss, and Jeff Brohm, very good against the number in openers, 26-15-1 against the spread as an underdog overall, and a lot of those were in openers. Give him extra time. He figures out a way to keep his team in games exactly like this. 6.5 or 7 doesn't seems like a short number, but what are we actually getting from Ole Miss? They lose a ton of players. I mean, there was a big uproar, but then everybody was offered the bag to go to LSU or somewhere. They left. So it's not like we're getting Ole Miss without Lane Kiffin. We're getting a ton of guys that are not sure who they are either with a lot of these teams. I like Brohm to go ahead and keep this game close. Give me Louisville plus the points in that one. Under also not a bad spot as well. Underdogs and unders certainly should rule the day here in week one.
2: Jack, when we look at college football, we were asking you about futures for the Super Bowl and the NFL. In college football, to win the national title, is there a team that's outside of the like top 6 or 7 teams in the country that you have your eye on that could make a run for the national title this year?
0: You know, it's one of those things. College football is so tough because you're getting most of the teams you would think. The top end in the Big Ten are the top end, I think. Penn State's getting a lot of love right now. They're one of the most bet teams.
2: That was
0: going to
2: be the one
0: country
2: team I was going to ask you about.
0: And I'm just not ready with their coaching situation. I just don't know. I don't know exactly what we're getting up there. I always look for teams in the lesser conferences. So you could always go to the SEC and try to figure out whether OU's going to be able to beat Michigan in a couple of weeks, or they play Michigan, Georgia, and Texas all in the first 3 weeks, five or 6 weeks of the season. So they may go 0-3 in that, and then you'd look foolish betting them. They're going to be tested if they get there, and their defense is going to be good. But I try to go, especially if I'm going to tie up money all year long, I try to go to some of the other conferences like the Big 12. I think last year I had Texas Tech on a pretty good ticket, and they rolled their way into conference, and then we hedged out of that. And so I would try to find a team from the Big 12. Utah, certainly BYU possibly comes out of there, or back to a Texas Tech team. Texas Tech is throwing more money at these players than just about anybody, and they're going to have a much easier path. And so if I'm looking longer shots, to make a difference in the playoffs, I don't need them to necessarily be the one team that can win. I just need them to be able to get there. So you bet them to win the whole thing at a big number. Last year it was a couple hundred to one with Texas

0: Tech, and they end up getting there. We hedged out of that spot. So I would go back to the well. I bet Texas Tech at a long number, but nobody inside the major conferences. You're just not going to get enough money. The money going in right now to make the playoffs is Penn State's the most bet team, Oklahoma, then USC, then LSU, Alabama. So you're getting people that are filing up, beating the line down in some of these things to make the playoffs. So I would look outside those five or six. Look at the Big 12.
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0: Yeah, definitely follow me on social media at FatJackSports. 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
1: Thank you, Jack. We'll talk to you next Thursday. And how about this? Next Thursday when we chat, we will have one NFL game to recap. Wow, we're already here for the football season.
0: Adam's arm's going to be in a sling for hitting the Cincinnati play, so we'll have to work through that. Great job on that, and excited for the year,
2: thanks,
0: guys.
2: Jack.
0: Have a good week.
1: Thanks, Jack. That's the Fat Jack. 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
1: Hey, it's Black.
2: And Abdallah.
1: Labor Day weekend is here. And so is football.
2: That's right, Black. Friends, great food, tailgates, and game day traditions are back.
1: And let's be honest, Abdallah, for some people, it may include marijuana. 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
0: 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Black and Abdallah Show. Thank you to Raj and Roy for producing. Jim Rome coming up in 10 minutes right here on Westwood One Sports. 8 Eastern, Colorado at Georgia Tech. Deion Sanders, tons of hype around Deion when he took over the Colorado program. He's been there for a couple of seasons, 3 seasons. Deion is 16-21 in those 3 seasons. Last year, the Buffaloes went 3-9 on the season. So Deion, a lot of hype to get things started. He was the talk of college football 3 years ago. And it feels like if he doesn't start winning now, he will be on the hot seat. And I understand with Colorado, like, I don't know if they're going to find someone that's bigger, but he certainly hasn't brought the wins with them with all the hype and conversation that's come along the way the last 3 years.
1: I think it would be the way, too, that I've talked about Bill Belichick. It wouldn't be Deion, you're fired. It would have been, you need to leave and resign and do this. Hey, I mean, we know he's had health issues in the past, too, so he could say, hey, I need to focus on my health, my family, all that good stuff. And he'll exit, you know,

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0: 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NTPA Tractor Pulls continue Saturday, September 12th. 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
1: 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I'm Dr. Catherine Albrecht, back to reveal the culprit of the clothing capers after this.
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3: Good morning, I'm Dawn Desart. Vice President J.D. Vance hosted the first White House briefing held since July 23rd on Thursday.
4: He was asked if the Trump administration should be blamed for rising gas prices that led him to point the finger at Iran for shooting at oil tankers in the Strait of Hormuz.
5: The reason gas prices are so high right now is because the Iranians are shooting at commercial shipping. Even, by the way, when they signed an agreement that said we're going to stop shooting at commercial shipping, they almost immediately went back to shooting at commercial shipping.
4: And said that U.S. gas prices are lower than in the rest of the world. The VP also said our European allies could do more to help deal with Iran. He said the U.S. naval patrols in the Strait have stopped a potential worldwide energy crisis. I'm Tammy Trujillo.
3: On the roads this morning, pretty light traffic across the board, although we are seeing a delay on the inbound side of I-55, the Stevenson, from Cicero into the Dan Ryan. The weather forecast from Will County's Weather Center. Here's Chuck Brady.
6: Good morning from the WJOL Will County Weather Center. Friday kicks off the long Labor Day weekend for most of us, and we started off with a little bit of rain early in the morning. It's a 20-25% chance of a shower, maybe even a thunderstorm before noon today. Sun comes out this afternoon, though, and it will get hot. 92 for our high. The heat index feel like temperature 102 or above. Rain returns tonight. The 50-50 chance of showers with a possible thunderstorm, depending on where you are. A low of 72. The weekend, we start off with a little rain on Saturday morning, but then it's going to get sunny and nice in the afternoon. A little warm, 87 degrees Saturday afternoon. Sunny, we'll be at about 80 on Sunday for Labor Day itself. We'll be in the low 80s, around 83 or 84. From the WJOL Will County Weather Center, I'm forecaster Chuck Brady.
3: At 5:40, it is 74 degrees. Dallas, Texas is set to host the first ever Republican midterm convention next week. It takes place at the American Airlines Center September 9th through the 10th. Downtown businesses and residents are getting ready for the increased security measures in that area. City officials estimate it'll cost $1.8 million for police to provide security for that two-day event. The Massachusetts jury in the Lindsey Clancy triple murder trial will be back today for another round of deliberations. The judge dismissed the jury Thursday after an emotionally charged day that saw the judge clarify to the jury the definition of reasonable doubt. Clancy's lawyer claimed the issue surrounds a single juror and pushed the judge to have the juror dismissed, but the judge refused.
7: He simply polled the jury one by one, asked them if they could follow his instructions, reminded them of the law about reasonable doubt and what it means to find someone guilty beyond a reasonable doubt, and then sent them back to deliberate. No sooner had they been sent back to the deliberation room, they came back out. They were sent home for the night.
3: ABC News' Aaron Kucherski spoke to the ABC News podcast Start Here. The jury has twice told the judge that it cannot reach a verdict. The jury has deliberated for about 36 hours so far. If Clancy is found not guilty because of lack of criminal intent, she would be sent to a psychiatric facility for treatment. The jury could also find her guilty of murder or of manslaughter. Two survivors have been found in the rubble 9 days after a massive flood roared through a mountain town in Nepal.
4: Over 1,200 people died when a glacier collapsed last week in the Himalayas, sending a wall of water crashing on a mountain town north of Kathmandu. Rescue teams found two survivors covered in mud who'd been trapped in a tunnel linked to a hydropower station along the mountain river. They were taken to a hospital in Kathmandu. Over 4,200 people are still missing, and officials believe hundreds could be trapped in the tunnels connected to six hydropower projects along the river. I'm Tammy Trujillo.
3: Work might be starting soon on another project the Trump administration has planned for Washington, D.C. Interior Secretary Doug Burgum announced that in an online post that ground will be broken on the president.

0: in his proposed triumphal arch in the next 2 weeks, but a federal panel that is supposed to approve the project has only given preliminary approval, and they don't meet again until next month.
1: Three Vietnam veterans and an architectural historian are suing, arguing that building the arch would need an act of Congress. And they claim the arch will be so high it'll block views of Arlington Cemetery. Under a court order, the Trump administration must file 14 days notice before any construction begins. But as of last night, nothing was filed.
0: ABC's Karen Hua reporting there. Across the country, women all over are pausing to remember and pay tribute to women's liberation icon, Gloria Steinem. Steinem became a symbol of feminism, advocating for women's reproductive rights, equal pay, and workplace equality. Gayla Pelea is president of North Carolina now. She credits Steinem with her for her career.
2: Her changes were already in effect. You know, so that I could go to school and do computer science and was already more fairly treated.
0: Gloria Steinem died on Wednesday at the age of 92. Former Secretary of State Hillary Clinton called Steinem one of the architects of the entire structure of women's equality. And actress Jane Fonda said Steinem helped women find the courage to stand up for ourselves. Horizon Organic Dairy is recalling more than 53,000 cases of its chocolate milk.
3: According to the FDA, the company warns it could be spoiled. The recall comes after customers complained about packages appearing bloated and contents that the company warned may spoil early and have an unpleasant taste, odor, or texture. I'm Monica Nelson.
0: A new study shows alcohol may increase the risk of dying from cancer.
4: Researchers at Sylvester Comprehensive Cancer Center say annual alcohol-attributable cancer deaths rose from just over 11,000 in 1990 to 23,000 in 2023. One study author says overall cancer deaths have declined, but the share linked to alcohol has doubled. The researcher also notes that alcohol-related cancer risk affects people across all groups. Federal guidance once recommended no more than 2 drinks a day for men and 1 for women, but updated guidance issued in January removed those limits, instead advising consume less alcohol for better overall health. I'm Michael Kastner.
0: It is 5:45 from the hands of Hope of Illinois and the Joliet Hope Center Newsroom. I'm Dawn Desart. 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

0: 5:47 sports time on 1340 WJOL. It's another Friday night, and we've got high school football. We are set to go. We've got the Holy War tonight. Joliet Catholic, Providence Catholic, live from Matt Seffner Field, Caffer Stadium in New Lenox. Game gets underway at 7 o'clock. We've got Friday Night Lights presented by Jody's Hot Dogs starting at 6 o'clock. Then the Hands of Hope of Illinois, Joliet Hope Center, game of the week. Now, there are some games that are going to be starting a little later. Make sure you check your schedule or check with your athletic director or just ask somebody at the school what time's the game start tonight, because I know some of the sophomore games are being canceled, varsity games moving back to 7:30 in some cases. But as of now, it looks like we are 7 o'clock ago tonight under the lights in New Lenox. Other games on the schedule for tonight. Cole City is at Lyle. Wilmington plays at Piatone. Reed Custer is at Streeter. We've got Simeon at Morris. Oak Forest will play at Lamont. Joliet West is at Joliet Central. Plainfield East is at Plainfield Central. Plainfield South plays at Romeoville. Minooka will entertain Oswego East. Plainfield North is at Oswego. Bolingbrook plays at Yorkville. Lincoln Way West entertains Andrew. Lincoln Way East is at Homewood. Flossmoor Lockport is at Lincoln Way Central. University of St. Francis home tomorrow afternoon to take on Indiana Wesleyan. That'll be a 1 o'clock start. High school football tonight on 1340 WJOL, WJOL.com, and on Alexa. Soccer yesterday, Cole City winner over Streeter. Minooka beat Wheaton Warrenville South. Volleyball, Joliet Central comes up short against Andrew. Joliet Slammers played their final home game last night at Slammer Stadium. Good crowd on hand as they cleared out the coolers, cleared out the food inventory, and then lost to Mississippi by a final score of 7-1. Three more for the Slammers. They'll be at Lake Erie this Friday, Saturday, and Sunday, and then it's wait until next year. White Sox dropped their series in Houston, 6-2 to the Astros. However, Cleveland lost again, so the White Sox lead in the Central remains at 3 games. Sox host the Twins tonight at 6:40. Cubs on the road down in Miami. They'll play tonight at 6:10 after beating the Brewers yesterday 2-1. PCA, Pete Crow Armstrong, in his 39th home run of the season. Cubs will be on the road for 6. They are 8 behind Milwaukee. I don't know why I'm still mentioning that, because that's insurmountable, but we'll still do it. And then the Cubs are a half game behind Philadelphia for the top wild card spot. The chase is on. The NASCAR Cup's postseason kicks off from Darlington this weekend in the Cookout Southern 500 on Sunday. Denny Hamlin, Ryan Blaney, Tyler Reddick among 16 drivers vying for the championship. Ryan Preece stole the last spot following his victory at Daytona last weekend, while Kyle Larson hopes to defend his title after winning it all a year ago. A total of 10 races will determine the champion. And the SEC, that is the Southeastern Conference, is suing LSU and head coach Lane Kiffin over the school's effort to allow former NFL players to play college football this season. The federal complaint names LSU's Board of Supervisors, University President Wade Rouse, Athletic Director Virg Osberry, and Kiffin as defendants. The SEC alleged LSU conducted a deliberate campaign to recruit professional athletes, including players who signed NFL contracts. The conference is seeking an injunctive relief as a separate Louisiana court proceeding considers whether former Ole Miss and NFL players Xavier Harris and Daquan Wright can play. LSU is set to open its season Saturday night against Clemson. And that is your look at sports on 1340 WJOL. It's 5:51. Coming up next, it's traffic, weather, headlines, things that we're going to be discussing right here on another edition of Slocum in the Morning.
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0: This is Will County's News Talk Sports, 1340 WJOL. Good morning, everyone. Welcome to another edition of Slocum in the Morning. This one for Friday, fourth day of September, 2026. Get you traffic and weather. Donna Sartz is going to provide both of those for us. Good morning, Don.
5: Good morning, my friend. Not a whole lot happening on the roads right now, anyway. Inbound I-55 slows Cicero to Dan Ryan, but everything else is moving smoothly. It's going to be another hot one, so be prepared for that. We could see a stray rain shower, even a thunderstorm this morning, and then again much later tonight. We will break the high temperature record today with a high of 95 degrees. That record was 93. And the feels-like temperature today will be around 102 degrees. Right now it is 74. I'm Dawn Desart of the WJOL Traffic Center.
0: All right, Dawn, thank you much. We appreciate that. Good morning. We've got a busy morning, a lot of different things. It's Football Friday, week three of the high school football season. We've got Providence Catholic, Joliet Catholic live tonight from New Lenox. A 6 o'clock pregame right here with Friday Night Lights presented by Jody's Hot Dogs, and then out to the stadium for the Hands of Hope of Illinois, Joliet Hope Center, game of the week. Big event at the Joliet Prison tonight. We're going to watch a movie. How about that tonight? The old Joliet Prison, 5 o'clock is when the gates open. There's going to be self-guided tours, food trucks. And then starting at, I believe it's 7 p.m. Is it 7 p.m.? It is 7 p.m. We're going to watch a movie. We're going to watch 1990s Route 66 documentary from John Padgett. It is a full-length documentary that documents the centennial year of 66, roadside attractions, and the incredible people and stories behind them. It's an 8-state screening tour that starts this week. It actually was shown Navy Pier, I think, on Wednesday night. It'll be in Joliet tonight and Pontiac tomorrow night. So this is a big deal. We're all excited. I am fortunate enough to be able to be there tonight. And at around 6:30 or so, Greg Pierbolt, executive director of the Joliet Air Historical Museum and the old Joliet Prison, and I will be up on the stage. He's going to talk to me about our book, Great American Road Trip. And books will be for sale tonight at the event. You can still go to this. Tickets are still available. And just go to the old Joliet Prison website or Joliet Air Historical Museum website and get your tickets. But it should be a fun night tonight. Several hundred people have already purchased their tickets. I think it's going to be a big event and a fun event. We've got a Joliet activist that passed away. John Sheridan. John would stand up and speak out a lot at Joliet City Council meetings. Well, John just passed away, and that's unfortunate. John is a well-liked figure, a guy that would stand up and get after it a little bit with you when it comes to doing what he thinks is best for the city of Joliet. But he passed away, and we're going to be talking to former Joliet City Council member Warren Dorse, who worked with him at Caterpillar, and when Warren was on the city council, had many of conversations, many of conversations with Mr. Sheridan. So we'll be talking to Warren coming up a little bit later on this morning. We also have been doing a little bit of research. I want to kind of wrap up what's been a busy week. Of course, we had the murder of the two-year-old in Frankfurt. And then we had the news with St. Joe's Medical Center no longer birthing babies, closing its birthing unit down, its OB unit down altogether. And, of course, the Senior Services Center of Will County announcing that they're going to move out of Ovation Center and also move outs of Center Street. I've been doing some thinking as to what happened with the Senior Services Center, what happened with Ovation, and, you know, we

0: were in the middle of this week. Some things weren't popping up as far as my memory is concerned, but I've been thinking back a little bit. I'm going to share some thoughts on the beginning of, I'm going to say the end. Well, yeah, it would be the end of the experiment of what was the Ovation Center. Not the end of senior services, but yeah, quite frankly, the end of senior services as we knew it. So we're going to share some of that with you coming up in a little bit as well. There's a big ride this weekend. The Tim Jordan Memorial Ride is going to start September 5th. That is tomorrow at Conrad's. And then off on a ride all over the place. We talked to Tim Jordan's dad. He's from Shanahan. He was in studio last week. And we were able to find out about Tim, his story, what tragically happened to him while on a motorcycle. So that's going to be a big weekend. You want more information, timjordanmemorials.com. Again, that's timjordanmemorials.com. What else we at? If I have time, I'm planning on making time to do this. I got another post office story. WJOL listener sent me an email. Said, Scott, I hear you talking about McDonough. A post office and how bad it is. Wait until you hear this story. And she told me her story. And it's remarkable. In fact, I'm going to make time for this story this morning because y'all should hear this. It's a busy, busy Friday morning. Dawn's in the newsroom. I'm here in the WJOL studios. You are listening, and we thank you so much for doing so. 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
3: From ABC News, I'm Sherry Preston. 9 days after deadly flash flooding that ripped through the Himalayas near the border between Nepal and Tibet, search teams have found survivors.
4: Rescuers have found two trapped workers alive in a tunnel 9 days after that catastrophic flood. The men were carried to safety, both of them covered in mud. Both were airlifted to the hospital in stable condition. They were working at a power plant when the flood hit. Crews still hope to find more survivors in air pockets within those tunnels.
3: ABC's Victor Okendo, the men both getting medical care. 1,200 people were killed in the flooding, thousands missing. As we head into Labor Day, diesel and gas prices are higher than they have ever been on this date of the holiday, and drivers are feeling it. ABC's Alex Stone.
5: The ongoing war sending gas prices to record levels for Labor Day weekend, and drivers are feeling the impact.
6: I think that is another massive bill that I likely can't afford.
5: According to Gas Buddy, regular unleaded is at around $4.13 a gallon on average now nationwide, and diesel has hit a new record at $5.82 a gallon.
3: Those prices up because of the uncertainty caused by the war. When asked if he thought the war with Iran would go on until the midterms, Vice President J.D. Vance said yesterday,
7: I wouldn't call it a war. Right now, there is no active shooting. I recognize there have been places where this has flared up. Major combat operations lasted for about 6 weeks.
3: Democratic Congressman James Walkinshaw with reaction.
8: It suggests to me that this administration has no plan to end the war, no plan to bring our service members home. And look, our brave service members and their families have done everything asked of them.
3: Another 50,000 service members told this week they are either being deployed or their deployments will now be stretched until at least March. The new pick for acting Secretary of the Army is Adam Tell, whose most recent role was overseeing the Army Corps of Engineers. We're listening to ABC News.
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3: The White House says work on President Trump's 250-foot-tall arch will begin in the next 2 weeks, even though veterans are suing because the view between Arlington National Cemetery and the Lincoln Memorial will be blocked.
10: A lawyer for the veterans who are suing says he's prepared to ask the judge to step in, saying administration officials have never really taken seriously what they've been saying to the court, which is to allow the process to work itself out. The Trump administration claims the veterans have no legal standing to sue.
3: ABC's Karen Waugh. Tensions flaring in the Lindsey Clancy trial. Here's ABC's Aaron Katursky at the courthouse in Plymouth, Massachusetts.
11: The matter of Carlisle versus Lindsey Clancy.
12: Nearly 36 hours into deliberations, Lindsey Clancy's defense attorney suggested a lone juror is all that stands between the Massachusetts mother who killed her three children and a verdict of not guilty by reason of insanity.
13: There's a person who has doubt but will not listen to the judge's instruction.
12: Defense attorney Kevin Reddington claims one juror is refusing to follow the law that says a defendant must be proved guilty beyond a reasonable doubt, leaving the jury of nine women and three men deadlocked for days.
3: Dozens of people have been killed by toxic fumes in Nigeria. They were trying to steal oil from an oil-loading vessel, according to an advocacy group. And there's a celebration in Knoxville, Tennessee today to honor the great Dolly Parton. The downtown event is being called What Dolly Did For Me, a parade for our queen. People are encouraged to bring signs and dress in bright, bold colors. Sherry Preston, ABC News.
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18: Good morning, I'm Dawn DeSarge. Gas prices are at a record high for this time of year as Labor Day weekend travelers take the roads.
19: The national average is just over $4.14 today, according to AAA. Last week, we were seeing prices right around $4.08, while the national average sat at $3.20 a gallon a year ago. The cheapest gas can be found in Indiana at $3.44 a gallon. Drivers in California are paying an average of $5.80 a gallon, the highest in the country. I'm Mark Mayfield.
18: And today is expected to be the busiest day at airports as people take off for their Labor Day vacations. It's one of the busiest weekends for airports, with the TSA expecting to process more than 17 million passengers once the travel period wraps up, which is on Wednesday. On the roads right now, very light traffic. We've got a delay on the inbound side of I-55 from Cicero into downtown, but all the other roads are rolling smoothly so far this morning. The weather forecast from Will County's Weather Center. Good morning, Chuck Brady.
20: Good morning from the WGOL Will County Weather Center. Friday kicks off the long Labor Day weekend for most of us, and we started off with a little bit of rain early in the morning. It's a 20 to 25% chance of a shower, maybe even a thunderstorm before noon today. Sun comes out this afternoon, though, and it will get hot. 92 for our high. The heat index feel like temperature 102 or above. Rain returns tonight, the 50-50 chance of showers with a possible thunderstorm, depending on where you are, a low of 72. For the weekend, we start off with a little rain on Saturday morning, but then it's going to get sunny and nice in the afternoon. A little warm, 87 degrees Saturday afternoon. Sunny will be about 80 on Sunday. For Labor Day itself, we'll be in the low 80s, around 83 or 84. From the WJOL Will County Weather Center, I'm forecaster Chuck Brady.
18: At 6:07, it is 74 degrees. Authorities are revealing the identity of the woman who was killed Thursday morning in Lockport Township. The Will County Coroner's Office says 31-year-old Michelle Robinson died from her injuries. The shooting happened Thursday in the 200 block of Gelwood Avenue. Police say Robinson and a man were innocent bystanders, wounded after getting caught in the crossfire. That man is expected to recover. A former Batavia chiropractor is pleading guilty to secretly recording nude patients. David Hansen entered a plea of guilty to producing child sexual abuse material and disseminating child sexual abuse material. Hansen was the owner of Hansen Family Chiropractic. The King County State's Attorney's Office says that he was arrested last November after an investigation revealed that he had secretly videotaped his patients. A bird strike forced American Airlines to abort a takeoff Thursday morning at New York's LaGuardia Airport, that plane destined for Chicago.
1: The FAA says the Boeing 737 was bound for Chicago's O'Hare Airport at about 8:20 a.m. when the flight crew reported striking a bird. There was a brief ground stop because of what happened. The FAA statement says it's investigating the incident but did not say whether anyone was injured. The federal agency maintains a database on collisions between planes and wildlife. I'm Sarah Lee Kessler.
18: State Representative Nicole LaHa from Lamont says the recent recovery of 163 missing children in Florida through Operation Statewide Shield late last month was both encouraging and deeply troubling. The Lamont Republican said children ranging in age from 2 months to 17 years were recovered during the operation, and authorities have already made multiple arrests. LaHa says that combating human trafficking and protecting children is one of her main priorities.
21: This legislation strengthens our efforts to combat human trafficking by requiring clear, visible resources and notices in all public restrooms at the Illinois roadside rest areas. These are places where someone may finally have a moment alone and a brief window to reach out for help. This is a simple, practical measure, and it was brought forward through the work of the General Federation of Women's Clubs. It reflects what can happen when people come together with a shared purpose. We may never meet the individuals this bill will impact. Still, the opportunity to reach even one person in a moment that matters greatly.
18: LaHa sponsored House Bill 4654, which just became law. And Labor Day comes with a fashion cutoff that experts say is silly, outdated, and should be met with protest.
22: The first Labor Day came in 1882 in the center of the Gilded Age, and that's where the don't wear white after Labor Day rules started. Wealthy socialites invented the dress code to make fun of those who didn't have the money for a new fall wardrobe. But fear not, the Emily Post Institute says it's an obsolete dress code and you should wear white any time of year. Those same socialites also banned straw hats and vacations after Labor Day, but you can do those too. I'm Bree Tennis.
18: It is 6:10 for the Hands of Hope of Illinois and the Joliet Hope Center Newsroom. I'm Dawn Desart. 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

0: It's 6:13, and you are listening to Will County's News Talk Sports, 1340 WJOL, Friday morning. Yeah, we love Friday mornings. Not as much as Saturday mornings or Sunday mornings, but Friday mornings, pretty good. Pretty good, as my buddy Larry David would say. Don Desart, you get my point, right?
1: I get your point. Yeah. It's going to be an easy Monday morning this week as well.
0: Yeah, you and I, it's true. I failed to mention that. You and I are already into that last work day for a while, which is nice. Now, I got some things I have to do tonight. I have to go down to the old Joliet prison, get to be interviewed before the documentary, which is going to be showed on the big screen at the old Joliet prison. Hundreds of people have already purchased tickets. More are still available. Food trucks. And then at 7 o'clock, you're going to watch the Route 66 from the 90s. And then it's been redone. John Padgett did this. They showed it at Navy Pier earlier this week. Showing it in Joliet tonight at the prison. Doors open at 5, by the way. Tomorrow night in Pontiac, and then it's going to go across the country all the way to Santa Monica, California. Anyway, Greg Pierbold asked me to jump up on the stage for a few minutes. He's going to ask me about my book, and there will be some that will be for sale tonight. We will be signing those as well if you'd like to go buy a book. And
1: you know, your presentation, yeah. I have to say this, your presentation about the book and your experience on Route 66, people who go to the movie tonight are going to be so lucky to hear that. And I hate stroking the ego of anybody, but a couple weeks ago, Scott actually spoke at the DuPage Historical Museum about Route 66. And I have to tell you, Scott, I have had a board meeting since then, and you were a fan favorite. People loved you.
0: Thanks.
1: People thanked me for getting you to come and speak. I mean, you were really a fan
0: favorite.
1: That's
0: awesome.
1: So the people going tonight to watch the movie, hearing you speak beforehand, are lucky people.
0: Well, I appreciate that. And then just real quick, too, since we're sitting here stroking my ego, next Thursday night, I'm going to be at the Joliet Library along with my co-author, Lisa Bakewell. We'll be at the Ottawa Street Branch 7 to 8 doing our Great American Road Trip. And then the week after that, actually the 23rd, so it won't be the week after that, 23rd, the White Oak Library in Lockport. The mayor's wife heard about the book, and she goes, "We got to get Slocum up here. Let's go." So I'm going to be in Lockport on the 23rd, and then we'll have more information on both of those. But anyway, so I got to do a little work tonight. Thank you for that, by the way. And I got to do that, and then we got to do some football stuff. Providence, Joliet Catholic are playing. So, yeah, but I'm not out digging a ditch. So back to your original point and my original point. Yeah, Don, we're already up and moving. We're already working that last work day for 3 days. So I'm in a
1: We're already halfway through the day.
0: Pretty much. Well, you are, yeah. You are, because you get up a lot earlier than I do, so. I got some catching up to do. I'll try. I will try. Unfortunately, I have the news that I thought was going to come down. So yesterday, we were talking about a shooting in Lockport. It happened on Wednesday night. And this is absolutely horrible. So this was in the 200 block of can't get the name of the street. It's in Lockport Township.
1: Delwood.
0: The Delwood part. Yes, Delwood. Thank you.

0: Here it's Delwood Avenue.
1: Okay. So this happened Wednesday night.
0: Can I clarify that? Because I don't... the reports I'm hearing are Thursday morning. So, and then I also heard Wednesday night at 8 p.m. and then Thursday morning. What is accurate?
1: Wednesday night. Yeah, it was Wednesday night. Yeah, because they blocked off the house about 8 or 9 o'clock at night.
0: And, all right, so I'll change that. Wednesday night.
1: Right. So, the woman that was shot and killed, a 31-year-old, Don, this is had nothing to do with either one of the parties that were shooting at each other. So you had Group A and Group B. I don't know how big the groups were, but you had A and B shooting at each other, and this woman, a 31-year-old, not a blip on her record, just a good person, never done anything wrong, minding her own business, wrong place, wrong time. She's dead.
0: Just standing in her driveway, apparently, right?
1: That's it. It makes me sick. I found that out yesterday. I was talking to some sources within law enforcement, and they just, they were speechless, like I am right now. I mean, minding your own damn business, living your life, and living it well, apparently. And just get shot and killed. It's just it's so sad. It has been one of those weeks, news-wise, that I'm ready to move on from. Considering we had the Frankfurt 2-year-old baby that was killed by her mother, and the mother tried to kill herself afterwards. I do have some details on that, and I was at a United Way event yesterday, and people heard me say that yesterday. I said, I'm not talking about how the baby died. And I don't know if it's gotten out there yet, but I'm still not ready to talk about how the baby died. Maybe next week.
0: You know, the picture of the family has gotten out there. And, you know, you never know when you're outside looking in. You never. What a beautiful family.
1: Yeah. Yeah, I got that picture. I got the picture literally just a few minutes after we found out about it. The picture. I don't know what picture's out. Is it all the kids and mom and dad?
0: Yeah, I've seen one where the kid, yes, it's the one where the family's on the staircase.
1: Yeah.
0: And one of the pictures that first got out had the kids' faces blurred, but now I just saw another picture of the family, same picture, but the kids' faces are not blurred.
1: Okay. Yeah, that's exactly the one that I have. If you want that, I can get it to you. It was sent over to me by one of my guys the other day, and that's how, and he was the first one to tell me. I heard about that. I'm trying to look at here some of the stories and see. I don't think anybody has said, and maybe I just do it. I haven't 100% confirmed it yet, but everything is pointing towards this method of deadly force by the mom, and what she tried to do to herself. The same thing also. You can probably guess what it was, but just. Yeah, that, and then this woman, this completely innocent woman, gets shot and killed in Lockports, and then everything else that has gone on this week. It is, Don, it is time for Labor Day, is it not?
0: It has been a busy, which means not good, news week, that's for sure.
1: You got it right. We also did, on a sad note, we did lose a outspoken activist in our area, John Sheridan, frequent contributor at Joliet City Council meetings, and if there's a cause that he believed in, he would be the first one to say, I got this. And he would go after politicians, city council members, mayors, city managers. He, if he felt strongly about something, he would go after it. We're going to visit with Warren Doris a little bit later on this morning. Warren, former Joliet City Councilman, worked with John, I believe, at Caterpillar for a long, long time. They've known each other for a long time. And we're going to talk to Warren about the life and times of John Sheridan coming up a little bit later on this morning. Again, one of those rough weeks. All right, 21 after 6. Dawn's got a quick check headlines. She'll do that in 1 minute. And I've got a preview of a big night of high school football in Joliet and Will County.
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0: Headlines we're keeping an eye on this morning. The Trump administration is asking the Supreme Court to withhold delivery of some mail-in ballots. The Massachusetts jury in the Lindsey Clancy triple murder trial will be back today for another round of deliberations. And September is Alzheimer's Awareness Month. On the roads this morning, pretty light traffic to start off this Labor Day weekend, although inbound I-55 is slow, Route 53 to 355, and then from Cicero to the Dan Ryan. No delays just yet in I-80 or on 355. We do have a crash reported in Summit at 63rd Street and Harlem Avenue. And the forecast, another hot and humid day today for us. We've got a rain shower, stray rain shower, even a thunderstorm we could see this morning, and then later on today as well. We'll break the high temperature record today with a high of 95. That heat index will be 102 degrees. Right now it is 74. I'm Dawn Desart of the WJOL Traffic Center.
1: I've got to break out the hot songs today. I've stayed away from them. I didn't want to be a cliche DJ, but I think it's time to start playing hot, hot, hot. And our hot time summer in the city.
0: Today.
1: All right, I'll do it. I'll start. You know what I'll do during what's happening? We'll do the top five hot songs, hot weather songs.
0: Great.
1: So start thinking of some and send me your ideas. 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Don, you're eligible to vote as well. Give me your top hot song about hot weather. I need them. I need the top five, and top five vote-getters will make it into what's happening in 1 hour. Wow, look what we just did there. Did you see what we just did?
0: I did.
1: Brilliance. Just brilliance. Just man, it just spews out every once in a while. We've got high school football tonight, Friday Night Lights, presented by Jody's Hot Dogs at 6, with our good buddy Alex, brand new to the WJOL sports team, and then at 7 o'clock, it's the Hands of Hope of Illinois, Joliet Hope Center, game of the week. Joliet Catholic at Providence Catholic. Now, some of tonight's games have been moved back a half hour. I'm pretty sure the Minooka game, no sophomore game before, because of the heat. They want to wait till the sun goes down just a little bit. And I'm told, too, that some of these schools have a thermometer. It's like a little gun that will shoot the temperature, and they can't start the game before it gets below a certain temperature. And what's going to be tough about football tonight is most everyone has, I think everyone now, no, not everyone, most everyone has artificial turf. And if you've ever been on artificial turf before, it's about 10 or 15 degrees warmer on artificial turf than it is up in the stands, especially when the sun's shining down. So when the sun starts to go down, and it's starting to go down a little bit earlier now, that will cool things off a little bit on the field. But check with your local school to make sure the game still starts at the time that you think it starts. Does that make sense? I'm going to reach out to Provi to make sure we're still good for 7. But I know Doug Turnick, the AD, would have called and told me if it was not at 7. So we're planning on 7 unless you hear differently. Cole City Loud tonight, Wilmington, Piatone, Braidwood, Reed Custer, and Streeter. We've got Morris hosting Simeon, Lamont hosting Oak Forest, Joliet. West is at Joliet Central. Aha, look at that. Plainfield Central hosting Plainfield East. Plainfield South at Romeoville. Minooka trying to get its first win. They're home against Oswego East. Plainfield North at Oswego. Bolingbrook at Yorkville. Lincoln Way West hosting Andrew. Lincoln Way East at HF. That's a big one there. That one's going to probably come down to the last possession or so. Lockport needs a win. They're 0-2. They play at Lincoln Way Central. I don't know when the last time Lockport started 0-3. But they're going to have to get after it tonight because Central is good. And good luck to Joe Curry, the head coach of St. Francis. And they're playing Illinois State this week, playing Indiana Wesley. And they'll open up at home Saturday at 1 o'clock in that heat. Cole City and Minooka both won boys soccer games yesterday. The Joliet Central girls volleyball team lost to Andrew. Slammers lost their final home game. I was there last night. I had a lot of fun. They lost to Mississippi 7-1. Three more games at Lake Erie this weekend. Then they're done for the year. Cubs pulled it within a half game of the Phillies for the top wild card spot and within 8 of Milwaukee after beating the Brewers 2-1. Pete Crow Armstrong hit his 39th home run. Don, I don't know if you've seen the highlights. Look around for him, though. Caleb Williams and a handful of the Bears were sitting right behind the Cubs dugout last night. And when the
0: I did not see that. Yeah. I'm sorry. I was trying to record a song.
1: And when the crowd chanted, and when the crowd was chanting MVP, Caleb Williams got up, and all the Bears players got up and started chanting PCA, PCA for MVP. Oh. That's what everybody's saying, MVP, MVP. So it was pretty cool. You had Caleb Williams, superstar quarterback, sitting right behind Pinker Armstrong and getting the crowd going by saying MVP, MVP. It was pretty good.
0: Oh, that is funny.
1: White Sox lost.
0: You know, in that chanting vein, as long as we're talking about chanting, did you see at the Bears game this past weekend, there were a lot of fans in Nashville. It was Nashville, right?
1: Yeah, I know exactly what you're going to say.
0: Anyway, there were a lot of Bears fans at the away game, and they were chanting
1: Green Bay.
0: Green Bay. The whole crowd was chanting it. Well, all the Bears fans, anyway. And they weren't even playing Green Bay, so I don't know where that came from, but I thought that was amusing.
1: It's funny you bring that up, because I flipped on the TV, and I have a streaming service, and sometimes Fox 32 Chicago doesn't stream well. I don't know if it's got a weak streamer or what. So I can go watch the Fox broadcasting it from Nashville. So I got the hometown call from the Tennessee Titans game. And, Don, it's funny you bring that up, because I'm sitting there watching, and you could hear some chants in the background. You couldn't hear what it was, and the announcers were like, one guy goes, "Hey, Bob, is Green Bay playing here today?" And the other guy goes, "No, why?" And he goes, "Well, listen to the Bears fans." And they're going, "Green Bay." And the two announcers were laughing. They're like, yeah. Boy, that must really be a heated rivalry if at a preseason game 500 miles away, Bears fans are chanting Green Bay. Yes, in Tennessee. That's great. It was fantastic. Hey, speaking of Green Bay, I think, by the way, that's sports. We're done with sports now. I think, doesn't Green Bay host, Lambeau Field, isn't it Wisconsin and Notre Dame this weekend? I think it is. They're playing at Lambeau.
0: Very cool.
1: And I didn't realize they were playing at Lambeau, but my niece's husband, who lives down in Morton, Illinois, is going to be going to the ball game, taking his boys up. So he said, how cool is Lambeau? And I said, very cool. Very, very cool. It's like walking into Wrigley, but a football field.
0: And I heard you and Julie talking yesterday about Christmas Day.
1: Yes.
0: And at Christmas, I think that's a fantastic idea.
1: Yes, so we were talking to
0: the family.
1: Yes, yes.
0: To the Bears game, they play Green Bay, speaking of Green Bay, and getting premium parking. I think that's a great idea.
1: So, yeah, we brought that up yesterday. I didn't know Bears were playing on Christmas Day. And we talked about yesterday.
0: And Thanksgiving Day, too.
1: Yeah, and Thanksgiving Day. They've always done that, so. Yeah, but that would be cool also. But it was but they're going to be at home on Christmas Day. And so I threw the line out, you know, yesterday. I hooked the bait and threw it out and said something on the radio about it. And Don, I've got the okay from two of the three people that need to approve this. I'm in. And I just need to get my daughter on board now. So I'm going to work on that this weekend. When she says yes, I'm down with it.
0: Oh, that's fantastic.
1: Yeah, I think we got a shot.
0: What a great day to be at the, you know, Soldier Field, watching the Bears. You know, although I was at Soldier Field several years ago, and it was a late November game, and it was freezing.
1: Oh, yeah. Yeah,
0: so make sure you dress for the weather, obviously.
1: You're rolling the dice on Christmas Day. Sometimes good, sometimes not.
0: Mm-hmm, for sure.
1: I was going to say one other thing. I can't think of it, but I'll remember it anyway. Oh, yeah. So another reason it makes sense to go is it's on a Friday. So you could do your same Christmas tradition stuff, just do it a day later on Saturday. You know, where you get up, open presents, have family over for food. So that's working in my favor, too.
0: Yeah.
1: I think we're going to do it. Now
0: it's a plan.
1: Now I just got to get a small loan to get four tickets and parking for the Bears-Packers game. Anybody got a couple grand laying around?
0: Well, just tell everybody here's your Christmas gift.
1: Exactly.
0: That's it.
1: Yeah.
0: Nothing to open, nothing under the tree.
1: That won't happen.
0: Here's your ticket.
1: That's not going to happen. I can tell you that.
0: Know.
1: 6:32, Don's got news coming up for you next on 1340 WJOL. I want to share a story about the McDonough Street Post Office. I've heard all the horror stories. Remember, we did the big story with Sherwood, with stuff getting stolen, and it's been a mess. Well, I've got a something to add to that list. We'll share that coming up right after news, which is next.
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4: Good morning to you. I'm Dawn Desart. Vice President J.D. Vance says he's extremely skeptical of reports that the U.S. military killed four Iranian civilians at a wedding party.
5: Vance was asked about the reports at Thursday's White House press briefing.
6: The United States never targets civilians in combat. We never will do that. We never have done that. And unfortunately, obviously, sometimes things happen.
5: The vice president also said Iranian state media has not been a very good scribe about what's happened in the conflict thus far, and said the deaths had not been confirmed by international humanitarians. Vance said that unlike the Islamic Revolutionary Guard, the U.S. never targets civilians in combat. I'm Mark Mayfield.
4: On the roads this morning, it is big travel day for Labor Day travelers, holiday travelers, but so far so good on most of the tolling expressways. Inbound I-55, though, we are seeing delays from Route 53 to 355, and then from Cicero into the Dan Ryan. No delays on I-80 or 355 through Will County. In Summit, there is a crash at 63rd and Harlem Avenue. The weather forecast from Will County's Weather Center and Chuck Brady.
7: Good morning from the WGL Will County Weather Center. Friday kicks off the long Labor Day weekend for most of us, and we started off with a little bit of rain early in the morning. It's a 20 to 25% chance of a shower, maybe even a thunderstorm before noon today. Sun comes out this afternoon, though, and it will get hot. 92 for our high. The heat index feel like temperature 102 or above. Rain returns tonight, the 50-50 chance of showers with a possible thunderstorm, depending on where you are, a low of 72. For the weekend, we start off with a little rain on Saturday morning, but then it's going to get sunny and nice in the afternoon. A little warm, 87 degrees Saturday afternoon. Sunny, we'll be at about 80 on Sunday for Labor Day itself. We'll be in the low 80s, around 83 or 84. From the WJOL Will County Weather Center, I'm forecaster Chuck Brady.
4: At 6:36, it is 74 degrees. President Trump says that next week's Republican midterm convention in Dallas is not going to be a mini convention. He says it's going to be big stuff. Trump told Texas Lieutenant Governor Dan Patrick in a recent appearance on his podcast that the event at the American Airlines Center is expected to draw 20,000 attendees for 2 days of speeches and festivities. And the goal, he says, is to help Republicans win roughly 35 races that could determine control of Congress. The first ever Republican midterm convention is scheduled to take place next Wednesday and Thursday. The Massachusetts jury in the Lindsay Clancy triple murder trial will be back today for another round of deliberations. The judge dismissed the jury Thursday after an emotionally charged day that saw the judge clarify to the jury the definition of reasonable doubt. Clancy's lawyer claimed the issue surrounds a single juror and pushed the judge to have that juror dismissed, but the judge refused.
8: He simply polled the jury one by one, asked them if they could follow his instructions, reminded them of the law about reasonable doubt and what it means to find someone guilty beyond a reasonable doubt, and then sent them back to deliberate. No sooner had they been sent back to the deliberation room, they came back out. They were sent home for the night.
4: ABC's Aaron Katursky spoke to the ABC News podcast Start Here. The jury has deliberated for 36 hours so far. Now, if Clancy is found not guilty because of lack of criminal intent, she would be sent to a psychiatric facility for treatment. The jury could also find her guilty of murder or of manslaughter. Two survivors have been found in rubble 9 days after the massive flood roared through a mountain town in Nepal.
9: Over 1,200 people died when a glacier collapsed last week in the Himalayas, sending a wall of water crashing on a mountain town north of Kathmandu. Rescue teams found two survivors covered in mud who'd been trapped in a tunnel linked to a hydropower station along the mountain river. They were taken to a hospital in Kathmandu. Over 4,200 people are still missing, and officials believe hundreds could be trapped in the tunnels connected to six hydropower projects along the river. I'm Tammy Trujillo.
4: An ICE officer who shot a Venezuelan immigrant in Minnesota has reportedly been taken into federal custody.
5: CBS News says Christian Castro was arrested in Texas late Thursday on charges of lying to investigators about the shooting, which happened earlier this year during the Trump administration's immigration

0: crackdown in Minnesota. Castro was arrested in Texas last May, but released last week after a judge denied a request to hold him pending extradition to Minnesota. On Wednesday, a federal grand jury returned a 6-count indictment against Castro. He reportedly will make his initial court appearance later today. I'm Mark Mayfield.
1: Imprisoned hip-hop mogul Sean Diddy Combs' time behind bars is being shortened once again.
2: Combs was originally sentenced to 4 years after being convicted of prostitution-related charges. He was originally set to be released in June of 2028, but that has been moved up several times. He's now expected to be released February 5th, 2028, about 2 weeks earlier than the most recent estimate. He'll be 58 years old when he gets out. He's currently being held at FCI Fort Dix in New Jersey. I'm Natalie Migliori.
1: And Labor Day is the holiday for workers, a day to take a break from the grind of work, unless you work in retail.
3: Since the 1950s, Labor Day has been associated with sales. It's sort of a retail game. Stores offer deep discounts to clear out merchandise, only to be replaced with other merchandise. Consumer Reports says Labor Day offers big deals on appliances, outdoor furniture, and summer clothing because retailers are trying to make room for the new fall and winter products, and they need you to get into the spirit of holiday shopping now. I'm Bree Tennis.
1: It is 6:40 from the hands of Hope of Illinois and the Joliet Hope Center Newsroom. I'm Dawn Desart. 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
4: All right, Dawn, thank you very much. We appreciate it. 11 days of kindness. We are in day number 1, 2, 3, 4, 5. And today we gave a suggestion of Library Day. We love our libraries and the people that make them so special. We've got some really good ones in our area. Go to the library with your kids. Stock the little library near you. Start a little library in your neighborhood. You've seen those before, right? Like little food pantries, little micro food pantries, little libraries that people have set up. You can find out more. I mentioned the Joliet Public Library, White Oak. We've got Channahon, Three Rivers Library, Four Rivers. We've got them all. So if you want to hit a library, New Lenox is a really, really good library. Check them all out. Library Day today. Be kind. It's 11 days of kindness. And speaking of, this is cool. So John sent an email over, and it says, for your 11 days of kindness. Here it is. Kindness is a language which the deaf can hear and the blind can see. That's pretty good. Let me tell you that
1: really
4: again.
1: That is really lovely.
4: Yeah, that is from Mark Twain. And Mark was known for coming up with some incredible words. Kindness is a language which the deaf can hear and the blind can see. I love that. Good job, Johnny. Thank you very much for that. 11 days of kindness. And when you do something kind, take a picture of it, share it with us, and you will get a Be Kind WJOL t-shirt. They're really nice. We don't care what you do. You don't have to follow any of our suggestions. Just do something kind. I did something kind last night at the Slammers game. There's a young lady that let me reach into a cooler to grab something as she was standing there looking at it. And I go, I'm sorry, do you mind? She goes, no, sir, go ahead, take what you need. And she actually reached in there and got it. So she got up in line right behind me, and I got her drink.
1: Nice.
4: And she's like, oh, my God, this is the nicest thing. I go, no, it's not. I go, you didn't have to, be nice to me. So I'm being nice to you. So little things like that. So it's starting to get in my head, too, dang it. I'm too nice. I'm just too nice to people.
1: Stop. But you also, stop that you're saying that sarcastically. Because you are. But you made that woman's day. You probably made her smile. And she probably thought about it long after the... She's probably thinking about it this morning when she wakes up. What a nice guy that guy was.
4: And maybe she'll do that to somebody then, too. That's how it happens, right? It's like just you touch and you move on, touch and you move on. All right, we do need to move on. I got to tell you a story about the McDonough Street Post Office. It's not going to surprise you. 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We're still today's record setter today. 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
0: It was, I think, last fall, probably, we did a story about a year ago about people getting things ripped off and checks getting taken out of envelopes at a local post office, McDonough Street Post Office specifically. And there was an investigation that was opened up. We talked with the investigator at the Charlotte Police Department, and they were having a hard time getting a hold of the Inspector General at McDonough, and it was just a mess. And I have not followed up with them. I haven't heard. I can't imagine they got anywhere. But it's from what I understand from people that have worked inside there, it's a bit of a mess. And I think that's an understatement. So I got this email. I wanted to share it with you folks. Hi, Scott. I understand you reported issues with our local post office on recent broadcasts. I wanted to share my experience today. My husband and I renewed the license plates for our two vehicles with the Illinois Secretary of State online renewal service. The transactions were approximately 3 weeks apart. Neither, and in capital letters, neither of the renewal stickers made it to our mailbox. All right, so you got all that so far? They go to the online Secretary of State. I do the same thing, except for my stuff doesn't go through McDonough Street, thank goodness. So they go through, the stickers are supposed to be delivered to your mailbox. That's how it works. Pretty simple stuff. But neither of them made it to our mailbox. Both times we contacted the Secretary of State and were instructed to go to the local Secretary of State branch and pick up the stickers. They would authorize the person, the in-person pickup. Second time we mentioned, that was the second time, and they said they get at least, you ready for this, Don? They get at least 60 calls a day to report the same thing.
12: A day? Oh, my gosh.
0: Yes. 60 a day. I called the Joliet United States Postal Service office on McDonough Street to report this with no success. I navigated the voice answering system, and every voice mailbox.

0: for delivery inquiries at the post office was full.
1: Was full. Wow.
0: I then chose the prompt to speak to the postmaster. The line rang for quite a while and then was disconnected. I sent an email to the general mailbox for the United States Postal Service. My point, this is suspicious and worthy of concern. It sure is.
1: Absolutely.
0: At the very least, this is important lost mail, and of more concern is that the renewal stickers are possibly being stolen and used by other drivers to avoid being cited for expired plates. You're darn right that's what's happening. Somebody inside, because you know exactly what it is. They're taking these things and they're probably selling them on the black market. Secretary of State representative commented that, quote, it happens all the time and that we should contact the post office because the fault lies with them. I have no expectation that you will report on this, but if you hear of others experiencing this, that would be aware of our experience. Thanks for all you do to keep our community informed. Blah, blah. Okay, thank you for the nice words. Thank you for the email. This is what bugs me, and it chaps my hind end. They know there's a problem, and no one will go in and fix it. Is it okay, Secretary of State's office, future mayor of Chicago, is it okay that people at a post office are allegedly stealing stickers and selling them? It's not okay. Then do something about it. Is this a problem in other post offices?
1: The most obvious thing that comes to mind is to send those stickers in, you know, unmarked envelopes, you know, that don't say Secretary of State's office.
0: Yep.
1: Screaming to those who might steal those stickers.
0: You got it right. 100% right. 100% right. So if you've had this happen to you or had anything stolen from the post office, by all means, email me, Scott Slocum at WJWL.com, or text the R.E. Duchesne Construction text line, 815-254-7300. And Don, it blows me away that this post office, and I don't know the inspector general's name. Maybe I should. I should do my homework and find it out. But I've heard nothing but bad things about trying to reach out and contact the post inspector, what is it, the postmaster general? Yeah, postmaster general at McDonough Street. It's like trying to get through to the White House. Though this president texts and has conversations with media members on both sides all the time. I don't know why he does, but he does. You can text the president. I've heard media members on all kinds of shows say it. So it's probably easier to get through to Trump than it would be this person in Joliet. And even law enforcement told us, I started this story with the conversation or with the anecdote about Shorewood cops trying to get through, and they can't get through the postmaster general. That's not right.
1: No.
0: It's absolutely not right at all. They've got a problem over there with stuff getting stolen. I talked to somebody who retired from there last year, and they said, oh, yeah, stuff gets taken all the time. Absolutely, it gets taken. I remember selling when we.
1: I wonder what the number is that they tried to call. The number I'm seeing right now for the McDonough Post Office is 815-773-1060. And at some point, you know, if they're not answering or if you ask for the Postmaster General and it clicks off after ringing for a while, you just have to go in, right?
0: Yeah, well, I think you're not going to get it. The last thing I think the Postmaster General is going to do is take a walk up. You know what I mean? Probably sealed off in their office and. They have the little people. Well, I'm sorry, he or she is not available. What's that? Hold on, what's that? Can I do this real quick on the air? I think I can. No, hold on. Yeah, what's the number again?
1: Oh, I just left it. McDonough Street. The number is 815.
0: Hold on, I'm going to have to start over. Okay.
1: 773-1060. Or there's an 800 number that I'm sure goes to a national
2: 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Thank you.
0: Okay, so they're closed. I'll wait till they open this morning. We'll call them back, and we'll see where that takes us.
1: Yeah, do you want the national number, too, the 800 number?
0: No, I just want McDonough Street.
1: You want the local?
0: Yeah, I want local. I want McDonough. All right, any stories to share, you'll remain anonymous. Email, text right now. It's 6:53. This is Will County's News Talk Sports 1340 WJOL. In a
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2: We're watching this morning, gas prices hit record highs just in time for Labor Day weekend travel. Authorities are revealing the identity of the woman who was shot to death Wednesday night in Lockport Township, and Lamont State Rep Nicole Ha is working in Springfield to combat human trafficking. On our roads this morning, pretty light across the board, although inbound I-55 is filling up the fastest. Weber to 355 at LaGrange and Harlem to downtown. Still clear on I-80 and M-355, busy on northbound I-65 from 61st to 49th Avenue. And the weather, we could see a stray rain shower or even a thunderstorm this morning, then again later in the day. We will break the record high today with a high of 95 degrees and a heat index of 102. Right now it is 75. I'm Dawn Dessart of WJOL Traffic Center.
5: 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Alex will be hosting, our newest member of our WJOL sports team. He'll be in studio tonight, pre-gaming. And then it's off to New Lenox, Providence Catholic, and Joliet Catholic. That starts at 7 p.m. Some of the games in the area have been pushed back a little bit. Some sophomore games have been canceled. Contact your schools if you're planning on going to a game tonight and see if they have made any changes. But right now, we're 6 for the pregame show, and then 7 o'clock for the Hands of Hope of Illinois Joliet Hope Center game of the week. Minooka and Coal City soccer teams both won last night. Joliet Central girls volleyball lost. Slammers played their final home game last night at Slammers Stadium, and they lost to Mississippi 7-1. Three more games on the road, then they're done. Cubs will be in Miami tonight, and the White Sox will be at home to take on the Twins. Sox are 3 in front of Cleveland. The Cubs are 8 behind Milwaukee, half a game behind the Phillies for the top spot. And NASCAR playoffs get underway this weekend. They're in Darlington. And that is your look at sports on 1340 WJOL. My friends at Tribeca, wow, wanted to upgrade the kitchen, wanted some new countertops, and quite frankly, I didn't know where to go. Tried a couple of the big box stores, just didn't flip my switch. I was talking to a guy that was doing some work in our house, and he goes, you guys are getting new countertops. You got to go to Tribeca. 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
8: From ABC News, I'm Sherry Preston. As we head into the Labor Day weekend, millions of Americans are hitting the road and filling their gas tanks with fuel that costs significantly more than it did last year at this time. ABC's Matt Rivers says gas costs more than a dollar a gallon more than it cost last Labor Day.
9: Americans experiencing new pain at the pump with that new record price of diesel being set just yesterday. Of course, that's not the fuel that most Americans put in their cars every day, but it is the fuel that powers the cars and trucks that haul most of what we end up buying. It can have a negative effect on prices overall. The new record price, $5.82 per gallon per diesel, up more than $2 from a year ago.
8: Strong summer storms rolling across several states overnight.
10: Overnight, more than 200 severe storm reports from the Great Lakes to the Northeast. Winds gusting up to 70 miles per hour around Washington, D.C. Lightning illuminating the Capitol. Ronald Reagan Washington National Airport recording a 64-mile-per-hour wind gust.
8: ABC Chief Meteorologist Ginger Zee. About 100,000 homes in the D.C. area lost power, and for many, it is still out this morning. The Labor Department will release last month's jobs numbers about a half hour from now. Analysts say the report likely shows U.S. employers added around 65,000 positions in August. In Nepal, two workers have been found alive deep in one of those hydropower facility tunnels. ABC's Victor Okendo.
11: They were among hundreds of missing workers at a power plant that rescuers had hoped would find air pockets in the plant's tunnels. The men are getting medical care. The rescues come 9 days after flooding devastated this region.
8: The jury in the trial of Lindsay Clancy will be back at it, trying to decide on a verdict. On Thursday, her lawyer asked for one juror to be dismissed, saying there are indications a single juror is ignoring the judge's instructions about reasonable doubt. The judge refused, told them to get back to work. This is ABC News.
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8: Two NFL players are appealing, and they have won the right to go from the pros back to college football. One of them, Daquan Wright.
13: What are you most looking forward to about Saturday? Just putting on a college uniform again and going out there and have fun and embracing my opportunity.
8: He'll be playing for LSU. The NCAA recently changed eligibility rules, which created a group of outgoing seniors who thought they would have to be entering the pros, but now have one season left under the new rules. The SEC, however, is trying to stop the players from college play. A pedestrian killed when a Tesla ran into a security stand in the parking lot of a Trader Joe's in Los Angeles. ABC's Niku Kuzori is at the scene.
14: A woman in her 30s was killed after a driver plowed to the security stand in front of this Trader Joe's parking lot, and four others were rushed to the hospital. The fire department confirmed the driver was a 91-year-old woman who was transported to the hospital with non-life-threatening injuries. Three others were also rushed to the hospital. Two of the victims are believed to have critical injuries.
8: The woman saying she tried to stop the car and that her foot was on the brake, but the car kept going. Romans are lashing back against golf carts tourists use in Italy's capital city. Hundreds of the golf carts have started carrying people through the historic district. Some call it an invasion. Critics say the carts have run amok. They're causing bad congestion and are unlocking another of Dante's circles of over-tourism. Sherry Preston, ABC News.
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2: 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Gas prices are at a record highs for this time of year as Labor Day weekend travelers take to the roads.
23: The national average is just over $4.14 today, according to AAA. Last week, we were seeing prices right around $4.08, while the national average sat at $3.20 a gallon a year ago. The cheapest gas can be found in Indiana at $3.44 a gallon. Drivers in California are paying an average of $5.80 a gallon, the highest in the country. I'm Mark Mayfield.
2: And today is expected to be the busiest day at airports as people take off for their Labor Day vacations. It's one of the busiest weekends for airports, with the TSA expecting to process more than 17 million passengers once the travel period wraps up, which is on Wednesday. AAA says some of the top domestic destinations this Labor Day weekend include Seattle, Orlando, and Boston, while Rome is the top destination to travel internationally. On the roads right now, really not bad unless you're on the inbound side of I-55, where it is slow from Weber to 355 at LaGrange and then Harlem into downtown. All clear on I-80 and on 355. Eastbound 88, the Reagan. We've got a crash at Highland Avenue. Two left lanes are blocked there. The weather forecast now from Will County's Weather Center and Chuck Brady.
24: Good morning from the WGOL Will County Weather Center. Friday kicks off the long Labor Day weekend for most of us, and we started off with a little bit of rain early in the morning. It's a 20 to 25% chance of a shower, maybe even a thunderstorm before noon today. Sun comes out this afternoon, though, and it will get hot. 92 for our high. The heat index feel like temperature 102 or above. Rain returns tonight. The 50-50 chance of showers with a possible thunderstorm, depending on where you are. A low of 72. For the weekend, we start off with a little rain on Saturday morning, but then it's going to get sunny and nice in the afternoon. A little warm, 87 degrees Saturday afternoon. Sunny will be at about 80 on Sunday for Labor Day itself. We'll be in the low 80s, around 83 or 84. From the WJOL Will County Weather Center, I'm forecaster Chuck Brady.
2: At 7:08, it is 75 degrees. Authorities have revealed the identity of the woman who was killed Wednesday night in Lockport Township. The Will County Coroner's Office says 31-year-old Michelle Robinson died from her injuries. The shooting happened Wednesday night in the 200 block of Delwood Avenue. Police say Robinson and a man were innocent bystanders wounded after getting caught in crossfire. The man is expected to recover. A suburban man is receiving 4 years in federal prison for distributing cannabinoids to jail inmates across the country. Prosecutors say Dennis Joyner sent drug-soaked sheets of paper and books to inmates in federal and state prisons in the Chicago area and throughout the U.S. in 2024 and 2025. He produced the drug-soaked paper at his home in Calumet City. Joyner pled guilty earlier this year to the federal drug fraud charges. The Archbishop of Chicago, Cardinal Blaise Supich, is joining a federal lawsuit challenging a new right to die law in Illinois. The measure set to go into effect on September 12th. It will allow doctors to prescribe medicine to terminally ill people to end their own lives. Supich, along with two orders of nuns and a pharmacist, are suing to block that law, claiming it is unconstitutional. The cardinal released a statement saying that Catholics oppose efforts to undermine human dignity by pushing people towards suicide. And Labor Day comes with a fashion cutoff that experts say is silly, outdated, and should be met with protest.
0: The first Labor Day came in 1882 in the center of the Gilded Age, and that's where the don't wear white after Labor Day rules started. Wealthy socialites invented the dress code to make fun of those who didn't have the money for a new fall wardrobe. But fear not, the Emily Post Institute says it's an obsolete dress code and you should wear white any time of year. Those same socialites also banned straw hats and vacations after Labor Day, but you can do those too. I'm Bree Tennis.
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9: The 31-year-old woman who lived up off Delwood Avenue in Lockport Township was killed, or a 31-year-old woman was killed on Wednesday night. Gunfire erupted. So was she involved? Was she a target? Was she the one shooting? Did she have a criminal record? Was she getting into trouble? Absolutely not. This woman, 100% an innocent bystander. 100% minding her own business, talking to another gentleman from the neighborhood. Two different, apparently, groups of people, or two different gunmen from groups of people open fire on each other. She gets caught in the crossfire. Such a sad story. This woman, by all accounts,
2: absolutely heartbreaking.
9: Had never been in the teeniest bit of trouble. Not that it would make, you know, not that it would matter if you get killed or not. But my point being, she's just a complete, good, upstanding citizen, minding her own business out on a beautiful, warm Wednesday night, and that's it. Just makes you sick. It really does. These kids, and that's what they are, and I don't mean they're kids and we should treat them that way, but these young men that are out shooting each other, because that's what it usually is. That's what happened in Crest Hill Saturday night. Not one, but two people are dead now. Two 18-year-olds dead. Your life is over. You're gone. But these young people and their guns, they don't know what they're doing yet. They don't.
2: And apparently, they didn't hit in each other. They didn't, you know, shoot each other. They shot at each other, perhaps, but they hit the two bystanders.
9: It's just, I saw a video on, I'm trying to find it again. I was on, I don't know if I was on TikTok or where I was, and this video popped up of these five or six guys. And they were, I'm pretty sure, because I recognized the alley. They were on the east side of Joliet, down near Water Street, is what it looked like to me. And they were doing this, you know, kind of like a homemade rap video. And they all had guns, Glocks, and one of them had a sawed-off something or other. I don't know what kind of gun it was, but it was sawed-off and certainly wasn't legal. And they're sitting there doing this rap video. And they're probably between 15 and 17. I don't understand, man. You think they'd learn. Do you not value life?
2: No, they don't. Clearly they don't. And we're seeing this go earlier and earlier, younger and younger people, 14, 15-year-olds with the guns in Joliet.
9: Yeah, and well, here's one of the things that bothers me, and I'm trying to get some answers, and I can't. I think it was last week, we had a 15-year-old kid go to trial for killing a 13-year-old. He got 5 years in jail. That's all.
2: Wow.
9: 5 years. He has to stay until he's 21. But based on the information that I have, and I think you reported on it, or maybe Julie did, 5 years, he gets out when he's 21 years old.
2: Mm-hmm.
9: He That's killed nothing. Someone.
2: Yeah.
9: If you're mature enough to get your hands on a Glock, mature enough to point into somebody else, mature enough to pull the trigger, you're mature enough to have a sentence that is worthy of your maturity and your actions, if that makes sense. 5 years? That's crazy in terms of a sentence. I called the state attorney's office, waiting to hear back from them regarding why it was only 5 years. It just doesn't make any sense to me. No. Oh, we tried him as a child. I don't care if you tried him as a child or not. He's mature enough to pull the trigger. He's mature enough to spend some real time behind bars.
5: Number two.
9: That's how you get these kids to stop doing it. I got some good news about the state of Illinois. I do. I don't know if you folks have ever heard these

0: commercials before.
1: You ever notice how the best part of anything is right in the middle? Right here in Illinois, the middle of everything.
0: That's Illinois' advertising campaign for the year, right in the middle of everything and never missing a moment. I don't know if you've seen those or not. I don't know if they're shown here in Illinois. I've seen them online, probably shown in our neighbor states because that's who Illinois is going after. But, Don, we had a great 2025 in terms of tourism. 115 million people spent over $50 billion, breaking records for both in 2025. Nicely done.
2: That is fantastic. Yep. Wow.
0: Total economic impact of tourism was up to $88 billion, fueled in part by the Middle of Everything campaign. Really well done spot. The state's Department of Commerce and Economic Opportunity announced it is expanding its focus on outdoor recreation activities through a dedicated unit within its tourism office. And I want to give a shout out to our folks here in our area. Bob Navarro and Nikki and everyone over at Heritage Corridor Destinations with Route 66, with Ottawa. They handle all that out there, Starved Rock and everything. They do an amazing job, just a crazy good job. Everyone down at the museum, Greg Pierbolt, Mike, and everybody else down there, the staff, what they've done with the old Joliet prison and opening up the first ever Dairy Queen, and the list goes on and on and on. Tonight they're hosting the Main Street of America documentary down at the old Joliet prison. You want to go? Tickets are cheap, and you can watch the show on the big screen with hundreds of people that have already bought tickets. Food trucks, 5 o'clock, and self-guided tours of the prison. I'm going to be up on stage a little bit talking about my book with Greg Pierbolt, and then we bring out John Padgett, who produced the 1990s Route 66 documentary that will be shown tonight. It's a full feature-length documentary. It's about an hour and a half, I think, hour and 40 minutes, and then John's going to get up and talk about it. That's tonight at the old Joliet prison. So anyway, back to my original point, tourism alive and well in the state of Illinois, which is very, very cool. We will also have about 3,000 tourists come in this weekend on at McCormick Place. There's a big conference. It is the Socialism 2026 Conference. I'm looking for news articles, and I can't find a single television station, newspaper that has written an article or done a report on the Socialism Conference. Did you know it was coming to Chicago this weekend?
2: I do not.
0: Yeah, well, now you do. I didn't either. I heard it on
2: The
0: Socialism Conference. They've been having these off and on since the early 80s. Every 2 years, it looks like over recent years, every 2 years they've had one. They've been to Chicago about half a dozen times or so since 1982. They were here just a couple of years ago, and they're coming back. September 4th through the 7th, if you are a socialist, you're more than welcome to attend. It's a 4-day program.
2: Oh my gosh. Looking at the schedule right now, Scott.
0: Uh-huh.
2: And there's Marxism Education Series.
0: Oh, yeah.
2: Reproductive Justice Strategy, Organizing Social Workers for Abolition Summit. I mean, these are some of the things that you can, threat of geoengineering and the socialist response.
0: Mm-hmm.
2: Interesting.
0: Piker's going to be there. He is going to be the featured speaker on a couple. Hassan Piker.
2: Oh.
0: Yeah,
2: all right.
0: He will be there, the hardcore lefty. And he will be there as a featured speaker. But, yeah, I didn't know it was a thing, but it is. 100 panels, lectures, workshops, and discussions on labor struggles, climate action, international solidarity, and radical history. So if you are a socialist.
2: I didn't know any such thing existed.
0: No one's covering it. Why are no Chicago television stations covering the Socialism Conference?
2: I have no idea.
0: There was a vote in Congress earlier this week. Hear about that vote? They, how many people, what word am I looking for? Do you or do you not support Democrat socialism in our country? And only 8 Democrats said they did. The rest of them, did not say it. Not that they do, but they don't want to tick off, the young voting base right now that is, hardcore and DSA members. So it was a pretty interesting vote earlier this week in Congress. It's grandstanding, obviously, by the Republicans, but I think they wanted to prove a point. But if you do want to go, there you go, folks. McCormick Place, get your tickets. I'm sure there are plenty available. Unfortunately, not enough available, if you know what I mean. So, all right, let us move on. I asked for some
3: Number
0: help earlier
3: three.
0: Of the top five summer songs. And I did get some responses from people, but then I saved the number one for my opinion. Did you have any that you would like to add to the list, or should I do my list first and then you can add?
2: I think I will try my list first, if that's okay.
0: Okay.
2: Ready?
0: There might be some crossover. Okay. We'll see if there is crossover. All right.
2: The Heat Is On by Glenn Frey. Of course, that's on top of the list.
0: Okay.
2: How about this one? I'm sure this is on your list. Buster Poindexter
0: good
2: tops
0: one.
2: My list
0: no,
2: as well.
0: It's not. I missed it. It was
2: yeah,
0: not online.
2: Yeah,
0: I've
2: got one more.
0: All right.
2: Donna Summer. All right, so those are my top three. Oh, I also had Hot Stuff, Donna Summer. Or, I'm sorry, that was Heat Wave by Martha and the
0: Reeves.
2: Vandellas.
0: Yep.
2: I also had Hot Stuff by Donna Summer, but I didn't have time to record her song.
0: All
2: those
0: right.
2: are mine.
0: On my first couple.
2: How did I do on your list?
0: Well, here, I'm going to show you right now. First couple are from WJW listeners, so I got to include them. This is from 815. I forgot this song, Nick Gilder.
3: Running wild and looking pretty. Hot child in the city.
0: All right, that's number five. Moving on to number four. Where's my number four? Here is my number four. And yes, Don, this was on your list.
2: From Beverly Hills Cop,
0: 1984. That's right, it was. All right, that was number four. Moving on now to number three.

That's Love and Spoonful. 1966. That's number three. All right, let's move on to number two. And I do this one in honor of the Village of New Lenox, who had this band play on their stage last weekend.

0: That's Blue Oyster Cult.
1: That's a good one.
0: That's a good one. All right. But this, I think, is the number one. So other than, you're hot, hot, hot. That was a good one. That probably even beats this one. But I think this song reminds me of summer more than anything else. That is Love and Spoonful, Summer in the City. Those are your top five, top eight, actually, summer songs. We promised not to do those wacky DJ song lists or whatever, but we figured since it's been so hot and will be so hot again today, we'd go ahead and throw it in for you. Hope you enjoyed it. All right, time for the Weird, Wild, and Wonderful.
1: Do you remember a couple of years ago, 3 years ago, in fact, we talked about this a lot. It was a big mystery. Back in 2023, when two women were shot inside of Wright Field at a Sox game. Well,
0: yes,
1: the mystery continues. But there is a trial date now set for early next year concerning that shooting that wounded two women during the White Sox game at Wright Field. The civil case will take place on January 4th. At the Daily Center, attorneys for the White Sox and the injured women told the Cook County judge that requests to admit evidence were completed. The women who were wounded alleged that the gunfire happened inside of the stadium during the fourth inning. Sox management disagreed. They claimed the gunfire came from outside the park. Three plaintiffs are suing the team over the alleged injuries, but the police records show only two people were actually shot, suffered gunshot wounds. So it's still a mystery. Did the shooting happen in the stadium or outside the stadium? We don't know.
0: So who's suing who here?
1: The women are suing the White Sox, claiming that the shooting happened inside the stadium and they should have screened guests better.
0: I remember we were talking about this. There was a report that the shot was fired. The White Sox or Chicago PD were saying shot came from like three blocks away, which, you know, the shot would have had to gone up in the air, up and over the big scoreboard, and then down and hit the slate. There's no way. And then,
1: I know. We talked about this at length when it happened.
0: Oh yeah.
1: There's no way that could happen.
0: No.
1: I just don't see how but that's what the White Sox were claiming. It came from outside the stadium.
0: Yeah, and then we got a tip from a retired Chicago police officer who was working security there that night, and he says, oh, yeah, somebody got a gun through for sure.
1: Yeah.
0: And they knew that. The White Sox knew that and didn't want to tell anyone that. Don't call me as a witness.
1: What's interesting to me, you know, everybody in the audience there, nobody saw that happen, though. You know, you would think the guy behind it, if I had a gun, the guy behind me, in front of me, the woman next to me on either side would see me do it, right? And nobody came forward to say, oh, yes, it was this person.
0: Yeah, or somebody would have smelled. I mean, if you were sitting next to someone and a gun went off, you're probably going to, well, obviously you're going to hear it, but you're going to smell it? I mean,
1: yeah.
0: Right?
1: Yeah.
0: And if a guy gets up and runs, or did the gun go off and he coolly and calmly sipped on his old style and, you know, 2 or 3 minutes later he left? I don't see that happening either.
1: I don't see that happening.
0: And there are rumors that she's the one that brought it in. But if she was the one that brought it in, she's not suing the city of Chicago. She's thanking her lucky stars and she's going to move on with her life. Yeah. That is
1: the
0: mystery.
1: Yeah, the women are not suing the city. They're suing the White Sox.
0: Yeah. Yeah, so this will go down as one of the big mysteries in the history of
1: Chicago. It really is. It's one of the big mysteries of Chicago, isn't it?
0: It is, 100%. All right, 7:30, that's what's happening, powered by Joliet Electric Motors. Coming up next, Don's got news. I'm going to visit with a former Joliet City Council member who's going to talk about the life and times of John Sheridan. John was a community activist for decades. Just ask any city council member or any mayor. He would go and speak his mind, and if John believed in a cause, he would get after it big time. Warren Doris will join us in about 10 minutes here on 1340 WJOL. We are less than 2 weeks away from Rathman Cerveniak and Kozel's golf outing for Big Brothers, Big Sisters. 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Staff, first class, and we get to have a ball there 2 weeks from yesterday. If you'd like to sign up and hang out with us, please do. We've got a live WJOL broadcast starting the morning, and then we golf at 9 o'clock. 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Please come sign up. 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

0: reduce the risk of wildfires. Environmental groups say the rule is the only thing protecting the forest from industrial development. I'm Michael Kastner.
1: On our roads this morning, inbound I-55 is slow from Weber to 355 at LaGrange and then from Harlem to downtown. Clear on I-80 and on 355. Eastbound I-88, we have a crash at Highland Avenue. It is now on the right shoulder. And northbound 294, the Tri-State, we've got a stall that's blocking the exit ramp to 95th Street. The weather forecast from Will County's Weather Center. Here's Chuck Brady.
2: Good morning from the WGOL Will County Weather Center. Friday kicks off the long Labor Day weekend for most of us, and we started off with a little bit of rain early in the morning. It's a 20 to 25% chance of a shower, maybe even a thunderstorm before noon today. Sun comes out this afternoon, though, and it will get hot. 92 for our high. The heat index feel like temperature 102 or above. Rain returns tonight. The 50-50 chance of showers with a possible thunderstorm, depending on where you are. A low of 72. For the weekend, we start off with a little rain on Saturday morning, but then it's going to get sunny and nice in the afternoon. A little warm, 87 degrees Saturday afternoon. Sunny will be at about 80 on Sunday. For Labor Day itself, we'll be in the low 80s, around 83 or 84. From the WJOL Will County Weather Center, I'm forecaster Chuck Brady.
1: At 7:35, it is 75 degrees. The Trump administration is asking the Supreme Court to withhold delivery of some mail-in ballots. The move escalates a legal fight just 2 months before the November midterm elections. The emergency appeal stems from President Trump's executive order from March that gave federal agencies a larger role in election administration and mail-in voting. The Pentagon has put new guidelines for testosterone testing on hold.
3: A day after the new policies were introduced to screen male service members aged 30 and over for testosterone deficiency, they were rescinded. The War Department says the guidelines are being updated and a final version will be released shortly. War Secretary Pete Hegseth called for the screening earlier this year in a social media video called the High T Department of War. I'm Tammy Trujillo.
1: Work might be starting soon on another project the president has planned for Washington, D.C. Interior Secretary Doug Burgum announced in an online post that ground will be broken soon on President Trump's proposed triumphal arch in about 2 weeks' time. But a federal panel has said that it is supposed to approve the project and has only given preliminary approval, and they don't meet again for a month.
4: Three Vietnam veterans and an architectural historian are suing, arguing that building the arch would need an act of Congress. And they claim the arch will be so high it'll block views of Arlington Cemetery. Under a court order, the Trump administration must file 14 days notice before any construction begins. But as of last night, nothing was filed.
1: ABC's Karen Waugh reporting there. September is World Alzheimer's Month, which includes a campaign to raise awareness about Alzheimer's disease.
3: Dr. Sandra Darling with the Cleveland Clinic says mild forgetfulness can be a normal part of aging, but memory lapses that impact daily life could be a sign it's time to see a doctor. She says missing appointments or forgetting names of familiar people and getting lost in familiar places can be concerning. Alzheimer's symptoms often appear after the age of 65. The Alzheimer's Association says that more than 7 million Americans are living with the disease. I'm Tammy Trujillo.
1: September is also Suicide Prevention Month, and the numbers are staggering.
0: According to the Centers for Disease Control, nearly 49,000 people took their own lives in 2024. That's more than 130 a day, or one suicide every 11 minutes. Among veterans, the rates are much higher than the civilian population, as much as 50%. The National 988 Suicide and Crisis Hotline is there 24 hours a day to offer help. The three-digit crisis line grew out of earlier suicide hotlines to provide help over the phone or via text message. I'm Michael Kastner.
1: Two endangered whale sharks have been spotted in a rare sighting off the New York City coast.
5: We're talking about the world's largest fish, 20-ton whale sharks that got up close and personal with a Brooklyn-based American Princess ship. It was sailing 100 miles into the Atlantic Ocean Monday in a cavern connected to the Hudson River. Video shows the gentle giants just inches away, investigating the port side of the vessel. No threat to anyone, but these whale sharks are threatened due to things like ship strikes and climate change. They rarely surface above the water, so whale watchers, well, they got a lot more than they paid for. I'm Sarah Lee Kessler.
1: And Fox News is parting ways with Maria Bartiromo.
6: A spokesperson said in a statement that Fox thanks Maria for her work over the past 12 and a half years and wished her well, but did not elaborate further. Bartiromo has been Fox Business Network's global markets editor since joining in 2014. She hosted mornings with

0: Maria and Maria Bartiromo's Wall Street on Fox Business while also anchoring Sunday Morning Futures, a business-focused show on Fox News Channel. Bartiromo joined Fox from CNBC, where she hosted one of the network's highest-profile programs, Closing Bell, and was the first person to report live from the floor of the New York Stock Exchange. Her departure is effective today. I'm Chris Caraggio.
1: It is 7:40 from the hands of Hope of Illinois and the Joliet Hope Center Newsroom. 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
2: I didn't know there was such a thing as a whale shark. I looked real quick. 61 feet long.
1: They are big for sure.
2: That's
1: massive.
2: Those
1: whale sharks. And they're endangered, so it was nice that they were able to spy a couple.
2: The Batavia chiropractor pled guilty.
1: That's an awful story.
2: Yeah, what, set up cameras in his exam rooms, right?
1: Yeah.
2: So he's done, and rightly so. And I saw this story earlier this week, and I haven't brought it up yet. Southern Illinois, Edwardsville. John Clark is a lecturer. He's been indicted on mail fraud, 3 counts of wire fraud. He charged, get this, more than $100,000 in personal expenses to his university-issued credit card. He'd pay for his rent, athletic fees. Oh, he bought weed. And apparently he was a big fan of high-end kitchen knives.
1: Don't these people realize they're going to get caught?
2: No. They don't.
1: They have to. They have to at some level.
2: What a combination. Marijuana and high-end kitchen knives.
1: Kitchen knives.
2: After smoking all the wacky weed he would like to eat, and whatever he chose to eat, he needed really good knife to cut his food.
1: High-end kitchen knives.
2: High-end, baby.
1: Right.
2: High-end. 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
2: 7:46, Slocum in the Morning. It's Friday, Labor Day weekend on tap. Big party tonight down at the Old Joliet Prison. Main Street of America documentary screening. This is John Padgett's 1990s Route 66 documentary. Gates open at 5. There's going to be food trucks, tours, and all kinds of fun. And then at 7 o'clock or so, they're going to start the documentary. It's a full feature-length documentary that documents the centennial year, roadside attractions, and the incredible people and stories behind them. Greg Pierbort asked me to get up. I'm going to say a couple of words about our book, Great American Road Trip, Route 66 Adventures, highlighting our two trips from east to west and west to east on Route 66. So you can see us up on stage right before the show starts. This will be an 8-state tour of this film, and we're lucky enough to have it in Joliet tonight. You can show up at the door. Tickets will be available. Already several hundred people purchased tickets, so it should be quite an event tonight, the Old Joliet Prison. Warren Doris is a former Joliet City Council member, now enjoying life. Pastor, how you doing, my friend?
18: I'm doing tremendous. How are you, sir?
2: I am fine and dandy. You're the first person I thought of when I got the news yesterday that John Sheridan passed away. John, if you're not into Joliet politics, you may not know who John was, but John passed away, I believe, at the age of 76, graduated from Joliet Catholic, worked with Warren at Caterpillar for decades, and a community activist. He put pressure on people. He'd bang away on people. You wanted him on your side. There's no doubt about that. Mm-hmm. Warren, condolences on the loss of your good friend.
18: Well, thank you, Scott. He really was a good friend. We worked together for 36 years. It's amazing when we started working together. John was the union committeeman, and John would go into arbitration and just win every case. So Caterpillar decided rather than have fight against this guy, they promoted him into management and had him go back to Joliet Junior College. And so they took him out of the union, put him in management. Then we started winning cases.
2: Got to push smart people. They knew what they were doing.
18: Oh, man. But, you know, John had a heart for everybody. He just had a heart for people. He helped everybody. I talked to John at least once every couple of weeks. And the last thing he told me when we talked, he knew he was fading. He says, don't let the mayor and city council forget about term limits. They promised me that they were going to put it before the council, and he keep putting it off. So he gave me that charge, and I'm going to follow through and make sure that they at least take the vote on term limits. John was committed to seeing that come to fruition.
2: Yeah, John headed up the Joliet Cunningham Neighborhood Association. Never before and probably never again will a neighborhood association have so much stroke, have so much power, and it was because of John Sheridan.
18: Anytime a neighborhood organization could draw 200 people to a meeting on a Wednesday night, it's pretty phenomenal. I mean, he John just had a way, the magnetism, and he had the drive. John had the drive. If he believed in something, everybody could be against him. But if he believed in it, it was on the side of right, John was going to be an advocate. And he was an advocate for everybody. He was really an advocate for Cornerstones because, you know, Johnny, who passed away about 16 months ago, had a disability. So John really rallied. Not only for Johnny, but for everyone who was suffering with a disability. And then he rallied for people who needed help.
2: Yeah.
18: The Nate Connerhood Neighborhood Association, he really rallied for the people who may not have had a voice. John was the voice.
2: He was, and he did it respectfully but powerfully. He wasn't fanatical about anything. A lot of times, you know, the people that yell the loudest, people don't hear, if that makes sense. But he had a way about him of being cool and calm for the most part and driving his point home, I guess.
18: He really did. And you know, people didn't know John was an amazing father, grandfather. He loved his grandchildren. He loved his wife. He was a Jimmy Buffett fan, as you know. He traveled all over following Jimmy Buffett. And I was talking to his wife yesterday, and for the memorial, there's going to be an emphasis on Jimmy Buffett. We may end up having a cheeseburger party, but we're going to celebrate his life the way John celebrated it, with fun.
2: Love it.
18: Fun and remembering.
2: Love it, love it, love it. Warren, thanks for sharing your memories, my friend.
18: All righty. You know, I'm in my 70s now, but we still need to get together before we go to see the Lord and have another one-on-one rematch.
2: Liz, I'm down. Liz, you tell me when, and I'm in, brother.
18: Okay, let's do it the fifth Sunday in February.
2: Perfect. Love it. Thanks, Warren.
18: All right.
2: Later, brother. All right. Well, Warren Doris, Prairie Tire Ministries, longtime Joliet City Council member. And as you heard there, 36 years he and John Sheridan worked together at Caterpillar. 751, RIP, Mr. Sheridan. Coming up next, Don's got a quick check of WJOL headlines, and I'll run down what's happening tonight in the world of sports. It's a Friday night, so you can probably guess what's happening tonight in the world of sports.
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2: Efforts continue in Northwest Indiana. A former Batavia chiropractor pleads guilty to secretly recording naked patients, and authorities reveal the identity of the woman who was shot to death Wednesday night in Luxford Township. On the roads this morning, inbound I-55 slows Veterans Parkway to Route 83 at LaGrange, and then from Harlem to downtown. Clear on 355 through Will County. On I-80, we've got some stop-and-go traffic both directions in construction zone between Larkin and Hobolt. In Carroll Street, there's a crash at North Avenue and Gary Avenue, and southbound 294 of the Tri-State, there's a crash in the left lane just before Half Day Road. And the weather forecast. Had to get that in one more time. We could see a stray rain shower or thunderstorm this morning and then again later in the day, but we will break the high temperature record today with our high of 92. It's going to feel more like 102. Right now, it is 75 degrees. I'm Dawn Desart at the WJOL Traffic Center.
3: All right, Dawn, I'm going to have more after your news in about 15 minutes, more on that Lockport woman. I learned something else from a WJOL listener about her, and it'll break your heart even more. So, well, more on that coming up in a couple of moments. 1340 WJOL Sports Friday Night Lights presented by Jody's Hot Dogs at 6. Then the Hands of Hope of Illinois, Joliet Hope Center Game of the Week, Joliet Catholic at Providence. Oh, the Holy War tonight in New Lenox. Game time set for 7. Now, check with your local school. Some games, I've heard of at least two, that are moved later tonight. Southport games have been canceled in a couple of different locations, and varsity games have been moved back. I think Manuka's doing that, and I can't remember the other school that I heard is doing that. So check with your school. Find out if the game was supposed to start at 7, if it still will. So they're all worried about the heat, and I get it. Big night, high school football tonight on WJOL. Slammers' home schedule is over. They've got 3 at Lake Erie this weekend, then their season is over. Cubs play in Miami tonight after beating the Brewers 2-1. PCA's 39th home run, and he got serenaded by Caleb Williams, who was sitting right behind the dugout, had a PCA jersey on, and got everyone in the 40,000-seat jam-packed stadium chanting MVP. Well done, Caleb Williams. He's the Bears quarterback, in case you didn't know that. White Sox are 3 ahead of Cleveland. They lost last night, but so did the Guardians. 6:40 tonight on the South Side, Sox and Twins. And NASCAR is in Darlington this weekend. And that is your look at sports on 1340 WJOL. We are smack dab in the middle of 11 days of kindness, people. We are. Today, we're asking you to do something nice for your library. Go to the library with your kids. Stop at a library. Stock a little library near you. You've seen those, like those little micro food pickup pantries. You can start a little library in your neighborhood. Give a book. Take a book. Take a book. Read a book. Put it back. Pretty cool. It's 11 Days of Kindness from WJOL and her friends at Newmark Credit Union. Oh, it's going really well. 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
5: From ABC News, I'm Sherry Preston. Getting underway right now in Massachusetts, deliberations in the Lindsey Clancy trial. And ABC's Aaron Katursky, who's covering it, says those deciding on a verdict for the mom who killed her three children while suffering from postpartum depression, she says, are having a lot of trouble.
6: This morning, on the seventh day of deliberations, the trial of Lindsey Clancy is in disarray. The defense claims one juror is refusing to follow the law that says a defendant must be proved guilty beyond a reasonable doubt, keeping the jury from a unanimous verdict. Defense attorney Kevin Reddington wanted the juror dismissed, but the judge refused.
5: The judge talking to that juror separately this morning. A startlingly good jobs report. The Labor Department says a surprising 162,000 jobs were created in August, far more than the 55,000 analysts had predicted. Heading into Labor Day weekend, the price of diesel fuel has now hit a record high at $5.82 a gallon. It's not what most people put in their cars, but it is what's put into trucks that carry many of the goods we buy. As the war with Iran heads into its seventh month, Vice President J.D. Vance disputes the use of the word war at all. Here's ABC's Rachel Scott.
7: Vice President J.D. Vance coming to the podium, insisting it's not a war.
8: I wouldn't call it a war. Right now, there is no active shooting. I recognize there have been places where this is flared up.
7: Just days ago, the U.S. carried out a series of strikes on Iran for the first time in recent weeks. The Pentagon now reporting a grim new milestone. Nearly 800 U.S. service members wounded. 18 have died.
5: Miracle in Nepal.
9: Two men have been found alive 9 days after that catastrophic landslide devastated Nepal and Tibet. Video shows about a dozen rescuers pulling the men from a narrow hole in the ground. They're hydropower workers stuck in the tunnels filled with the mud and debris from that massive wall of water that swept through these valleys.
5: ABC's James Longman. This is ABC News.
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5: Another night of strong storms that started in the Midwest and headed east.
11: In Pittsburgh, traffic slowed by flash flooding. More than 2 inches of rain fell fast, setting a daily record. Heavy rain also flooding some roads in Milwaukee, Wisconsin. Tornado warnings and severe thunderstorms rocking the Detroit area. And a state of emergency declared in Erie County, Pennsylvania, after storms caused major damage.
5: ABC Chief Meteorologist Ginger Z. And ICE agents accused of shooting a Venezuelan man through the door of a home in Minneapolis months ago and then saying he was the one who was attacked by several people has been charged with lying to investigators. ABC's Alex Mallon says it's an unusual move by the DOJ against Christian Castro.
12: It's the first time that we've seen the justice Justice Department, the federal government, get involved and actually prosecute one of the federal agents that were dispatched in these immigration surges that we saw earlier this year. And these charges against Castro come after federal officials say that he lied about that account of his interactions with two of these undocumented immigrants in Minneapolis.
5: A school bus that played a key role in the 1960s hippie movement has returned to San Francisco, used by author Ken Kesey and his acid-laden merry band of pranksters. The Further bus is now part of an exhibit celebrating the Grateful Dead. The exhibit also featuring Jerry Garcia's BMW, which has never been displayed in public. Sherry Preston, ABC News.
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17: 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Recovery efforts continue in northwest Indiana, where storms caused severe damage and weeks of power outages.
18: FEMA crews were in Gary yesterday to help residents apply for federal aid. Harold's Chicken also offer free meals to those in need.
19: I have to wait to get some money to get some more food into my refrigerator. So this is going to be a big blessing and helping to me, and I'm glad.
18: Harold's Chicken CEO Vincent Sherrod teamed up with Tiffany Rose from the nonprofit My Friend's House and fed over 700 people yesterday afternoon at Flourish Church on Cleveland Street. I'm Perry Williams.
17: On our roads this morning, inbound I-55 is slow from Veterans Parkway to Route 83 at LaGrange, and then from Harlem to downtown. Still okay on 355 through Will County. On I-80, we've got some stop-and-go traffic in both directions in that construction zone between Larkin and Hoboken. And Carroll Street, we've got a crash at North Avenue and Cary Avenue. The weather forecast from Will County's Weather Center. Here's Chuck Brady.
20: Good morning from the WJOL Will County Weather Center. Friday kicks off a long Labor Day weekend for most of us, and we started off with a little bit of rain early in the morning. It's a 20 to 25% chance of a shower, maybe even a thunderstorm before noon today. Sun comes out this afternoon, though, and it will get hot. 92 for our high. The heat index feel like temperature 102 or above. Rain returns tonight. The 50-50 chance of showers with a possible thunderstorm, depending on where you are. A low of 72. For the weekend, we start off with a little rain on Saturday morning, but then it's going to get sunny and nice in the afternoon. A little warm, 87 degrees Saturday afternoon. Sunny, we'll be at about 80 on Sunday. For Labor Day itself, we'll be in the low 80s, around 83 or 84. From the WJOL Will County Weather Center, I'm forecaster Chuck Brady.
17: At 8:07, it is 76 degrees. Authorities have revealed the identity of a woman who they say was an innocent bystander when she was killed in Lockport Township.
18: The Will County Coroner's Office says 31-year-old Michelle Robinson died from her injuries yesterday morning after getting caught in crossfire. The community is saddened.
21: It was just so sad when I woke up this morning to find out that she had passed away. Because mm-hmm. She's my neighbor. She had four little kids.
18: A man was also wounded, but he's expected to recover. No one is in custody. I'm Perry Williams.
17: And Scott will have more on this story in just a couple of minutes. A former Batavia chiropractor is pleading guilty to secretly recording nude patients. David Hansen entered a guilty plea to producing child sexual abuse material and disseminating child sexual abuse material. He was the owner of Hansen Family Chiropractic. The Kane County State's Attorney's Office says he was arrested last November after an investigation revealed that he had secretly videotaped patients, including children, as they undressed in his office. He then posted some of the videos online. Hansen was indicted in February on numerous charges. Some lanes in Illinois that have been closed for construction will reopen for the Labor Day holiday travel to minimize travel disruption. Non-emergency closures will be suspended beginning this afternoon through late Monday night. Drivers are encouraged to pay close attention to signs in the work zones, obey the posted speed limits, refrain from using mobile devices, stay alert for workers and equipment, and buckle up and drive sober. If you are traveling the state this weekend, you can find a full list of road construction on our website at WJOL.com so you can plan those delays. And the long holiday weekend's a good time to save money on lots of things.
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17: It is 8:09 from the Hands of Hope of Illinois and the Joliet Hope Center Newsroom. 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
3: 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If the socialism convention in Chicago, McCormick Place this weekend, isn't your thing, yes, it starts today and runs through Monday. The big professional APV, I believe, American Volleyball Association, AVA, whatever it is, big beach volleyball tournament going on North Avenue Beaches this weekend. If you're interested, some big-time players from around the world.
17: I know what you would prefer.
3: I would go to the volleyball.
17: I know you would.
3: Every day and then 10 days on
17: beach volleyball.
3: Exactly, yeah, I don't mind that too. What was I watching? Or what did I hear? I heard something about networks are going to cover beach volleyball a bit differently because the uniforms that they wear are too revealing. I got to look into that. All right, I don't want to digress and get too light and then talk about something serious. You ran the story and I had a comment from someone who lived up in Lockport Township up in Delwood Avenue, about the young lady, the 31-year-old from Lockport Township who passed away. A couple of things that we've learned about her. One I mentioned earlier this morning, then I found out something else thanks to a listener. So from what I understand, law enforcement told me she was as innocent a bystander as an innocent bystander can be. This young lady was apparently just a fantastic individual. Never did a thing wrong in her life, was just trying to live her life. And the tip that I got just a little bit ago from someone who knows a neighbor, she actually, Dawn, moved down here from Chicago to get away from gun violence.
17: Oh, my gosh. The irony in that is heartbreaking.
3: It is, isn't it? It's just so sad. It is absolutely so sad. Moves away to get away and dies.
17: And dies, yep. Yes.
3: Let me read a couple of text messages that I got, because when I mentioned earlier this morning about these young kids, saw it in Crest Hill the other night, two 18-year-olds dead, 16-year-old, and I think it was a 15-year-old or maybe a 14-year-old that were also shot. They survived. This is in that park. And I then talked about a decision made by a judge here in Will County to only give 5 years jail time to a 15-year-old who murdered a 13-year-old with a gun. And if you recall, Dawn, I said, and I made the statement, hey, if you're mature enough to get a gun, mature enough to point it, mature enough to pull the trigger, you're mature enough to spend more than 5 years in jail for murder.
17: I agree. If I were that 13-year-old's parents, I would be livid with
3: furious.
17: That.
3: Absolutely. Absolutely. So I got a text message from someone that said, basically, my text service is down here, so I'm paraphrasing what he said, or she said. She said, you don't have to be mature to point a gun. You just have enough strength to pull the trigger. And I said, yeah, I understand what you're saying, but you're missing my point. My point is, he had in his mind a thought to kill that individual. So that's what I meant by mature. I'm not saying he's the most mature person in the world at 15, but he got
17: it.
3: Yeah,
17: no, I know what you mean. Yeah. When you said mature, you meant mental faculties to think about killing somebody and following through with that.
3: Exactly. And only 5 years. I'm still trying to get a response. I called the Will County State Attorney's Office when the sentence came down a couple of weeks ago, and I should call them back. They got busy, and I have not heard back from them. I just want to know how that can be. And I know what they're going to say. Oh, he's only 15 years old. That's what the judge thought. I just think, you know.
17: And they're probably going to say that this was his first offense. Like, he's never been caught doing anything bad before. Like, he's never been arrested before. You know, if he's carrying a gun and killing kids, you know he's done bad things before, but he's never been arrested for them.
3: Exactly. But I don't care. It's murder. 5 years.
17: I agree. Murder. I'm with you on this.
3: People. Murder. All right. Got another email, unrelated, or text message, 815-931. We were talking yesterday about, I got all excited that I found out that the Bears were on Christmas. And I was like, that would be something to do with the kids. We can go to a Bears game again, and it's against the Packers on Christmas Day at Soldier Field. How much fun would that be? Tailgate, get tickets, hang out, have a good time, and then you can do Christmas the next day. Somebody said, Scott, absolutely not. It's bad enough it's on Christmas Day. I get it. But I still want to do it. We reported also yesterday that Tiger Woods cannot drive a car for 5 years.
17: Mm-hmm.
3: 5 years. And what's he going to do? Is he going to hire somebody to live in his pool house that'll be on his beck and call?
17: For sure. He's got to hire a driver, absolutely.
3: Yeah, and I guess
17: I don't see him Ubering places, do you?
3: No, because you got to wait for the car to come. That's pain in the butt. So if you want to just go run to the store and get a sleeve of golf balls or something like that, you don't want to have to wait, call somebody and get a taxi or whatever, or call little Charlie and say, hey, Charlie, can you take me to, you know, he's going to be off at college. And Ellen's, his ex-wife's certainly not coming to pick him up. So I guess you got to have somebody living somewhere at your house and go, let's go, dude. Imagine having that job. And I'm not making fun because it's a serious situation, but I'm just curious how this is going to work. He's gotta have. But the thing about Tiger, though, is I've never seen, because most of these famous people have entourages, right? These singers, actors and actresses.
17: Oh, they all
3: and
17: have
3: athletes.
17: People around them. Yeah, yeah, absolutely.
3: They got people. They got entourage. I've never seen Tiger with an entourage before. He had a caddy, Stevie Williams, all those years, and Fluff. That was his entourage. She had a caddy.
17: You know, I so want a judge to give us a definitive answer on golf carts. Can he drive a golf cart?
3: The one judge said if it's on a private golf course, he can.
17: But oh, what? A private golf course, he can?
3: Yeah. But I'm pretty sure, and we passed in Shanahan and other municipalities around there's golf cart ordinances that have passed, and I believe you have to be licensed. Be a licensed driver to operate a golf cart on a public street. So the answer to that question would be, well, I don't know what Florida law is, but or what an ordinance is. And I think he lives in Jupiter. I don't know.
17: Well, you can still do a lot of damage with a golf cart. I was just reading a story this morning about an overturned golf cart that killed somebody.
3: Oh, yeah. They're very, very dangerous. I'll throw a little story in here about myself. My brother-in-law, driver Kev, from the Great American Road Trip, and I were playing Highland Golf Course down in Bloomington. Really underrated golf course. A lot of fun. So we were playing down there a couple of weeks ago, and the sprinklers went off down the fairway when we were on the tee box. You know, they shoot them off at various times throughout the day, and we're like, oh, my gosh, you know, that's a lot of water. So we go driving down there, and it's a really hilly golf course. And I took one of the hills on, and I shouldn't have probably. And, Don, we started to slide. And Kevin was on the side that would have been if the cart flipped over, and it started to tilt just a little bit. He would have been, don't know what would have happened. Because that roof of that car could have came on if you fall down a little bit, hit him in the neck or something like that. Mm. So, yeah, I apologized and said, I'm sorry, man. He goes, that's all right, no big deal. I said, we should leave the driving to you. You got us back and forth to Santa Monica to Joliet twice as driver Kev. So, yeah, they're very, very dangerous. My other buddy and his son, they were golfing at their golf club in Canton, Georgia, and they hit a little bump on the concrete sidewalk and went tumbling down into a ravine. And son, Jimmy, was okay. But the golf course has since put up a fence there now where no one can do that ever again. Yes, they are dangerous. They are very, very dangerous.
17: I guess my point with Tiger is that, you know, a judge has told him he cannot drive for 5 years, and I think that should include golf carts. That's my point.
3: Yeah. Oh, I don't disagree. But that is, you know, it's funny. We talk about the 5-year sentence for the 15-year-old murdering the 13-year-old.
17: Yeah.
3: And it's not enough. And with Tiger, the 5 years seems harsh.
17: Seems like a lot.
3: Seems like a lot. 5 years. But yeah, I'm kind of curious. Does he put a one out at? Does he go to LinkedIn and look for someone that he's going to live with him? I'm not making fun of this. I'm trying to figure out how you would live like that. It helps when you're super wealthy, though. So yeah,
17: absolutely,
3: there will be a solution, and it's probably, isn't Trump's ex daughter in law going out with him now? Yeah, they are.
17: I have a friend who lives down in Frankfurt, and she has home in Las Vegas as well, and she has a car service on speed dial, so she doesn't drive anywhere.
3: No kidding. Why? She just doesn't want to drive.
17: She just doesn't want to drive. Correct.
3: I couldn't survive.
17: I should mention she won the lottery several years back, too.
3: Did she really?
17: She's got the money to do that.
3: How much did she win?
17: Millions of dollars. It was one of the highest lotteries at the time. I'm going back to the early 90s, late 80s.
3: Mm-hmm. And she hasn't blown it yet?
17: Well, she's working on it with a home in Frankfurt and one in Las Vegas. She's working on it.
3: How good a friend is she?
17: But no, she does a car service on speed dial because she doesn't like driving anywhere.
3: Is she a good enough friend where she shared the love a little bit with you?
17: No. No. Well, yeah, I guess she does because, like, if we go out to eat, she pays for the food. She's bought me some Vera Bradley bags, and, I mean, she's a very generous friend.
3: That's awesome. That is so cool. I've never known anybody that's won a big lottery like that before.
2: Mm-hmm.
3: Gosh. We ought to call her. Since she come on the show, she can remain nameless. I want to ask somebody, what was it like when you found out you won? I mean, what was that feeling?
17: What was the moment like? Yeah. Oh, I'm with you.
3: That moment. Fine to ask her that question.
17: Okay.
3: All right, take 23. Don's got headlines in 1 minute.
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17: Headlines we're watching this morning. Gas prices hit record highs just in time for Labor Day weekend travel. Authorities are revealing the identity of the woman who was shot to death Wednesday night in Lackport Township. And is it okay to wear white after Labor Day? On the roads right now, inbound I-55 slows Veterans Parkway to Route 83 at LaGrange, and then from Harlem to downtown. On I-80, we've got some stop-and-go traffic in the construction zone between Larkin and Hobolt in both directions. And the weather forecast. Hold on, I gotta do this.
25: Please.
17: There we go. I had to use that one again, too. We could see a stray shower this morning, but then later in the day we'll see a stray shower as well. And we're going to break the high record today with a high of 95 degrees and a heat index of 102. Right now it is 76. I'm Dawn Desart of the WJOL Traffic Center.
3: All right, Dawn, thanks. We've got high school football tonight, Joliet Catholic and Providence Catholic. I like to call it the Holy War, and not that I made that up. I've heard that before. In fact, there's some shirts printed up when those two teams met for one of the first years several years ago. Now they play each other usually every year. It's going to be fun tonight. JCA Providence, Hilltoppers 1-1, Celtics are 2-0. They're ranked second in the WJOL Edgy Tim Big Five and fifth in the Chicago Sun-Times Super 25. So should be a good one tonight. It's all brought to you by Hands of Hope of Illinois, Joliet Hope Center. The pregame show courtesy of Jody's Hot Dogs, Friday Night Lights with Alex, brand new addition to our WJOL sports team, and he's doing an awesome job. Slammers home season is over. I was there last night, had a lot of fun. Got to see Night Train Vec, had a nice long conversation with him, Steve Malliott, who was, I believe, the original general manager for the Slammers, Joliet Jackhammers back in the day. He's back walking around the ballpark, which was cool to see. Slammers done for the home schedule, three road games to go, and then done for the year. The White Sox host the Twins tonight. They're three up on Cleveland, 640 at guaranteed rate, or the rate, I should say. Cubs are in Miami, six-game road trip starts against the Marlins, 610. Cubs are a half game behind the Phillies for the top wild card spot, eight behind Milwaukee after winning yesterday. White Sox lost yesterday. And Darlington is going to be the home of the NASCAR race, the first of 10 in terms of chase for the championship. The Mets Sports on 1340 WJOL. 11 Days of Kindness rolls on this weekend. We are asking you today, Library Day, go to the library with your kids. Thank somebody who works at a library. It's certainly, they're not doing it because they get paid a lot of money. They're doing it because they love books, and we love that. Saturday, we want you to be kind to nature. Why don't you head out to one of our parks, Joliet Park District, New Lenox Park District, Shannon, Lockport, you name it. Go to a park district. Go to the Will County Forest Preserve. Be kind to nature. Maybe pick up some garbage somewhere. And then over the Labor Day weekend, we want you on Sunday and Monday to think about first responders working on a holiday weekend. Police, fire, EMT. How about dropping off some coffee? Water, donuts, muffins, bagels. We get a nice long weekend. I get to play golf on Monday. these guys and gals got to work. How about doing something nice? And if you do, take a picture. Let me know about it. Text it to 815-254-7300. If you text me a picture of you doing something nice, I'm going to give you a Be Kind WJOL shirt. How about that? On Tuesday, veterans, we want you to support them. Local businesses next Wednesday, Thursday and Friday, random acts of kindness. And then on Saturday the 12th, we're going to Abraham Lincoln National Cemetery to clean headstones. That's what we're doing. We want you to participate in 11 days of kindness. Make sure you send us a picture. It's 8:29. Dawn's in the newsroom. She's got Joliet and Will County's early morning news next. 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We got a few foursomes left. It's at Bolingbrook on the 17th. 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
17: 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Recovery efforts continue in northwest Indiana, where storms caused severe damage and weeks of power outages.
18: FEMA crews were in Gary yesterday to help residents apply for federal aid. Harold's Chicken also offer free meals to those in need.
19: I have to wait to get some money to get some more food into my refrigerator. So This is going to be a big blessing and helping to me, and I'm glad.
18: Harold's Chicken CEO Vincent Sherrod teamed up with Tiffany Rose from the nonprofit My Friend's House and fed over 700 people yesterday afternoon at Flourish Church on Cleveland Street. I'm Perry Williams.
17: On the roads right now, inbound I-55 is slow, Route 53 to 355 at LaGrange and at Route 83, then Harlem to downtown. Still clear on 355 through Will County. Eastbound I-80 slows right around Larkin Road. The weather forecast from Will County's Weather Center. Here's Chuck Brady.
20: Good morning from the WGOL Will County Weather Center. 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

0: work on a new triumphal arch in Washington, D.C. is set to begin in about 2 weeks.
1: Interior Secretary Doug Burgum announced the planned excavation for the arch in a social media post on Thursday. The arch will be built at Memorial Circle near the entrance to Arlington National Cemetery. It was approved by the U.S. Commission of Fine Arts despite hundreds of letters criticizing the project. Opponents of the arch have filed a federal lawsuit to try to stop the construction. I'm Michael Kastner.
0: The government's monthly jobs report is out, and it's beating expectations. The Labor Department's Bureau of Labor Statistics reports non-farm payroll employment jumped by 162,000 in August. That's well above the 53,000 most analysts had forecast. It's also a major improvement from the unexpected loss of 23,000 jobs back in July. The unemployment rate, as expected, remained unchanged at 4.1%. A memorial is taking shape outside of the late Gloria Steinem's Manhattan home.
2: Neighbors, mourners, and activists continue to file past Gloria Steinem's Lenox Hill brownstone, where the feminist icon died earlier this week. Many are leaving flowers, cards, or handwritten letters thanking Steinem for her work, some of them repeating her famous quotes like, "Women need a man like fish need bicycles." Representatives from Gloria's foundation, a nonprofit organization dedicated to furthering her work, say they hope to preserve the site where Steinem often hosted her signature talking circles as a sanctuary and a gathering space for social justice movements. In New York, I'm Daria Albinger.
0: September is Suicide Prevention Month. The chief advocacy officer at the National Alliance on Mental Illness says those struggling with mental health issues don't have to feel alone.
3: We want people to reach out sooner. We don't want people to reach the point where they are in crisis. So if things feel like they're not going well and you need someone to talk to, we encourage people to reach out to 988.
0: The CDC says nearly 49,000 people took their own lives in 2024. That's more than 130 a day, or one suicide every 11 minutes. Among veterans, that rate is much higher than the civilian population, as much as 50%. The National 988 Suicide and Crisis Hotline is there 24 hours a day to help. Again, that number, 988. And Labor Day comes with a fashion cutoff that experts say is silly, it's outdated, and it should be met with protest.
4: The first Labor Day came in 1882 in the center of the Gilded Age, and that's where the don't wear white after Labor Day rules started. Wealthy socialites invented the dress code to make fun of those who didn't have the money for a new fall wardrobe. But fear not, the Emily Post Institute says it's an obsolete dress code and you should wear white any time of year. Those same socialites also banned straw hats and vacations after Labor Day, but you can do those too. I'm Bree Tennis.
0: That's going to be a hard one to overcome because my mom instilled in me, don't wear white after Labor Day. It is 8:38 for the Hands of Hope of Illinois and the Joliet Hope Center Newsroom. I'm Dawn Desart. 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

0: 8:42, let's check out some Hollywood headlines on 1340 WJOL. Well, we're going to start local. There's a movie that's going to be shown tonight at the Old Joliet Prison, the Collins Street Prison. Gates open at 5 o'clock, self-guided tours of the prison, and food trucks, be drinks as well. And then at around 6:30, Greg Pierbolt, executive director of the Joliet Air Historical Museum, will get up on stage and make a few announcements. He's asked me to come up, talk a little bit about our book, Great American Road Trip, Route 66 Adventures, that is available at the museum, at the prison, at the Rock and Roll Museum, and also at the Gemini Giant, and on Amazon, by the way. Anyway, we're going to get up and talk a little bit about the book. The museum will be selling books tonight, and I will be signing books. And I believe Lisa Bakewell, my co-author, is going to be there as well. So if you'd like to go, tickets are available. It's cheap to get in. It's no problem at all. There's already hundreds of people that have bought tickets to go tonight. And then you get to see the 66 documentary from John Padgett. This is a feature-length documentary. Documents centennial year, roadside attractions, and the people and stories behind them. This is an 8-state screening tour that started at Navy Pier a couple of nights ago, Joliet tonight, Pontiac tomorrow night, and then off out to Santa Monica. Very cool. And I'm looking forward to being there and saying hi to all you folks tonight. All right, let's look at what's happening in Hollywood. I just found the number. I've been looking for it. Spider-Man Brand New Day. You know the new Spider-Man movie that I still haven't seen yet? It has made $2.33 billion worldwide.
1: Wow.
0: That's a bunch.
1: Maybe I'll do that this weekend. Maybe I'll go see that one.
0: We say that every time we bring it up.
1: I know, don't we?
0: And we don't go.
1: But our weekends are busy.
0: I know. Yeah, I'm not. No. Weather's going to be nice. I'm going to soak up every bit of this heat.
1: Well, the weather's going to be hot, which I know you like. But that's a great opportunity for me to sit in a nice
0: Yeah, there you go.
1: Theater.
0: Exactly right. The reason Wheel of Fortune announcer, you know Jim Thornton, the announcer?
1: Yeah, I read that story earlier this week. It didn't say what he allegedly did, but I know he was taken off.
0: Yeah, oh, he's taken off. So what happened? Well, back in May, he had his laptop open on a flight, and he was chatting on a support site for people who have pedophilic thoughts. Thornton's lawyer says he's been active in suicide prevention advocacy ever since losing a close relative

0: to suicide 2 years ago. He apparently meant to visit a suicide prevention chat room, but was mistakenly sent to this other site because it has a similar URL. The attorney said he immediately left the page once he realized what it was about, and she added that there's no child pornography or other unlawful content on the site. Thornton has never viewed, downloaded, or consumed any child porn. But while he was on the page, a fellow passenger took pictures and showed them to the crew. Cops were waiting for him when the plane landed, but as Thornton's attorney once again pointed out, he wasn't arrested or charged. TMZ posted pictures that got Thornton in trouble. There doesn't appear to be anything incriminating in the conversation, but TMZ noted that he was in the chat room for at least 57 minutes.
1: Oh, wow.
0: And you
1: would
0: think...
1: That's not seeing what's on a site and getting off right away, is it?
0: No, it's not. Unless he minimized it and went somewhere else, but we don't know that. People don't know that.
1: So what is his status? Is it going back on Wheel of Fortune anytime soon?
0: I doubt it. And that's unfortunate because innocent until proven guilty, right? Gets yanked off.
1: Very true.
0: So, I don't know. I don't want to know. I don't want to say that's too bad or whatever because I don't know enough about the situation. But that's why he's not there anymore. Sources say some of Jennifer Aniston's friends aren't sold on her boyfriend, Jim Curtis. They worry he could be an opportunist and feel like he can come off a bit performant. Well, yeah. You have the opportunity to snuggle up to Jennifer Aniston and the opportunity to snuggle up to some of those millions and millions of dollars she'd made. What's wrong with that? Okay, how many people marry someone famous that aren't considered opportunists? Is it really true love at first? No, just look at these, for example, professional golfers. Most of them are pretty geeky dudes. Yeah, they're stud athletes, but there's a lot of geeky dudes, and they're married to hot chicks. Mm-hmm. There's no way in a million years if Justin Thomas, no disrespect, was a manager of a Hardee's, he would get the chick that he got. No way. In a million years. I don't want to hear anybody get on Jim Curtis for being an opportunist. It happens all the time. Come on.
1: I don't pay attention to who Jennifer Aniston's dating, but what did the guy do? He obviously had a job of his own before he started dating her, right?
0: You think so?
1: I mean, he can't be a guy who works at Hardee's.
0: Yeah.
1: How would he have met Jennifer Aniston? I can't see her frequenting a Hardee's. So what'd the guy do? Do we know?
0: I don't, and I don't care. 20 farms across North America are celebrating Dolly Parton and her Imagination Library with a themed corn maze, a portion of the proceeds donated to the Imagination Library. Last night at the Joliet Slammer game, there was a table set up, and they were collecting money for the Imagination Library. Very cool. And Alan Jackson, I saw him at Rosemont several years ago. Alan Jackson's final show is the highest grossing concert in history. It earned $34.729 million in a single night. It's the first single show concert to make over $30 million. So for reference, wow. Alan had a sold-out crowd of 56,109 fans inside Nissan Stadium. The average ticket price was about $618, which is also the highest price per ticket for a single concert. You think Alan's saying to himself right now, you know what, because he's got a really deep voice, you know what, maybe I shouldn't retire after all and go back out on tour.
1: Maybe he might change his mind now.
0: Maybe
1: right?
0: He might change his mind. Way down yonder on the Chattahoochee, I made $34.7 million in one night. Oh, my gosh. Are you kidding me? Mm-hmm. All right, what else do I have? Anything else worthwhile? Oh, yeah, we got to do this one for sure. Gloria Steinem, icon, passed away at the age of 92. Oprah said, quote, every woman is living in some measure inside the progress Gloria helped create. And that is a very accurate statement from her Oprah-ness. And those are your Hollywood headlines on 1340 WJOL.

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4: Headlines we're watching this morning. Authorities are revealing the identity of the woman who was shot to death Wednesday night in Lockport Township. A former Batavia chiropractor pleads guilty to secretly recording naked patients. And is it okay to wear white after Labor Day? On the roads this morning, light traffic on 355 through Will County. Inbound I-55 slows 355 to Route 83 at 83 and then at LaGrange as well. And then Harlem to downtown. And westbound I-80, we've got a delay from Richards over to Larkin. The weather forecast, could see a stray shower this morning. Otherwise, we're gonna top the record high today with a high of 95 degrees and the heat index around 102. Right now it is 76 degrees. I'm Dawn DeSart from the WJOL Traffic Center.
0: All right, thanks, Dawn. Yep, have a good Labor Day, Dawn. Thank you very much. We'll talk to you next week. It'll be on Wednesday. Wow, that's a long time.
4: Looking forward to it.
0: All right. All right, no, you're not. Don't lie. You got a long time between now and when you have to be back at work. I'm looking forward to that break. We got high school football tonight. Hands of Hope of Illinois, Joliet Hope Center presents high school football. Providence hosting JCA. We kick it off with Friday Night Lights presented by Jody's Hot Dogs at 6 and then the big game at 7 o'clock. The Cubs play at 6:10 in Miami. White Sox play at home tonight at 6:40. Against the Twins, and we've got the Slammers at Lake Erie, final three games of the year. And this weekend on Sunday, NASCAR Cup Series postseason kicks off from Darlington. 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
0: 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I will see you next if you're going to be down tonight at the old Joliet Prison for the Route 66 documentary. Food trucks, drinks, and all kinds of fun stuff. Gates open at 5. Guided tours, self-guided tours of the prison, which is always fun to see. It. Every time I'm there, I see something I didn't notice before. It's so cool. So anyway, tickets are available through the museum website, through the prison website, or just get them at the door. Just a few bucks to get in, then you get to see the movie. I'm going to be on stage for a little bit talking about my book, Great American Road Trip. I'll be there tonight to sign. Lisa Bakewell, co-author, will be there to sign as well. If anybody wants to purchase one, you can do that through the museum. And I'm looking forward to seeing the documentary as well. Big night tonight, downtown Joliet. If you don't come down there tonight, Lord willing, I will see you again on Tuesday morning as we are off for Memorial Day. Make that Labor Day Monday. Have a great weekend, everybody.
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15: I'm Sherry Preston. The jury in Lindsay Clancy's murder trial has begun its seventh day of deliberations after the judge in the case refused to remove one of the jurors. Defense attorney Kevin Reddington saying there was ample reason for removal.
18: The individual is refusing to apply your instructions on proof beyond a reasonable doubt to allow that jury to return a verdict of not guilty.
15: Assistant District Attorney Jennifer Sprague, however, saying
19: there's no indication that the juror is intentionally trying to mislead the court or lie to the court.
15: The judge sending the jury back for more deliberations over the mom who killed her three children, she says, while suffering from postpartum psychosis. After more than a week below ground and covered in mud, two survivors were pulled out of a buried tunnel in Nepal today. Here's ABC's James Longman.
20: A miracle in the mud this morning. Two men have been found alive 9 days after that catastrophic landslide devastated Nepal and Tibet. Video shows about a dozen rescuers pulling the men from a narrow hole in the ground. They're hydropower workers stuck in the tunnels filled with the mud and debris from that massive wall of water that swept through these valleys and is now known to have killed more than 1,200 people.
15: The two telling rescue workers that there are others down in that tunnel also still alive. Heading into the holiday weekend, diesel prices have hit a new record high. It's not what most people put in their cars. However, that's high too, says ABC's Matt Rivers.
21: Regular gas now sits at $4.14. That's the highest ever heading into a Labor Day weekend. And analysts warn that diesel prices could climb higher still with farmers burning fuel for the fall harvest and home heating oil season just a few weeks away.
15: Stocks mostly lower because of a good monthly jobs report. The news that 162,000 jobs were created last month and continued high prices have scared investors into believing an interest rate hike is coming. You're listening to ABC News.
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15: Work to begin in the next 2 weeks on President Trump's big arch plan for Washington, D.C., even though it's still mired in the legal process.
23: Three Vietnam veterans and an architectural historian are suing, arguing that building the arch would need an act of Congress. And they claim the arch will be so high it'll block views of Arlington Cemetery. Under a court order, the Trump administration must file 14 days' notice before any construction begins. But as of last night, nothing was filed.
15: ABC's Karen Waugh. Ahead of Louisiana State's first game with new head coach Lane Kiffin, the program continues to be plagued with questions over which players could actually take the field this weekend, including some who were until yesterday pros. ABC's Perry Russom explains.
24: Kiffin throwing the program into uncharted territory, bringing in former New Orleans Saints defensive lineman Xavien Harris and former Philadelphia Eagles tight end Daquan Wright. The question over whether these players should have any college eligibility left is now playing out in the courts. In a stunning move, the SEC filing a federal lawsuit against LSU and its leadership, saying the school waged a deliberate and coordinated campaign to recruit professional athletes.
15: The NCAA charged with recent rules to allow players to play in college longer, which is what led to their return. Big storms moving in a big way. That was one of about 200 that stretched from the Great Lakes to the Northeast overnight. There are about 100,000 power outages in D.C. because of it. Sherry Preston, ABC News.
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1: Sorry. I was going to scream from the top of my lungs, but I didn't.
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2: Is it black?
3: Flat.
1: Flat.
4: Oh, we're having hearing issues,
1: flat.
4: Too.
2: I'm sorry, what?
1: None of us can hear
2: I'm
1: anymore.
2: Sorry, what?
1: Not awake. Jeff Gregory, which I love dearly. You can text him, call. I would text. Don't call him. Do you? I get scared when people call because I'm thinking it's an emergency.
2: I get scared or annoyed.
1: Both.
2: Yeah.
1: God, we are so similar. Are you a Capricorn?
2: No, Sagittarius.
1: Okay.
2: I don't even know what any of that means.
1: I know.
4: Well, you're friendly. I think Sagittarius is friendly only because Tom is. So I thought they
1: so
4: were supposed
1: Bridget.
4: To be like outgoing. And
1: is Bridget's a Sagittarius? You're supposed to say Sagittarius. That's going to be a code word. It was in West Wing. Anyway, Jeff Gregory, 815-954-7314. Text him if you're thinking about buying or selling, if you are ready to buy or sell. And I think what we need to do is tell people, when you see a house listed, do you call that listing agent or do you call Jeff Gregory?
4: True or false?
2: Call me.
1: Yeah, I didn't know that.
2: Yeah.
1: And I went to see something, and then I was going to have to sign something, and I didn't.
2: Right.
1: So if I don't know that, everybody right. else doesn't know that, Jeff.
2: Yep.
1: No, so we're going to have to talk about
2: that. It's always tough. It's always a tough
1: thing.
2: No,
1: we got to talk about it.
4: Especially when it says, call me on the sign.
1: Yeah, so then I do. But anyway.
2: You drive by a car lot and it says, buy me. Do you just buy it just because you drove by?
4: No, I do because that big thing is blowing in the wind with the arms.
1: Oh, we call them.
2: You know what? I'll buy anything that has the, we call it the flapping wavy guy. So we call him.
1: I can do that. The rainbow guy, I can do it. Leo used to, when we were at Pride Fest, speaking to that, a couple years ago, Leo was fascinated by rainbow guy.
2: Mm. Yep. And he'll be there.
1: Rainbow guy will be there.
2: And three of his brothers.
1: And three.
2: We have four of them.
1: Okay.
2: Just for Leo.
1: Jeff Gregory, 815-954-7314. And Warmer, Rogers, Duran, and Ruzon. Get Mary Lancaster on speed dial. She's the one you're going to call as things progress in your own life, changes in your life, changes to income. I think I want to retire. Hey, what should I do with this money that I inherited? Is it taxable? What?
4: What?
1: What? Someone dies. There's an estate. Do we have
4: That's
1: to
4: a lot
1: do
4: of
1: something?
4: That.
1: Yep. Mm-hmm. Mary Lancaster and the fine professionals at Warmer Rogers, Duran and Ruzon. 815-730-6250. Put her in your phone right now.
2: I have a question. I just worked with a client on Monday, and he was working with a bank to get pre-approved for a house that I showed him in LaSalle. Yes, you need a passport to go to LaSalle. And he is new to his job, 5 months in, and he's getting a lot of overtime. So for purposes of the loan, if you're new to a job, overtime is looked at a little bit differently. But it was his confidence and a tax conclusion that he drew, and the guy is 23 years old. Doesn't make him a bad person, but he's quite convinced that he's right on this, and I just don't know, and maybe there is or isn't a simple answer. He said, yeah, I'm getting about 20 hours of overtime a week, and I'm really glad that none of that money is taxable.
4: There is, yeah, there was something that started in 25.
2: I remember that, but I thought it was also not, for certain
4: but
2: industries.
4: It's very specific.
2: Yeah.
4: There's, when you have the, like...
1: Is he a waitress?
4: Now, this is everybody with overtime. If it's, I'm going to kind of go back into my memory, but it's got to be like a time and a half based on hours over 40 in a week, if I remember right. Like, the problem we ran into was union people that had an agreement that didn't follow that guideline, where they had these weird shift differentials and... so many hours equals overtime, even if maybe it wasn't 40 hours in a week. And
2: sometimes,
4: blah, blah, blah.
2: Sometimes.
4: So it has to be a real cut and dry.
2: Right.
4: Yeah, I forget. I want to say it was 40 in a week and time and a half.
2: So it depends.
4: It depends. It's not, but you know, if it's a fairly standard place he's working where they're getting time and a half, and it's not like a union agreement. It's probably right, but you're right. Good. It does depend.
2: It just scares me when anybody who doesn't do what you do for a living
4: just assumes
2: knows the quote, air quotes, knows the tax law, right? Yeah. It just makes me nervous.
4: Well, the problem last year was the W-2s, the employer was not obligated to break that out.
2: Oh, God.
4: So we were doing a lot of digging and asking for check stubs. I was even calling employers in some cases to ask them how they calculated it. But I believe going forward for 26, for your guy, I think there's a box that it's designated and a code for
2: it, where like non-taxable overtime or something.
4: Right. Qualifying overtime, I believe, would have to be in that box. Nice. But now, I didn't prepare for this at all. But
2: No. This was totally off the cuff.
4: Yeah.
2: So, but my point to the people listening and Natalie's mention is that even if you think you know these changes.
4: Oh, yeah, you want to find out.
2: I mean, you don't know, right? It's like, you know, you don't diagnose your measles because, you know, those are coming out now.
4: Honest is it God. Really?
2: Oh,
4: it
2: my God. Now? Yeah. Mm-hmm. I heard the other day, so it's probably not true.
4: Shocking, right?
2: I heard the other day that we've had more measles outbreak in the last 2 years than we had in the last 100. Mm-hmm. I mean, I can't imagine why that is, but crazy, right? So don't diagnose your measles. Don't diagnose your overtime.
1: A news report that there is a disturbing and horrifying trend that parents are rejecting the vitamin K shot that the babies get.
2: Mm-hmm.
1: That I don't know the statistics, but like 1 in 55 will have some sort of vitamin K deficiency, brain bleed or something.
2: Wow.
4: Good Lord.
1: Your infant's given a shot of K.
2: For a reason.
1: And it's not a vaccine. It's vitamin that has scientifically been proven to save and avoid this condition.
4: You know what's even scarier? Did our kids get that?
1: Yeah.
4: Oh. I mean, remember when our kids got that? I didn't know.
1: Yeah. They get it in the hospital.
4: Like,
2: if you're listening, boys, I think you sound completely normal. I don't think it seems like you missed a brain vitamin at all, but your mother clearly is concerned. Just throwing that out there.
1: It's been a couple years.
4: I had an issue with some of the vaccinations.
1: What?
4: I had an issue one time with one of the boys with the vaccination. The spacing wasn't right, and the school made them
1: go get it again.
4: Yeah. And I remember the school nurse saying, well, why don't you check your records? Because this is what the doctor's telling us.
2: Oh.
4: I said, all right, we're not even going to play this. I said, I don't have any records.
1: I had a little book. Like a
4: this
1: little
4: is my
1: book.
4: Second child. I'm like, what?
1: He's feral.
4: Yeah.
2: Lucky he lived past three.
4: I think we'll go with
2: way
4: whatever
2: go
4: the
2: read.
4: Doctor says. He's going to have to go through it again, I guess. Yeah.
1: And did he? Yeah. Was he mad at you?
4: No. Reed.
1: Okay, Mom.
4: He was just
2: Reed, take a video of yourself if you ever get mad and send it to me.
1: Do you know how many times you didn't know and you got your kid double vaccinated?
2: It totally wipes out the first.
1: Let's not tell Bridget that she's been double vaccinated for things. We're the opposite.
4: Why do they give us so much responsibility?
1: I think it's that having given birth to a human being.
4: But clearly we can't handle it.
1: Right.
2: Clearly. She knows what to do with your overtime,
4: said,
2: but
4: why
2: not
4: don't
2: her
4: you
2: children.
4: Check your, do me a favor, check your records. All right, hang on. Nope.
2: Wait. The second time that you said she said check your records, she sounded a lot less bitchy than she did the first time.
4: Oh, she wasn't bitchy at all.
2: Okay.
4: She was serious.
2: She sounded bitchy the first time she told that story.
4: Because I was like, oh, am I supposed to do that?
2: Records?
1: No, I just do what the doctor tells me.
4: Yeah. So.
2: Which kid is this for again?
4: Maybe it's not even mine.
1: You only have one.
2: Who's Reed? You mean mine?
4: It's just there's a lot.
1: We're so much better grandparents.
4: So now I find out that they had a shot of K when they were born.
1: Yeah. It stops some sort of...
2: And tequila.
1: Not tequila. Yeah. But I.
4: But
1: so
4: they're stopping. They're opting out of it.
1: They're starting to question, do you know how dangerous this is? Because, you know, it's one thing to ruin the economy. It's another to kill people. So...
2: Hey, are either of the local
1: hospitals sponsors
2: of the station?
1: I don't know. I don't know. I don't know. He doesn't have a microphone.
2: Okay, okay.
1: I don't know.
2: Just nod. Shake your head. So just curious.
1: Yeah.
2: Curious.
1: So.
2: Curious. Yeah.
1: So all I know is that when you start, I mean, science is proven or disproven over time.
2: Correct.
1: So the spike in measles for people exposed that haven't been vaccinated means that if you don't get vaccinated, you get measles.
4: Seems to have a correlation there.
1: Right.
2: I don't get it.
1: Okay. No, if you don't get vaccinated, I know. People love their children. I believe people love their children. But to doubt, why would you believe the words of someone who doesn't have any scientific
2: medical credentials,
1: foundation? What is happening to people?
4: I don't know.
2: Our society has figured out a way to politicize almost everything, to the point of if you fly a flag in your front yard, people draw conclusions about who you voted for president.
4: Well, yeah, and some other things we talked about. This
2: I mean,
4: morning.
2: So and so right. Now it's yeah. It's do I get vaccinations for my kids?
4: Yeah.
2: Right.
4: Yeah.
2: And here, I mean, do I drive a Tesla? Here's what's crazy. 5 years ago, if you drove a Tesla, people assumed you were a far to the left liberal. Today, if you drive a Tesla, they presume you're not that. Just because of...
1: That's interesting.
2: I mean, there's...
4: It is weird.
2: Yeah.
4: How the truth can sway that much.
2: Honest to God.
4: Yeah.
1: Is Tesla the only... No, there's other hybrid...
2: There's plenty of hybrids.
1: Not hybrids. Teslas
2: electrics.
1: Are 100% electric.
2: Yeah, there are plenty of electrics.
1: There's plenty of them.
2: Yeah, Chevy makes one.
1: Would you ever consider getting one?
2: I was going to get a Tesla until Elon Musk became such a butthead.
1: Okay. All right.
2: Now, I'm still deciding should I buy one used because he doesn't make any money with used, but then he's quit making them, so I always worry about the warranty work and service work mm-hmm. if you need it. So I'm like, you know what? And we don't have enough of the outlets around. Like, there are some days that I drive more than 300 miles a day.
1: Yeah, yeah.
2: And so...
1: And do you want to stop and get an appointment and then have to wait 45 minutes while right. you're charging?
2: Well, which, like, a lot of places are like, if it's on the expressway, they're near, like, restaurants and that kind of stuff. So
1: yeah, you can
2: have
1: just pull
2: lunch.
1: In and...
2: Yeah, whatever. But it's...
4: You have to be very strategic about it.
2: You do. And again, only on the days that you think you're going to drive beyond that projection. And then you got to figure out, a friend of mine owns one and loves it, by the way, but says you have to figure out, hey, you will learn... One winter through, if it's 300 miles in the winter, if I'm running my heater, maybe it's 240 miles max.
4: It uses up.
2: Right? And because you think about where they make them, they don't really have winter.
1: I need one more thing to worry about.
2: Honest
1: like
2: to God.
1: Like a hole in the head.
2: I can't keep my phone charged. How are they going
1: to
2: keep my car charged?
1: My grandparents
4: say that. Right?
1: I need one more thing on this. My plate isn't even a normal plate. It's like the size of a platter. And everything's falling off.
4: You used to
1: off.
4: Say that about hair removal.
1: Yeah. I need one more. I need to remove one more follicle of hair.
2: Oh,
1: I have
2: gosh.
1: No more time.
2: Oh, everyone's drawing a mental image.
1: I have no more time. It's
4: yeah.
1: just
4: It does
1: too
4: seem like
1: much.
4: We were driving the other day, and my husband wears a pacemaker.
1: He wears one?
4: Yeah. within his body.
2: He wears one. It's an accessory.
4: And
1: he makes him hot.
4: Yeah,
1: I like touching
4: and
1: it.
4: He had gone to the cardiologist, and he said something about, yeah, it's lasting longer than they thought. I have so many more months before they have to change the battery. And but it looks like it's going to be long. I don't know. He went through this whole explanation. All I could think was, I'm not going to say it, but, like, this is a weird thing to have confidence that they're correct. Like, what happens if they're wrong? Like you said, you're
2: He'll walk a lot slower. If at all.
4: He's probably listening. I didn't want to make him nervous. Just like, oh.
2: But.
4: Are we watching? Like, how does it.
1: Yeah, how do
4: we
1: determine
4: know?
1: The battery?
4: He's already gone past. Like, it was supposed to be 6 years, and he's already gone seven.
2: Ooh.
4: And they think he'll have so many more. And I was just like.
2: They think he'll have
4: I
2: had so
4: my,
2: many more.
4: Like, I looked out the window with my eyes all big while he was telling it and then tried to act like, oh, cool. That's neat. Yeah. But in reality, to your point, like, I don't need one more thing to worry about. He doesn't
1: change
4: need
1: it before.
4: Can
1: it
4: you imagine
1: low.
4: Having that to worry about?
1: And what is
4: does it beep? Does it do like it?

0: smoke alarm? Beep, beep. Will it start doing that?
1: Only when he backs
0: out
1: up.
0: Of his mouth? Like, will it beep, beep? I'm like, wait, I'm pretty sure your battery's getting low.
1: Or you're backing up.
0: I can't stand this. I just picture Tom turning to you and saying, instead of saying, hey, Mary, he goes, beep. Would you change that battery? I can't sleep.
1: It'll happen at 3 in the morning. You can't figure out which battery it is.
0: He won't be doing normal. Never mind.
1: No, you'll wake up at 3 o'clock because there's a beeping. You'll change every smoke detector in the house. And then realize it's coming from Tom.
2: Because don't you always have something that you're wondering what the beep? We had something lately at home, and I'm like, what the hell is that?
1: Yeah.
2: It's in your heart.
0: Quiet that down.
2: Oh.
0: We're going to take a little break. This is 1340 WJOL, Will County's News Talk Sports. When we come back, we're going to be talking to our good friend Brian Patel from CDS-UCP.
2: Poor Brian.
0: And the event, second year. For the event 2.0, Disability Pride 2.0. We'll be right back.

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7: 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It's Friday morning. You're listening to Mary and Natalie. There's a lot going on, as usual.
8: Beep.
7: Beep. Yeah. Yeah. Let's jump into...

0: You had kind of an order you wanted to do things in?
1: Sort of. We are lucky enough to have Brian Patel in the studio. You know him as the executive director of CDS-UCP, or UCP-CDS. Thank you. That little spin move always helps me turn things around. Okay. Thank you.
2: Yeah,
1: thank you.
2: Welcome.
1: Thank you for your gracious patience with us this morning. But you are not here on behalf of UCP-CDS. You are here on behalf of a second annual, hopefully, event that you have become part of.
2: Yes.
1: And that is the Disability Pride Fest.
2: Yep.
1: Right. So tell us about what this is, and then I want to kind of break it down a little bit.
2: Yeah. So, yeah, thank you guys for having me. And, yes, I am here on behalf of the Committee on Citizens for Disabilities for the City of Joliet. Last year, to honor the 35th passage of the Americans with Disabilities Act, the committee decided to put on a Disability Pride Fair. And what that was a disability resource celebration. And so they hosted it last year with four people on a budget of zero at Bicentennial Park. They originally scheduled it in July, but due to the crazy storms and stuff like that, hot weather, it got rescheduled a few times and ended up having it in early October. We ended up having beautiful weather and nearly, I think, 20 vendors were there. And then, you know, it was pretty well attended from my perspective because, again, it was four people on a budget of zero with limited to no resources, no marketing. It was all like pounding pavement, calling people, sending emails and following up. And that committee did a great job. And so, like, how I got involved was I went to just kind of help set up my organization's table. My plan was to be there for about 15 minutes, set up the table, talk to a few people, and then leave. But the instant I got there, I was inspired by just what the work that committee did, how they organized and coordinated it. I ended up spending the entire day, and by the end was like, how can I help? And how can we make this a better event? Because at the end of the day, what we want to do is this event is about celebrating people with disabilities, promoting disability awareness in our community, partnering with other organizations that support individuals with disabilities, and just making our community better as a whole. And so in talking with the four people, you know, I said, how can I help? They mentioned, you know, we have no marketing. We have no way to take money in because it is a committee through the City of Joliet, but they have no bank account, no, you know, tax documents or any of that stuff. So, and then no marketing. So in talking with them and seeing just how the community turn out and how they kind of, you know, grass rooted that, that's even a way of saying it. Again, I was inspired to support. So what we did was we partnered with the committee, with us, the Disability Resource Center, and Cornerstone Services as well. All three of us are kind of the organizations that are supporting this, and there's many other partners too, but those are the ones that are taking a lead. And this is just an event where we want to, you know, give the community an opportunity to see the resources available. People don't know they need services until they need them, and that's, you know, a very challenging time. And by the time you realize it, there's waiting lists and lack of access. And so this is one of those events where we can kind of just get in front of the community. One of the things that I really want to stress is that we developed a couple of great partnerships this year. The first one we established was with Joliet Junior College. They've been so great. Dr. DeMuro and Susie Stockwell have been working with us. We're able to kind of use some of their space, and so we're not at the mercy of the weather. We're going to be inside at the Joliet Junior College Event Center. There's a pace stop there, so it's accessible for individuals with disabilities to take, you know, public transportation if they need to, and then tons of parking. Last year at Bicentennial Park, people had to park across the street. They had to cross Jefferson Avenue and, you know, navigate traffic. The Joliet police were great to kind of do the traffic stuff, but, you know, picture people with disabilities kind of crossing Jefferson to kind of navigate. So we're really excited about that. So, yeah, this is a great event, and how we stepped in, and so I wanted to be clear, this isn't a UCP event. We're partners. Like I mentioned earlier, the committee had no mechanism for taking in funds, So, you know, if you see, write a check to UCP. We're just serious.

0: Bicentennial Park. Like, I'm just thinking it through in my mind's eye. And then I kind of, like, my mind shifted something else. And then you said, it's at JJC. I'm like, what? Like, I would have gone to Bicentennial.
1: Yeah, no, I...
0: In my head...
1: I was like, is there a second one?
0: I would have gone... Yeah, so yeah. It is... This is a good...
2: Yeah.
0: I'm so glad that...
2: Yes, so we're able to kind of move it indoors. And then, like I said,
0: that's
2: JJC's
0: really smart.
2: Doing a great job of supporting us. Their team's been wonderful. We met, did site visits. And then, again, accessibility for our people that have disabilities. And then, you know, public restrooms that are accessible.
0: Yep.
2: I mean, everything is there. We want to, you know, hopefully get some food trucks that can kind of go out in the parking lot. Tons of parking. We're really excited about the venue, and we think that's going to help kind of drive some of that attendance as well.
0: Yeah, I think so, too. Okay. So I want to talk to you a little bit about using the word pride.
2: Okay.
0: So I arrived last year at Bicentennial Park thinking it was going to be a festival for those of the LGBTQ community that
3: see what you
1: have disabilities.
0: Okay. That have disabilities. I'm thinking this is just another, there's no reason they couldn't go to a Joliet Pride event.
1: I love that the gays have owned the word pride in your mind.
0: Well,
1: I love that.
0: In my mind, it really, so I arrived not
3: totally
0: knowing what
3: totally
0: to think or
3: understand.
0: What,
3: yeah.
0: And clearly I was dressed for a pride event.
3: No, I honest to God.
0: I was.
1: Wait, did you shave your head and look like Katie Lang?
0: No.
1: Oh, okay.
0: But
1: not that appropriate.
0: But I definitely had in my mind's eye.
3: Yeah.
0: Created a, whatever.
3: Yeah.
0: It was.
3: You thought you were going to fit right in.
0: And it was a I try to
3: assimilate.
0: Be respectful and and help celebrate the people and so I said to Brian, "What is happening? What is happening here?" And then I'm confused. Mm-hmm. And then my staff's looking at me like, please don't be mad at us. We didn't know. And I was fine being there. I would have been there no matter what. Yeah. But I was confused. And I think, so I was talking to Brian about the word pride and how language matters. It did conjure up an image in my head. Whenever I hear the word pride, I think about...
1: Protesters.
0: I think about.
1: We get?
3: No, it's synonymous with LGBTQ.
0: I think about certain people.
3: It absolutely is.
0: Yeah.
3: Yep.
0: So
3: it is.
0: Brian and I have discussed how that word could be misleading.
1: Sure.
0: But it is a word and whatever. But so I want to know what you think of it.
1: I mean.
0: You're the president of Joliet Pride.
1: So here's what is amazing to us. I have more than a dozen people a year who will reach out to me and say, hey, I'm not like gay, but can I come to Joliet Pride Fest? So imagine, Brian, somebody reaching out to you saying, hey, I'm not in a wheelchair, but can I come to the Disability Pride event? Like, here's what's amazing to me. Like, I know that we are a country that came from siloed living, right? When I was a kid growing up in Anderson, Indiana, this is the neighborhood where the Polish people lived. And they didn't say Polish people. They said a different word, right? But this is the neighborhood where they live.
2: Mm-hmm.
1: This is where the African-American community lives, right? And
0: they
1: so here
0: didn't say African-American.
1: They did not.
0: Either.
1: They did not, right? Mm-hmm. So here's what's interesting to me. And I will challenge that I bet Brian and the committee involved with this don't get the same response. When we do promotion on Facebook to the open market for Joliet Pride Fest or Pride Month in general, people will ask a question, and I'm going to ask it, you know, of you. When do the able-bodied people get their month?
2: Okay. Yeah, I don't know.
1: The ignorance behind a question.
2: Right.
1: Because when do the straight people, when do we get our month? I'm like, there are 12 of them. You get all 12, right?
2: Mm-hmm.
1: We're just asking not to be a jerk to us for 30 days if that's not too much to ask. So if you can imagine the translation, and I hope that we are there as a society that somebody's not a big enough butthead to say that to an organization who is saying, hey, it's kind of a big deal that we have accessible bathrooms. It's kind of a big deal that we have accessible workplaces. It's kind of a big deal, and we should celebrate that, right? Just like we think it's kind of a big deal that I can't be fired because I'm gay, right? We kind of think that's a big deal. But if you don't want to celebrate, just don't come to our party. But you don't need to tell me how stupid it is to have one.
0: Why do people do that?
1: Because they're buttheads. And
0: that's the
1: dirtiest word I can. Well, because
0: okay.
1: I want to say so many other words.
0: Yep.
1: FCC or whatever.
3: I don't know why they do it. That's a great question.
0: Rich wants to

0: to take a break, but we're going to take a quick break. No, we're going to revisit this, but I also want to talk a little bit more about, because I find that very interesting. Like, it's fascinating to me. We will continue this conversation. This is 1340 WJOL, Will County's News Talk Sports. You're with Mary and Natalie, and we'll be right back.
1: Your home deserves the...
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5: Absolutely. Good morning. You're listening to 1340 WJOL, Will County's News Talk Sports. It's Friday morning. It's the 9 o'clock hour. It's time for Mary and Natalie.
6: And Jeff. And Brian Rich. Patel.
5: And Rich.
6: And our imaginary friends in the studio. We are back with our friend Brian Patel, who you may know from UCP CDS. He's the executive director there, but is now on a committee that is hosting the second annual Disability Pride Fest.
7: Yes.
6: I like that
7: yes.
6: you put annual, because then yes. I can look forward to next year
7: yes.
6: after this year.
7: Yes.
6: I have to have something to look forward
7: yes.
6: to always.
5: Mm-hmm.
6: It is Saturday, September 26th from 11 to 3 p.m., at the JJC Events Center, right out by the college there. And all you have to do is follow the signs.
7: Mm-hmm. Yep.
6: They've made it pretty yep.
8: That campus is amazing.
6: It is. Oh,
8: I
6: totally.
8: Can even find the buildings there. That's tough.
7: No, yeah. great space. We're super excited. Like I said, tons of parking, tons of accessible pathways to where we're going to be at. And, yeah, we are excited for a bigger event this year. I think we've added... I think at least five vendors at this point. We've got, you know, three sponsors. Cornerstone is sponsoring. UCP Center for Disability Services is sponsoring. And then the Parkinson's Foundation is sponsoring as well. So,
6: I noticed you have legislators as part of your
7: we do.
6: Resources there.
7: Yes.
6: I'm like, are we going to be in a dunk tank or something?
7: Well, I don't think so. I think
8: God, I hope so.
6: Wouldn't it be fun?
7: Well, you've committed to be there, or your staff has committed you to be there.
6: I don't know. I'll be there.
8: They committed to her to the dunk tank.
7: Okay, well,
6: no,
7: correct.
6: I don't want to do a dunk tank. Can't stand that.
8: I just picture that.
7: Yeah, picture
8: so,
7: the hair.
6: Yeah, no.
9: So undignified.
6: Yeah. Oh,
9: and
6: it's what happens after the
8: Chief
6: dunk.
8: Arnold.
6: Yeah.
8: Chief Arnold in the dunk tank.
7: Yeah.
6: Probably
7: so
6: would do it.
7: No, last year we had Congresswoman Underwood who had attended and spoke. Representative Manley attended and spoke as well. We've invited, you know, Senator Duckworth. We're hoping that she will attend as well, and a lot of other legislators, local and statewide. So,
9: what kind of vendors, so people know? Who's
7: vendors, so like individuals, so service providers, so people like us, UCP Center for Disability Services, Cornerstone, Easter Seals. I think Trinity is also committed. We also have some individual companies, so I think there's a couple, like, food companies that have employee individuals with disabilities
9: nice.
7: As well.
9: Okay.
7: And we're going to, like, have opportunities to celebrate, you know, abilities as well. So there might be some people with musical talents or artistic talents. That's the thing. We don't know who's going to show up and kind of do that. But what this is a celebration for people with disabilities, and we're... like super excited to kind of see how this evolves the second iteration of this as
6: yeah.
7: well.
6: Yeah,
8: it's going to be great.
7: It's going to be great. Yeah. yeah, and I think for folks that you know are connected with our causes, and this isn't you know our causes intellectual and developmental disabilities. You know, individuals with autism, cerebral palsy, cognitive impairments, things of that nature. There'll also be you know other.

0: causes as well, whether it's, you know, hearing impairments or visual impairments, mobility, whatever it is. It's not just, you know, our unique cause. It's going to be a combination of everybody celebrating disability. So if you are have interest in kind of learning more or seeing what resources are out there, we are going to try to attract as many people that can kind of educate the environment or the community and have a nice sensory friendly contained area. Because I know I've been doing this for quite a while, and bringing individuals who need some significant care in the community, it's very tough and challenging. If you're going into an overstimulating environment, this is a nice contained space where people can kind of navigate and see what we have to offer pretty safely. So we're really, really excited. And again, second annual meeting next year, we're already learning to kind of what we can do to make it bigger and better for next year as well. So we look forward to this quite a bit.
1: Yeah, it's going to be great. I think what I'm going to do is bring my information for the Illinois Legislative Neurodiversity Caucus.
0: That would be wonderful, yes.
1: Yeah. I think my mind is...
2: That would be the most...
0: And I'm hoping if you talk a little bit when you're there, you can definitely talk about some of your work, because that's something that, you know, I speak quite a bit, whether I'm talking with, you know, folks in my role or other communities, of just how important the work that caucus is doing. It really is.
1: Were you at some conference or something?
0: I was at a conference in Canada. And
1: holy cow.
0: With a UCP national, you know, group of us execs from across the country got together. And I just kind of stumbled onto a conversation where some people from California were citing, you know, the work Rep. Manley and Senator Capel have been working together.
1: Wow.
0: And just... It was really cool. I'm like, wait a second, I know those people.
1: I know, he said, those are my legislators.
0: That's exactly what I said. And I said, I saw Natalie shortly thereafter. I'm like, I had to tell you guys just how, like, is that
2: far-reaching.
0: And, like, the thing that they, and again, I know because I'm on the committee, but just the bipartisan work. And we were talking earlier about how everything gets politicized. The cool thing is that this isn't. This is a group of problem solvers getting together. And then I like the fact that there's educational components, so they'll bring in experts in the field and we'll talk about what is actually happening, not, you know, what we heard or read on like this Facebook post one time.
1: That my neighbor my neighbor's aunt said,
0: Where we're getting, you know, I think the last one I was on was a chief of child and adolescent psychiatry from one of the local teaching hospitals.
1: Lurie's.
0: And so like,
1: Dr. Walkup.
0: That was a perfect, you know, resource for that, because that person's educating, you know, members of the community, preaching to the choir, people like me, but then also talking to like the legislators who really do a great job in Illinois to support people with disabilities.
2: Are there
0: they really work really hard.
2: Misconceptions that you still see about the disability community that drive you crazy? Are there things people say or...
0: There are, I think, actually, you know, when we're using, like, things like the R word, I'll see that, like, on TV or whatever.
2: Oh, that's still a thing?
0: It kind of is, and things like that. I think that there has been a shift of celebration to some degree. I think it's just kind of like the community awareness. The more we educate, the more we, and again, like, I'll cite work that Rep. Manley's doing, like, to that target audience. Because, like, the people in my little pocket of the world, we all... speak the same language, but in terms of like getting that message up to the broader general community, you know, I think that's going on much better now than it was 25 years ago. Because 25 years ago, you didn't know, you know, what autism was unless you had a relative that you thought had autism.
2: I saw an after school special.
0: Right.
2: I remember this in the 70s. There was a after school special, and that's the first I heard about. Right. That was probably high or something.
3: I didn't.
2: And they had I think it was a son, and he would kind of fixate on moving objects, you know, and he would spin this plate. Yeah. That was what it was. That's how it manifested itself. But that was the first I ever heard that word.
0: Yeah. And then, like, I try to, like, remove myself from my professional world and kind of step back and be a member of the general public.
2: Yeah.
0: And, you know, I'll be honest, when I'm out in the community, I'll see, you know, some individuals who are either at a store or, you know, eating at like a restaurant, and I kind of like will peek over. I'm like, oh, good. look, they've got a communication device, so they're able to

0: and order food by pushing some buttons on a tablet. So mm-hmm. making sure that those folks have the resources to, you know, live inclusively in our community. And I think that's, you know, part of that, you know, larger movement. So I think there's been a lot of work done to get that awareness out
1: yeah.
0: there. And, you know, I think there's a lot of good work being done at the local, like, school district level. We're able to kind of identify things a lot earlier rather than kind of, like, ship individuals who don't fit general education. So now they're going to kind of hide in this room. Like, we've gotten so much better just in my career with all the technological advances. I mean, it is night and day.
1: So technology's played a huge part in all of
0: this. So technology, I will say, we've probably got societal stuff about like how it might be bad and negative for some.
1: Yeah.
0: But for our population, it is kind of a game changer because, again, we were teaching individuals who had, you know, weren't communicating verbally like sign language. So I've been doing it for 25 years. I don't know sign language. But if I have an individual that can take a phone, tablet, push some buttons and tell me they need to go to the bathroom, that is a huge, huge milestone. And think, like, now, what did that person do before they had the ability to communicate? What they did was they would probably, you know, slap me, so, or throw something
1: at me. And that looks pretty aggressive.
0: And then it's aggressive. What all they're doing is they have no ability to communicate their wants and needs, that we all can get up and go to the bathroom, or just think, like, the, you know, we're sitting, we're rocking and stuff like that, we're tapping our toes. Like, we now all interpret those things are just coping mechanisms, and we all have them. And so now just we're able to, you know, accept them and support our learners a little more. There's a ton of work to still be done, but, I mean, I just look back over the course of the my career, and I'm so thankful that I got to see kind of, like, the ground floor of this.
1: The progression of it.
0: You know, project out 200 years from now, you know, kind of like you jokingly will say, like, we started back in like the 1700s, they would cut all the bad blood out of you, right?
1: Right.
0: And so, like, that's what they thought medicine was.
1: Yeah.
0: I can only imagine what we're going to be doing 200 years from
1: now. This will seem primitive.
0: But this is like that world, that world that we've kind of, you know, established to kind of build for the next generation.
1: Is there anything you did, and I know this is kind of a tough question, something you're rethinking that now looking back, you're like, oh my God.
0: Oh, yeah, we used to So, like, one of the things, like, earlier is we would, 2005, 2004, you know, make eye contact. So we're trying to make people force people to look at people in the eyes when really, you know, how much eye contact do we really make throughout the course of the year? So, like, all that time we would have goals to, you're going to look at me for 10 seconds. Like, so, like, I'm going to look at Jeff now for what, you know, like, after three, it gets
2: just don't
0: weird.
2: Touch your nose when you do it because you'll convince me I've got something.
1: And you were trying to make it just like as if it was second nature.
0: But
1: to
0: those
1: them
0: are
1: then.
0: Things that we used to do, and now it's we want to make sure, and even some of our speech therapy stuff. So now we're using core vocabulary, getting rid of some of the filler words. You know, go bathroom instead of I want to go to the bathroom. Like, it's just go bathroom. That's so much easier for someone to communicate that need than those other filler words. So, I mean, again, this is where we're at now. I can only imagine what
1: I wonder about that with a lot of things.
0: And, like,
1: yeah,
0: that's where, like, some of the AI stuff will kind of take over and kind of help out. But, like, I'm really, really excited about, you know, the future of what our world has. And so this event is going to be one of those things that'll kind of, you know, bring us all together to help support that cause.
1: Yeah.
3: Yeah. That's awesome.
1: It is. It's really good to see you, Brian. You always make me smile.
0: Yeah.
1: It's nice. Brian's a genuinely good person, or at least I think so. I hope I don't find out.
3: I always feel like a loser when he's here. Because he's so great.
0: You guys are great.
3: Total loser.
0: No.
3: Yeah, thanks a lot, Brian.
1: Anyway, we are going to have to wrap it up. And you want to give a website or anything?
0: Yeah, so you can go. Well, I don't know if we have a website, but just the Disability Pride Fest. It's on September 26th, JJC.
3: It's 11 o'clock.
0: 11 o'clock.
1: Okay, and until next week, be kind to each other, be good to yourself, and God bless. I knew I should that the world was made up of this brotherhood of man.
4: For whatever that means. From the Abree Credit Union Studio, this is Will County's News Talk Sports, WJOL, Joliet.
5: From ABC News, I'm Sherry Preston. A much better than expected jobs report for the month of August. ABC's Elizabeth Schulze says a lot more jobs were created than had been expected.
6: Blowout report here as far as the expectation that 162,000 jobs is almost three times what the expectation had been for job growth last month. So a lot more jobs added to the economy. The place where we saw job losses the most, tech, which is an industry that we know has been getting hit pretty hard. It could be a little bit of an AI story going on in that.
5: The employment outlook remains clouded, though, by a shortage of workers, the result of President Trump's crackdown on illegal immigration and baby boomers retiring. The market's losing ground today as investors worry that a strong hiring report coupled with continued high inflation could lead the Fed to raise interest rates. Dow's down 382. The price of diesel fuel has hit a new record high.
7: Of course, that's not the fuel that most Americans put in their cars every day, but it is the fuel that powers the cars and trucks that haul most of what we end up buying. It can have a negative effect on prices overall. The new record price, $5.82 per gallon per diesel, up more than $2 from a year ago.
5: The price of gasoline averaging more than a dollar a gallon more this Labor Day compared to last Labor Day. More drama at the trial of Lindsey Clancy. Court opened today with a judge saying he would not dismiss a juror that defense attorney Kevin Reddington argues isn't following the judge's instructions, stating the defendant must be proven guilty beyond a reasonable doubt.
8: But when you have a situation where you have not one but two notes that clearly indicates that this individual has acknowledged doubt but refuses to apply it to the verdict, he is, as the law states, he is not being honest with you at the sidebar.
5: Clancy killed her three children in 2023 but says she did it while suffering from postpartum psychosis. You're listening to ABC News.
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5: When is a war not a war? ABC's Rachel Scott has more on the Iran conflict that started 6 months ago.
10: Vice President J.D. Vance coming to the podium insisting it's not a war.
11: I wouldn't call it a war. Right now, there is no active shooting. I recognize there have been places where this is flared up.
10: Just days ago, the U.S. carried out a series of strikes on Iran for the first time in recent weeks. The Pentagon now reporting a grim new milestone. Nearly 800 U.S. service members wounded. 18 have died.
5: According to a new report from the Department of the Inspector General, former Labor Secretary Lori Chavez de Remer oversaw a toxic, intimidating, and humiliating work environment and engaged in numerous violations of department policy. The report, based on interviews with 53 former and current Labor Department staffers. Miracle in the mud as two men are pulled out of a tunnel 9 days after flooding in Nepal that killed 1,200 people.
12: Both men are reportedly in a stable condition, but with injuries to their arms and legs, they were airlifted to the hospital in Kathmandu. And the rescue is not yet over. Hundreds of workers were thought to be in these tunnels when disaster struck. At least 110 others are thought to be trapped where these two men were found.
5: ABC's James Longman. There's a celebration in Knoxville, Tennessee today to honor the great Dolly Parton. The downtown event is being called What Dolly Did For Me, a parade for our queen. People are being encouraged to carry signs and to dress in bright, bold colors. I'm Sherry Preston, ABC News.
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0: Hey, everybody, welcome to the show. Adam and Michelle, every Friday from 10 to 1. Yes, we are here. Friends Over 50 show. I feel old when I say that, but I don't know. The show's kind of morphed since we first started. I can't believe we've been doing this. We're in our 18th year, Rich. 18th
1: that
0: year.
1: That is wild.
0: Yeah, we are.
1: Well, like I have said in the past, right now it's the Friends Over 50, and soon we're going to go from FOF to SOS, Seniors Over 70.
0: Yeah.
1: We're going to rebrand the program here.
0: Yeah. But we have a fun show for you today. I cannot believe that we are already in the Labor Day weekend.
2: Yeah.
0: I mean, I've spent all that time making my garden and yard beautiful, and it's just now looking incredible. And it's going to be gone.
1: And every time I hear it's the official end of summer, I want to slap somebody's stuff.
0: I know. Rich,
1: shut up.
0: Michelle has so much stuff going on for me. We did her walk. We do on Thursdays. Tomorrow we've got the parade in Homer Glen, which I'm emceeing. And they have their back-to-school family fun day at Heritage Park, which a lot of people will be set up for. Then Sunday I'm going kayaking.
2: Nice.
0: Yeah, kayaking. I think we're going into Manuk or something. I have some issues, and there's a place where you can kayak in, and I guess it's easier. They have bars in that where you help you be able to get out of the out of the kayak. And then I think we're going to go to Frankfurt Fest, too.
1: I have to ask you. I saw,
0: si, senor.
1: I saw the post
0: yes?
1: that you made that had your kayak on top of the vehicle that...
0: my Jeep Compass is like a 16-foot...
1: That thing and that... That kayak is longer than the Jeep.
0: It is. I know it, and I'm a little worried about driving it.
1: How did you get it up there?
0: The kayak weighs 90 pounds.
1: Yeah.
0: And it also has pedals on it. So when you're in the water, you put this in, you can paddle or use the oars. So it's a super nice kayak. I'll let you know.
1: But how did you get that on the roof of the Jeep?
0: Well, I had the rack and everything, and a friend of mine came over, and he helped me hoist it up there. So, it's only 90 pounds.
1: Now, wow. What about the idea of taking a nice big rope, tying it on the roof of the Compass, and tying it on the pedals, and just kind of pedal your way to the roof?
0: Rich,
1: is that an option?
0: We need to get you out more.
1: I don't know. Sounds reasonable.
0: But anyway, we have a packed show for today, so we'll get started pretty quick. But, Michelle.
1: Gotta do it.
0: Michelle's not here. So what we do is every week we bet what time Michelle will arrive. She's late every week. It's Ed and Michelle from 10 to 1, but it's usually no Michelle until whenever. And we take bets. So if you're the closest within 2 minutes, you win. And being the winner, you get to buy everybody else that bet breakfast or lunch. But wait, if you're a loser and somebody else wins, you're still a winner. Because you're getting breakfast or lunch.
1: It's win-win.
0: It's a win-win. Win-win.
1: You can't beat that.
0: Mr. Incredible, who's also a keeper of the bylaws, gets to pick his time first every week.
1: All right, I'm going to go with 11:34.
0: Ooh.
1: Very aggressive.
0: Really?
1: I'm going to be very aggressive.
0: You are. I'm going to go a little early. I'm going to go with 11:20.
1: Ooh.
0: I'm going to go with 11:20. We'll see what happens today. She has really surprised us a couple of times over the last month.
1: Yeah.
0: And gotten here early, but that's a rarity.
1: Mm-hmm.
0: But maybe we'll get Mike Sales from Carlson Homequist Sales Funeral Home and Juliet. Maybe he'll call or text us.
1: Or if we find out he's not listening, then he automatically wins.
0: Or Nick from Embers. Maybe he's on the show. Maybe he'll... he's another one. If he doesn't show up, he's an automatic winner.
1: Automatic. We've also had a couple of times where two people won.
0: Yeah. Actually, Nick still owes us. So when we see him today, let's call him out on that. And then maybe next week you want to go there and we can have him pay up.
1: I like that.
0: You like that idea?
1: I like that. Nick is coming in today, right?
0: Nick will be here today.
1: Oh, I can't wait to see what he brings in.
0: We're talking about today's topic with him is going to be on restaurant myth busters. So, myths that people think about restaurants.
1: Don't tell me he's not going to bring any treats in.
0: I'm hoping he brings in maybe a cheeseburger for me.
1: Oh.
0: I'm back into trying to lose more weight. I have 25 more pounds to lose, and I'm sitting there going, bring me a cheeseburger.
1: You can't lose any more weight. Stop it. Stop it. You
0: I
1: look great.
0: I want to get
1: down
0: to 165.
1: Oh, no, you don't. Come on.
0: I'm a 34 waist. I want to get down to 32. Now, I weighed 175 in eighth grade. I was 6 foot. But now I'm 65, and I'm not 6 foot anymore. So
1: And my mean age, see, that might be your mean age, because my age, your weight, mine seems to be hovering around 175, 177. So I hop around between 175, 177-ish. And I also find out that if I have enough salt the day before and retain water, that's almost a 3-pound gain.
2: Really?
1: For me. Yeah.
0: Yeah. I got to get to I want to get to a 32-inch waist, which I think at 165 pounds, that'll do it.
1: Right.
0: But yeah. I went from, you know, 350 pounds, and I'll be down to 165.
1: That's you don't want to go too far.
0: Yeah, you know.
1: You need to add ballast to your kayak.
0: Is that what it is? I need to be able to get out of the darn kayak. We were in Door County, Wisconsin. I couldn't get out of the kayak. I didn't know what I was going to do. And luckily, two Joliet policemen were there. They're friends.
1: Yeah.
0: And the one picked me up like I weighed 50 pounds and took out of the kayak. He goes, "Oh, just turn a little bit. I'll help you." And I thought he was going to grab my arm. He picked me up, stood me up. I was like, "Get smart." Fixing my shirt as soon as I stood up.
1: And I'm thinking it's not a good idea to roll out of the kayak.
0: Well, you know what? I thought about that because, you know, there was a lady who's the kayak tour. She was holding the kayak so you didn't tip. But if I got out of in the water, you should have seen the rocks you would have had to try to climb
1: Ooh.
0: Out.
1: Yeah. Ah, no.
0: So weird. So weird. Anyway, why don't we take a 1-minute commercial break? Is that okay? Like a one and a half minute?
1: I think we can do that, yes.
0: And then I have my good friends here from Canines for Veterans that want to chit-chat a little about some events they have coming and they need some help. So we'll be back. Ed and Michelle.
3: Sometimes healing doesn't always follow the usual path. 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
0: We are back, everybody. Ed and Michelle. Yes, Ed and Michelle, the Friends Over 50 show. We're glad to be here. We have two of my great friends from Canines from Veterans here. They do just absolutely incredible work. My American Legion, we're trying to help them also to sponsor a dog for a veteran with PTSD. And what a great, great organization. I did go to one of the events where they were giving the dogs to the veterans. They were picking their dogs up.
7: Right.
0: Wow, was that cool. That was very cool.
7: Yeah, they're great. It's a great event.
0: Introduce yourself real quick, Mike.
7: Oh, my name is Mike Tellerino. I am the CEO and co-founder of K9 for Veterans. As you know, what we do is we provide service dogs to veterans and first responders suffering from PTSD, TBI, and MST. We provide all the training 100% free. We also provide free food and free medical care for the life of the dog. It never costs the veterans a penny out of pocket for anything. We have two training centers, one located in Joliet and one in Chicago. So if anyone out there listening knows of a veteran or first responder in need of a service dog, please have them reach out to 773-854-1000, and we'd be more than happy to get them in the program.
0: Sounds good. And we're also doing, if you go to GoFundMe or go to my Facebook page, we're doing some GoFundMe and some fundraising to help this incredible organization out. You know, we do the Veterans Breakfast. My wife, with her State Farm office, and we have the breakfast this Monday from 7 to 8:30. And it's for veterans. It's a no strings attached place where you can come out, talk to other veterans, and we've had one of your guys.
2: I think it was Bill Miller.
0: Highway?
2: Yeah, Bill Miller.
0: Yeah, with Highway, and I think Dan has been out there
7: before.
0: So we've had several.
7: It's amazing what you're doing for them.
0: Yeah,
7: thank
0: it's
7: you.
0: Great. But we've had a couple of our veterans that have committed suicide. I mean, it's just young guys, and you look at them like, what are you talking about?
7: Too many.
0: And then you look at the success rate that you've had with Canines for Veterans. I'm like, that's us. We're doing that.
7: You know what? We've had over 250 veterans in the 10 years we've been doing this, and we have not lost one veteran to PTSD suicide or first responder. So I'm really proud of that fact. These service dogs, they save lives. They really do.
0: I won't use names, of course, but I have a veteran, a young guy, that having issues, and he's calling me late at night. Do you know what I mean?
2: Yes.
0: And I started freaking out because I start thinking what's coming. And fortunately, he seems to be pulling things together really well. But you know, I think of a guy like that with a dog, but he has a family and struggling with work, and it's just.
2: The only thing I'm going to say is just keep answering that.
0: Introduce yourself to.
2: Oh, hi, I'm Ken Avery. I'm executive director for K9 for Veterans. Just keep answering the phone. I do it often, maybe sometimes too often.
0: Well, you get those calls. I'm not in that business.
2: Yeah.
0: You know what I mean?
2: I understand, but you know what? It's the voice. Yeah. They just want to hear. I do a lot more listening than I do talking to them, but... It could take 30 minutes, it could take 5 hours, but either way, you're helping them.
0: Yeah.
2: And the dog does help, but sometimes that voice.
0: Yep.
7: And just somebody that will listen to them.
0: Yeah.
7: So they can talk.
0: Nice. Well, you have some events coming up too, right?
7: Yes, we do.
0: Let's talk about them.
7: We got four things we'd like to talk about during our interview today.
0: Yep.
7: The first one is... This coming Saturday, we have at the Forgotten Warrior Memorial located in Shanahan State Park. And it starts at 1 o'clock is where we add names to the memorial, honoring our veterans who lost that battle. And it's more for the family than anything to let them know that their loved one is not forgotten. So if you could make it out there September 12th, Saturday at 1 p.m., please come out there and help honor these families.
0: I was out there, Mike, with the Honor Guard, because I'm with the Honor Guard at the Abraham Lincoln Cemetery. And wow, what an event.
7: It's a full-blown event. We are the biggest memorial anywhere in the United States to honoring our veterans who fought and lost that battle to PTSD. We're proud of that fact that we're doing something.
0: That memorial's beautiful. Who would think in Shanahan?
7: Right.
0: In Shanahan, Illinois, at the park, you walk in, you're like, what the? There's this beautiful memorial.
7: We've looked at a lot of parks, before we decided on Shanahan. But when Romner was the governor at the time, and he said, where would you want to put this thing? And I said, well, we like Shanahan State Park. So he says, well, I'm going to send someone out from Springfield to take a look at the park to see if we can get it done. So when he got there, he said, well, where do you want to place the memorial? And it was a big round circle. The turnaround there, I said, I'd like to put it right in the middle. He goes, okay, done. So, and that's, I mean, he's the one that got us in there and got it approved. And, Mayor Missy, the mayor of Shanahan, she has been amazing, welcomed us with open arms. So it's, the memorial, you have to be there to see it, to understand what it means to these families. I mean, it gives them hope that no one's going to forget who their son was and how he fought and lost the battle fighting for our country.
0: Do you have a Facebook page or something or a website
7: where people
0: can find all these events?
7: Yes, they can go to our K9. It's K9 for Veterans NFP on Facebook.
0: I'll share it also.
7: I'm sorry?
0: I'll share it on our radio show.
7: Yeah, and then the Forgotten Warrior Memorial is to the Forgotten Warrior Memorial on Facebook.
0: Okay.
7: They can catch up on either one. We cross-post all the time between both pages.

0: So if, what events?
1: If you bring your family out, bring your kids out, let them see this and see the memorial and what
0: it's,
1: goes on.
0: You have to see it to believe it. It's an amazing thing. And again, it means so much to these families. And I just want as many people to come out there to that ceremony to let these families know that somebody 100%. Does care 100%. About their loss. It's so important. I mean, we present the family with the flag at the end of the ceremony. The families go up and they reveal their son or daughter's name off the memorial, and which we just recently started doing, a butterfly release.
1: Yeah.
0: I mean, that the families love that. They get to say a prayer, and they get to hold the butterfly and release it.
1: Yep. Mm.
0: So, I mean, it's a very emotional ceremony. It really
2: Mike,
0: is.
2: The names that are recognized on the memorial are not only from Illinois.
0: No, they're not. They're all over. They're from all over. We have more on the Army and more on the Marines than on the other ones. So we're filling up. I'm sorry to say we're filling it up quick. Okay. We have 13 names going on in September. We already have 13 names for June of 2027 and 8 names for September of 2027. What a shame that is, that we even have to have a memorial like this.
1: Mm-hmm. All right, well, we'll post that too. What's the other one you have coming?
0: The other one I have is the service dog dedication, which you're aware of, Ed. Mm-hmm. That's October 17th. That's going to be at the Plainfield American Legion Post. It starts at 6 p.m. That's where we actually present the service dog to the veteran.
1: So cool.
0: And I'm going to say one thing. If you're going to come, bring some Kleenex, because there is not a dry eye in the house. It is such an emotional ceremony. When these dogs are presented to the veterans, it's just the love you see between the two of them. I mean, if that doesn't tear your heart open, I don't know what would. It's a great ceremony, and like I said, please come out and help us support. The funds that we raise help us to provide another service dog to another veteran. So, again, it's October 17th, 6 to 10, at the Plainfield American Legion Post 13 in Plainfield. Tickets are $25. They can go on the K9 for Veterans Facebook page, and they can purchase tickets right there.
2: Or donate.
0: Yeah, if you want to donate to help us provide another service dog veteran, please go to the K9 for Veterans page and make a donation. It all helps. It really does. Every penny helps. Like I said, these dogs, they save lives. They really do.
1: Yeah, absolutely. And you've got to see it. One of the things that kind of cracked me up was I'd see these huge guys. Looks like they could kill you looking at you. You know what I mean? One of those guys. Just enormous. And they get this little dog. I'm like, what the? And they're holding it, and the dog's going nuts, and they're kissing it and hugging it. And you're like, this just doesn't, it's just so
0: like
1: funny.
0: Like I said, if that doesn't bring a tear to your eye, nothing will. It really does. You know, it's such an emotional ceremony. And just to watch these dogs and interact with that veteran at the presentation.
1: It's cool, right?
0: Yeah, oh, yeah.
1: Yeah.
0: Yeah.
1: It's just funny to see. And you're like, wow, look at them already.
0: I know. They bond. They really do. They become best friends.
1: We'll post that one, too.
0: Yeah, that would be great.
1: What do you got, Kenny?
3: All right, I got two coming up. I have at Stone City BFW out in Joliet. We got this guy. He's a comedian. This guy has even performed in Vegas. His name's Vito Zatto. This man is hilarious. He interacts with the audience.
1: Yeah.
3: He picks people out. He picks on them. He dresses them up. He even got me to do the YMCA one time, and I played the sailor part. So that wasn't fun. But everybody else enjoyed it.
1: Yeah.
3: But yeah, he's a great comedian. Like I said, he interacts with everybody
1: so
3: in this show.
1: It's dinner and a show
3: mm-hmm.
1: for veterans, and it's a Vito Zatto show, and it's at Stone City VFW, and I'll get all this posted too. So it's a local show. It looks great. It's $40 at the door. $30 if you, I would, you know, people buy a ticket in advance. It's really tough to put on a show.
3: It'd be a lot easier too.
1: It really is. But this looks like a lot of fun. And the date is October 9th of 2026. I'll post this everywhere.
3: I appreciate it.
1: And if I'm in town, I'm going to come.
3: Oh, please come. Yeah.
1: This should be a blast. There's nothing more fun than coming out and a little entertainment.
0: And he does impersonations, too.
3: Yeah. He sings. Really, yeah. He's in Italy right now posting all kinds of crazy videos. It's hilarious to watch. And the other thing I want to talk about is Canine for Veterans. We have a store in the Bolingbrook Promenade. And I know the title says Canine for Veterans, but people need to understand it's not strictly canine stuff. We have other things. I mean, yes, we have veteran-owned stuff. We have
1: is it a new product? Is it a resale? Is it new?
3: No, it's all new products. All new products. And my wife Laura and our vice president Reggie, they run it. We're open Thursday through Sunday, and we have everything from spices, barbecue, golf.
1: I didn't know all this.
3: Oh, yeah, we got, I mean, if you love spices, we got this one veteran-owned company. And some of the pepper in that spice, a little bit too hot for me, but some people really enjoy it. I have a good friend of mine. He bought the maple syrup that was heated, and he put that on a couple pork roasts that he said it was to die for. Mm. Yeah, and then the girls, they also, they kind of expanded out a little. They do these bottles that light up, and they're all glammed out and everything. We did Bolingbrook's 60-year anniversary, and the girls did, I want to say, almost 100 bottles that they put on all the tables, a red, white, and blue type thing. They just did a VFW. They also do centerpieces. I mean, if you have, you know, somebody that wants centerpieces for a wedding or something, these girls, I mean, I'm not bragging because it's my wife, but they take a lot of time to make sure it's perfect. And, you know, they get the person to come in and check it out 3-4 times until they get it just right. But it's in the Bolingbrook Promenade. We're across the street from Victoria's Secrets and Kitty Corner to Macy's, so bring your credit card, guys. You're going to be a little money.
0: We get every penny that's generated through that store, because everybody's a volunteer there. Every penny generated from that store goes right into the service dog fund to provide another service dog to a much deserving veteran. So please come out and help support us.
1: So where's this at the mall? Oh, so it's by Victoria's Secret.
3: It's in the promenade. Promenade's an outdoor type thing. As soon as you pull in, it's
0: by Macy's.
3: Right by Macy's. Okay. Yeah,
1: easy to find.
3: Yeah, we're 200 feet away from Macy's.
1: There's
3: front door.
1: There, go there, have lunch, hang out a little bit.
0: Oh, yeah. We just a great Mexican restaurant there.
3: Yeah, they got Mago, and they just opened up Gia Mia. We have a Brazilian steakhouse there now. So everything, you know, I mean, they're expanding. We just got to get some more foot traffic in there. So,
1: yeah.
3: But it's nice, and like he was saying, you know, it costs a lot of money for these service dogs. And, you know, we don't want we want everything free for these vets and first responders. So a lot of support is what we really need right now.
0: Ed, I can't thank you enough for having us on.
3: Yep.
0: You are such a huge supporter of our veterans and our service dog program. I can't thank you enough for getting us on here to help get the word out.
1: This is important.
0: We need to help our veterans more than we're doing. We really do. We need to support them more. So it's through your help, and you're in the process of sponsoring a service dog as well.
1: Yep.
0: So that's amazing what you're doing. God bless you and WJOL for doing what they're doing.
3: Yeah, thanks for having me.
1: Yeah, no, thanks. It just kills me when you hear a young guy suicide because of PTSD. It's just
0: terrible.
3: One is too many.
1: One gentleman we knew, he was a nice guy. He's very happy. Yeah. He was coaching. He was very involved in the community. And he came to our breakfast, and then all of a sudden he's gone.
0: Like, oh, well.
1: What are you talking about?
0: I know.
1: What are you talking about?
0: We're not doing enough for our boys or girls. Yeah. We're not. I want to thank you for having us here.
1: We're glad you're here. All right.
2: And it might be a good idea to at least alert people once again and a reminder of 988.
3: Yes.
2: You know, the support hotline.
0: Yes, that's a very important number.
2: 988 for anybody in your circle of friends, your family, or for you if you feel that you need some assistance and have nowhere to turn, you do. 988.
0: Somebody always be there to listen to them. Mm-hmm. Yep. And that's a lot of times they're just looking for someone to talk to. It helps them.
1: Yeah. And go to my Facebook page, my radio show Facebook page. We have a GoFundMe for Canines for Veterans to help pay for one of the dogs. 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And go to their store at the Promenade Mall. So anyway, we're going to take a commercial break, and we're going to do a little myth-busting with Nick from Embers, which should be kind of fun.

0: 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So, all right, we'll be back. 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

0: Hey, I said 11:34. Nick, are you in?
1: We have Nick. He is the general manager from Embers in Lockport.
2: Hello, everybody.
0: Are you in?
2: Of course I'm in.
0: All righty. What is it?
2: Hasn't she been getting in a little bit early lately?
0: She has.
1: I don't know about today, but yeah.
0: Yeah.
2: We'll go 11:11.
0: Holy moly.
1: Okay.
0: 11:11.
1: So this morning, normally she'll leave from home. She handles her meeting online. And usually when the garage door opens up, I get an email that says the garage door is just open, and it's like roulette. That's when it's over. But today she went to her office, so it's going to be a surprise what time she arrives.
0: Hmm.
1: So, listen to that's my boy Nigel talking over there. But anyway, we have Nick from Embers.
2: Yep.
1: And
2: we're glad to
1: have you here.
2: That was a great segment on my drive over, guys. Those two guys are amazing.
0: Yeah. Yep.
2: And I did. I had a little tear in my eye listening to it.
0: Yeah. assuming that they're not listening, they may win the opportunity to buy breakfast. They may. It's possible. It's possible. It could happen.
1: Nick, you know, you did actually win once last year.
2: I did.
1: Legitimately. Yeah. So we got to come out and see you win and take you up on it.
2: Absolutely. Come on out to one of our brunches.
0: You have one more opportunity before we turn it over to collections.
1: I forgot about brunch. You're doing brunch now.
2: We're doing brunch.
1: What's the deal with that? Is it like a buffet thing, or do you just order off the menu?
2: It's off the menu. We have a delicious brunch menu on the weekends. So on Saturday and Sunday only, we open early. We open at 10 a.m., and brunch is served till 2. We have a regular menu available as well. But it's a delicious brunch menu. It's focused on the Benedicts. Ooh. So we've got like 4 delicious eggs Benedicts, and a lot of other items as well. I got to help create the cocktail side of it, so that's kind of my specialty area.
1: Mm-hmm.
2: So we've got a great mimosa menu on there too. Flavor combinations like pineapple dragon fruit, strawberry rhubarb.
0: Now I have to ask here. This is a very important question. Very important. Is it eggs Benedict or egg Benedicts?
2: Oh boy!
0: I don't know. I mean, I'm just saying these are questions, and you know, inquiring minds want to know.
2: Yeah.
1: Bloody Marys.
2: Eggs.
0: I guess it could be whatever you
2: eggs
0: want.
2: Eggs Benedict.
0: Or egg Benedicts.
2: Yeah. That's a good one. I heard Bloody Mary.
1: You do have Bloody Marys.
2: We have Bloody Marys.
1: I love Bloody Marys. I do Virgin Bloody Marys now, but I do enjoy good Bloody Marys.
2: We've got a big stacked one. It comes with a chicken tender and a jalapeno popper.
1: Oh yeah.
2: And everything else.
1: Ooh, that sounds good.
2: And all the way down. Yeah. Our bartender Nicole came up with our Bloody Mary recipe.
1: Are you up for a little bit? Maybe a little bit of a game show right now.
2: Ooh, a game show.
1: Yeah, what would you think if we right now we do restaurant Mythbusters?
2: I'd love it. I would love it.
1: Are you up for that?
0: All right.
1: All right. Let's try it. So, what would be a good question? How about this one? Is Mondays the best day to get seafood at a restaurant?
2: Is Mondays the best day to buy seafood at a restaurant? I have to say it all depends. And I'd probably say no. based on when deliveries are made. So deliveries for seafood are probably made on Fridays for the weekend.
1: Okay, so that's a myth.
2: That's a myth. Lots of places are closed on Mondays, so I feel like that's a myth.
1: Okay, how about do restaurants reserve the bread? Right? How about that one?
2: Chips. I have never been at a restaurant that has done that. Where was I? Where the bread was individually wrapped now.
1: Mm-hmm.
0: And that makes sense. That really does.
2: It was at one of the bigger chains.
0: Yeah.
2: One of the big steakhouse chains, I think.
1: There was a restaurant in Chicago Ridge, and this is way back in the day when I was on the fire department out there, that I went to the place, and they give you the thing of tea, hot tea, in the big pitcher, whatever you call it.

0: one, and mine tastes like cigarette ashes.
1: Oh, boy.
0: And after that, they did get closed down for reselling used food.
2: Oh, man.
3: Good Lord.
0: They got in trouble for that, I would say,
3: well,
0: right?
3: Well, I hope.
2: That's taking shortcuts, guys. That's
3: wow.
0: I always wondered about the bread and the chips.
2: Yeah.
0: If they
2: We don't reuse ours at Embers.
0: No, I'm not saying you. I'm just saying in general.
3: And that's probably because you don't have any to reuse, and they're so good, people eat them.
2: That's exactly right.
0: That's an issue for me. Huh? That darn bread. Darn bread. Do you have any? You look at anything for you, Rich? Otherwise, how about this? Do the waitresses judge you based on your tip?
2: Absolutely. Yes.
0: So I've heard of people online talk about tipping before they get their food.
2: Tipping
0: when the waitress comes up and they get better service. But I don't know. What do you think about that?
2: I've not seen that, actually. And I wouldn't encourage it. To me, it's a little insulting, I think, to the server.
3: You know, when we were...
2: If I were a server, I wouldn't want to walk by and see a $20 bill there just dangling in front of me.
0: Okay, that's a good... Yeah, right? That's a good point.
2: Yeah. But tipping is... What did I just see on tipping?
0: I hate getting a pregnant waitress. You know why? Because I feel like I got to tip them like double.
2: You should.
0: I feel bad for them.
2: You should tip them double.
0: And then I get a pregnant waitress, I'm like, oh, man. Cost me a few extra dollars today. But, you know, whatever.
3: So you know, we had when I was at WMAQ, we worked with Morton Downey Jr. And we would go after certain meetings down to the M&M Club, and when we walked in there with Morton, the waitresses would clam to be. They would be on him like crazy. We would sit down, and they would bring the drink. He smoked a lot, and they would like literally tap his cigarette for him and clean the ashtray every time there was an ash in it. I said, but Mortimer, what's the deal here? He said, he tipped them a lot, like $50.
2: Big tipper.
3: Before he sat down, he said, I want to be guaranteed the best service I can get.
2: Okay.
3: That was just a little contrast to some of the... But most of us don't have $50 to tip when you walk into the place in the first place, so there you go.
0: Yeah. Nick, what is a good tip?
2: 20% is a good tip. 20? If you're getting 20%, you know, our servers, their performance is based on net sales, and if, you know, their net sales is X amount, 20% of that is what they should be making, and that's kind of what they expect.
3: Are the tips split between the waitresses and the bus staff?
0: This is in general for restaurants.
3: Yeah, exactly.
2: Yeah. So 20% is a good tip, and then it just depends on the restaurant that you're at and how they handle their tipping.
3: I see.
2: Right? So every restaurant can do their tipping differently. We have a minimum of 18% on groups of six or more.
0: Yeah.
2: And the bussers get a piece of that. The bartenders, if drinks are made, get a piece of the tip. And that's based on sales usually.
0: So when I worked at Jeremiah Sweeney's in Orland Park when I was a kid, that was
2: Jeremiah Sweeney's.
0: Holy God, that was 50 years ago. That I'd go in after the next day after working, and there'd be little envelopes with money in there from the waitresses.
2: We still do that.
0: Oh, seriously?
2: Yeah, well, we do that for the little tip outs to the bartender, to the bussers.
3: Mm-hmm.
2: You know, the bartenders make cash tips.
0: The waitresses gave it to us. They put it in there. It wasn't the restaurant.
2: Yep.
0: It dictated how much, but it was cool.
2: Yeah. They get a little extra money.
0: I worked harder for those waitresses, though.
2: Yeah, that's how you do it.
0: Yeah, they were. Most of them were terrific.
2: That's the tipping industry. You know, there's some people that are against it. Some people are for it. I've never known anything else, and so I kind of feel like it works.
3: Mm-hmm.
2: If you're a good server, you're going to make some good money.
3: They should.
2: Yeah, and if you're a good bartender, you're going to make some good money, too.
0: Okay, Mythbuster. Yeah. The next Mythbuster question is the soup of the day. Is it from leftovers from the night before? I know restaurants that probably do that, but typically is that it?
2: So I wouldn't call them leftovers from the night before, but sometimes there's excess.
0: Like if you have chicken leftover, why would you not use it in the vegetables? But
2: yeah, so
0: that's
3: it wouldn't be a leftover. It would be unused product from the previous day.
2: Yes.

0: So we'd have extra product that if we can figure out a great soup for, we've got Justino in our kitchen, and he worked at Tallgrass.
1: That place was incredible.
0: For 35 years. Mm-hmm. So he's really good at making soups. And so if there's excess chicken, I wouldn't say excess, but he made a delicious chicken pozole it was one of the best pozoles I've ever had. So.
2: And you know what I find frustrating is going into a restaurant and ordering the soup du jour and loving it and go back the next day and order the soup du jour and it's different.
0: I know.
2: You know, that is so frustrating. It's like, this isn't what I had.
0: That means it was good and they ran out.
2: Yeah, I guess.
1: All right, we ready for our next MythBuster question? This might be my last one, but
0: okay.
1: Do restaurants usually have a secret menu?
0: If you've been around for a little bit, I think there probably is a secret menu at most restaurants. We have, and that would just be old dishes that you used to make, that you have the ingredients for, that your customers remember. Hey, I get that all the time with drinks on the third floor. Hey, on last fall's cocktail menu, you had a pecan something something. And if I have the ingredients, of course I can make it. So that's what a secret menu I think would mean to me.
1: Yeah.
2: Okay.
1: Yeah, but also, though, I think restaurants, with people trying to be a little healthier, I think restaurants have come a little bit more accustomed to making something that might not particularly be on the menu.
0: Sure.
1: But they have, which I've done. I've done that at your place, too, because, I've been trying to lose weight.
0: Yeah.
1: And they've always been very accommodating, most restaurants. I don't think I've ever had one that told me no. Or looked at me cross-eyed.
0: Like if you brought an idea to them, hey, can you make the chicken this way? I think most, depends on the chef at the restaurant, I think.
1: You have to be picky.
0: Ours are pretty accommodating.
2: And what about a chef's special? Is that really a special from the chef?
0: It could be. Yep, it could be. I think most of the time it probably is. It's just something they've been working on.
2: Ah, okay.
0: If chefs are anything like myself, when I'm doom scrolling, I get a lot of cocktail recipes and ads on my phone. And I'd imagine that's what chefs do too. So if they see a dish on their phone and they're like, let's try this. Oh my God, it's good. Now you can hand it out to customers. It's kind of the beauty of the restaurant business.
2: There was a period of time when you heard that searing meat locks in the juices. Is that true?
1: I know Tupperware does. You remember the commercials?
2: Yes.
1: If you want to lock in freshness.
0: I think it does.
2: Yeah?
0: Yeah. If you sous vide meat, too, that also locks in the... sous vide.
2: Yeah.
0: That also locks in the juices. So you can kind of... char it, you can sous vide it, and then it's cooked to the perfect temperature.
1: You have any other myths that we can think of? I don't know. Those were the ones that came to my mind.
0: Oh.
1: First off.
0: I don't know. So myths?
1: Yeah, like the bread and the soups. Those are all, typical things I think that people would think of.
0: Well, if... Yeah, there's a lot of myths regarding, the cost of everything.
1: Oh, you and I have... personally talked a little bit about that.
0: Yeah. Like if somebody thinks, if we charge $18 for a burger, that, we're making $15 on that burger.
1: You wish.
0: Yeah. There's a lot that goes into making a burger, guys.
2: Yeah.
0: And including a gas bill and an electric bill.
1: And the cooks.
0: And employees and payroll.
1: Margins are tight on restaurants.
0: Yes. The margins are super slim, and we can't just adjust menu prices every day, right? I mean, when you print that menu, that's a time-consuming process, coming up with that menu.
1: That's true.
0: Trying to present beautiful, delicious dishes on this menu, and you can't just change the price according to what the price of beef is. That changes weekly. But that's static on there. And I'll tell you, beef prices hardly go down.
1: Mm-hmm. And they're not going down. They're going to be going up more.
0: They're going to be going up. They always do. You know, we plan for that. But the cost of the food is fluctuating like wildly now, especially vegetables. Like 1 week, cucumbers will be up. The next week, tomatoes will be up. And it kind of does this little dance on my screen, up and down and up and down. But generally, you want to keep the food cost about 25% of the dish. And then you go labor costs is another 25 to 30% of that burger. And then variable expenses like the electricity and all that. That's another 23%. So how many percent are left?
1: Mm. Not a ton.
0: So, yeah, it's like the cost of everything. We manage it. Nobody's trying to rip off their customers.
1: Of course not. You got to pay the bills. Got to make a living.
0: No good restaurant.
1: Not in there for your
2: right.
0: So, yeah.
2: A couple of weeks ago, Nick, we were in with some friends, and we were in Ohio. Went to a restaurant, and this always amazes me. The restaurant that we went into was packed. It was full. And it was an Italian restaurant. And there were five of us at the table. We all ordered something different. And with all of the meals that were being served, ours came out at exactly the same time. How in the world is that coordinated?
0: That is the definition of a good restaurant right there. That is an excellent expo person on the line in the kitchen, handling
1: the
0: process of all the tickets that come back there, making sure they all come out hot, making sure the cold ones stay cold, making sure the right sauce that was ordered is on the screen, you know, no ranch, honey mustard on this one, making sure that's all correct. So a lot goes into that, just getting you your food.
1: And getting your food hot is another one. We were at a pizza restaurant that I was looking for to go, and it seemed like things took a long time for us to get. My pizza came out, it was barely warm.
0: Aww.
1: I was like, come on, people.
0: So it was sitting there.
1: I don't want my pizza to burn my face off, you know?
0: Yeah. So if the plate's hot, here's a couple tips. If the plate's hot when it comes out to you, it means it's been sitting in the window a long time. Because that, you know, the heat lamp coming down to keep the food warm is heating that plate up. So it's not like it's right out of the dishwasher.
1: I got you. So the venue, you do banquets, weddings, funeral, anything you want. As far as banquets go, Embers has a beautiful, beautiful banquet room. The third floor up where the speakeasy's at is beautiful. Do you have any events coming up?
0: We've got a couple things coming up. We have dueling pianos.
1: That's always fun.
0: We do dueling pianos. We're doing a spooky dueling pianos. And I'm pulling up my calendar here.
1: Yeah, that'd be a fun one. I'd like to see you do comedy.
0: That's on October 23rd, Friday, October 23rd.
1: Okay, end October, okay.
0: Yeah, so spooky dueling pianos. We've done that in the past.
1: I'll get that posted.
0: Dress up. It's on our website. Oh, we have a new website, by the way.
1: I heard.
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0: 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Brand new website. We put a lot of work into it. All of our events are on there. We have Oktoberfest coming up. So my favorite part of that is the Oktoberfest menu.
1: Yeah.
0: And the Oktoberfest beers that Annie has ordered. And we are also now starting Naughty Bingo.
1: Naughty Bingo. So that's for adults.
0: That's for adults. That'll be on the second floor. Yeah, that's a 21 and over thing. So look on our website for that. That's coming up on a Wednesday in a couple of weeks, I think.
1: Okay, that sounds like fun. People like bingo. Yeah. Bingo could be fun.
0: So, yeah, between that and the cocktail menu changes on the third floor, there's a lot happening.
1: Yeah, good. So come out to Embers. It's easy to find. You'll enjoy yourself. If you go downstairs, I always say, downstairs is kind of like a sports bar with great food. And then you get up.
0: Oh, we're all decked out for the Bears. I'm excited about that. We got Bears flags up.
1: Oh, for Sunday games. For
0: Sunday games. We had a big banner that says M Bears. And yeah, we're excited about the Bears this year. We're hoping that you come out. We replaced all of our TVs last year. So our first floor is all brand new TVs to watch the games with that in mind.
1: Nice.
0: So we want to be your Chicago Bears place. There's going to be great specials for the Bears. And I have a whiskey, a official Chicago Bears whiskey.
1: Yeah, his attention.
0: Which the next time I come, I feel bad I didn't bring anything for you today, Rich.
2: Oh, I feel even better.
1: Yeah, you would have felt better.
0: But we've got the official whiskey of the Chicago Bears.
2: Oh, my. I didn't know there was one.
0: I didn't either until this year.
2: Wow.
0: But I'll bring that next time. All we're going to start serving it during Bears games.
1: I know we only have a couple minutes left, but people always talk about mocktails for people that don't drink. And I always see you as being like the king of mocktails. I remember at another establishment up north, and I told them about you. And they go, well, we're making Chicago. We're going to see him. But you'd be like the king of mocktails.
0: I love just creating different flavors. And there is a market for it. I mean, people do want to come in and not have alcohol and enjoy a good cocktail. So we can make mocktails that are just as good as our cocktails. So I'm excited about
1: that. Yeah, no, excellent. We're glad you came in. So the website is embers-lockport.com.
0: Embers-lockport.com. All of our events are on there. We're doing cocktail classes up on the third floor. You can find that on our events page as well. So check out our Cocktail Confidential is what that one's called. I think our first class is Old Fashions.
1: All right.
0: So that one's
2: called. Is it a drink-specific class, or do you have like a family of
0: So their title is drink-specific, okay. And then I'm going to dive into the spirit that goes with each cocktail.
2: Ah, okay.
0: Kind of thing. Like tropical cocktails are mostly rum. That's going to be the rum.
2: That one experiment that you did when you brought in that bourbon, where we tested the bourbon straight and then put one drop of water in it and totally changed the flavor.
0: That's what happens with bourbon.
2: Yeah.
0: That was an
2: amazing thing.
0: Ice cubes do the same thing.
2: Yeah.
0: Slow ice does the same thing. So, yeah, that's the fun part of making cocktails.
1: Embers-lockport.com. Come on out. Check it out. Check out the great events they have. And thanks for coming in. And the Mythbusters
0: thanks
1: today.
0: For having me.
2: Oh, that was fun.
1: All right. We'll see you in a couple of weeks out here at the show again. So, Nick from Embers, thanks so much.
0: Thanks, guys.
1: We'll be back after the network news with another rock star. We have Hoof and Dick Farmer for being here. So, we'll see you in a few.

0: More.
1: When you look at where the hiring was happening the most, restaurants, 59,000 jobs added in 1 month, local government education, that could be a school's story, you know, teachers, they're coming back to school, 42,000 jobs. We also saw a boost in manufacturing jobs. There had been a big decline in manufacturing. That has been coming back in recent months. Healthcare, another sector where that has been driving job growth for years now, 13,000 jobs added there.
0: Oil prices pushed higher by the war in Iran are meaning higher prices at the pump ahead of this Labor Day weekend, according to Gas Buddy. A gallon of regular now sits at $4.14 a gallon. Diesel prices, meanwhile, are more than a dollar higher than that. And a miracle in the mud in Nepal this morning after two men were recovered inside alive in a tunnel 9 days after deadly floods swept through the area. You're listening to ABC News.
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0: Construction work may be starting soon on another project the president has planned for Washington, D.C. ABC's Karen Hua has details.
3: The Trump administration says the president's 250-foot triumphal arch will break ground in the next 2 weeks, but the project has yet to even get final approval. Interior Secretary Doug Burgum announcing the news online, promising the arch will be one of the great pieces of American architecture. But the federal panel that still has to approve the design has only given preliminary approval, and they don't meet again until next month.
0: The project is also being challenged by three Vietnam veterans and an architectural historian who says the arch needs to be approved by Congress. Former New York Jets quarterback Mark Sanchez is now ready to plead guilty after a fight that put a man in the hospital last year. ABC's Andrea Fujihi has details.
4: Sanchez was in Indiana last October to work at a Colts game for Fox Sports. But the night before the game, police say a drunken Sanchez confronted 69-year-old delivery driver Perry Toll about where he had parked. Video obtained by TMZ shows Sanchez moments before the fight. You can see the truck pulling into the alley behind a hotel. Then Sanchez appears in the same alley where prosecutors say he attacked the driver.
0: 69-year-old Perry Toole ended up in the hospital after that incident. And one of the rarest coins in U.S. history just sold at auction for $1.2 million. The dime was minted in 1894. I'm Mike Dabosky, ABC News.
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12: We're back, everybody. Ed and Michelle, yes, every Friday from 10 to 1. Michelle is not here yet. And those of you that know Michelle, when she's late, we actually bet each week what time she'll arrive. And Deb, I know you always give me the look, but Michelle's kind of in on it too. And we've actually talked to her about on what we would, where she would take us out for breakfast or lunch. So she's all over it. So we're working on that right now.
7: Like it's a contractual thing. We've got to write that into our rules and regulations.
12: She gets in there like between 10 and 11. Does she take us out or we take her out or something? I don't know.
7: It's complicated. The legal team is looking at it right now.
12: The legal team's in on it?
7: Yes. And right now, the prediction for Nick was that she will arrive at 11:11. You think it's going to be 11:20, and I am leaning more toward 11:34. As she walks through the door, we will see.
12: Well,
7: we shall see.
12: In Michelle's defense, she is late, but she has a meeting in the morning, and Michelle works 7 days a week. And I'm not even kidding. She works 7 days a week, and actually, at night, when she does get home at 6, 6:30, she gets her dinner, brings it upstairs to her office, and works until 11:30, almost every day.
7: You know,
12: I'm not
7: all,
12: even kidding you.
7: The all work, no play thing?
12: Well, no. I mean, so I have to go for an infusion today at University of Chicago. So she's going with me. I mean, if I need her and we're doing something, we're doing it. But typically, every night or every day, she works all day, all night. It's just insane.
7: Now, I have a different definition for infusion.
12: That's
7: than
12: why
7: you
12: she's
7: do.
12: Successful. Oh, you're thinking of whiskeys and...
7: Yeah, yeah. Yours is not the same infusion, is it?
12: No. No. Well, we have Deb Hoofendick here and Hoofendick Farm Market in Plainfield, and I think they do some infusions too, right? Different kinds of meats?
13: Well, we've got different kinds of meats, but we don't infuse all that crap in it. Oh, am I not supposed to say that word?
7: Not when it comes to bourbon.
12: You know, that's really a good point, because...
13: It's a clean meat. So a lot of times people are like, oh, my goodness, your hamburger is so much a pound and I can go to one of these big box stores. And I challenge them to fry up something from the big box stores and then fry ours up. So many people have come back and said it's the meat that I had when I was a kid. It fries up and it crumbles. The other stuff is not crumbling. Yeah. You know, ours is 100% from the state of Illinois. It's all raised in the state of Illinois. All the grass and everything and all the hay is raised on our property. All of our processors are humanely certified, USDA inspected, and they are in the state of Illinois. So very low carbon footprint there. And so we're very passionate about that. As far as if you go somewhere and they're like, we've got people that come in and say, oh, do you have any of those marinated chicken breast? Or do you have any stuffed pork chops or something like that? Well, one, we're selling the product so fast, we don't have time to do that. And two, a lot of times you'll see that that's the meat that's timing out. And so they've got to jazz it up a little bit, in my opinion. Or their meat just doesn't have any flavor. So many people have come back and said, oh my goodness, your chicken, it tastes like chicken. Well, yeah, you know, because our processor only uses hot water to clean all the birds. So it...
12: My mother-in-law goes to a big box store and will buy a pork tenderloin that's marinating in things. Did you ever look at the label? I have. I could not believe it. A lot of the stuff, I had no idea what it was in the marinade.
13: Have you ever looked at the size of those pork tenderloins that people are? Are you getting beef tenderloin or pork tenderloin?
12: Pork.
13: You know, our pork tenderloins are out of... Our hogs are big, so usually the weight of the... The market hogs that the big boxes want, they want about 220 pound live weight. Ours, our hanging weight, so their hanging weight comes in at about 180 pounds. Our hanging weight's coming in around 300.
12: Wow.
13: We do that because we raise the Berkshires. So the Berkshire has beautiful marbling in the meat. And so to get that pronounced marbling in them, we're getting them much larger without giving away or putting too much fat on them. So we're keeping that back fat down. So that's important there as well. But the reason why I'm sharing this with you is because when we get a pork tenderloin out of those very large pigs, my pork tenderloins are approximately a pound, maybe a pound and a half. When I've seen in these big box stores, they're huge. A lot of people are like, oh, well, can I get a 3-pound pork tenderloin? I'm like, oh, well, ours are only about a pound, maybe tops. They might blow up to a pound and a quarter, pound and a half. So I don't know what they're doing there. Same thing we see with drumsticks. When the chicken drumsticks, when I see them at some of the big box stores, they're the size of my turkey drumsticks. So all I can say is we're raising them the old-fashioned way. It's a clean protein.

0: We're not adding anything to it. When you purchase the chicken from our farm, our processor doesn't have to put on what I call a diaper. Have you ever purchased meat at a store and they've got that? I don't know why. Other than they're
1: absorb whatever.
0: Exactly. Ours doesn't do that. So I think that's why a lot of people will go with the air chilled, because they think the excess water from the water bath to cool them down, they're paying for that. But if you defrost one of ours, and we do have it frozen at the processor, our chicken, I will have them keep a couple of fresh birds for me, and they sell out like in the same day.
1: But it's everything crazy. You have, though, you raise the cattle and the chickens,
0: yeah,
1: the turkeys.
0: Yeah.
1: How cool is that? And you know where it's coming from. It's local. And you work with a local farmer, which to me is everything. You know what you're getting. And if you have questions on how the animals were raised or what they ate or what they are.
0: Exactly.
1: You're getting
0: right from the horse's mouth. Yeah.
1: You know?
0: Like this morning when it was cool, I was out watering chickens to make sure that they're okay. And we have extra drinkers for them and everything.
1: Heat.
0: Yeah, exactly. So you really got to take good care of them.
1: Is that the same with the cattle? Do you have to worry about them in the heat? This kind of heat or the pig?
0: Well, and when you've got black cattle too, but what they'll do is they'll come into the shade of, we've got an open front shed for them, and a lot of times they'll come in there, or they'll bed down underneath a tree, or they'll go against the hill where they'll get a little bit of shade just from the way that the sun's coming as it, you know, high noon, no. But all of that, you'll see them out all night long. They'll be grazing all night long rather than being out in the heat of the day.
1: Okay.
0: And the hogs, they're nowhere to be found. They ain't coming out. They don't want to. Or what they'll do is, we've got automatic drinkers for them, and they'll leave it up, and they'll take their noses and they'll slosh water all over, and then they'll wallow in it.
1: In the mud and water.
0: Yeah.
1: Yeah, that's their thing.
0: Yeah,
1: right?
0: It is. So they all have ways of cooling off. And when we have this excessive heat, we'll be out there with the hose and we'll be spraying them off and everything, and that nice cold water. They just love that.
1: Yeah, no, very nice, very nice. But yeah, I love going into the shop. You know, it's a nice old fashioned shop. Go pick out what you want. It's in the window.
0: We're trying to keep up with everything, but we're seeing an uptick in the demand. I think there's been a lot of videos out there of what people are seeing, what's really going on in the meat industry, and the people are looking for the homegrown, the local people, which is good.
1: Well, I've seen it on TV too. They've been, you know, talk about issues with
0: there
1: how
0: was
1: much
0: just a
1: out
0: big,
1: there, shortages.
0: Big retail with ground beef, and even our processor, when Mike went to pull cattle off the rail on Thursday, he asked him, he says, "Are you seeing this?" "Oh yeah." He says, "The ground beef, we just can't keep it in stock." So if we're a little bit short on summer sausage or anything that requires beef, we're just trying to get the ground beef out there. And so if we grind the beef and it's gone the exact same day, we don't have the extra to make all the value-added products like meatballs. We don't have product to make the summer sausage, the snack sticks, all of that extra stuff.
1: Yeah.
0: So they're just trying to get the product out there. So we may have burgers this weekend. I'm not sure if he's going to have all the bacon cheeseburger or the jalapeno bacon cheeseburger ones. So he's working nonstop to keep everything up, because this is a big weekend for us.
1: Mm-hmm.
0: But I think what we're seeing when there's been a lot of news about meat, I think we're seeing a huge uptick in our shop, which is great. You know, people are coming in. This is the first time that we've been to your shop. We go ahead and we give them a flyer that introduces them, tells them about our farm and what we do. And then we kind of walk them around and show them the different items that we have for sale. And, you know, if there's any questions, just let us know.
2: And your website is a good spot to check it out.
0: It is. It has some information about our farm and everything.
1: Right.
0: I'm not an Einstein on all of that website stuff. I just put some informational stuff about our farm. We don't have the online. We don't make deliveries
2: as much as
0: we would love to do that. There's a lot of farms that do that. I would love to do it. We used to do that during COVID, and then it got to the point where, like you were saying with Michelle being up at 11 o'clock, it's 11 o'clock before we're coming inside because we're finishing everything up, and the hours just tick by so fast. It was just January, and now all of a sudden it's September.
1: Mm-hmm.
0: I was sharing a story with you during the the commercial break, that I was at the farmer's market there at the conservation farmer.

0: McDonald's farm. And they, it's also known as Green Earth Harvest in Naperville. And somebody came up and they said, you know, hey, when are we going to be signing up for those fresh turkeys for Thanksgiving? And I stopped myself before I actually said the words out loud, because I was going to say, oh, well, in September, I'll get that. And I'm standing there, and it's the 1st of September, and it just keeps ticking away. You know, we're so focused, you know, especially during this heat wave, of protecting the animals and making sure they have everything that they need. We do a lot with our freezers, so we're watching those freezers very close, because that could ruin a lot of meat and cause a lot of damage to our farm as far as financially. So we're just, you know, working overtime to make sure everything works. And this too shall pass, so we'll get through it. But I know that all the extra work is greatly appreciated by all of our customers, and they know what we do, and they're happy to have a place that they can go, that they can have clean meat or a clean protein that they go to. A lot of people, they could only get that if they bought a half of a hog or a core of a beef, where with us, that side of beef is coming in on Thursday, and the guys are custom cutting everything, so you don't have to invest in such a large portion of meat. You can come in and you can get the individual cuts and talk to the guys, and if it's a cut that you have a name for, a lot of times it's the same cut. It just depends on how that piece of meat is prepared or something. So just be patient with us. We'll get through it, and we'll get you what you need.
1: So do we need to start thinking about Thanksgiving now if we want a turkey?
0: Well, there's only so many. It's not like I just call up the truck and back it up. So there's about 350, I think, we've got. Okay. And so I have to start thinking about Thanksgiving in January to get my spot with my processor. Because otherwise, if you wait past that, he's like, okay, we'll call you, but that you've got to get on the list. Otherwise, mm-mm.
1: Okay, so you'll get a hold of Hoof and Dick's Farm Market and order your turkey, which we've done in the past.
0: And we won't sell out. We had plenty, but yeah, you just don't know what things are going to come about. I like to top it off at about 80%. When I sell about 80% of the birds that I have out there, that gives me the luxury of really giving great customer service to my customers, because they may say, oh, it's only the two of us. I only want a small bird. So we had some 9-pounders last year. I would say there was very few people that took a 9-pounder. It was like, then I says, well, what do you think of this? Or do you want a little bit bigger? They want that nice plump turkey. They don't want, you know, a 9-pounder that's basically a big chicken. So they all went for that. But that's the kind of customer service that we can give our customers. It's not like, well, you said that you wanted a 9-pound and that's all you're getting. A lot of times the plans will change between now and then. And so I want to be able to have that flexibility that my customers, when they see the turkey and they actually eyeball it, you know, I can give them choices. If I sell out 100%, I'm not doing that customer service. I'm not capable of that, and that's what we really pride ourselves on.
1: Yeah, makes sense. All right, why don't we take a quick commercial break? How's that sound, Rich?
2: You betcha.
1: All right, we'll be back with Deb from Hoof and Dick Farm Markets. Ed and Michelle.
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7: It is officially 11:23, and Nick did not win. He thought she'd walk through the door at 11:11. Michelle is not here yet. You said 11:20.
8: I still have. Oh, wait a minute. Oh, it's 11:23. Yeah,
7: it's 11:23. I still got a shot here at winning. I thought 11:34.
8: Okay.
7: Could it happen?
8: Well, and I don't get the... So she went to her office first thing this morning for the meeting instead of, you know, on the phone. So I don't get the message that the garage door opened, because that's where, like, roulette. You can't bet anymore once the garage door opens.
7: You can't cheat.
8: You can't cheat. I wouldn't anyway, but I've won many, many times. Many times. You and have. So have you. You and I are the biggest winners.
7: Yeah. We're good. We're trained to professionals.
8: Yeah. Well, anyway, if nobody wins today, maybe we'll tell Michelle she won. Or we'll tell Nick he won again. Why not?
7: Coleman,
8: congratulations.
7: There you go. You know, it's not that we make up these rules or anything, you know. Yeah.
8: Well, so we're here with Deb Hoof and Dick from Hoof and Dick Farm Market. They're located right downtown Plainfield. An absolutely incredible place. They do a great business. Local farmer. And we're glad to have you here.
9: Well, thank you.
8: And people, if you need a turkey, call in now. Get your reservations in. And this is a busy weekend for them.
9: It is.
8: What's that, Rich?
7: I just heard the door slam.
8: You think it's Michelle?
7: I don't know. Oh, the tension, the pressure.
8: No, you know? She comes in laughing because she'll know that if someone won or didn't win. Yeah. Mm-hmm. No, I don't think she's here. But anyway, I was just telling her if I could go during the break, I could go for a brisket burger right about now.
7: Those are really good. Those are really good.
8: Mm-hmm.
7: And the Wagyu burgers.
9: Yeah, I don't know. I don't know what he's got.
7: He had Wagyu hot dogs.
9: We usually have several different kinds of hot dogs, and just with the limitation of amount of ground beef and trimmings that we have, the burgers are really hot right now. The ground beef is really hot, so he was only able to make just the plain hot dogs.
8: Yeah, well,
9: we don't have all the excess.
8: Fancy ones.
9: Yeah.
8: Well, we enjoy going to the farmer's market in Plainfield and then walking.
9: Two more times on that.
8: Only
9: so
8: two
9: it
8: more?
9: Ends the 13th of September.
8: Oh, man.
9: Yeah, two more times, so don't miss it.
8: And then walk over to Hoof and Dick's after you go to the farm market.
9: That market has really exploded, I think.
8: It's a good one.
9: Yeah, really, Susie does a beautiful job with that market, trying to get plenty of people in there. It's very well attended. All the downtown businesses are very grateful for the uptick in the foot traffic that we're seeing because of the farmer's market. So it's a win-win all around. Talking with Theis, who does the vegetables, he's got a huge stand. He says he's seen it explode 2 to 3 times what he's used to seeing. And I think that's a tribute to the community, where they're truly looking for locally grown things, and we're seeing it in our shop as well.
8: You know what I like about that? Because you can get a relationship going with the farmer or whoever is there, which is really nice, and they'll look out for you. You know, we love going, of course, I always get a taco in there, But, you know, JP's Treats, we like going there for our waffle mix. We've got the young girl who has her own little farm. We go to her stand over there.
9: Lauren?
8: Yeah, we like going to see Lauren.
9: Yeah, she wasn't there last week because the last weekend of the month, she has another market that she goes for senior citizens.
8: Mm.
9: So she wasn't there. So she was sorely missed last week. But yeah. I believe she'll be there this week.
8: Yeah. My tomato plants are starting to struggle right now. I have the cherry tomatoes. That one's really struggling right now. Those plants, I have three of them. And the amount of tomatoes we've gotten this year have been incredible.
9: Oh, good. Good.
8: Absolutely incredible. But I think in a couple weeks, though, it may be not even that. Those plants will be done. But there's still tons and tons of tomatoes on them.
9: Oh, yeah.
8: Hundreds of them. And even the bigger tomatoes, those big boys or whatever you call them.
9: Yeah. Yeah, those
8: tons
9: are nice.
8: Tons of those. Holy cow. But I just did plant. I just planted beets.
9: Uh-huh.
8: Radishes. And carrots.
9: Oh, those will be ready in no time for you.
8: Mm-hmm.
9: You just planted them like this week?
8: A couple days ago.
9: Yeah. So we'll have an Indian summer or something like that, and you'll get them before November. You'll be good to go.
8: Mm-hmm. Yep, and even when if I pull out one of the tomato plants this weekend, I might put some lettuce in there.
9: Lettuce grows relatively quickly, so.
8: Mm-hmm.
9: Yeah. Yeah.
8: I've turned into a little farmer over there.
9: Well, good for you. You know where your food's coming from.
8: I used to kill everything.
9: That's all right. We all go through those stages.
8: Yeah, but I'm not very good at cooking. I'm not. Michelle is incredible at cooking. I don't know how she does it. But she's an incredible cook. And I'm not. And I'm not really good on the grill, but I can smoke meat very well.
9: There you go. You still got your wish in for that green egg?
8: Yeah, I do.
9: There you go.
8: Yeah, that'll be on the Christmas list. I don't know if I'll be getting it, but we have a lot out there already. Michelle is not too thrilled about. You know? Yeah, so it's Michelle's garden, actually. It's not my garden.
9: Okay. You're contributing.
8: Well, I plant it. I maintain it. I do everything with it. She goes and picks it.
9: Excellent.
8: But it's Michelle's garden.
9: Yep.
8: I have to get a sign that says Michelle's garden. It'd be kind of cool, wouldn't it?
9: Absolutely.
8: Yeah, makes sense to me. So anyway, give out information, Facebook page, address, phone number.
9: So we're located in downtown Plainfield. We're right across from Mojo's at 24032 West Lockport Street in downtown Plainfield. The phone number there is 815-436-8997. Our hours of operation is Monday through Saturday, 10 to 6, Sunday 10 to 5. We're traditionally closed on Wednesdays, the day before Thanksgiving is a Wednesday, so we are open that one Wednesday for people to, you know, just as a customer service so that people can pick up their fresh turkeys and everything. But that's traditionally the only Wednesday that we're open. And this Monday, I think we're going to be open 10 to 2. Traditionally, on any type of a Monday holiday, we're open 10 to 2.
8: Okay. All right. And if, you know, you can actually go to Hoof and Dick's, walk around a little bit downtown Plainfield, that you can make a little bit of a couple-hour trip out of
9: it. Yeah.
8: Go see the town. It's nice.
9: Yeah, it is. It's a beautiful downtown.
8: Mm-hmm,
9: I remember growing up there. I grew up just north of town, and so I used to ride in the grain truck with my dad down there to the waterway there in Lockport.
8: Mm. Oh, okay.
9: To Cargill and Continental. So that was always fun, and there was a dress shop there that I loved watching all the beautiful dresses in the dress shop. But anyway, I digress. Sorry.
8: No, that's okay.
9: But it is. It's changed a lot, but it's a beautiful downtown.
8: And so, are you still doing pies?
9: Yes.
8: I didn't
9: know
8: if it changed for the season. Yeah, the pies are great.
9: We've got the fruit pies. We've got the potato salad, twice-baked potatoes, the baked beans, all those sides to go with your protein needs.
8: I love the potato salad.
9: Then we've got soups as well. They've got homemade, but we're getting hammered pretty hard. So we're very, very appreciative of everyone's support of our family and our farm. It's very much appreciated.
8: Yeah, no, you guys work hard. You work really hard. So one of these days, I have to have you call back in when you're out with the turkeys.
9: Oh.
8: You did that? That was hysterical. You were watching your grandson?
9: Oh, no, my battery died.
8: Oh, okay. That's
9: in my car, so I wasn't able to make it to the show. So I'm like, okay, we're going to make the best out of this.
8: You did. It was hysterical. We're like, she's actually in with the turkeys.
9: Uh-huh.
8: Yeah, they're all making big noise.
9: Oh,
7: and then
9: yeah.
7: You come down to the radio station, and you're in with the turkeys again.
9: Oh, you.
8: Yeah. All right. Well, thanks, Deb. We appreciate you coming.
9: All right.
8: In.
9: Well, thank you for having me.
8: So why don't we take a commercial break, and we'll be back, okay? Ed and Michelle.
3: Mm-hmm.
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16: And we have a big winner today. Michelle arrived, and Rich Rennick is the big winner today to buy us all, anybody that's bet, breakfast or lunch.
7: You should feel my heart pounding. I mean, the excitement of it. She walked in right in the cusp. I said 11:34. We have a 2-minute window. She got in here at 11:32. I won. I have the privilege of paying for a breakfast or a lunch.
16: And Nick has no idea how close he was to winning.
7: Ah, yeah. Unless he's not
17: Nick, from Embers, did he?
7: Not listening. If he's not listening, he won.
17: Unless he's... Did he bet early or late? Cause
7: he thought 11-11.
17: Oh, okay.
16: So we have Shelly Skass here. She's from the ranch in Frankfurt. And we bet on what time Michelle's going to arrive. Because it's ahead of Michelle, but she's never here on time. So within a 2-minute window. So if you bet and you

0: I'm just checking the logbook here.
1: Or breakfast is.
2: I think we're going to have to go. Let's go to Babe's for that.
1: Somewhere along the line.
0: Well, let me tell you.
2: I have a hankering for Babe's.
0: I won last year, April, June, October of last year, March of this year. Oh, my God. Oh, my God.
3: They keep track of this.
1: You know, yeah. They do. This is
3: the official logbook.
0: It's the official logbook.
2: This is serious, Shelly.
3: Wow.
2: And let's go to Babe's this time. I have a hankering for Babe's. If you haven't been there, it's right on Jefferson Street.
1: They bet every week, but there's not always a winner because I throw them off.
3: Right.
1: And I don't plan anything. I just get here when I get here. So
2: she's coming this last month. She's coming like 3 times in the tens.
1: In the tens.
3: Yeah, she's consistent.
1: You have teenage kids?
3: I do. I have two.
1: So it's like it's like my niece. She's like, I have to wake up in the single digits. Yeah, she's 14 now, so waking up in the single digits is a tough duty, but
3: it is. Yes, I have a 14 and a 16-year-old.
1: Yeah, so you get that.
3: Yeah,
1: I was visiting.
3: They're good kids.
1: I was in a study group meeting the other day at a friend's house, and she was showing her children's rooms. I'm like, well, this has to be the 14-year-old. You can just tell, like the Sol de Janeiro, the Jelly Cats,
3: the
1: squishies,
3: for sure. Yeah.
1: Like all the that age right now. It's like, holy cow.
3: The squishies are something, that's for sure.
1: Everywhere we go, I think sometimes she just goes with us because she thinks she might get a squishy, and she likes to go to Menards because they sell them.
0: Yeah. Is that where you can get like a cherry squishy, or am I thinking of something else?
2: So, you know, the kids, they call me Crabby Uncle Ed.
3: They do?
2: Yeah, they call me Crabby Uncle Ed.
3: Why?
1: Because he's crabby. He's a get off my lawn kind of neighbor.
3: Really?
1: Oh, yeah. His sign, instead of saying welcome, says go away.
2: It does.
3: Why are you crabby?
1: And I'm kids. Like, we have State Farm cars sitting in the parking lot, and you have signs out front that are just inappropriate. Get rid of them.
3: What are your signs in the front?
2: Well, I had one that says...
1: He had the FAFO. He had the go away.
2: What?
1: He has
2: security sign.
1: He has like a good neighbor, stay over there.
3: No, you do not.
1: On the front. He does.
3: You're going to have to text me this so I can see the pictures.
2: I'll do that later today.
3: Are you in a corner house? Or are you... No.
2: But okay, here, wait a minute. So they call me Crabby Uncle Ed, which... I like that because they know not to mess with me too much. But when they don't get something that they want, so the funniest thing was last year they wanted to go to Alabama down by Fairhope, Gulf Shores.
1: For spring break.
2: I get a video. Crabby Uncle Ed. Her parents told her no. Michelle told them no. We're not going there for spring break. And they want me to make it happen. So I'm like,
1: they send a video going, please, please, please. And they give these big eyes and these big smiles. Please.
2: Well, your parents told you no, and Shelly told you no. So we're going.
3: And you took them?
2: Of course we went.
3: So you're crabby, but you're not crabby.
2: No, I'm crabby, but they get what they want.
3: Yeah, okay.
2: They took me to Kohl's. They wanted to go to that Sephora show. What's that?
1: Sephora.
3: Is that
1: something too for your girls? They have lip gloss.
3: Oh, yeah.
1: Like, they're crazed about lip gloss.
2: Well, so they take me to Kohl's. I think I'm getting out of there. They buy
1: to
2: a couple
1: Sephora,
2: more things.
1: Just some chapstick, Uncle Ed.
2: It was like $250 at the register. I yelled to go, whoa, the whole place stopped. And they just stared at me. What is this for? Well, we need to moisturize our lips. I'm like, can't you have a glass of water?
3: Right. Now it's crazy what lip gloss costs nowadays.
2: It cost me $250.
3: Yeah.
2: For like four little tubes of whatever they bought.
3: So the signs on the front of the lawn, they're just a front.
2: No, they're not. Mm-hmm. Oh, no.
3: Yeah.
2: Mm-hmm. Oh, no.
3: Yeah, it is.
2: Mm-hmm. It's unbelievable. But I enjoy being crabby Uncle Ed. But anyway. So why don't we talk a little about our great show sponsor here.
0: Or do you want to continue talking about lip gloss?
1: Let's talk about the ranch.
3: Yeah,
1: and
3: the ranch
1: all the awesome news you shared with us.
3: Yeah, things are going good. We're doing a lot of different groups. We've got a lot of volunteers that have been coming in lately, too, that want to help us with our groups. I just had Lincoln Way High School come. We do a transitions program for them on Fridays. We've got the Hive Day program.
1: What's that?
3: I can It's a day program for adults with developmental disabilities, and just kind of.

0: like the Lincoln Way program that comes in. I Can Dream Center, Country Club Hills, Moraine Valley. We the students come in and we teach them life skills. So 5 days a week. So that we've got that going on. So we're looking for some volunteers to come in and help us with these transitions programs. These kids are 18 to 22 with disabilities. So they stay in school until they're 22. They age out of like the academic portion at the age of 18.
1: Shelly, describe what you do on the transitions program for what it is that you offer at the ranch.
0: Yeah, so the transitions program is a free program that we offer to schools to come in to help the community and the students learn basic life skills, whether or not it's cleaning, vacuuming, it might be working with the dogs. We've got a dog boarding center there. They might do doggy daycare time. They might help work with the horses, clean water buckets. We don't have them poop any, scoop up any poop. We don't have them do that. We have staff for that. But we do teach them skills that they would then be able to go and get a job somewhere after they finish school. That's the goal. So it is a nice give back community program that we're able to offer. So very nice.
2: Do you have developmentally disabled, but do you also help with behavior disabled, like the BD kids who?
0: Oh, yeah, just like regular people for mental health. Yep, we do that. And that's usually in the afternoon and evening. And it could be anybody. I do a lot of first responders is who I see. I've seen police and fire and nurses for a while now. And recently I got a call from the Secret Service and they asked me to come and provide them with a training, a de-escalation mental health training. So last week, Wednesday, And before that, that's why I didn't come on the show. I was preparing for my presentation for them and was able to provide a training for 30 agents, which is really cool.
2: Yeah, that's so cool. So how did they find you? Like, what were the... What was your resume that stood out to them?
0: I have no idea. Oh. I don't know.
2: Come on, brag about yourself a little.
0: Well, so I went to law school before I became a counselor. I got two master's degrees. I worked at the courthouse for 4 years. I worked at Maywood for 2 years, Bridgeview for 2 years.
3: Underachiever, huh?
0: Yes, underachiever. And I'm part of We Never Walk Alone. It is a police organization. It is a peer-led group. And I'm one of the therapists that provide services for We Never Walk Alone. So like, for example, you know, police and veterans as well, or fire, if they come in and they're working, they oftentimes won't go and get services. So under this program, we can provide confidential therapy for them. And it's a number, so they don't have a case note in their name or anything like that, so it's confidential.
2: Oh.
0: And give them the help that they need without them being feeling like there's a stigma attached to it or that somebody's going to ridicule them for actually getting therapy services when clearly their job is, you know, very demanding,
2: very
0: especially
2: cool. How is
0: mentally
2: funded?
0: Emotionally. It is funded through donations.
2: I was wondering, because they're not going through their insurance. It's not going through their medical information bureau, not being reported anywhere.
0: Yeah, so the police organization works with other not-for-profits to fund it.
1: Now, how did you design a program for the Secret Service, Shelly, that integrates what it is that you do into a de-escalation from a very, very important part of their job?
0: Right. So I talked to a couple researchers that have done the training for police. It's a critical decision-making model, an ICAT, and it is through, like, they've done New York, Louisville, Cincinnati Police, Chicago Police, and I talked to them about their training, and they gave me usage of the pre-assessment and post-assessments, and from there, I went through the training with them and decided out of it what would benefit the Secret Service more so than that program is specifically made for law enforcement, which is different than what the Secret Service does. Right. And the agents that I was training were specifically for the president and the vice president.

0: So if somebody would call that says, you know, or they got a call and they said that they wanted to hurt them, that's when they go in on the call. So they know everything about you if you do this, just to let you know, except for your medical record. So that's where I came in to help teach them what to look for, signs of mental health problems with somebody. And once you realize, you know, what's going on a little bit, how to talk to them, and kind of like the different steps of what they would need to do in order to get to that next step and not escalate somebody. And really the biggest piece of that is, which is, this is very hard for any law enforcement to work on, is that they have to work on themselves first. So my training was for them to learn more about themselves. And that went with their body, their heart rate, their breathing, and having that self-awareness of what's going on with your body. Because the more escalated you are, you're in a tunnel vision, and your brain's not working because it's in an emotional mindset. So you can't think as quickly as you would otherwise, right? Because your heart's racing too fast. And there's a difference in being in like an emotional mind versus a logical mind. And explaining that to them, and then getting into different breathing techniques so that they can alter their heart rate effectively.
1: Essentially, it's nonverbal communication. What the body is transmitting is actually transmitting information to whomever it is that they're speaking with.
0: Absolutely, right. And to themselves, right? So, like, you're going to go into somebody's house because you got a call. They're going to be escalated, right? Because they think that they're in trouble. Because they are in trouble, right? They're in trouble. So automatically the situation is heightened. So figuring out how to not escalate it any more than what it already is, and to keep them safe, right? Because right now, I would say law enforcement's not treated very well or kindly, and not only on a local level or a state level, but a federal level, right? And we might not agree with the things that they do, but that doesn't mean that we can't be respectful too. So, and they still have a job to do. It's their job. So trying to teach them how to do their job more effectively and healthy so that somebody else doesn't get hurt and they also don't get hurt was the biggest takeaway from the training.
2: Was this a day long, a 3 day long?
0: It was, yeah, yeah. And I'm still waiting on the post assessment, so we're working through that. And then the goal is that we do another training again. Yeah. So
1: now, how do they administer the assessment, Shelly? As a matter of fact, because they won't know until they get into the situation to apply what it is you taught them.
0: Yeah. So the assessment is, you know, asking them, like, how do they feel about their workplace? How do they feel about using force in the workplace? How do they feel about managing their own stress? How do, you know, where's their own self-awareness in regards to what they're doing? And then the post-assessment is, it's the same exact test, but did they learn anything? The breathing techniques, the way to talk to somebody, so that you don't escalate them. There's certain key words and phrases that you can say that could help de-escalate somebody. For example, we can do this. Let's go sit over here together versus you need to go sit over here right now. Mm-hmm. Or I think that it'd be better if we moved over this way versus you need to go move over this way, right? So teaching them the verbiage that can, you're saying the same demand that it is that you're looking for. You're just saying it in a different way. And then also partner compliance and healthy partners, and what does that look like, and knowing your partner. It was a big to-do. It went well. It went so well that at the end of the training, like I said, there was 30 agents there. Every single one of them asked me a question.
2: Well, that's important.
1: Then you reached them. You reached them.
3: And they were all paying attention too then.
0: Yeah, and then I had them come up, and three of them, I gave them ranch swag, you know, because they're going to give a demonstration on the breathing techniques. I gave them a printout to read it. So some peer interaction. And so they weren't bored, right? And I also had them sit in a circle. They're not used to sitting in a circle.
2: I'm getting stupid.
1: Now, it sounds to me that the the ranch is an all-encompassing facility. And what is it that you don't do? I think it's important for people to know that this exists and what you offer to men and women of all ages, and to really scope it out. And I would imagine, too, Shelley, that the website is one place to go, but probably being at the ranch and seeing it for yourself brings in a whole different perspective.
0: It definitely does. Yeah, I mean, we do so many things. So there's so many therapists that specialize in different things, so they have their own niche, right? Like, I have three therapists that are doing a veterans group. One is a veteran herself. I have a mom's group that's starting up next week Tuesday that we're offering for the community and the recent events that happened in Frankfurt, which are devastating for our community. So we're offering a free group from 9:30 to 10:30 for moms to come with their children, so they don't feel like they have to get a babysitter, and just a place to come and get away. And there will be licensed clinicians there if they need to talk to somebody. And just knowing that they have that support in the community. We run social skills groups on Wednesday nights. We have AA there on Tuesday night. That's not advertised publicly, you know, but that's something that I do allow them to use the facility. I donate it to them for free. They come in, and they have a great group. They have a big group that comes in. Let's see, what other groups do we have there? An executive functioning group. That one's almost over. A new one's going to start up in December.
2: And what's that about?
0: Executive functioning. So like ADHD, basically, and all the different subsets that come along with ADHD. And there's also a pretest and a mid assessment and a post assessment. And it goes through metacognition, time management, organization, and everyone has different strengths and different weaknesses that kind of contribute to your ADHD or ADD, however you want to. Mm-hmm. ADHD without the H, right? Without the hyperactivity versus just the distractibility.
2: Mm-hmm. Right.
0: And it is an in vivo exposure group, which means they, for example, might cook in the group to learn the skill sets that they're actually being taught versus just talking about it.
1: What about organizational team building?
0: Yeah, we have done some organizational team building, professional development for some companies that are looking for that. It is tailored specifically to what that company is looking for. So we give them a list, and they might say, oh, I'm looking for communication to be better within my group. I'm looking for trust to be healthier within my group. I'm looking for them learning how to work together better in a group. And we'll schedule, it will be like a day outing, and they'll have like a luncheon and stuff like that. And therapists will run the professional development group for them and help their team. Wow. So yeah, whatever they need.
2: Can they ride the horses?
0: No riding horses.
3: Hang out with the donkeys.
0: Nope. The only time you can ride a horse is if you own a horse at
2: the
0: ranch.
2: Sounds like a great team building activity.
0: All groundwork.
2: Yeah, I want to ride the horse. No.
0: Nope, there's other places we can recommend that do that.
2: So is it like 55% of executives have some sort of ADD or ADHD?
0: It's probably higher than that.
2: I was going to say diagnosed, but right. So many that go undiagnosed.
0: Right. Self-diagnosed. Like,
2: self-diagnosed, yeah.
0: Yeah, I think people that are successful have ADHD for sure. Mm-hmm.
1: Do you teach people how to bake croissants?
0: I do not, but I have cheesies. Other therapists that might know. They'll take
2: something
0: out.
2: You don't, something you don't do.
3: Franchisee.
2: So they don't do, I think we've talked about before, substance abuse.
0: We don't do substance abuse. We do have AA there, like I said, on Tuesday nights, but we don't do substance abuse therapy. We also don't do eating disorder therapy either.
2: Right. So those are the two.
1: And that's why the croissant thing isn't there. Right? Right.
0: last Wednesday's group, It was the last executive functioning group, actually. The kids made pizza. And then my group is a social skills group, and the kids made spaghetti. Ah. And they made three different types of noodles to try. And then they had the same marinara sauce for each one. So, and that group is mixed with neurodivergent and neurotypical participants in it. So... whatever we have both. Okay. Some have autism, some don't have autism.
1: Yeah.
0: That
3: gotcha.
0: Helps. Yeah.
3: Like, okay.
0: Some have ADHD, together, some don't. Like, it's just a mix. It's a mixed group. It's all inclusive. So it's good for people to know how to work together.
2: Right, right.
3: Beautiful place, too. Holy cow, your location's beautiful.
0: Thanks.
2: I put my pictures from the Kentucky Derby party up, and people thought we were at the actual Derby.
0: Yeah.
2: I mean, it was that's how beautiful it is out
0: very
2: there.
0: Very cool. Thank you.
3: Mm-hmm. So, website?
0: TheRanchFrankfurt.com.
3: All right. And who's your friend you have here?
0: Bowie, like a buoy in the water. He is my certified therapy dog, and he hangs out with my patients. He's amazing.
2: So I know we're limited on these last couple minutes, but Bowie can sense what with people, or what, how do you use him in your therapy?
0: So I will tell you, if I'm in a session with a patient and he's in there with us, he will sit at the person's feet who is the most anxious. I don't know how he knows how to do it. He just does. So he must not feel like anyone's anxious right now because he's just doing himself. But he usually does that. And then he will comfort some kids or adults and sit next to them when I would imagine it's their heart rate that gets him to go over there by them.
3: Looks like a big stuff. Did you get him a Build-A-Bear?
0: I didn't train him on that, actually. I just trained him on appropriate positive behaviors.
2: Okay.
0: But he has like this ability him. Yeah.
3: But I'm serious. He looks like you got him at Build-A-Bear.
0: I know. He's so stinking cute.
1: Very huggable.
0: Oh, he's my man. I love him. Yeah. I love you, Boo.
2: Shelly from TheRanchFrankfurt.com. Check him out. We will have them all over our social media
3: does work
2: as
3: with
2: well.
3: Veterans.
0: Yeah, we have a veterans group coming up. We have a therapist that's a veteran, and she's putting together a 5-week veterans therapy group, and it is free. Because we got a grant for it.
2: We should have her come out to our breakfast Monday morning from 7 to 8:30 out at Blueberry Hill in Homer Glen and meet some of our peeps.
3: I get a hold of you next week. I got to get together with you about some veteran stuff that we can maybe help you guys with and you can help with too. So, all right, Shelly, the Ranch.
0: Thank
3: Frankfurt.
0: You.
3: .com. Thanks for coming in.
0: Thanks for having me.
3: All right. We'll be back after the network news. We'll be talking a little bit about with Tim Seaton, and we'll be talking Billy Joel and Barbara Streisand.
2: Yeah. Right, very cool.

0: another massive bill that I likely can't afford.
1: According to GasBuddy, regular unleaded is at around $4.13 a gallon on average now nationwide, and diesel has hit a new record at $5.82 a gallon.
2: ABC's Alex Stone, you're listening to ABC News.
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2: There is a new civilian leader of the Army.
4: Overnight, President Trump naming a new acting secretary of the Army, just days after Dan Driscoll resigned amid tension with Secretary Pete Hegseth. The president says Adam Tell will now serve in that role, calling him a great patriot.
2: ABC's Rachel Scott. Despite attempts from the NFL to stop their players from taking the field in college games, a judge has now appeared to clear the way for some former pro players to suit up for LSU.
5: A Louisiana judge issued a preliminary injunction against the NCAA, clearing the way for LSU to put the players on their roster. The judge's ruling comes after an hours-long hearing near LSU's campus where players won by one told the judge why they should be allowed to play college sports again. The SEC's commissioner testifying against them, saying the line between professional sports and college sports needs to be maintained.
2: ABC's Perry Russum. And after an event in Austin, Texas last night announcing the expansion of Tesla's robo-taxi service, the National Highway Traffic Safety Administration says it's investigating the company's latest vehicle called the Cybercab. Specifically, NHTSA says it wants to look into how Tesla certified those self-driving vehicles, which don't come with a steering wheel or pedals. Tesla says it plans to deploy 1,000 Cybercabs in Austin before gradually expanding to other cities. NHTSA performed a similar review of Amazon-owned autonomous vehicles in 2022. Mike Dubusky, ABC News.
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11: We are back here with Ed and Michelle. Glad you're here. And wow, we've got what a show we've had today, right? It's been one guest after another.
12: 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We are here with our dear friend, Tim Seaton.
11: Little Timothy.
12: Tim Seaton.
13: Aww. I'm going to start to blush.
11: Well, thank you. Tim is a show promoter, a great friend of ours. He fills in for the radio show when Michelle and I can't make it here, which we really appreciate it. And he's got a show coming up. Tim, talk a little bit about it.
13: We do. We have a fantastic show coming up a week from tomorrow in Schaumburg. So it'll be Saturday, September 12th at the L. Larson Cultural Center, 7:30 p.m. We have world-renowned tribute artist Sharon Owens, and actually Sharon's on the phone.
12: Sharon's here with us.
14: Hey, Hey, you guys.
12: Hi, Sharon.
11: Hi, Sharon.
14: Hi, Michelle and Ed and Tim, all of you.
11: Sharon, I'm the fun one here. Just so you know.
12: Rich is here as well.
13: So Sharon is world-renowned for her Barbra Streisand tribute, and we are so pleased that we're able to get her to come to the Chicagoland area. Next week, she's kind of making the round. She'll be up in Wisconsin a couple of days before she comes down to see us in Schaumburg. And, there's a backstory to how we met. Maybe we'll get into that a little bit later, but it's like...
14: Hey, and there's also another, don't forget the other, The Price is Right. We both were on The Price is Right.
11: You were on The Price is Right, too.
14: Yeah, isn't that That's wild? We have a lot in common.
13: It was crazy, and then she was actually watching kind of in real time a couple of weeks ago, and she said, I think I'm watching you on The Price is Right. I said, you're right.
12: Well, yeah. We missed the viewing party.
13: I know. It was really fun.
12: Yes, we missed the viewing party,
13: and
12: we heard that the fun stuff is arriving.
13: I was just going to say, as a side note, I got my first winnings, and that was a bottle of Prada perfume. It came 2 days ago in kind of a beat-up box, I guess.
11: Is that what I smell?
13: It was kind of weird.
12: It smells like Prada.
13: But anyway, it's on the way. enough of The Price is Right, and on to our big show coming up. And Sharon?
15: Well, speaking about The Price is Right, ticket prices are so right.
13: Oh, they are right.
15: Oh. I mean, there you go.
13: Oh, my God. What a lead-in.
15: Thank you. I am the master of segue.
13: That was a segue. And we're going to talk about a special deal or sale we have going on just for Ed and Michelle, Friends Over 50 listeners. And you reminded me of that, so thank you very much. And Sharon, I almost don't know where to start, but I don't know the last time you played the Chicago area, but as far as the people are concerned, you've never been here, and they can't wait to see you.
14: I know it has been a while since I've played Chicago. That is for sure. I'm so excited, and also not only will I be doing the solo show, but we've also have a Billy Joel coming, right?
13: We do. We have Chicago's own Piano Man. Nick will be opening for 45 minutes, and there's a couple surprises, I think, and you guys are...
14: Was I not supposed to say that?
13: No, but I think you guys are working it out that,
14: you
13: could probably reveal what you're going to do on stage, but
14: a couple of numbers
13: maybe, yeah.
14: But, I'm just so excited about coming, and it's crazy. I have been doing this... I call it a cuckoo crazy career. I'm sorry, but who tributes and dresses up with a wig and looks and sounds like Barbra Streisand? And I've been doing it for 28 years.
11: Wow.
14: I mean, come on. This is a cuckoo crazy career, I think. So.
11: Yeah, but a fun one if you're making a living and having fun doing it. I mean, that sounds great to me.
14: Sure.
15: Now, Sharon, has Barbra Streisand ever seen your performance?
14: You know, that is a good question, and the reason I say that is because, right off the bat, no. Of course, she hasn't seen, I don't think Barbra would, I'd faint, number one, if I heard she was in the audience. I don't think I would step out on stage. I would faint. But just recently, with all this social media and everything, I'm not very good with social media, but I do have a manager. She's like 12 years old. No, she's 30.
11: Of course, right?
14: And right, she's so good at it. Well, last year we posted like a happy birthday on Barbra, April 24th, and we tagged her and said, what an honor it is that I have had the chance to honor Barbra Streisand, and thank you so much. And darn it, she wrote back.
11: Wow.
14: She said, thank you, Sharon. Wow. And the fact she said my name, that's another faint moment. And so I do believe that she knows I'm out there. So
15: fact, Sharon, that it was not followed up by a lawsuit means you're doing something right, Jimmy.
11: That's not so far-fetched.
13: Let's get this show in Chicago.

0: over with first, and then we'll settle that.
1: I can't get memories out of my mind since you've been talking, Sharon.
0: You know, speaking of shows...
2: I have to agree with you on that.
0: Sharon, you've had a residency in Vegas for a while, right? Can you talk a little bit about your residency?
2: Right. Well, you know, I pop back and forth, by the way, since the dreaded COVID, of course. I pop into Florida where I have a almost 90-year-old mother. And so I pop here in Florida, and then I fly back to Vegas every other week, and I do my residency solo show at the Alexis Park. And it's a small... It's not even a casino. It's a small hotel resort off strip, and they have many, many tribute shows there. That's why it's a cool spot, because you can go see good 6 or 7 shows if you want. So it's really packed with good old school Vegas style tribute shows, you know, Elvis and Motown and me. And then I guess it was back, oh my goodness, are we going back 10, 15 years ago? I had a show that ran at the Riviera.
0: Oh.
2: Before they blew it up. And, I had a show with Frank Sinatra, and we ran on the Strip for 12 years. So I just love that I have been able to do this for so long. And when people ask, you know, what I love about doing my tribute show, I guess sometimes I have to chuckle at it, saying a tribute show impersonator, whatever, is that I don't do an exact, I look like Barbara, I sound like Barbara, but 12 years straight running on the Strip in Vegas, I don't have to say, you know, hello, gorgeous. I don't have to say the exact same things, Barbara. I just go right into character of what Barbara might be like. And and that's what I guess Vegas has done for me, is that I don't have to be this, like, comic character. You know, I really... have learned to transform when I get up on stage and kind of take on that acting role. So it's just a lot of fun. It's just a lot of fun. And a lot of people, oh gosh, they'll come up to me after the show and say, oh, my grandmother loved you. And I'm like, oh, do you have to make me feel this old?
0: Oh. Well, you know, if you can tout a little bit, Ed, you got a question.
1: Oh, no, I just did. Do you have any favorite songs? Barbara songs?
0: Oh, I like that.
2: Gosh. Yeah, you like that question? do I just want to make this like a nice, happy moment? Or do I, the good question would be, do I have any songs that I can't stand doing it anymore? No, I'm teasing.
1: No, I can see that happening, though, of course.
2: You know what I mean? Oh, my gosh. Everyone will say, what thing don't rain on my parade? And I'm like, I. But I have to do it. And, of course, there is a moment in the show that I kind of have fun with at first because it's Yentl. And, you know, come on, how many people have seen Yentl? There's not too many.
1: I know, right?
2: Oh, see, listen, I'm putting you guys on the spot. But then I get to honor my own father, and I sing Papa. And, you know, it is one of my favorite parts of the show. And it's also challenging to sing some of her songs. And I would say Papa and Piece of Sky and Somewhere, you know, from West Side Story. There's some good songs that are still challenging to me. You know, I have to make sure that I am in tip-top vocal shape and... Mm-hmm. that I'm not partying the night before. Oh, no, I'm in the over 50 club with you guys. No more partying.
1: Even Michelle's actually even over the over 50 crowd now. So congratulations.
3: I did just come into that.
2: No, Michelle.
3: That's okay. Oh, no. It's a good era.
2: Yeah, it is. It really is. But yeah, so I would say, you know, those are my favorite. The classics, The Way We Were.
1: The Way We Were, of course, yeah.
2: Yeah, it really is. It's good music, and what's fun about it also is that whether you're a huge fan of Barbara or not, you know, because she can be a little, you know,
1: rough.
2: Some people really don't like her too much, and then some people just love her. And believe me, I can say that because I've dealt with it my whole career, you know?
0: Yeah.
2: And some people will walk up and say, you know, I really not a big fan of Barbara, but I love her music and I so much enjoyed the show. And that's kind of what I love about doing it because I'm not her, you know, and I'm just celebrating her music. And maybe her comedy and a little bit of her humor. And so you don't have to be a huge Barbara fan to come. Just come, you know, just come and let's have a good time.
0: Well, you know, it's interesting because the other day we were chatting with your other piano player. I don't know if you've ever had two on the same night, but you are coming up next week. And when I looked at the set list you sent, the hits, mm-hmm. I mean, her music, her body of music, it's incredible.
2: Right.
0: I mean, you forget.
2: Yeah.
0: And some of the impact that she had on movies and things like that. So, you know, politics and likenesses and faith and all that besides, she has just been, you know, meant so much to so many people and really changed the course of musical history. Because at one time, when I was growing up, to me, Barbara Streisand was the greatest female singer in the world. And Frank Sinatra was the greatest slash Elvis slash a few others. But, I mean, you know, she's really had an impact on our society.
2: Right. And I would, you know, I could confidently say that the artists, the girl singers nowadays, they learned to singing Barbara Streisand when they were young. And a lot of them admit it, you know, Beyonce, and they'll say, wow, we sang Barbara songs because she really does have incredible vocal ability. And just when you think about it, you guys, the era of maybe us, Guilty, Woman in Love, you know, those songs were... They were pop hits. They were number one hits. So, gosh, I just love singing. I love doing it.
0: Yeah.
2: I didn't always love doing it. I have to be honest. There was a time, like early in my career, because it was 5 years in, and so many people, they would come up to you and say, why don't you do your own? Why don't you sing yourself as Sharon? You know, you're a singer. And the negativity would like start to, and I'm such a positive person, and it would kind of wear on me. And when I would get those phone calls and theaters would call me to tribute her, and I just got better and better at it, I thought, how many singers are so lucky that they can do this full time? You know, if I'm just Sharon beating the streets trying to get gigs in theaters, no, nobody's gonna call me.
0: Right.
2: So, you know,
1: you found your thing. You found your niche.
0: Yeah.
1: You found what you're good at.
2: I embraced it.
1: Heck yeah.
2: And I now appreciate it more than ever. And you know, that I look so much like her is also a plus. And you know, so many people will come up to me and say, did you get your nose fixed to look like that? I'm like, would you? You would get your nose

0: God. That's funny.
1: Oh, my God. Get your nose.
0: Somebody actually come up. People are crazy. Somebody actually come up to you and say that. That's pretty funny.
1: Oh, my gosh. Sometimes they'll put their finger out and they'll touch it. Is that putty on your nose?
2: That's weird.
1: No, that's my nose.
3: Oh, we love you just Lord. The way you are, Sharon.
0: All right. So where do people find you and tickets, Tim, and all that?
1: Yeah, Tim.
3: Yeah, well, I'll take the lead on tickets. Meetingsforever.com. And as I said, there is a significant special discount on tickets today. It actually expires at midnight. And that's for all of our friends on the Ed and Michelle Friends Over 50 show. Meetingsforever.com. You'll see it right as you land on the webpage. As far as Sharon, I know you have a website. If we could give that out, too, great. So people could get a little bit more of... Because, you know, it's sure. funny, we're talking about you, and until you see your... And I'll hold this up. No one can see it. We're on radio, but it's a picture of you.
4: Hold it closer to the mic.
0: Yeah, hold it closer. He's actually holding it up to the microphone, Sharon.
3: Barbara Streisand.
0: Actually holding it up. Let's get a picture of that.
1: Oh, my God.
3: I'm going to send this to Sharon. I'm going to text this to her. But what is your website so people can take a visit before they come out to the show?
1: Well, SharonOwens.com. Just SharonOwens. You don't want to know my stage name. You don't want to know my original name. Then you'd be looking all over the place. But it's just a nice, easy SharonOwens.com. And then Facebook, I think it's the official Sharon Owens. Not that they're, you know, I don't know if there's other official Sharon Owens. But, yeah, and you can always, you know, write me on Facebook or I think... On the website, we lead you to the to buy tickets, and I'm so excited, Tim. It's going to be so much fun seeing you again, number one, and just performing for the audiences and people in Chicago area. I'm just really excited.
0: Awesome.
4: And if you do check out the special on the ticket, you'll find out that the price is right.
0: Oh, no.
3: Well, see, that's
0: your day job.
3: That's a segue, second time in a row.
2: He did.
1: I don't know. We might have to do a video slide and put that up, you know, at the show. You want it and me. I was Bob Barker, though. I was with the original way back when.
2: Oh, wow.
3: Yeah.
2: Wow.
3: Yeah. Those were the days. That's another song.
1: Yeah.
3: You did,
5: there you go.
3: Sharon, we can't wait. And, you know, thank you so much. Big thanks and shout out to Ed and Michelle for having myself and you on today. And really, Chicagoland can't wait for this. It's a big deal in Schaumburg, and we're going to give it our all and just have a wonderful show. Safe travels to you.
1: Right, and make sure if the listeners are listening, you come up to me and let me know that you heard us on the radio show, because I always love to put that together. You know, if someone heard and they come up and say, "Hi, I heard you on the show," and I don't know, I love to meet the people and greet the people. I think, Tim, do we have maybe a meet and greet before and after? I'm not sure what you've got going, but...
3: Yeah, I think we're going to actually have it after.
1: Oh, okay.
3: Unless you want to have it before.
2: Oh, no. You get to decide.
1: Actually,
2: look at
1: that.
3: The popularity is so great, I don't know what we're... I don't even know how we're going to handle it. As a matter of fact, there was security outside the studio because people thought you were going to be here in person.
1: You're crazy. Oh, gosh. Well, thank you so, so much. I can't wait.
0: Thanks, Sharon.
1: So, Tim, just anything else? A phone number, or is it all online?
3: Yeah, we'll just go on meetingsforever.com, and that'll link you right to the ticket platform. And there's even a phone number on there in case there's any kind of questions or things like that.
0: And I'll share it again later today. I shared some things this morning. I'll do it again.
1: Oh, that's great.
4: And by the way, Sharon, you referenced Beyonce during the conversation. She's celebrating a birthday today. She's 45.
1: No.
4: Yep, Beyonce's birthday.
1: Are you kidding me?
4: I don't kid about things like
0: that. Her name was Bouncy.
1: It's the do-do-do-do-do-do-do-do-do. It's like that little thing out there that always gets me, you know. I say something that, who knows, it just popped into my head.
4: Well, there you go. So happy 45th to Beyonce.
1: Yes, happy 45th. She's not

0: quite 50 yet, but she might be
1: 45.
0: Listening.
1: I don't remember.
2: Well, because his friend's over 50, that's why.
1: I'm way over 50.
2: Yeah.
3: So she can't listen.
1: Yeah.
0: She won't be listening.
3: No, we prohibit anybody under 50 to listen. We prohibit it.
1: It's actually Ed and Michelle Fridays, but...
0: Sorry about that, guys. I'm the phone's beeping.
1: No worries. All right. Well, thanks, Tons. Good luck on your show, and have a nice weekend, too.
0: Okay. Bye, guys.
4: All right. Thank
2: thanks,
4: you.
2: Everybody. Thanks, Sharon.
1: All right, Ted,
4: bye, Sharon.
0: Bye.
4: I almost said bye, Barbara.
1: Bye, Barbara.
4: Hey, bye, Barbara.
1: We should ask her, does anybody call you Barbie? Is it okay if we call you Barbie, or is it got to be Barbara?
2: Or, you know, the nickname for Barbara was Babs.
1: Oh, yeah, Babs.
2: People that... I don't know how that came about, but that was... Oh, you know, it's B-A-R-B-R-A.
4: Yeah, there's a missing vowel.
3: She spelled it wrong.
4: She missed an A,
1: And Yentl was her favorite Barbara Streisand movie. Yentl came out in 83.
4: Well, the thing about Yentl is it's the first female to do all the things. So that she, wrote, produced, acted in.
1: Oy,
4: she did all the things in that.
3: And you know what's embarrassing, Michelle, is when that movie came out, I thought it was about a soup.
4: Lentil. You thought they misspelled lentil?
3: Soup.
1: Well, no, lentil. I like Yentl soup.
2: It was supposed to be with
1: soup too.
2: With Richard Gere. It was going to be called an officer and a gentleman.
4: Bada boom, bada boom.
1: Yeah, Rich,
4: boom,
1: you didn't even have your
4: you guys.
1: Your drum on that one.
4: Yeah. So I forgot to ask her when she realized she had this skill set.
2: I know.
4: How do you just all of a sudden become Barbara Streisand? You must have been...
1: Memories.
4: You must have been told or groomed into or something.
2: Yeah, because she has to have the dialect.
4: Yes.
2: Right, the accent. She has the look.
4: Yes.
2: And then you get into wardrobe and you have just... Even mannerisms.
1: The nose thing is funny. Yeah. She said people...
4: The nose thing is funny. Did you get a nose job just to look like Barbara?
2: Oh, she's a beautiful woman. I mean, I've sat next to her before, and that's how we actually met. I met her in person, and I didn't know who she was. I didn't know.
4: Did you ask her about her nose?
2: No, I did not.
4: No.
1: That's funny how you meet people just sit next to them. That's why I met you at the cigar lounge.
2: Well, you asked me about my stomach.
1: Didn't you have a bottle of whiskey or something with
4: your stomach?
2: I hit it. Yeah, I hit
1: your
2: it.
1: Stomach.
2: I was hiding it. Yeah.
4: Is that what was in your stomach? Was a bottle of whiskey?
2: No. I was sitting all by my lonesome. Nobody would talk to me.
1: Oh, poor baby.
2: So Ed looked real nice. I thought I'd go up and talk to him, and we've known each other now for, I don't even know.
1: Long time.
2: Seven years, eight years.
1: Yeah, we were smoking cigars at Habano.
2: Yeah. Actually,
4: and now I'm seeing the Homer Glen Parade tomorrow morning together.
2: I can't wait.
4: I know, you really enjoy doing that.
2: I do. It's a lot of fun.
1: Yeah, we're going to have a good time doing it.
2: It's a lot of fun.
1: As a matter of fact, Dan Waddick is in the wings, so we're going to take a commercial break.
2: I like Dan.
1: Yeah, you're not leaving, right?
2: You know, I can stay a few minutes, but I have to go. I've got to pick up Denise, and we have to head on to another venture. Or adventure.
1: Adventure. For you, it's an adventure.
2: Yeah.
4: And right, they're probably going to the casino.
1: Yeah, thanks for coming.
4: Meetingsforever.com. Get your tickets.
1: All right. Get a quick picture, and then we're going to get Dan Waddick
4: in. Event.
1: All right, we'll be back. Ed and Michelle.
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1: Here we are back, Ed and Michelle, every Friday from 10 to 1. We're happy to be here. I cannot believe we are into September already.
4: I know, right?
1: Mm-hmm.
4: And this has been a wild show today.
1: We've got a lot of people on today.
4: Yeah, it's back to back to back.
3: And by the way, I was a little late in getting our next guest into the studio because, did you see the writer on his contract to be here? I mean, my goodness, they had the spinach souffle and the gourmet coffee. It's like, God.
1: And the M&M, peanut M&M's, green only.
3: Only green. I had to pick all those things out. He found a yellow one in there, got in all kinds of trouble.
1: Upset about it, called the union.
3: Oh, good Lord, God.
1: Anyway, Dan Waddick, who worked at the station here for like 20 years, now he works for the village of Homer Glen.
13: You know me so well, yep.
1: And I heard you had a lot of demands over there, too.
13: That's right. Yeah, it didn't end here, right?
1: You have your own entrance at your office.
4: He's right. Private you know entrance. Me so well. Right. He's like the opposite of all these things, if you're listening.
1: Yeah, so I had to go to Dan's office. He goes, oh, just use the side door. It's connected right to my office. So I go there, I'm banging on the, it's locked. I'm like, this way he told me to come here. I can't get in.
4: Yeah. Don't let that guy in.
1: Don't let him in. But no, Dan's really, I'm pretty active, and Michelle's active with the Village of Homer Glen with the American Legion and other things. And Dan, you're great to work with. Holy cow.
13: Thank you very much. You guys are too. You guys are fantastic.
1: Well, you call and ask stuff. Like, I don't know. You're the guy. You know all this stuff. We'll do whatever you want. We don't care.
13: Well, thank you.
1: Yeah,
13: very
1: whatever
13: much.
1: Dan wants.
13: Yeah, you guys are always so supportive of us in the village, so it's always appreciated.
1: Well, you look out for everybody too, though. You make sure everybody gets a fair shake, and you know, it's a nice job, and between the parades and all the events you do, I don't know.
3: Now, Dan, did you have an opportunity to check the rider on his contract?
13: No.
1: I don't have a contract.
13: It's going to be working for me tomorrow. Yeah.
1: Yeah.
13: MC in the parade.
4: Well, he already has tomorrow. Fulfilled the shade, so we're good.
13: That's right. I'm gonna put a tent up so he's out of the sun.
1: I don't care about the sun. I don't, you know, yeah. Whatever. Working conditions I've had, I don't care. Anyway, so Dan, what do you got? You always have a lot going on.
13: Yeah, so we're starting tomorrow with our family fun. Well, our parade starts first thing in the morning, 10 o'clock. We're going to have our parade out in Homer Glen. It's going to

0: Circle Heritage Park. That's 10 o'clock. Bring the family. Michelle and State Farm's going to be there. And we got a whole bunch, I think, most we've ever had. It's like 45 participants.
1: The Joliet Shrine Club will be there with their 1932 LaFrance paddy wagon.
0: Yeah.
1: And if you want to come see that thing, it's pretty awesome.
0: Yeah.
2: Now, for clarification, Dan, do you have to bring your family or can you bring somebody else's family?
0: I guess whatever.

0: of red, white, and blue.
1: Now I have to go to find red, white, and blue stuff to wear tomorrow, I guess.
2: And silver, because it's our 25th anniversary. It's the Village's 25th anniversary.
1: So a silver space outfit.
2: Yeah, Star Stripes and silver. Lots of candy's going to be thrown out, lots of goodies, you know, the stress balls, and I think our ability awareness committees that have rulers for the kids. Like, there's all kinds of stuff going on. So, yeah, I did want to point out 151st, right in front of Village Hall, will be closed as the parade starts, because we're coming down 151st and going around Circle Drive there at Heritage Park.
1: So you get there until the parade starts.
2: Yep, 9:45 is when the road will close until the parade's over. So, you know, roughly half hour, 45 minutes, it'll be closed. We'll have EMA directing people around there, so you're not going to get stuck. But yeah, it'll be closed. But otherwise, you know, we want everyone to come out. You can park in the park. We got plenty of parking. We got the new cul-de-sac road, we call it. So there's lots of parking over there. Around the circle you can park. So lots of parking.
1: A lot of good stuff. Okay, so the parade starts at 10.
2: 10 o'clock. It's going to go for roughly an hour. Going to have great weather, great time, costume characters, all that stuff. And then right after that, we're going to lead right into our family fun day.
1: Is it immediately after?
2: Well, I need a little bit of time to kind of shuffle things around. Okay. So it doesn't officially start till noon. But I will have stuff. The food trucks will be ready to serve by 11. Some of the bouncy houses will be up, that sort of thing. I just kind of need a soft opening so that I can transition everything from the parade over to Family Fun Day.
0: But my face painter will be at 11.
2: Face painter, yep. State Farm's providing a face painter at 11 o'clock. And then I have a face painter that's coming at noon. So we'll have two face painters.
1: We could have 10 face painters out there.
0: So kind of a soft hour from 11 to 12. And then the official Family Fun Day starts at noon, and they have everything you can imagine with children.
2: I heard from a resident, which, you know, I take all criticism from residents seriously, and, you know, one of the things was there's too much to do. My child wants to do everything, but it's over the span of too many hours, and my son won't make it. So if you can condense that, that would be more beneficial. Mm-hmm. It's like, well, I'll take that as a compliment. Like, there's a lot, too much to do. So we have the face painter. We're going to have a magic show. We're going to have a bubble show where this person comes out and does demonstrations with bubbles.
0: They can put Ed in a bubble and float him away. Just kidding.
1: You would like that. You would like that.
0: The magic show with the bubble show.
1: Yeah, like my one-way ticket to Florida.
2: Disappears.
0: Stop it.
2: So the bubble show, and then you know, we're gonna have some yard games, tug of war, potato sack race, water balloon toss, and then we're gonna have a foam party at the end. This is something I've been wanting to do for a while.
1: Foam parties.
2: It's a 3 to 4 at the end of the fest, and it's just two big foam cannons that are going to spray foam out.
0: And what section? Where is this going to be?
2: So, you're familiar where we have Homer Fest?
0: Yeah, back
2: in the park. That's where Family Fun Day is. Mm-hmm. So it's back there in the field, and it's going to be kind of like the entryway of it. So,
0: bring towels
2: if the kids are going to enjoy that, because they're going to leave messy.
0: I'll bring towels for Ed.
2: Bring towels. But yeah, it's going to be lots
3: of
2: fun.
3: You said you'd always wanted to do that.
2: Yeah.
3: I've never heard of that before.
2: Yeah, I think it's a newer thing.
0: You don't have foam parties at your, like when you go on trips to Cozumel?
2: No.
0: Adults even enjoy the foam parties.
2: Nightclubs, when you go out to your nightclubs?
0: Yeah.
3: No. Foam wrestling or anything like that?
0: No.
2: I mean, that's honestly one of my concerns with the kids is, like, you know, they're going to be jumping in this foam and they're just going to fall flat on their face. Like,
3: now who's going to clean this up, Dan?
2: The weather, you know. It's natural.
3: So it dissolves,
2: right.
3: Okay,
2: right.
3: It doesn't harm.
0: That's why I was wondering if it's on the grass. They might be a little muddy, but it'll be fine.
2: Yeah, one of the things, too, I was concerned about, like, foam, it's got to be soap-based to do degree. All these kids going to be, their eyes going to be burning, and it says, no, it's not.
0: No.
2: It doesn't burn their eyes. They'll be fine.
0: Yep.
2: Like, okay, so we're going to give it a shot and see.
3: Good, no pun intended.
2: Right. Yep. Yeah, so we're going to have lots of fun with it. It's going to be a good time. Lots of food that's going to be there. Nikki V's is going to be there. Great American Pizza, which is a Homer Glen staple. That'll be there. They have a trailer now, so they're coming out and making pizzas. So, going to have lots of fun out there. The Creamery.
0: Of course, have to have your ice cream.
2: Yep, so. Lots of fun.
0: Milkshakes, they are wonderful.
2: Yeah, they're colossal milkshakes. Have you seen those?
0: No.
3: Oh, my goodness.
0: I'm sure the kids have had them.
3: Now you're talking.
0: I can't even go near the place.
2: It lives up to its name. They are massive and stuffed with all kinds of stuff.
0: All sorts of fun stuff.
2: Yeah.
0: So that's tomorrow at Heritage Park.
2: Yes, ma'am.
0: And that's 10 a.m. parade.
2: Yep.
0: Get there before 10, obviously, to get your spot.
2: Yep. And then noon to 4 is our family fun day tomorrow.

0: So, awesome.
1: Yeah, we got nothing to do this Labor Day weekend. Step on by. It's going to be lots of fun.
2: And you know what I had earlier, I think it was last year, the first time, I had a Boston milkshake.
1: A Boston malt.
2: It was a Boston malt. It was a malted milk with about 2 scoops of ice cream in the malt.
3: Huh.
2: Yeah.
4: Have you talked to Dan about having a franchisee vendor there?
1: You guys were talking about that last week.
2: Yeah, I tell you, it would be a sellout. It would be a sellout.
0: He is not having a franchisee. Come get your pizza and barbecue and ice cream. Come on. Now, Homer Glenn, I had my team meeting this morning, and I was going through events with them. It is back-to-back-to-back here. Yeah. Every weekend we have something super fun going on. Yeah. So go ahead and share what's next on the agenda.
1: Next weekend, we're going to do a run, a 5K for the first time. And, you know, it was tasked to me at the beginning of the year to come up with something to honor 25 years since September 11th. And, man, what a task that was, because, like, thinking about what could we do to honor everything, you know, I hate using the term anniversary because I like to associate that to celebrate.
2: Right.
1: This is not an anniversary, but we want to celebrate and honor the people that lost their lives 25 years ago on September 11th. And so I remember when I worked here at the station, we did Battle for the Brave with the 100 Club of Will County. And the 100 Club supports fallen first responders and their families financially. When things happen, they're there to support them. And I thought, okay, I think that's our tie. That's what we can do, is we honor those people that lost their lives by supporting and honoring locally here the first responders and their families. So I thought 100 Club of Will County would be a perfect tie. And then we thought about, you know, what can we do? And so we're putting a run together, a 5K. We're calling it the Run to Remember 5K. And there's a saying out there that because we're doing this on September 12th, and the saying goes, we honor those that lost their lives on September 11th by living the way that we did on September 12th. And if you remember 25 years ago, the day after September 11th, how we were feeling as a country and as a nation, you know, we all came together and supported one another. We put all our petty differences aside and we supported one another. And that's what I think we need now. And that's what I'd like to go back to. So we're going to do this on September 12th this year, honoring those people that lost their lives. So.
4: That sounds good.
2: Yeah.
4: Sounds good.
2: Yeah.
0: I think that's just amazing, and I'll give a little commercial plug. You have to tune in to next week's show, which is on 9/11, where Ed and I have interviewed a gentleman who was there at the
4: Ground Zero,
0: the day of the event. And while we were interviewing him, some of the things he said made me think of you. And when you say what you just said, and so I repeated it to him. I said, we're having a run to remember here in Homer Glen. And the way that Dan described it is he wanting us to act as if it was the day after. Again, he said the day of, because he was there on Ground Zero, and their whole goal was get the heck out of here.
1: Yeah.
0: And everyone worked together. Yeah. Nobody cared who the person was next to them.
4: They about figured, charging for the bus or
0: they
4: whatever.
0: They figured out how to get out. Boats weren't asking for money. Trains weren't asking for money.
1: Yeah.
0: Cabs weren't around.
1: That's
0: but
1: true.
0: You know, his whole point was the day of, too. You know, we were, as a group, just trying to get the heck off that island as far away as we could. And then what you're doing for first responders, his other point was they were running to it while we were running away from it.
1: Yeah.
0: And think of all the tragedy and devastating things that occur where first responders are running toward it and we're running away from it.
1: Yeah.
0: So
4: I do have to point out, he said they didn't worry about money from him until he got into Philadelphia.
0: Yeah, you'll hear the story, but I don't want to give too much of it away. But
4: it's funny, though.
0: It was funny. And that was actually like the next morning. But
4: by the time you got back.
0: Yeah,
4: but
0: pretty crazy.
4: This is awesome you're doing this. I hope you get a good turnout.
0: Yes.
1: Yeah, thank you. It's our first time doing it. It's a $35 registration fee. All of that money is going to the 100 Club of Will County.
4: Okay.
0: Awesome.
1: All of our sponsorship, thanks to Michelle, State Farm is being one of our sponsors as well. All of that money is going to the 100 Club of Will County. So the village isn't recouping any costs, any of those things. all money goes back to the 100 Club. So
4: and you're doing this in such short notice. I hope people come out for this. It should be super nice, and you know, what a great cause.
2: And there's no cap on participants.
1: No, sir. No, come out. You know, we have shirts and medals for participants and all that. So, you know, we really appreciate the support. You can go to homerglennil.org for more information, to register, to donate, be a sponsor, you know, anything. So homerglennil.org for that.
4: Excellent. Yeah. Well, good. Yeah, thanks. You. We appreciate coming. Yeah. And then you have other things coming up.
1: Following
0: Food Truck Friday.
1: Food Truck Friday, yep. That is going to be Oktoberfest themed. That is September 18th. We're going to have Polish food, German food. We have a polka band coming out. Bruce will be there in his polka band. We'll have a Steinhoist competition, so come on out.
4: Those are fun.
1: Win some gift cards.
0: I was close to winning one time at Oktoberfest in St. Charles, Missouri. There was a woman there that was just a little stronger than I.
1: Was it a men's and a women's category?
0: Mm-hmm.
1: Yeah.
0: Yep.
1: Yeah, we had some women last year participate, and they held their own, for sure. Yeah, it was crazy.
0: Yeah, so they split up the women from the men. Yeah.
4: I did it, too. It was fun.
0: Oh, you did? Yes.
4: I did. I told
0: you. You got pretty far. You got further than we expected.
4: Yeah, I just want to be able to, I just want to be able to get the pictures and that kind of thing.
1: Yeah,
4: so I can't.
0: They gave you like a little Oktoberfest hat for participating.
4: Nice. Yeah, it was so super fun.
1: Yeah, Nick and Ivy will be out serving alcohol, so it's going to be fun. We're going to have a lot of fun.
0: Is this a first at the park of having alcohol?
1: Well, outside of Homerfest, we did this last year for Oktoberfest, and Nick and Ivy's was out there for that.
0: Oh, I think they were gone.
1: But yeah, we don't do it very often.
0: No, right.
1: Yeah, special occasions.
0: It'll be great. It'll be Oktoberfest. You have to have a couple beers.
1: Yeah. So, some fun.
4: I have a couple root beers. Diet root beers.
0: Yeah, I have just ginger beers.
4: Ginger beers.
0: Mm-hmm.
4: Yeah, that sounds like fun. So what's the date on that one?
1: September 18th.
4: September 18th. Yep. Are we in town?
0: 5 to 8. Yes, we are. We actually are working it.
4: What?
0: Yeah. Dan.
1: Yeah, you know that? You're working.
0: Dan just smiles.
1: Yeah.
4: What am I doing?
0: You'll see. I just found out last night.
4: Yeah. I'm working it. So I volunteered like at Homerfest 1 year, and it opened up those, was it? The tops for the bottles?
0: Yeah, they were the screw-off.
4: I was jacked
0: aluminum
4: 2 weeks
0: screw-offs.
4: After that.
1: Oh, yeah.
4: Yeah.
0: He wouldn't wear the glove.
1: Oh.
4: I was messed for like 2 weeks after that. Oh, my gosh.
0: Well, awesome. HomerGlennIL.org.
4: I want to know what I'm doing. You've got me.
0: Go check out the events. There's always something going on. Because even beyond that, there's more for the rest of the season.
1: Yeah, we take a week off, and then we have Movie Under the Stars. We'll be showing Beetlejuice, and free popcorn, and costume contest we'll have.
4: Nice.
1: So a lot of stuff. Trunk or Treat's always huge.
0: Yeah.
4: So, I better not be parking cars, Michelle. You're in trouble.
1: Yeah.
0: He's worried about what he's doing on the 18th.
4: Yeah. I don't care what you have me doing. I'll do whatever you need help with. But again, Dan, thank you so much. You always do such a nice job.
1: Thank you very much. Thanks for having me.
4: The village is lucky to have you.
1: Thank you. Thank you. I appreciate that.
4: So, all right. Well, hopefully we'll see everybody tomorrow, 10 o'clock parade.
1: Yeah.
4: Heritage Park and Homer Glen, 151st Street between Cedar and Parker.
1: Yep.
0: Good job, Ed.
1: Very good.
4: Check me out.
0: Directions.
2: And no notes.
4: Well, I've lived there for how many years? So you know where Cream Road is right there?
1: Yeah.
4: And 151st? When I was in high school, I would get stopped there by the cattle crossing.
1: Oh, okay.
4: I'll never forget the first time.
0: That's how old he is.
4: Yelling to the bus driver, what the heck is that?
1: Yeah.
4: The cattle crossing.
0: So I listened to all these stories so much, and then a client was telling me recently when he moved out to Homer Glen, and I said, oh, where the roads... like still gravel.
4: Yeah.
0: And he looked at me like I had three heads. He's like, you heard what year I said I moved here, right? And I'm like, well, I don't know. My husband's lived here like 50 years. And then I did the math. I'm like, oh, yeah, you were here before the gravel roads. He's like, I was here before the roads, kid.
4: Yeah. Well, it's funny to hear Mr. Hiller.
0: Earl,
4: talk about when his family moved out there, the dirt roads, and there was nothing.
0: Mm-hmm. Wow. That's the age of this gentleman.
4: And electricity and plumbing, and he's in his 90s.
0: Outdoor outhouses.
4: But it's funny to hear.
0: Mm-hmm.
4: So my grandpa used to push, he lived in Mount Greenwood in Chicago, and they used to go out pushing over the outhouses when he was young.
1: Wow.
0: That's rude. You city guys coming out to the...
4: No, it was in the city.
0: Oh.
4: They all had outhouses. What I loved about it is one of the neighbors got onto him, and they moved the outhouse over, and he fell in the hole.
1: Oh, man.
4: That's awesome. And then, of course, his father was the police chief there at the time and had to come and get him.
1: Yeah.
4: That's awesome. I love those stories. But anyway. All right. So we'll see you tomorrow, Dan.
1: Yeah. Sounds good. See you tomorrow.
4: I'm looking forward to some food tomorrow at one of the food trucks.
0: Well, which one are you going to hit up?
4: I don't remember who's there.
1: Nikki V's, Creamery, Great American Pizza, Kona Ice.
4: Okay. What's Nikki V's?
1: Hamburgers, hot dogs, beef.
4: Oh. Yeah. Oh, yeah. I think they've been out there before, right?
1: Yeah. Yeah, okay. We've had them before. Yeah. That's good.
4: Well, that'll be fun.
1: Yeah, there's one more.
4: You know who else I really liked that you had out there was Cousins.
1: Oh, Cousins Maine Lobster?
4: Mm-hmm.
1: Yeah, their lobster rolls. Yeah.
4: Oh, they're Plano. Yeah, somebody told me they were, I saw it yesterday on something, they were at, in Boston, and they had a lobster roll, $35.
1: Yeah, it's expensive, and it's a wait. That's when we've had them out. It's
0: that food
1: wait.
0: Truck?
1: Yeah.
0: Mm-hmm. Yeah.
4: Worth it.
1: Oh, yeah. It's worth it.
4: That's all I got to say. Yeah. It's worth it. Mm-hmm. I don't care. $50? Yeah. Whatever. I'll wait the extra few minutes.
1: Yeah.
4: But anyway, that's what makes it fun. And that park has really turned out to be nice. They're putting up a new memorial for veterans that's getting ready to get started.
1: Yep.
4: And I heard some of the other plans for the park. It should be really nice.
1: Yeah. Yeah. It's a great place. You got to check it out.
4: And the fishing derby.
0: I was telling someone recently about go out there and take a walk. It's just a nice, you know, get out there, take a walk, follow the paths. There's more to it than just that circle.
4: Yeah. Mm-hmm.
0: So very cool. I just received a message asking about Monday. I know it's Labor Day, but we are having the breakfast. It's from 7 to 8:30 at Blueberry Hill, first Monday of the month. Blueberry Hill
4: veterans.
0: Is open, so we will be having the breakfast for veterans, complimentary. If you are a veteran or know a veteran, please come out, join us. If you're nervous for some reason about joining a room full of strangers, they're not strangers. You will ultimately leave there with a table full of friends.
4: Yep. Yeah. I've actually gotten calls. And been voluntold that I have to go pick somebody up because they don't have a car and want to come to the veterans' breakfast.
0: Like, Ed, can you go pick this guy up?
4: Okay.
0: Well, remember, early. If we didn't do that for Fred, he would not have joined us for several of the breakfasts, and we've since lost Fred, and he was a great guy. He was fun to have at the breakfast.
4: Yeah, well, that's a downside. That's a downside. What do you got there, Rich? You look like you're really anxious.
2: I'm just looking at this, and it seems hard to believe. You talk about the interesting stories here. What happened 28 years ago? 1998. Alrighty.
0: I graduated college.
2: You're not going to get this. Google was incorporated.
0: Mm-hmm. Oh, well.
2: 28 years ago. Does that even seem possible? Google was incorporated by Larry Page and Sergey Brin. They were PhD students at Stanford, and now they own 14% of the shares. They control 56% of the stockholder voting power.
4: And dictate 100% of what we hear and see.
2: What was its original name? Google, what was its original name? Dun, dun, dun, dun, dun, dun, dun.
4: Jeopardy music?
2: Dun. Backrub.
0: What?
4: Backrub.
2: Backrub.
0: I was thinking of, like, MySpace or something, because wasn't MySpace owned by Google?
4: Is that even around anymore?
2: 28 years ago.
4: Wow.
1: So MySpace?
4: Yeah.
1: MySpace is making a comeback, they're saying.
0: Is it?
1: Because there isn't an algorithm tied to it that feeds you stuff.
0: Oh.
1: So they're saying people are now moving from Facebook to MySpace because of that.
0: Back to it.
1: Yeah.
0: That's funny.
2: So. I thought it was gone.
1: Yeah. No, I guess it's still out there.
2: Oh, my God.
1: Which I wondered if my email and passwords still work. Going back.
0: Try it.
1: Yeah.
4: I remember when Tinder came out, I knew nothing about the internet.
1: Yeah.
4: And everyone said, no, it's a great social networking place. So I signed up for Tinder and found out what it really was. I'm like, what do you mean?
1: Yeah.
4: I had no idea.
2: I don't know. I know what that is.
0: See, it's a dating app. You shouldn't know.
1: Yeah, you shouldn't.
2: Really?
4: People were jacking with me. I thought it was for networking, and evidently it's more of like for monkey business than networking.
2: Oh, I had no idea.
1: Yeah.
4: Oh. Hey, that's what I said. I'm like, really?
0: It's for monkey business.
2: True. So you have to be on your best. You got to be alert when you go to Heritage Park because you got the bubble where Michelle's trying to get you in the bubble to carry away, and if that doesn't work, the magician can make you disappear.
4: Yeah, or he's going to have that foam party where I'll disappear, too. Yeah.
0: Put him in the foam party and hide him in there.
4: I've been to foam parties before.
0: I know you have.
4: I've had fun.
0: And came out with a lot of rubber duckies.
2: Yeah. I never heard of a foam party.
4: Yeah.
2: I've had to.
0: They have them at the all-inclusive when we were down in Mexico last. I'd actually participated. Typically, he doesn't, but the last time we were there, he did. And he came out of the foam

0: because you can't see. There's so much foam. You can't even see him. He come out like a foam monster, just well,
1: so
0: full
1: you
0: of
1: have
0: foam.
1: To have a bathing suit. Is that
0: of course?
1: Okay.
2: Well, I don't think it's swimsuit of optional tomorrow. I think you need to be.
0: You have to have something on at the Homer.
2: He's gonna go. What Homer happened to my party?
1: Yeah.
2: He gets a call from HR. Hey, we need to talk to you, man.
0: Not that kind of foam party. But ours ended up being full of rubber duckies. And
2: hundreds
0: they,
2: of them we had.
0: And Ed came out with them. We had a guy with us who was bald, and he was sticking the rubber duckies to his head, you know, because they have that little suction hole in the bottom. It was just hilarious.
2: We don't get all much, Dan. Not at all. Mm-hmm.
1: There was a friend of mine many years ago who was going to be cute, and he had one of those rubber suction cup darts in the middle of his forehead. And he was walking around with this thing on. And it was funny. And he pulled it off.
0: Oh.
1: And it left a
2: hickey?
1: Red hickey on his that never
2: How do you explain
1: went
2: that?
1: Away.
0: Never?
1: Never
3: Uh-oh.
1: Went away.
0: What? How?
1: It looked like a birthmark. And it
0: permanent.
1: Was, yes. Yes. Yes.
2: That's funny.
1: Oh,
2: I
1: yeah.
2: love that.
1: And he went for probably the rest of his life with this thing right in the middle of his forehead that looked like. Well, it looked like a dart with a suction cup because that's what it was.
0: That's
2: so
0: silly.
2: I was lucky enough to meet Bob Miller, and Michelle did too, at a comedy, and I think it was in Rhode Island.
0: Yes.
2: He opened for Rodney. He was the guy that opened for Rodney Dangerfield.
0: Yes.
2: And he did that with like plungers and stuff stuck in his head.
0: Mm-hmm.
2: He was nuts.
1: Wow.
2: And I was wondering if he'd have
1: you wonder if he was
2: some plungers stuck
1: life,
2: on
1: huh?
2: his head.
0: For life.
2: I guess I hear the music. All right, we'll see everybody next tomorrow.
1: About 30 seconds, so.
2: Yeah, we'll see
0: everyone
2: tomorrow
0: at the parade, and then next week here on the show before we head out to see Grandbaby.
2: Yeah, you'll come back again next week?
3: Yeah, yeah.
2: All right.
0: We'll be
2: next
0: day,
2: we'll see you tomorrow.
3: Yeah, thank you.
2: And I need to know what job I'm doing next week.
1: And we'll make sure we get the color of your
0: Bye, everyone. Bye, Mom.
3: Yes.
2: All right. See you all next week. Bye, everybody.

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7: Law enforcement in Lockport Township continue to investigate a deadly shooting when two people were caught in the crossfire. The crime happened Thursday morning in the 200 block of Delwood Avenue. Authorities say when officers arrived at the scene, they found two victims in a driveway, a woman and an adult male. The woman has now been identified by the coroner as 31-year-old Michelle Robinson. The male is expected to recover. The weather forecast.
8: From the WGOL Will County Weather Center, Friday kicks off the long Labor Day weekend for most of us, and we started off with a little bit of rain early in the morning. It's a 20-25% chance of a shower, maybe even a thunderstorm before noon today. Sun comes out this afternoon, though, and it will get hot. 92 for our high. Rain returns tonight, the 50-50 chance of showers with a possible thunderstorm, a low of 72. The weekend, we start off with a little rain on Saturday morning, but then it's going to get sunny and nice in the afternoon. A little warm, 87 degrees Saturday afternoon. Sunny, will be at about 80 on Sunday for Labor Day itself. We'll be in the low 80s, around 83 or 84. From the WJ Will County Weather Center, I'm forecaster Chuck Brady.
7: Illinois Attorney General Kwame Raoul is suing a suburban home service provider over allegations of deceptive business practices. The lawsuit accuses ABC Plumbing, Heating, and Electric in Arlington Heights that they misled customers, most often senior citizens, to sign a contract for home repair work at inflated prices by unlicensed technicians. Customers would also unknowingly waive their statutory rights to cancel that contract. The Illinois Department of Transportation say lanes of traffic that have been closed for construction will reopen where possible for the Labor Day weekend travel. Some lane closures will remain in place, and before you travel Illinois this Labor Day holiday, you can find the complete list of those closures on our website at WJOL.com. 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
22: 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All right, we got to get to Nimrods. This is a strange one.
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26: I love the poorly educated.
22: All right. Nimrods in the News. We go to Florida, of course. 58-year-old Christopher Johnson facing felony charges after he allegedly stole a mortuary stretcher and cot cover.
0: What?
22: Yes.
0: Oh, my gosh.
22: Worth, what would you guess that's worth?
0: Mortuary
22: stretcher and cot cover.
0: $1,200.
22: $7,100.
0: Oh, my gosh.
22: Stole it from a local funeral home. And it does sound strange, but apparently that's kind of his thing. He was connected to a string of similar thefts across four states. Mm-hmm. So Alabama, Georgia, Florida, South Carolina. And one of the tools they used to catch him was one of those flock cameras. Hmm.
0: Oh, the ones they want to ban everywhere?
22: Yeah. Well, they're invasive, but
0: Some
22: people say very effective. Apparently, the investigation remains ongoing because police believe Christopher may have stolen more mortuary stretchers from other places.
0: Dang. What do you do with them after that? I don't even want to know.
27: Sell them.
0: Who knows? Yeah, there's some propped up in his basement somewhere with mannequins laying on them. Who knows?
22: See, you go freaky, and David's like, it's probably money.
0: I've seen too many weird movies, that's all.
22: They think it's because he just understands the resale market.
0: And very well could be.
22: And you can make a bunch of money with it.
0: I strike my mannequin comment.
22: Yeah.
0: But if I'm right.
22: Well, at least everybody knows where your mind goes right now. Yeah. Oh, geez.
0: The dark side.
22: And that's Nimrod's in the News.

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4: Good afternoon from the WJOL Will County Weather Center. We bring this Friday, the work week for most of us, to a close. With a slight chance we'll see some rain tonight. It's a 40 to 50% chance, but maybe even a thunderstorm later on this evening. Partly cloudy to cloudy skies. 72 is our low. The rain will be with us as we start off Saturday, but it should be out of here Saturday afternoon. A 25% chance of rain in the morning. Sunshine in the afternoon. 87, a little warm. Sunshine on Sunday with a high of 79. Then if you're making your plans for the Labor Day Monday, right now it looks like it'll be a nice one. Sunshine and in the low 80s on Monday. Again, over this evening, a 40 to 50% chance of rain. Keep the umbrella handy just in case. It'll be with us tomorrow morning with sunshine in the upper 80s tomorrow afternoon. From the WJOL Will County Weather Center, I'm Chuck Brady.
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1: Good afternoon for the Hands of Hope of Illinois and the Joliet Hope Center Newsroom. I'm Jeremy Scott with 1340 WJOL News. Legislation recently filed in the Illinois House would allow high school student athletes to transfer with full eligibility if both the sending and receiving schools provide written consent. Jim Talamani reports.
2: Illinois High School Association Executive Director Craig Anderson said he did not hear from State Rep Janet Yang Rohr before she filed House Bill 5808 on August 25th.
3: It would be quite a difference from our current policy and bylaws, residence and transfer bylaws that kind of dictate whether transfer students are eligible.
2: Anderson said the bill puts pressure on principals to make decisions about transfers.
3: Now they're the ones who are establishing the guidance of transfer students and making those ultimate decisions.
2: Currently, the IHSA makes decisions about transfer student eligibility. I'm Chip Talamonte.
1: And a Central Illinois state lawmaker and her husband are both being tried in federal court for charges related to her time in office. Want to delay their day in court until after the general election in November, Sean Reed reports.
4: Following pretrial hearings for discovery, lawyers for State Representative Carol Ammons, a Democrat from Champaign, and her husband, Champaign County Clerk Aaron Ammons, sought new dates in their federal case. Court records show that Duo's final pretrial hearing is scheduled for Election Day, November 3rd, followed by a trial start date of November 17th, the deadline for ballots to be counted in the state, and when lawmakers return to Springfield for their fall session. J. Stephen Beckett, lawyer for Aaron Ammons, wrote the scheduled dates directly conflict with the defendant's responsibilities as an elected official serving the citizens of Champaign County. Lawyers for the state representative followed suit, also requesting any other relief the court deems appropriate. Mutaki Akbar, a lawyer for Carol Ammons, said they maintain innocence regardless of whether they feel the Ammonses were prosecuted for political reasons.
5: That's probably the president, but I mean, we maintain our innocence.
4: The pair were charged after an FBI investigation into the lawmaker surrounding misuse of election funds and an alleged kickback scheme. I'm Sean Reed.
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2: Smile, buddy.
1: Come on, smile. Oh, honey, he's still not smiling.
2: Maybe he's not a smiler.
1: Yeah, maybe he's just not a happy baby.
2: Maybe he's just being a boy. You know how boys are.
1: Or maybe he's teething. Oh, poor baby. I think his gums hurt.
2: Maybe he's just tired.
1: Or maybe his tummy hurts. He didn't eat that much.
2: Maybe he's not ticklish.
1: You think maybe he's scared of the dog?
2: 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Maybe it's a phase. 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
1: Maybe he has autism, and we can definitely do something to help.
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2: Good afternoon for the Hands of Hope of Illinois and the Joliet Hope Center Newsroom. I'm Jeremy Scott with 1340 WJOL News. A Frankfort woman is accused of killing her toddler son. 40-year-old Corey Walsh has been charged with three counts of first-degree murder. The crime happened Tuesday afternoon at a home in Brookstone Court. Officers found the two-year-old unresponsive and performed CPR before he was pronounced dead at a local hospital. Three other children were also in the home at the time of the crime, but they were unharmed. Walsh was also taken to a hospital where she reportedly tried to harm herself. Her injuries were not life-threatening, and police say the cause and manner of the child's death are still pending. Walsh remains in custody at an area hospital, and once she is released, she'll be transported to the Will County ADF until a detention hearing. And some lanes in Illinois that have been closed for construction will reopen during the Labor Day holiday. Non-emergency closures will be suspended beginning this afternoon through late Monday night, and drivers are urged to pay close attention to signs in work zones. Your weather forecast comes your way in just 15 minutes.
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8: 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It's Friday. You know that. You know what that means. 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
8: Actually, if you want to get mellow, it might be the right place to be.
12: Yeah,
8: more on that later.
12: Got mellow.
8: Yeah, the Friday 5 is Friday. We're happy. Okay.
12: Yep.
8: What is it today or this weekend or whatever?
12: National Wildlife Day.
8: Okay.
12: Mm.
8: Yeah, so that's why we're doing songs with wild in the title.
12: Yes.
13: Some good stuff here. Just saying.
8: The number's 1-888-485-MVCR. We rank it as we always do. We take a song and we say, okay, how big of a hit was it, or how iconic is it?
12: Yeah.
8: 1 to 10. Does it stand the test of time? 1 to 10. How much do you personally like it? 1 to 10. Put it all together, and then we have our list. And we're all ready to go.
12: Yes.
8: Go ahead, David. You want to say something, I can tell.
12: I'm feeling very low energy right now.
8: Well, that's good. You're in the right place. At least as far as the five's concerned.
12: Yes.
8: Right. More on that in a second.
12: All right.
8: Who's up first today?
12: We got Mary in Delaware. Hey, Mary.
14: Well, hi, guys. Happy Friday.
8: Hey, happy Mary. Friday, Mary. Now, you have to understand, you do have a fan club. You can admit that now.
14: I can admit it, but something really strange happened. I got put on hold. Nobody answered, so I didn't even get a song.
8: Oh,
14: so this is, like, really odd. I know.
13: Yeah.
8: I think we might have a fill-in today.
12: We might, yeah.
13: Do we have a fill-in today?
12: Maybe.
13: Is that
8: that's
13: the name?
8: That's okay. It worked out great.
12: Yeah.
14: Mm-hmm. So
8: what
14: I can say
8: thinking?
14: Anything now.
13: You can do
14: you
13: can. Anything
14: can
13: you want.
14: Anything.
13: Yep. Yep.
14: Okay, and I hope Melinda's listening to me, but anyway, my thought was Born to be Wild, Steppenwolf.
8: Mary, you're unbelievable. God bless you. Have a great weekend. It's a walk-off for you. Hello.
15: Number one.
16: Born to be wild.
12: No preamble, no nothing.
8: She's the goat. Yeah, so recognize it.
16: Yeah!
8: Yes. Do we all agree on this one?
12: No, I thought you or somebody. I thought you
13: not
12: had
13: me,
12: something
13: it was
12: else.
13: My number one.
8: No, I had it up there.
13: I had it at one.
12: I thought you had it at two, and there was another song. That...
13: Who, me?
12: No. I'm talking
13: about Dave. No, Jamie. Okay.
8: There's only one other that I could have had at one. Let me look. Oh, wow. Got it right here.
13: Born to be Wild is a great song.
8: Oh, yeah. Yep. Yeah. I know what it is now.
12: I almost just said it.
8: Like, oh, yeah.
13: By the way, let me ask you this, because I don't know if I don't have the answer to it, but that was, what, 1968, Born to be Wild?
8: Yes.
13: Did they coin the term heavy metal?
8: Some people say that.
13: I wondered that, because that's the first time I ever heard the term heavy metal thunder is what they used
8: yes.
13: in the song.
8: Yes.
13: I credit them. John Kay, you gave us that term.
8: All right, David, who's next?
5: All right, let's talk to John in Deep Blue, Connecticut. Hey, John.
6: Hey, I had exactly the same thing that happened to Mary. Phone answered and then dead air. So I could do anything, too. Born to be
13: wild. What's going on?
6: Wow, two walk-offs.
13: Yeah.
6: Anyway, I was just wondering if you had any idea how much that sandwich at College Station cost. I mean, it sounded like it would be about $127.
5: Yeah, I think probably. I don't know what it would cost. But, yeah, I would guess probably like 25 to 30.
6: I guess Trump will rename the town Cardiologist Station.
13: Yeah, no kidding. No doubt.
8: That's good, John.
6: Okay, so I am, since Mary beat me to it, and, of course, I am a member of her fan club, I am going to go with the Rolling Stones, Wild Horses.
8: Well played.
7: Number three.

0: We all had this in the five, right?
1: I think so.
0: Yeah?
2: Yeah. Yes.
0: Yeah. Yeah. Played that one on rock radio for a long time.
1: When Jagger does his country accent.
0: Yeah. That was not a huge top 40 hit.
1: No, no, but it certainly is iconic. I mean, it's...
0: Yes. Yeah. 5 minutes, 41 seconds.
2: Thank you.
0: No problem.
1: How many Marlboro lights did you suck down during that one?
0: Oh, just one.
1: Oh, okay.
0: It wasn't crazy.
1: I just wondered.
0: Not like you. You were a two-pack-a-day guy.
1: Well, you get to smoke like four, and then you go get another one. Yeah. Of course. Yeah.
0: All right, David, who's next?
2: I think we're just having a problem with the phones today. Line number one, if you just heard their, you're on the air. Who is this? Where are you calling from?
1: Hello?
0: Hello?
3: Oh, it's a bad town from New Jersey.
1: Yeah. Oh, New Jersey. All right, man.
2: All right, man.
3: The one with the awesome governor here.
2: We're all jealous.
1: Oh, yeah.
3: Yeah, really. I'm going to go with, how about Tone Loc, Wild Thing?
0: Yeah, huge hit, dude. Yeah. You played this, Scott.
1: Yes, I did. But that's what happens when bodies start slapping
0: from doing a wild thing. You said no test of time. Wow. I think it's kind of stayed around.
1: Now, is it Disney movies or something?
2: Yeah, I think more just, movies.
0: Probably. Yeah. Good honorable mention. Fun.
2: Sure.
0: All right, who's next?
2: All right, this is a barrel of monkeys here. All right, who do we got? Who's calling? And where are you calling from? And how did you get this number?
1: Spokane. All right.
3: I'm in Spokane. This is Damon.
2: Hey, Damon.
0: Hey, Damon. Damon, what's going on? Yeah. We got craziness here.
1: We got barrels of monkeys. Yes.
0: Mm-hmm.
3: Yeah. Heavy metal. The term was first in William S. Burroughs' book. And it was about the heavy metal kid, and Steppenwolf liked the term and took it. So for
1: wow,
3: okay.
1: Very Casey,
3: yeah. Yeah.
1: Nice,
3: yeah.
1: I like that.
3: Yeah, I'm a member of the Mary fan club.
1: Everybody
3: in
1: is.
3: In fact, I'm such a fan. How about Wild Heart by Stevie Nicks?
0: Stevie Nicks.
1: God, that was a deep, deep cut. Yeah, I kind of know that song.
0: You kind of know it.
1: Kind of know it.
0: It did not make even honorable mention.
1: It's in the barrel of monkeys.
0: Yeah. Yeah.
2: Oh! Wrong.
0: All right, David, who's next?
2: All right, line three. Who are you? How'd you get this number?
4: This is Steve from Boulder, Texas.
2: Oh.
4: Cool. And, I wanted to tell you guys, that guy who did Stop the Hammering. He stole that from Bill Murray on Scrooge.
1: That was part of that movie. Yeah, you're right.
0: Good call, Steve.
4: They had one of mine.
0: Yeah.
4: Let me see. There it is. Okay.
0: Wild Song, bro.
4: Walk on the Wild Side by Lou Reed.
2: Yeah.
0: Yes.
2: Lou Reed.
0: Yeah. Babe.
1: Take a walk on the wild side. This no call screener thing's working out nicely. Said,
0: hey, it's fun, man. You got to risk it for the biscuit, man.
2: We're taking it.
0: I dig it. Did you play that one?
1: No.
0: It was fairly big.
1: Before my time.
0: Yes. Just remember, Lou Reed had this reputation, and then he was selling scooters with this song in like 1987. I'm a scooter.
1: Forgot about that.
0: Yeah. Man.
1: He probably made more money selling scooters than he did in his whole musical career.
0: Wow.
1: Probably. They didn't have any top. I mean, he was the records. Critical darling.
0: No doubt about it.
1: Coney Island Baby. Remember Metal Machine Music?
0: Yeah. That was a hunk.
1: It was a double album set and it was just feedback.
0: Yes.
1: Amplifiers.
0: Just, nonsense.
2: He needed to fulfill a contract.
1: Yes. So he put that thing out there.
0: Songs with Wild in the title for the Friday Five, the number 1-888-485-MVCR. Who's next, David?
2: All right, I think we got things settled down. Let's talk to Mark. Hey, Mark.
5: Hi, guys. How are you today?
2: Hey, Mark.
0: Doing great, good. Mark.
5: Oh, by the way, I just want to add my name to Mary's list. So I'm not on a pontoon boat, but like to say, hi, Mary. How you doing? But I was looking at my favorite Muslim, Yusuf Ismay, or Islam,
1: oh, yeah,
5: better known as Cat Stevens, and Wild World.
0: Oh, yeah.
6: Number four.

0: Are you going to say anything? You put it on the list, Adam.
1: Oh, it was deserving.
0: Really?
1: Big hit. I like it.
0: It didn't crack the top 10.
1: No, but it was a monster record. I mean, it was played everywhere.
0: Okay. That's a big test of timer?
1: Nothing. I mean, I hear it on oldies stations when I tune in occasionally. Sometimes at the grocery store.
0: Okay.
1: Yeah, I usually have my grocery store playlist, too.
0: Yeah, there were a few songs I think that maybe made it, but I'm not going to make fun of your
1: Hey, bitch. You know, what's Cat Stevens? It's the great Cat Stevens.
0: I've been told it's... People can't help it if they're lower testosterone. Don't make fun of it. It's okay. Everybody's got their own taste.
1: Yeah, okay.
0: Why do that?
1: Okay, we'll get to your strip club one in a minute here.
0: That isn't even a strip club song. I don't even know what you're talking about. David, who's next?
1: David doesn't know who's next.
2: Sorry, I just woke up. I fell asleep.
0: Oh, because of the number four song?
1: Yeah, you guys suck.
0: From the... What?
1: Okay. It's a pretty good song. It's not my favorite song. I just thought it was a good song. That's all.
0: Where did he have it?
2: It was like number three, I think.
1: Number three or four, yeah.
0: No, wait a second. Wasn't it like number two?
2: Oh, yeah, no. It was number two.
0: Because no one else voted for it. I'm like, you put it up that high, it's going to end up making it.
1: It did make it.
0: Yes.
2: Yeah.
0: Yeah, the ambient theme. Fantastic.
1: All right.
0: We got time for one more.
2: We should probably reset.
0: Yeah, we better reset.
1: Yeah, let's reset.
0: Yeah, let's do that. The number is 1-888-485-MVCR. It's Songs with Wild in the title for the Friday Five, and we'll wrap it up in just a few.

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8: Good afternoon from the WJOL Will County Weather Center. We bring this Friday and the work week for most of us to a close. With a slight chance we'll see some rain tonight. It's a 40 to 50% chance and maybe even a thunderstorm later on this evening. Partly cloudy to cloudy skies. 72 is our low. The rain will be with us as we start off Saturday, but it should be out of here Saturday afternoon. A 25% chance of rain in the morning. Sunshine in the afternoon. 87, a little warm. Sunshine on Sunday with a high of 79. Then if you're making your plans for the Labor Day Monday, right now it looks like it'll be a nice one. Sunshine and in the low 80s on Monday. Again, over this evening, a 40 to 50% chance of rain. Keep the umbrella handy just in case. It'll be with us tomorrow morning, but then sunshine in the upper 80s tomorrow afternoon. From the WJOL Will County Weather Center, I'm Chuck Brady.
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0: The Markley Van Camp and Robbins Show. Jamie Markley, David Van Camp, Scott Robbins. Got the Robbins Trifecta coming up. News update, but first we got to wrap up the Friday 5. Today, in honor of National Wildlife Day, songs with wild in the title. One of Scott Robbins' favorites as an honorable mention.
1: Whiny.
0: Duran Duran, Wild Boys. Big
2: wild
0: hit.
2: Wild Boy! Wild Boy!
1: Bad song.
2: Bad song.
0: Born to be Wild, Steppenwolf was number one. Still looking for number two. Wild Horses from the Stones at three. The testosterone-filled Wild World from Cat Stevens at four. Also looking for number five. The number one, 888-485-MVCR. And back to it, David.
3: Let's get to Arthur calling from North Texas. Hey, Arthur.
4: Hi, Arthur.
5: No, Parker.
3: Parker.
1: Parker, Arthur.
5: Parker likes Spider-Man.
3: Yeah.
1: There you go.
3: Hey. So, you know, some people named Parker go by Arthur.
1: It was Parker. It was Parker and Arthur, Texas.
5: So, gentlemen, the Three Kings, I do have a quick question for you before I throw my in.
0: Yes, Parker.
5: On their website, that they are now the Communist Caucus. Now, I haven't heard you guys or anybody else covering it. I'm wondering why.
3: Who's that? Sorry, you broke up a little bit there.
5: Oh, sorry about that. The DSA is now calling themselves the Communist Caucus on their website.
3: Oh, really?
5: Just
1: nice. Wow, we just,
5: yep.
1: I didn't see that.
3: Had not seen that. Well, there you go.
1: We got to find that.
5: Yeah. So, yeah, it's just look up Communist Caucus, DSA, and you've got it.
3: All right.
5: So, my vote, Talking Heads, Wild Life, my Three Kings.
0: Oh, buddy.
1: Wild life.
0: That was a big song, man.
1: Chuck
0: played that at Rock Radio. You know what?
1: You don't have it?
0: I don't. I can get it.
1: Oh.
0: But I'll take the boot on that, because that should have been at least an honorable mention.
1: You played it, didn't you?
0: We did. I'm not going to sit here and tell you I was a fan.
1: No, I know you weren't.
0: But honestly, I'm just not a fan of Talking Heads. But of all their songs, that was one of the better ones, I thought.
1: Yeah, I played that one, too, I believe.
0: At Top 40?
1: I think so.
0: Yeah.
1: We played Burn Down the House, played that one, I think, and I don't know.
0: Yeah.
1: Yeah.
0: Yeah. With your partner. That was a big video, too, at the time. Got a lot of play. Have you ever heard it, David?
3: I have never heard this song.
1: Oh, wow.
0: Really? Well, I guess that will tell you something about Test of Time. Man of love. Yeah, you did like this.
1: I do.
0: Yeah. Why am I taking the boot then?
1: You're not. I didn't give you the boot.
0: Oh, I was going to take it. You're like, oh.
1: Well, I mean, I like
0: it. You played
1: it.
0: You like it.
1: Well, I played it. Yeah.
0: And you take the. You suck.
1: I was kind of a Talking Heads fan. I don't. Why do I suck? I didn't.
0: Because you didn't. You didn't have it on the list.
1: Well, I didn't even think about it, to be honest with you.
0: Well, then yeah. Somebody's got to be responsible.
1: Well, you
0: here.
1: Give me the boot. I mean, I'm primed for it. Been doing it all day. So might as well keep going.
0: Okay,
2: Scott.
0: All right, David. Who's next?
3: Let's talk to Mark in Portland. Hey, Mark.
6: Oh, hey guys. Mark. Saw this band about 20 years ago. And the opening act was Kanye West, which I got up and got a beer because it was so bad.
0: Wow.
6: But the headliner, U2, did Who's Gonna Ride Your Wild Horses?
1: Yeah.
0: Kanye opened for U2?
1: Wow. They used to have all kinds of weird opening acts, though.
0: Wow. Did you play this song? We played this at Rock Radio back in the day.
1: I did, but it wasn't for very long. It was brief. It wasn't a big hit at Top 40.
0: Yeah.
1: What album was that? Akung?
0: Yeah.
1: Okay.
0: Song
1: I saw him
0: five.
1: On the tour, and I don't remember who the opening act was. It wasn't Kanye. I don't remember.
0: I don't remember who the opening act was. I saw the same tour.
1: St. Louis?
0: Chicago.
1: Oh, St. Louis.
0: Yep.
1: Thanks,
0: all right, Chicago. David, who's next?
3: It's interesting how this sounds like nothing like any other U2 song. Let's talk to Kyra. Hey, Kyra.
7: Hello. Been a while.
0: Yeah, Kyra. How you been?
7: Oh, I'm doing great, trying to make it through the heat wave. I'll be glad when it's done.
1: It's hot everywhere.
0: Yes.
7: Two favorite ones got chosen, so let's go with the Wild Wild Blast.
1: Oh, yeah.
3: Smith.
1: Escape Club?
7: Yeah.
1: Yeah, okay.
0: Okay. You wanted to put this in your five, didn't you?
1: I really do like this song.
0: Yeah. Test of Time kind of kills it.
1: Yeah.

0: have a riff with.
1: There you go. That's my jam. Okay. There you go.
0: When I roll into the Wild Wild West. When I stroll into the Wild Wild West.
1: Oh, goodness.
0: When I bounce into the Wild Wild West. It's cold.
1: Okay. Wait a second. We're still looking for number two and number five, and we're running out of time fast.
2: Yeah.
1: We're going to have to go overtime, it looks like.
2: We are.
1: Uh-oh. Because there's some honorable mentions to get to as well. So, yeah, we'll wrap this up in a few. We'll get to the Robbins trifecta, the news updates. We'll get to all of that coming up. Because there's some great songs left in this. Yep. This is the Markley, Van Camp, and Robbins Show.

0: from the Abree Credit Union Studio. 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
1: Good afternoon for the hands of Hope of Illinois and the Joliet Hope Center Newsroom. I'm Jeremy Scott with 1340 WJOL News. Legislation recently filed in the Illinois House would allow high school student athletes to transfer with full eligibility if both the sending and receiving schools provide written consent. Jim Talamani reports.
2: Illinois High School Association Executive Director Craig Anderson said he did not hear from State Rep Janet Yang Rohr before she filed House Bill 5808 on August 25th.
3: It would be quite a difference from our current policy and bylaws, residence and transfer bylaws that kind of dictate whether transfer students are eligible.
2: Anderson said the bill puts pressure on principals to make decisions about transfers.
3: Now they're the ones who are establishing the guidance of transfer students and making those ultimate decisions.
2: Currently, the IHSA makes decisions about transfer student eligibility. I'm Chip Talamonte.
1: And a Central Illinois state lawmaker and her husband are both being tried in federal court for charges related to her time in office. Want to delay their day in court until after the general election in November, Sean Reed reports.
4: Following pretrial hearings for discovery, lawyers for State Representative Carol Ammons, a Democrat from Champaign, and her husband, Champaign County Clerk Aaron Ammons, sought new dates in their federal case. Court records show that Duo's final pretrial hearing is scheduled for Election Day, November 3rd, followed by a trial start date of November 17th, the deadline for ballots to be counted in the state, and when lawmakers return to Springfield for their fall session. J. Stephen Beckett, lawyer for Aaron Ammons, wrote the scheduled dates directly conflict with the defendant's responsibilities as an elected official serving the citizens of Champaign County. Lawyers for the state representative followed suit, also requesting any other relief the court deems appropriate. Mutaki Akbar, a lawyer for Carol Ammons, said they maintain innocence regardless of whether they feel the Ammonses were prosecuted for political reasons.
5: That's probably the president, but I mean, we maintain her innocence.
4: The pair were charged after an FBI investigation into the lawmaker surrounding misuse of election funds and an alleged kickback scheme. I'm Sean Reed.
1: You look at weather comes in just 15 minutes.
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17: The Markley, Van Camp, and Robbins Show. Jamie Markley, David Van Camp, Scott Robbins. We still have leftovers from our Friday Five.
18: Yeah, we
17: got to get to. We still have the number two and number five to get to.
18: Oh, my gosh. Really?
17: Yes.
18: Oh, that's right.
17: Well, we had a call for number two. We just didn't have time to get to it.
18: Thanks.
17: So number five didn't get any calls. I'm not surprised. That was your song. Anyway. News update, David Van Camp.
19: All right, so...
17: I can't even keep a straight face.
18: What is it with you?
19: The State Superior Court in Massachusetts has agreed to hear the arguments against declaring a mistrial in the Lindsey Clancy triple murder case. A judge today has said, hey, look, you know, there's one juror that's not going to vote the way the other 11 are. And the presumption is this is one person who's holding out against a ruling that she was not criminally liable when it comes to murdering her three children. Because in the state of Massachusetts, or I'm sorry, the Commonwealth, Massachusetts, apparently the law is that the state has to prove that you weren't in a state of psychosis if you say you were.
17: Yes. Every other state, it's different.
19: Yeah.
18: Well, it should be different.
19: Yeah.
18: Prove you are.
19: Anyway, yeah. They've done this, and the Supreme Court, or the Superior Court in the state is going to hear it. And a judge is going to rule on this, presumably. The judge, I thought, did a pretty good job of explaining why he can't kick this one juror off of the jury, which is what the defense lawyer wants. And basically said, I can't. I can't legally do that under a strict reading of the law just because somebody says, basically the argument comes down to reasonable doubt. And the note that was sent from the jury told the judge that this person, whoever this juror is saying that he recognizes that there is doubt, but not changing his mind. That's different from reasonable doubt. And so the judge is playing it really carefully, just letter of the law. We're not saying that he's openly ignoring a judge's orders. So we can't kick him off just because we don't like the outcome. So it's got to be a mistrial. So we'll see what happens moving forward. Part of the appeal filing to the Massachusetts Supreme Court is... the argument is centered on the Americans with Disabilities Act, because the lawyer is arguing, and this is a Hail Mary for him, which is his job, but the argument is that this person is biased against those with debilitating mental illnesses, which is a protected category in Massachusetts. So this person is biased against them and therefore can't actually render an impartial verdict.
17: Or maybe they just see easily good versus evil.
19: Right.
17: Maybe it just comes down to common sense.
19: Or maybe this person wants to write a book, because this is a book.
17: Well, yes.
19: There is that cynical side of me that's like, how much of this is like, hey, I see all the publicity this is getting. And yeah, I think she did it, and she should go to prison. I know I'm going to lose, but might as well cash in.
17: I thought of it yesterday before I knew that it was a dude, before I knew which way the one holdout was going. Like, if you are that holdout, you could get a book deal out of it. Mm-hmm. There's no doubt. Because people are going to know this person's name before too long.
19: Yeah.
17: You got to believe that. And, yeah, as you said earlier, you hope they have good security. Because there are a lot of nuts out there.
18: Oh, yeah.
17: Following this.
19: Well, that being said, now I'm seeing a news update here. And with this, there's just so many that apparently within the next few minutes, the judge is going to call the jury in to declare a mistrial.
17: Okay. Yeah. There'll be all sorts of reaction to that.
18: Wonder where the other 11 were going to fall, come down.
19: Yeah, the Massachusetts Supreme Court has denied Lindsey Clancy's defense's Hail Mary attempt

0: When did the 11 want to come to?
1: Yeah.
2: She's not. She's going to be still locked up, though.
1: Presumably, yes.
2: Yeah. I was going to say, is that a guarantee? I didn't get to go home, right?
1: Well, no.
0: I would think so.
1: I think that the prosecutors are already going to file another case against her.
2: I would think so.
0: Yeah. Okay.
2: Gee whiz.
0: So there's that.
2: Okay.
0: Now we transition from that to Wild Songs.
2: Okay.
0: That was a Friday Five. It's National Wildlife Day.
2: Mm-hmm.
0: And we didn't have a chance to get to two that were in the five. Number two being?
3: Number two.
0: That was a huge hit. Massive Tesla timer. Suck it to me one time. Jimi Hendrix. Yes. And also Sam Kinison.
2: Oh, God.
4: Wild thing. Thank you, movement.
0: He had a lot of fun with that.

0: Yeah, that was a good time.
1: Yeah, Sam.
0: Yeah. And then the number five on the Robins pick.
2: Number five.
3: Wild night is for
1: Van Morrison. Actually, John Mellencamp, too, but I played the John Mellencamp one.
0: Yeah, I had to play that, too. Yep. I had to play them both.
1: Oh, yeah, I didn't have to play both of them.
0: That's when I really thought I was earning money on the job. For honorable mentions, you know who had a big song? I don't think you played his top 40. That song was number one at rock radio for 4 weeks.
1: I like the song. Yeah.
0: This is a wild Aerosmith.
4: I had this in my five. I tried to get it in the five.
0: Dude, if I would have rank test the time, same as you, it would have got there. Because it would have been right there for me. Another song that was big, MTV played it all the time, and that was Motley Crue. Did you refer to that as a strip club song?
1: Yeah.
0: In a derogatory way.
1: Yeah, well, I know they like dancing to Motley Crue.
0: I think it was Girls, Girls, Girls off that album, but anyway. Other honorable mentions, too, that we got to get to your big... Oh, yeah. Skid Row. Do you know that song?
1: I mean, I know it, but it's not anything I reach for, no.
0: I know that. Oh, yeah, there's a bunch of stuff. Scorpions. Oh, here's one for you.
1: Oh, I played this one. We lose.
0: Ooh. Okay. All right, Casey's getting impatient. He's ready to go. You're ready for your three. Here we go.
5: Are you ready?
6: One, two, look at you.
7: It's the three most important news stories of the day.
8: I hit the trifecta.
7: Well, at least according to Scott Robbins. It's the trifecta on the Markley, Van Camp, and Robbins Show.
0: Scott Robbins' top three stories helped by his hero. You know who he is.
9: I'm Casey Kasem.
1: Big 3-day weekend coming up, Casey.
0: Yeah, I was talking to him earlier, too.
1: Oh, yeah?
0: Yeah.
1: You got big plans?
0: Well, I mentioned he would have loved to have played more Skid Row and Motley Crue than the crap he had to play. That's what he said.
9: Yes.
1: Oh, yeah. That's not true.
0: Yeah. That's what he said.
1: I know his musical taste. Yeah.
9: I'm ready.
1: Okay. He has none on his playlist.
9: Three.
1: Okay.
4: What do you have for number three, Scott?
1: Severe thunderstorms left a trail of damage across southern Ontario, Canada. Significant damage to the Rogers Center, the 50,000-seat venue, Canada's newest landmark concert destination. Been a lot of bands that have played there. One band that didn't get a chance to play there was AC/DC because the roof of the stadium was pretty much torn off during a storm.
0: Wow.
1: Usually that doesn't happen until AC/DC gets on stage. This time it happened before. So the Thunderstruck performance has been rescheduled, and it will, in fact, take place later date.
0: Bet Casey wish he could have played more AC/DC, too.
9: Yes.
0: Yeah, I figured.
9: Now, on with the countdown.
1: Never played any.
0: Scott Robbins, trifecta top three of the day, up to number...
9: Two.
1: American commemorative 250 years of independence has a coin that's coming out. It's a $1 gold coin to honor the enduring legacy of liberty and the lasting symbol of patriotism. It will feature President Donald J. Trump. It celebrates the strength of American values and the promise of

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5: Good afternoon from the WJOL Will County Weather Center. We bring this Friday and the work week for most of us to a close. With a slight chance we'll see some rain tonight. It's a 40 to 50% chance of maybe even a thunderstorm later on this evening. Partly cloudy to cloudy skies. 72 is our low. The rain will be with us as we start off Saturday, but it should be out of here Saturday afternoon. A 25% chance of rain in the morning. Sunshine in the afternoon. 87, a little warm. Sunshine on Sunday with a high of 79. Then if you're making your plans for the Labor Day Monday, right now it looks like it'll be a nice one. Sunshine and in the low 80s on Monday. Again, over this evening, a 40 to 50% chance of rain. Keep the umbrella handy just in case. It'll be with us tomorrow morning, but then sunshine in the upper 80s tomorrow afternoon. From the WJOL Will County Weather Center, I'm Chuck Brady.
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8: 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Hello, everyone, and welcome in. Alex Melkars here with you, hanging out before week three of the high school football season here in the state of Illinois. It's a fun schedule. It's a fun slate. And we know that the slate is ever-changing. The weather has not been our friend this week. A lot of high schools having to move practice times and even locations in some schools from outdoors to indoors. But, of course, they've moved and they've still prepared. And we're going to have football tonight at most institutions. Now, this tweet coming out about a half hour ago from Steve Soucy. So far, 48 game times have been pushed back. We've had three games that have moved from Friday to Saturday. Two games have had Saturday times pushed back. 13 games have been postponed without a listed makeup date. And we have started the day with 204 games initially being scheduled. So quite a few games already impacted because of the heat. And, of course, the safety of our student-athletes always comes first. I will 100% say that out front, right? We don't want to do this if it's going to result in our student athletes being risked of heat stroke and heat-related illness. That is no fun. And we have had quite a bit of discourse out on the Twitterverse, the Xverse, however you'd like to call it. That will always be Twitter to me. But there has been quite a bit of discourse on this subject. And I think it's important to know that these schools and the athletic trainers do not just go outside, lick their fingers, stick it up in the air and say, yeah, it's too hot today, we can't play, or we have to push it back an hour or a half hour or what have you, right? There are rules in place given to them by the IHSA. Specifically, they have to use what's called a wet bulb globe temperature, the WBGT. It's different from the traditional heat index or a standard thermometer, right? The thermometer, what we call a dry bulb temperature, just gets the actual ambient air temperature. The wet bulb goes further. So a thermometer bulb is wrapped in a water-soaked cloth, and then as the water evaporates, that's what gives the temperature. And that is supposed to simulate sweat from skin, right? And that's how they make these decisions. It's a different reading than what you get from just the air temperature or the heat index. And that's what gives these athletic trainers the information they need to determine, oh, we have to push back, oh, we're allowed to play tonight, oh, we have to shorten practice, all that kind of stuff. And that is also done in conjunction with IHSA protocols. So I think it's important to keep that in mind as we go throughout tonight's broadcast. And, of course, it is a big one this week, the WJOL Game of the Week, sponsored by the Hands of Hope of Illinois and the Joliet Hope Center, is Providence Catholic and Joliet Catholic, the Holy War. You know, I love me a good game with a name, right? And everyone has, you know, not everyone, but there are a lot of schools that have, you know, quote-unquote crosstown and thing like that. But I want real nicknames, you know, like the Battle for This or the This Trophy Game. You know, that's the stuff I love. That's why I get out of bed in the morning, right? So tonight we've got the Holy War, Providence Catholic and Joliet Catholic. And, folks, it is going to be a lot of fun. Jake Jaworski, Coach Jaws, Joliet Catholic, they got a huge win last week. Huge win last week over Sacred Heart Griffin, right? Derek Pomato, 3 touchdowns, 145 yards. And I talked about him last Saturday during the pregame. And I said, the kid's a monster. He is one of the biggest running backs in the area. Well, tonight he's facing off against someone who's right up there with him, Broden Mackert. Last week, this is video game numbers, folks, 213 yards and 5 touchdowns against a Kenwood team that put up some good points. They put up a good performance there against Providence Catholic. The defense struggled, but the offense hung with them. That is going to be a very competitive team in the public league. So an incredible performance from the Western Illinois commit, Broden Mackert. He's got 7 touchdowns already this season, so him and Pomato are going to be the two big players to watch tonight and to listen for, of coach, when Dave Dwyer and Joe Rodriguero come on the airwaves here at about 6:40. Of course, last week we also saw, and we got this from a few of our callers, and we talked about it last night on Pigskin Preview with Coach Rodriguero, who saw Joliet Catholic play on Saturday night. The offensive operation was better. The ability to get the plays in was better, quicker, smoother. And that's what we wanted to see. It still wasn't perfect, and it probably won't be a while before it's perfect. You got a sophomore quarterback back there, Liam Huffman. And I'll tell you this right now, the kid can play. Huffman can play the position just fine, but this is all new to him, right? The speed of the varsity game. That operation from coach to player, player to huddle. And then I don't know how much freedom he has at the line of scrimmage to make checks and adjustments. It varies from program to program if the checks come from upstairs or if they come from the quarterback, the line of scrimmage, both. It all varies. It depends on how much confidence you have in that quarterback and those sorts of things. But again, he still has to have time on the play clock for either himself or the coaches to make those decisions and those checks. And week one, that just wasn't really happening in that offense. Week two, there was more time at the line of scrimmage. This week, the operation's going to have to be really good. They have no choice but to have this operation be really, really good. And defensively, JCA's defensive backfield, fantastic. We can always, of course, talk about the Caleb Smith interception at the end of the Sacred Heart Griffin game last week to seal it, or at least help to seal it. They had to get a first down to do so, but that was a huge turnover on an underthrown ball. The defensive backfield shut down Sacred Heart Griffin's ability to throw the football, and that was huge. And they're going to have to do that again. JCA has been focused on this rushing attack of Broden Mackert and the Celtics. But I tell you what, the Emerald Isle is not pleased with their last 4 performances in this rivalry. They've lost 4 straight to Joliet Catholic. 4 straight. That is a really hard pill to swallow for Coach Tyler Plants. And we talked to him last night on Pigskin Preview. We didn't get his thoughts on breaking the streak, but we all know it's there. We know that that's where his head's at tonight. That's what he's focused on here tonight. And he's got a great option with a guy in Mackert who scored 7 touchdowns already this year and an offense that can explode at any moment. Dominic Vita, the quarterback, had 170 yards through the air and a touchdown. 170 yards through the air and a touchdown, with Mackert going for 213 on his own. The offense had 305 yards at halftime. At the half. That's incredible. This is a huge game for Providence Catholic. We are going to learn a lot about the Celtics tonight. We're going to learn about Joliet Catholic too, right? Are they going to be able to hang in the CCL White? Is this Providence's year to win its division in the Catholic League? They came up short last year. They lost to JCA, and that's the reason they lost the Orange. And that's what allowed a 4-5 JCA team to get into the playoffs. It's a big one tonight, and you're in the right place to listen to it. 1340 WJOL, Will County's news, talk, and sports. This is Friday Night Lights, presented by Jody's Hot Dogs. We are just getting underway here A lot of show to go. We've got Edgy Tim coming up on the other side of this break. We've got our area breakdown and preview. There are some games and teams I really want to talk about. And, of course, Dave Dwyer and Joe Rodriguero will have their portion of the pregame beginning at 6:40. Don't go anywhere. It's a big night of high school football. We're going to go over some of the schedule changes as well in the area and some big news coming out of Morris that Morris didn't want to make itself. More on that when we return. 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
8: Alex Melkar's back here in the 1340 WJOL Abree Credit Union Studio. 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We're getting you ready for Providence Catholic and Joliet Catholic, the Holy War, and I don't think there's anyone better to do it with than the man himself, Edgy Tim. Edgy Tim checking in from Providence Catholic. How's the weather out there at the Emerald Isle, Edgy?
27: It's thick. Very thick.
8: I think that's a good way to put it. Are there any extra precautions out there on the sideline, anything like that?
27: No, I mean, they obviously have plenty of fluids, and you know, Providence is out warming up now, and JCA was out a little while ago, and you know, if you're familiar with the Bishop Caffer Stadium, it's pretty wooded right around here, especially in the backside. So, you know, I found a nice shaded spot here, and you know, but again, it's going to get warmed up no matter what. And I mean, the worst part of this, obviously, there is literally zero wind. I will send you a picture later of the flags, and there's nothing moving.
8: They are still
27: nothing at all. So to me, it's going to be interesting. I mean, first of all, by the way, happy Labor Day weekend, which
8: yes,
27: I think a
8: absolutely.
27: Lot of the football world don't even recognize. Oh, yeah, that's going on, too. When it took me 20 minutes down 80, I knew that something was up because usually that's like 45 to an hour plus.
8: Mm-hmm.
27: And then it hit me, oh, yeah, the holiday weekend. So I'm interested to see how the crowds are combining the weather
8: mm-hmm.
27: plus, you know, weekend that pulled people away. But I think this will have a good crowd. And to me, buddy, it's going to be a roster game.
8: Yeah.
27: It's going to be a depth chart game. I don't know how many you got going both ways, but if you do, you better work in some other kids because it's just really close and you're going to sweat a lot. And, you know, those two-way starters might gas out a little sooner than you want them to.
8: Well, yeah, you got to have something left in the tank for that fourth quarter, right? There's no way Pomato is going to play every snap on both sides of the football, especially if you need him. They need him offensively. I would not be shocked to see him rather absent from the defensive side of the football.
27: Yeah, I thought one of the interesting parts of this is the two big backs going at it.
8: Mm-hmm.
27: And see, number one, the contrast between the both, and really, honestly, kind of how long both hold up. I mean, it's definitely going to test everyone out here tonight. There's no doubt about it. But, again, it brings a little more intrigue to the game. It should be a great one.
8: Yeah, and I want to get your thoughts on Simeon and Morris being pushed to tomorrow now. The Chicago Public League made the call that all of their schools were not going to play today. The games that were left up in the air, though, by some of the local media, Mike Clark and company, were obviously the Morris game because that was in Morris, and then Morgan Park at Edwardsville because that's down in Edwardsville.
27: They're down in Edwardsville, which at 6 o'clock was 100 degrees.
8: Yep.
27: So.
8: And I can't find anything on Edwardsville. We know for sure Morris has been pushed back tomorrow, but what does that do to the landscape of just the weekend in general?
27: Yeah, I mean, it's very difficult when you do that. I mean, they saw that yesterday. You cancel those games. You cancel buses. There's a lot behind it, and I don't know when you're going to make it up. It's interesting. You know, usually Sundays are avoided. It's a holiday weekend, so I don't know. Maybe we'll get some midweek games. I'm not sure, Alex. It's a really good question.
8: And obviously, you're at Providence JC. I think the other game that people are going to have their eyes on in the area, Lincoln Way East and Homewood Flossmoor. We talked about it a little bit on Pigskin Preview last night. But Homewood Flossmoor, according to my research, has not beaten Lincoln Way East since 2016. Is this the team to do it?
27: Yeah, maybe. Really talented Division I D lineman who's a monster in David Hill. You know, Coleman, the quarterback, does a really good job, and they're a good, talented team. And, you know, the thing with Lincoln Way East, they're a very good team. They're not what I would consider a breakaway team, an explosive team.
8: Mm-hmm.
27: You know, they're going to – and, again, this could be one of those games where that depth and those numbers at East could really pay off for them because you're going to need it tonight. So it should be a great game. There's no doubt about it. And, you know, I've seen East already this year. I've seen Samberg. And the one thing I can tell you, they're both very good, and it's going to be a very good race this year in that conference, no question.
8: Yeah, should be a lot of fun, and I'm more interested to see, because you had an offense in Lincoln Way East that struggled to score points, right? Only 17 points when they had possession of the ball. They had a punt return touchdown last week.
27: Yep.
8: And then you've got a defense at Homewood Flossmoor that has yet to concede a point. They shut out a very good team in Bolingbrook, what I believe to be a very good team. And then they shut out Richards last week.
27: Another very good team. So,
8: yes.
27: Yeah, no, you're right. They played very good defense, and it should be an interesting game for sure.
8: All right, Edgy, any other last thoughts on the area? Anything our people should be watching for on Twitter tonight as they take in the ball game here on 1340 WJOL?
27: You're going to get a lot of late results.
8: Yeah.
27: A lot of games, whether you realize it or not, are being pushed back a little bit.
8: Mm-hmm.
27: Personally, I'm not sure how big of a difference an hour makes, but if it makes everyone feel better. No, seriously, if it makes everyone feel better and stay healthy and if they can get the games in safe, then hey, who am I to argue?
8: Yeah, absolutely. Edgy, thanks for checking in. I look forward to seeing the video tonight on Twitter.
27: You got it, pal.
8: All right, that's Edgy Tim checking in from the Emerald Isle, where tonight is our WJOL Game of the Week. Providence Catholic hosting Joliet Catholic. 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That's the Hands of Hope, the number 4, the letter U.org. So Edgy touched on it. How this game is going to come down, number 1, to depth, which I give to Providence Catholic. I give them the edge there. But it's also going to come down to those two big running backs, Mackert and Pamato. Which of these two backs, which of these two teams, really, has the conditioning for a full 48 minutes of high school football in the heat in a game that means this much to their communities? This is a huge game in that community, in New Lenox for Providence Catholic, obviously here in town for Joliet Catholic. This is a massive game. And it's going to be played in the heat. Who conditioned the best during those 2-a-days during the summer camp? Who came ready to work during those summer camp days? And how well has it carried over here through the first 2 weeks of football? Edgy said it's going to come down to depth. I give the edge to Providence Catholic there. He also said it's going to come down to that running back game. I think Mackert and Pamato are fairly equal in that stance. Now, you will see Providence Catholic throw the football a little bit more, which is going to take some of that pressure off of Mackert, right? But JCA, obviously, the option offense, they're going to use more than one back. But Pamato's going to be in there most offensive plays, I'd say somewhere between 80 to 90% of snaps. What does that mean for his load on defense? Because he's vital to them on defense, too. But I think his impact is felt more on the offensive side of the football. And so in a night like tonight, where the weather is this warm and it is going to play this big of a factor, what does Coach Jaworski do? And that question can be asked of all of his two ways. That offensive defensive line two ways. Those guys are going to be in for a long night if they're playing that many snaps on both sides of the football. Both sides. It's going to be a fun night. We want, obviously, all the kids to come out healthy. We want the coaches to be responsible. And I'm really looking forward to the results of this one. The game of the week, Joliet Catholic, Providence Catholic. When we come back, we're going to talk a little bit about the area games, break down a couple of them before we get you out to Providence Catholic for this one with Dewey and the coach. 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
3: That's right. Stick around for the post-game tonight after Joliet Catholic and Providence Catholic. I'll be taking your phone calls for a little bit. We'll talk area scores, area results. We'll talk state football. I don't care where you are in the state of Illinois. If you want to talk high school football, this is the place to do it. We'll call on in after the game tonight on the WJOL Friday Night Lights post-game show. Let's take a quick whip around and see what's going on in the state tonight, or at least in the area here in Will County. Yorkville and Bolingbrook kick off at 7. Lyle and Cole City at 7. Harvey and Crete Moni was scheduled for 6 p.m. I haven't heard if that got pushed back at all. Providence and JCA still on for 7 p.m., which is a good sign. Joliet Central, Joliet West did kick off at 6 p.m. We're still waiting for a score update there. Lamont and Oak Forest got pushed back to 7:30, as did Lincoln Way Central and Lockport to 7:30. Homewood, Flossmoor, and Lincoln Way East still a 7 p.m. start, as far as I'm aware. Lincoln Way West and Andrew, that's a 7:30 p.m. game as scheduled. Minooka and Oswego East got pushed back in Minooka to 7:30. Morris and Simeon, as mentioned earlier, push to tomorrow at 1 p.m., where I believe the heat index is going to be pretty close to what it is now. Nequa hosting, rather, Hersey tonight at 7 p.m., Piatone and Wilmington at 7:30. That's a fun one. Plainfield Central, Plainfield East at 7 p.m., Streeter and Reed Custard at 7 p.m., and Oswego, Plainfield North at 7 p.m. A few of these games really stick out to me. The first one, obviously, that I want to break down, Wilmington and Piatone. So number one, this is the conference opener for both teams. Number two, Jeff Reince became the 10th football coach in the state's history to reach the 300-win mark after defeating Morrison 48-0 last week. We had him on the show last night. Fantastic interview, and it just hasn't hit him yet because he is so dang focused on the Blue Devils, right? That's how locked in he is. The rushing game was dominant for Wilmington, as it usually is. Katashuk rushing for 80 yards and 2 touchdowns on 7 carries. Bianchetta and Van Doon also had a score. The quarterback, Bryson Meents, 3 for 3, 76 yards, 2 touchdowns. You're telling me the Wildcats are throwing? Uh-oh. That's dangerous for area teams. Now, Piatone will look to recreate its 2024 success by attempting to go 3-0. They have not gone 3-0 since 2024, just 2 years ago. The Blue Devils handled Marengo last week rather easily. Alex and Eli Chenoweth both had rushing touchdowns. Alex also passed for a touchdown, and defensively, Eli had 3 sacks. Piatone hasn't beaten Wilmington since 2019, though. Is this the team to do it? I tell you what, those Chenoweth brothers, they're a lot of fun. They are a lot of fun to watch. I'm very much looking forward to hearing from them at some point during the coach's show over the next few weeks. Another big one already underway, Joliet West and Joliet Central. At the beginning of the year, if I told you Joliet Central was going to have the best record of the schools in Joliet proper, you'd look at me like I was crazy. The Steelmen are 2-0. The Steelmen also haven't beat Joliet West since 2018. The Steelmen will seek playoff eligibility tonight for the first time in 50 years. It is my understanding, 3 wins and you're in. That is my understanding. 3 wins and you're in. That's what Susie's been saying. That's what most of the athletic directors I talked to interpreted the new rule as 3 and N. So that could happen tonight for the first time in 50 years. Last week, they got that huge come-from-behind win against Bremen and that defensive stand. This would be a huge, huge win. Huge win for the Steelmen, because Joliet West, despite its 0-2 record, has played 2 very quality opponents, and they hung in there. They hung in there week one against Oswego East. Now, last week, Yorkville kind of took their lunch money, and that's going to happen sometimes. But the Tigers have a chance to make a statement tonight with a win and get out to 1-0 in conference play. Also want to point out Plainfield South. The Cougars looking to start 3-0 for the first time since 2022. That would give the Cougars playoff eligibility under first-year Rob Zdarsky. I am a huge Rob Zdarsky guy. Huge Rob Zdarsky guy. I would love to have

0: on Pigskin next week, because he's got a team in Romeoville tonight that has scored 9 points this year. They've been outscored 53-9 by their opponents. Stag won 6-3 over Plainfield, or rather over Romeoville week one, and Tinley Park was a 47-6 beatdown. Bolingbrook and Yorkville has some intrigue. Lincoln Way East and Homewood Flossmoor, we talked about that with Edgy Tim. Bolingbrook Yorkville, though, the Raiders bounced back last week with a 37-6 beatdown of Simeon. TJ Harland, lethal on the perimeter. As always, he was lethal last week. And that's going to be a really tough guy to get contained if you're Yorkville, because they've sort of struggled in terms of edge defense there, speed-wise. We'll see how that pans out. Last year, this game was a tight one. Yorkville won it, or rather, Bolingbrook won it, 26-21. Yorkville started the year with a win over Crete Moni, and then they beat down on Joliet West last week, as we've already mentioned. Yorkville's allowed just 21 points through the first two games, and Gavin Geegan, their running back, that kid has blazing speed. He had 3 touchdowns last week and just blazing speed. And then finally, Lincoln Way East and Homewood Flossmoor. Lincoln Way East, number one in Edgy Tim's Big 5 poll. They have shown some cracks in that armor. This might be the most susceptible Lincoln Way East team we've seen in a while. Now, we're going to learn a lot about them tonight as they take on Homewood Flossmoor, yet to concede a point this year. Not a single point has been conceded by HF. If they have their way, they just might blank the Griffins here tonight. HF has a high-powered offense. Lincoln Way East struggled last week offensively against Kankakee. Now, the Lincoln Way East defense was fantastic. Fantastic. They're going to look for more of that here tonight against our good friends over at Homewood Flossmoor. All right, that's going to do it for us. We're going to go to break. When we come back, we're going to get you out to Providence Catholic. It's going to be kickoff in about 20 minutes. Hilltoppers, Celtics, no sophomore game in front of us. I know Coach Joe Rodagero's got 2 fists in the air already. He's waiting for that Coach Hart result, but he's got 2 fists in the air already because there's no sophomore game. When we come back, we get you ready for kickoff. Dave Dwyer, Joe Rodagero on the other side of this break. This has been the Friday Night Lights pregame show presented by Jody's Hot Dogs on 1340 WJOL, Will County's News Talk Sports. Talk to you guys at halftime.
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5: This is AM 1340 WJOL, Will County's News Talk Sports. Tonight, we come to you from the Emerald Isle, the 20th all-time matchup of the Holy War between Providence Catholic and Joliet Catholic. Pleasant good evening, everyone. A hot one, to say the least. I'm Dave Dwyer, Joe Rodagero alongside Daniel Dwyer down on the field. Alex Melkar is back at our WJOL studios. We're looking for a great one tonight, Joe. The 20th matchup, Joliet Catholic with a slim 10-9 win advantage so far, but another great chapter in this, one of the best rivalries in the state of Illinois to unfold in front of us this evening.
6: Yeah, Dave, I totally agree with you there as far as the matchup is concerned, and the game should be played every year, and I'm glad they went back to this. First time in a while, I would say, that they're playing week three or four. Usually this game is week nine, where teams are beat up and in that, but both teams are at full strength, so it should be a real good ball game tonight.
5: All right, we're going to start because clock's already down 11 minutes. We'll go through the area games as we always do. Joe, let's start with Joliet West 0-2 and 2-0, Joliet Central.
6: I know Joliet West is 0-2, but I'm looking at the competition they have played. So I am going to pick Joliet West tonight over Joliet Central.
5: Okay. Plainfield South 2-0 at Romeoville 0-2.
6: Plainfield South. Romeoville can't score touchdowns.
5: The Brook 1-0 at Yorkville 2-0.
6: This is a defining game for Bolingbrook to go to Yorkville, which is very tough at home. Bolingbrook definitely has enough to beat Yorkville, but this game is a little bit of a toss-up. They have to play well to beat Yorkville.
5: Oswego East 2-0 at 0-2 Minooka.
6: This is another defining moment. Minooka's got to get a win here. You don't want to go down 0-3, and you still got some tough teams to play in the conference. So this is a must-win, but Oswego East might have a little bit too much for Minooka.
5: Plainfield North 2-0 and Oswego 2-0.
6: Yeah, this is another one. We talked to Coach Berdino last night, and they've got things clicking and stuff, and they haven't been scored on, so they've got a really good defensive team, but it's going to be tested tonight against Oswego.
5: Lincoln Way East 2-0 and HF 2-0.
6: Another marquee game, and I don't know when the last time that I went against Plainfield East.
5: Lincoln Way East.
6: I don't know if they can score enough or score against that defense at home with Flossmoor. If they score special teams and stuff like that, it may be a different story. But they've got to score against an outstanding defense in HF.
5: Lockport 0-2 at Lincoln Way Central 1-1.
6: Yeah, I mean, I don't know what's, you know, George and Lockport 0-2, but remember, last year they started out 1-3 and 1-6 in a row. So I'm not worried yet against Lockport, but Lincoln Way Central bounced back.

0: We saw Sacred Heart Griffin last week and Hilltoppers beating them. But I think this is, I'm going to go with Lincoln Way Central tonight playing at home.
1: Andrew 1-1 at Lincoln Way West 2-0.
0: Lincoln Way West here. Although Lincoln Way West has problems for some reason with Andrew, hopefully not tonight.
1: Oak Forest 1-1 at 0-2 Lamont.
0: I don't know. I know Seuss picked Oak Forest. I don't know. We saw Oak Forest in the semifinal game here last year. They had a really good team last year that Providence beat. I don't know how much they got back returning, but Willie and the boys have to get on track with a win.
1: Cole City 1-1 at Lyle 2-0.
0: Game over.
1: Kohlers?
0: Oh, yeah. Yeah. Kohlers are a good team. I know they got beat last week pretty good, but they're a good team.
1: Wilmington 2-0 at Piatone 2-0.
0: Yeah, we talked to Jeff last night. And Piatone does have some weapons, but until you beat the King, I'm going to go with Wilmington.
1: Reed Custer 1-1 at Streeter 1-1.
0: Reed Custer?
1: I'm going to save this next one for the end. We'll go to Iroquois West 1-1 at 0-2 Seneca.
0: Seneca's going to go 0-3.
1: Okay.
0: They lost a lot, David, from last year.
1: Dwight 1-1 at Deer Creek Mackinac 0-2.
0: What do you think about that game, David?
1: I like Dwight.
0: I like Dwight Shrew too. In the office. He's a good guy. The beet farmer. Yeah.
1: We'll pick Dwight. Let's go back to this one. Simeon 0-2 at Morris 2-0 was supposed to be tonight. Now, you and I have talked about this. I stirred this up this afternoon. I'm all about kids' safety, but here's what I don't understand. This game was supposed to be played 7 o'clock tonight. It's 87 degrees. They moved it to 1 o'clock tomorrow. Going to be 87 degrees. To me, the advantage tonight is, and I know the public league shut things down, the sun will go down, it will get cooler, but you're not doing anything, in my mind, with safety playing at 1 o'clock tomorrow.
0: I agree with you. Morgan Park's going down to Edwardsville tonight, and it's only 99 degrees down there by St. Louis.
1: Correct.
0: Figure that one out.
1: Yep.
0: I agree with you. Once the sun goes down, it's going down, and it's everything's covered in shade except for the home stands here, and I would imagine it's comfortable because when the sun was behind the clouds today, it was very comfortable, even though it was 93 degrees.
1: All right, we're going to step aside, take a one-minute timeout, a quick minute. We'll come back, break this one down. Joliet Catholic in Providence next on WJOL.
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1: Welcome back to the Emerald Isle. Dave Dwyer, Joe Rodiguero, Daniel Dwyer down on the field. Got to say hello to Mr. Robert Greenwald. Joe, listening to us loud and clear down in Texas.
0: A little hot down there, too, I think.
1: Might be hotter here.
0: It very well could be. I talked to one of my best friends that lives down in Houston, and I asked him, did you get any rain with that tropical storm? He goes, not an ounce. So they haven't had any rain in his part of Houston in a very long time.
1: Jack and Judy Quirio listening from the great state of Pennsylvania.
0: Yes, yes, yes. Good to hear from them.
1: All right, Joliet Catholic leads this all-time series, Joe, 10-9. Providence won 5 of the first 7. Joliet Catholic has won 4 in a row and 9 of the last 12. Back in 1990, the first one, Joliet Catholic won 15-0. And it's funny, I got to tell you, stop and tell you a story. Daniel and I ran into Matt Seffner. We talked to him for about a half hour tonight, and we were talking about different things. And he said that was one of the only times he'd ever been shut out. And I said, I'll give you one you weren't. And I looked at him and I said, I remember doing a game at Lincoln Way East years ago,
0: yes.
1: And you kicked the field goal at the end. And he goes, you're right, I did.
0: I love Seth.
1: So
0: I always have. Seth is just a great guy, and he's here tonight.
1: He's here. He's going to Arizona in 3 weeks.
0: I guess it's hot there too, but the legend here, of course.
1: Yes. Okay, so 1990, Joliet Catholic won 15-0.
0: By the way, Dewey, I was on the Joliet Catholic staff there. That was my first year as a head baseball coach. And that fall, I was on the varsity staff, and I remember I asked Bob Stone if I should go scouting, and Corey McGloves, because no, I want him on the sidelines.
1: Okay. Well, that's good. All right, 90, Joliet Catholic won. 96, Providence won 35-20. 97, Providence won 14-0. 2002, Providence won 10-2. And in the playoffs, 40-0. In 08, Providence won in overtime, 24-21. In 09, Providence won 21-7. Then in 2010, Joliet Catholic won 25-13. 2012, Providence won 42-34. 2013, Joliet Catholic won 42-35. 2014, Providence won 21-10. In 15, 35-13, Joliet Catholic. In 21, 42-0, Joliet Catholic. In 22, Joliet Catholic won the regular season matchup 49-41. Providence won the playoff game 24-14, and then they met twice in 23. Once in the playoffs, Joliet Catholic won both. In 24, Joliet Catholic won, and last year, Joliet Catholic won.
0: Yes.
1: So, Joe, break this one down for us.
0: Well, again, it's a, as you said, David, the Holy War, the two biggest high school names in Illinois football history. As I said before, it's good that they play every year. Well, I'm going to go with Joliet Catholic first.
1: Okay.
0: Joliet Catholic 1-1, got beat by Fenwick the first week, beat Sacred Heart Griffin 21-14, and we did that game last year. Their quarterback, sophomore Huffman, 16 for 30, 247 yards, one touchdown, one interception. The rushing game is basically Mr. Derek Pomato. He has 24 attempts, 160 yards, four touchdowns. He averages 6.7, almost 7 yards a carry. But as we saw last week, Smart and Mays both are capable of running the football. I know Mays kind of hobbled a little bit, but he seemed to be okay. In the receiving course, since we only has 16 completions, Castagnoli, 5 receptions, 60 yards, no touchdowns. Castagnoli will be the guy that winds up on the wing and goes motion. Koss and Travis will be the wide receivers. Defensively, Joliet Catholic runs their basic 4-4. Providence will try to spread them out a little bit. They're going to have to, in my estimation, the key to the game, Joliet Catholic's going to have to run the ball. Joliet Catholic cannot let Providence, which I predicted at the beginning of the year, they and Morris will be the two highest scoring teams in our area. They cannot let Providence score more than 24 points tonight. Providence gets by that 24-point margin, it could be a tough night for Joliet Catholic. Now, Providence, on the other hand, they're 2-0. They beat St. Rita 28-27 the first game. They beat Kenwood last week by a score, I think it was 38-27. Dom DeVita, who threw for, let's see, I got that right here someplace, and I lost it someplace here. Oh, hold on. Dom Vita last week against Kenwood was through for 170 yards and one touchdown. Their dude, as the dude for Joliet Catholic is Pomato, the dude for Providence is Broden Macker. 213 yards, 68 yards receiving, 5 touchdowns. The receiving corps, Long Malone and Coach, is a tight end. Defensively, they got that Jackson Hutton, who I loved. He's a sophomore. The offensive line, which was a question mark, doesn't seem to be a question mark right now. I know the defense is young, and we'll see what happens tonight.
1: All right, we're going to step aside, take a timeout. When we come back, we're going to kick this one off. Your game of the week brought to you by Hands of Hope of Illinois. In 2 minutes, it'll be Providence Catholic and Joliet Catholic on WJOL.
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6: End of the first quarter in Joliet. The Tigers of Joliet West on top of the Steelmen 13-0. Is the bubble going to burst? Or do the Steelmen have another comeback in them? Gentlemen, back to you guys for kickoff.

0: right, Joe, everybody's ready to go. I will throw this at you. I agree with Alex's statement that something's got to give about Pomano tonight, and it might need to be more offense than defense.
1: You know, that is a, yeah.
0: It's a tough spot.
1: That's the, and I'm going to use a 50-cent word here, conundrum.
0: Yep.
1: For Coach Jaws. I mean, that is, he's just a tremendous athlete. If they only had one more guy like him, then I'd say, yeah, put him on offense. I think they're going to see what happens, and maybe he will play more offense tonight. But as I said before, David, Joliet Catholic cannot give up more than 24 points tonight.
0: Yep. Nope, agree with that. And, you know, it was interesting talking to Seth. As I said, we talked to Seth a good half hour, and it was great. And he said, watch Providence try to get Mackert more to the outsides, because he's not a speed demon, but he's got a nice combination of quickness and power when he hits those outside corners.
1: Well, you got two bulls at running back. It's Pomato and him. I mean, it's like two guys that aren't afraid to make contact with somebody. Pomato can hit that, you know, the power hole. He's not much. He's got better speed than a lot of people think it is, and I know Mackert does also.
0: All right, coin toss going on. Any other thoughts?
1: No. I'm comfortable, though.
0: Okay, well, that's good.
1: My shirt was soaking wet before. Now I'm comfortable.
0: Check out WJOL's Facebook page and Instagram. You'll see all the videos. Daniel's going to have a ton of them tonight. The bagpipers marching everybody in, and I'll have the coin toss up very shortly as that is going on as we speak.
1: Providence in their black uniforms tonight, black jerseys, black pants, bright green numerals, Joliet Catholic, and the traditional all-white uniforms, brown numbers, and their brown helmets. So the coin toss is going on right now. We'll see what happens. Whoever wins is going to defer. I mean, I believe so.
0: Game of the week brought to you by Hands of Hope Illinois, the Joliet Hope Center. There's Smitty, the birthday boy.
1: Oh, happy birthday, Smitty. 25? 25.
0: Play a long coin toss, Joe.
1: They're going through all their... Tom Hugg is the head referee here with his crew. All right, Providence won the toss. And they're going to receive.
0: Wow. You're surprised.
1: No, because I made the comment to you before we went on the air. When has Providence been successful against Joliet Catholic?
0: When they're
1: throwing the football.
0: Yep.
1: They made some games close. They made some games close. Late in game last year in the last game of the year. And special teams is going to be a big key tonight. I was watching Mr. DeVono kicking the football. I mean, there's no snap and no hold, but he was making them from 45 yards with ease.